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1: The Navy will now limit transfers of those accused of sexual assault and misconduct.
2: Sailors under investigation for sexual assault, stalking, or sexual misconduct will now be relocated to shore command, meaning not deployed to other ships during an investigation. Commanders also must now coordinate such decisions with the NCIS and consult the staff judge advocate. The change comes after sailor Jeremiah Copeland was found guilty of murder in the death of Angelina Resendez, while both were assigned to the USS James E. Williams. He'd previously been on the USS Harry Truman and was facing accusations of sexual misconduct from 2024 when he was transferred to the other ship. These policy changes would have prevented that transfer pending the initial misconduct investigation. Jessica Rosenthal, Fox News.
1: Italy's highest court has ruled that the child who is born with both Italian citizenship and citizenship in another country does not automatically lose Italian citizenship when a parent naturalizes abroad. The decision expected to strengthen the citizenship claims by descendants of Italian immigrants who left Italy in the late 19th and early 20th centuries. Russia wants the founder of messaging app Telegram arrested on terror charges.
3: Russia's Federal Security Service, the FSB, has charged Telegram founder Pavel Durov with facilitating terrorist activities. Russia alleges Telegram failed to remove material used by Ukrainian special forces and terrorist and extremist organizations. The messaging platform has more than a billion users. It's used widely on both sides of the Russia-Ukraine war. Shortly after the news broke, Telegram's official X account posted an image of Durov holding up his middle finger. The 41-year-old was born in Russia, but now holds French and Emirati passports. Jonathan Savage, Fox News.
1: The FCC banning imports of new foreign-made humanoid robots and power inverters mostly made in China. I'm Lee Silasera. This is Fox News.
4: 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Now your local forecast from the Hanson Paving Weather Center.
5: A heat advisory continues. Lows level off around 69 tonight under partly cloudy skies. Winds out of the south, 5 to 10 miles per hour. Daytime highs approaching 89 tomorrow. Cloudy skies with a few peaks of sun. Storms likely tomorrow night. Lows around 63. I'm Staff Meteorologist Paul Frombly on KNSI. Currently 88.
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5: When you need to know, your weather is on KNSI. Now your local forecast from the Hanson Paving Weather Center.
6: A heat advisory continues. Lows level off around 69 tonight under partly cloudy skies. Winds out of the south, 5 to 10 miles per hour. Daytime highs approaching 89 tomorrow. Cloudy skies with a few peaks of sun. Storms likely tomorrow night. Lows around 63. I'm staff meteorologist Paul Frombley on KNSI. Currently 88.
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1: 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Now your local forecast from the Hanson Paving Weather Center.
2: A heat advisory continues. Lows level off around 69 tonight under partly cloudy skies. Winds out of the south, 5 to 10 miles per hour. Daytime highs approaching 89 tomorrow. Cloudy skies with a few peaks of sun. Storms likely tomorrow night. Lows around 63. I'm Staff Meteorologist Paul Frombly on KNSI. Currently 88.
3: Fox News, I'm Tom Graham. The U.S. military conducting fresh airstrikes in Iran this evening. President Trump said earlier the Pentagon was going to hit that nation hard.
4: You know, we got to smack them a little bit.
3: Now, the strikes following Iran firing a barrage of missiles at American forces in the Middle East. The Dow suffering its worst one day of losses this year. The sell-off came the same day Federal Reserve Chair Kevin Warsh announced the central bank would leave its key interest rate unchanged. President Trump reacting.
5: President Trump says he's not disappointed in Federal Reserve Chair Kevin Warsh, who's picked to lead the Federal Reserve after months of criticizing the former chair, Jerome Powell.
4: I know he'd love to see lower interest rates, but he's got a board.
5: The Federal Reserve's Board of Governors left rates unchanged, but three officials dissented in favor of raising interest rates to combat inflation.
3: Fox's Jared Halpern, America's listening to Fox News.
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7: 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Now your local forecast from the Hanson Paving Weather Center.
8: A heat advisory continues. Lows level off around 69 tonight under partly cloudy skies. Winds out of the south, 5 to 10 miles per hour. Daytime highs approaching 89 tomorrow. Cloudy skies with a few peaks of sun. Storms likely tomorrow night. Lows around 63. I'm Staff Meteorologist Paul Frombly on KNSI. Currently 88.
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2: A daughter is charged in the grisly killing of her father.
3: Detectives from the Porter County, Indiana Sheriff's Office coming upon a blood-filled scene as they conducted a welfare check at a Morgan Township home Sunday, where they found 69-year-old Gregory Dalnick's dead, covered in stab wounds, with his heart cut out of his chest. Serena Dalnick, who lived there with her father, was taken into custody after being found in one of the bedrooms wearing a shirt covered in blood. She had multiple injuries to both hands, which she claimed she got from a weed whacker or a small saw while working in the garden. Police finding no garden on the property. She also told police she didn't observe her father injured or hurt at all. Lillian Wu, Fox News.
2: White House teleprompter operator accused of using inside knowledge to make bets about President Trump's speeches on the online prediction market. Kelsey is out of a job. That's according to a White House official who confirmed that teleprompter operator Gabriel Perez no longer works in the federal government, would not say if he resigned or was fired. A company that watches how power is used regionally proposes tracking entities that use high levels of power in communities.
4: PJM is a company that, its website says, coordinates the movement of wholesale electricity across 11 states and the District of Columbia. It's proposing a registry for large load energy users. One example, data centers used by artificial intelligence companies. PJM's plan, released this week, would call for heavy power users to report where their centers are, how much power they need, and if they can supplement the area's current grid. Communities nationwide have expressed concerns over AI data centers and their potential to drain power and affect the environment. The Federal Energy Regulatory Commission would have to approve the proposal.
2: Fox's Gernal Scott. I'm Lisa Lacerra. This is Fox News.
5: 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Now your local forecast from the Hanson Paving Weather Center.
6: A heat advisory continues until 9 p.m. tonight. Lows level off around 69 tonight under partly cloudy skies. Southerly winds 5 to 10 miles per hour. Mainly cloudy skies tomorrow. High temperatures reach up to 89. Storms likely tomorrow night. Lows level off around 63. I'm meteorologist Paul Trombley on KNSI. Currently, it's 84 degrees.
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7: When you need to know, your weather is on KNSI. Now your local forecast from the Hanson Paving Weather Center.
8: A heat advisory continues until 9 p.m. tonight. Lows level off around 69 tonight under partly cloudy skies. Southerly winds 5 to 10 miles per hour. Mainly cloudy skies tomorrow. High temperatures reach up to 89. Storms likely tomorrow night. Lows level off around 63. I'm meteorologist Paul Trombley on KNSI. Currently, it's 84 degrees.
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1: 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Now your local forecast from the Hanson Paving Weather Center.
2: A heat advisory continues until 9 p.m. tonight. Lows level off around 69 tonight under partly cloudy skies. Southerly winds 5 to 10 miles per hour. Mainly cloudy skies tomorrow. High temperatures reach up to 89. Storms likely tomorrow night. Lows level off around 63. I'm meteorologist Paul Trombley on KNSI. Currently, it's 84 degrees.
3: Fox News, I'm Carmen Roberts. President Trump warned Iran today the U.S. would hit back hard after Tehran targeted American troops in the region. And now it's happening. Fox's Jackie Heinrich.
4: Trump's first words on it laden with expletives and the message that Iran is going to get a beating.
5: It's our turn. And we'll see if we get there with an agreement at some point, but we're going to hit them very hard.
3: U.S. crude surged 6.5% today to close in New York at $84.46 a barrel. Communities southwest of Green Bay began the lengthy recovery effort after an EF3 tornado tore through the area Monday.
6: Officials in Menasha are urging people to stay away from storm-damaged neighborhoods as crews work to restore power. Residents are racing to save what they can from homes ripped apart before more rain moves in.
3: Fox Weather's Katie Byrne. 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
4: Talk to almost any law enforcement officer, tow truck driver, firefighter, or snowplow operator, and they'll tell you the same thing. 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
4: 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Now your local forecast from the Hanson Paving Weather Center.
5: A heat advisory continues until 9 p.m. tonight. Lows level off around 69 tonight under partly cloudy skies, southerly winds 5 to 10 miles per hour. Mainly cloudy skies tomorrow. High temperatures reach up to 89. Storms likely tomorrow night. Lows level off around 63. I'm meteorologist Paul Trombley on KNSI. Currently, it's 84 degrees.
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3: Latest round of strikes underway. I'm Lisa Lacera, Fox News. U.S. Central Command says it's begun new attacks on Iran one day after Tehran tried and failed to launch strikes against U.S. troops in Jordan. Earlier, President Trump promised a U.S. response.
4: We can hit them very hard. I mean, I can actually say that because in that, there's very little they can do about it.
3: Elsewhere, drone strikes ignited fires on two natural gas ships in an Egyptian port. At least one person is dead after a Russian ballistic missile struck the Ukrainian capital of Kyiv as Poland scrambled fighter jets to secure its airspace. Ukraine's President Zelensky had warned earlier today a massive Russian attack was likely. Despite calls from President Trump to lower them, the Federal Reserve keeps interest rates in place.
5: President Trump says he's not disappointed in Federal Reserve Chair Kevin Warsh, his pick to lead the Federal Reserve after months of criticizing the former chair, Jerome Powell.
4: Kevin's got a board. He's fantastic. He's a brilliant guy, smart. I know he'd love to see lower interest rates, but he's got a board, and it's a political board, and they want to keep rates up.
5: The Federal Reserve's Board of Governors left rates unchanged, but three officials dissented in favor of raising interest rates to combat inflation.
3: Fox's Jared Halpern at the White House. Inflation has topped 2% for more than 5 years. The Iran conflict is driving uncertainty with higher energy costs. Bullets recovered from Sunday's deadly shooting in Seattle are not linked to a teen shooter's untraceable ghost gun.
6: The teen who remains in custody is charged with assault with a firearm enhancement and unlawful possession of a handgun. Police have said a 19-year-old who died at the scene was a second suspect, and they are trying to identify at least one other person involved. At least four other people were injured in the shooting. Officials believe it was targeted and possibly gang-related.
3: Fox's Kristen Goodwin. 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
7: A new round of attacks complete. I'm Lisa Lacera, Fox News. U.S. Central Command says the strikes against Iran struck multiple Islamic Revolutionary Guard targets. This coming after Tehran launched missiles which were intercepted at U.S. forces in Jordan. President Trump said there would be new strikes when he spoke with reporters this afternoon.
8: They've already apologized, but, you know, we got to smack them a little bit.
7: Saudi Arabia had accused Iraqi militias of firing drones against its oil facilities over the past 2 days, which they initially denied. At least one person is dead after a Russian ballistic missile struck the Ukrainian capital of Kyiv, and the mayor of Lviv says residential buildings have been damaged there. He's telling people to seek shelter. Earlier today, Ukraine's president predicted a major offensive from Russia today. President Trump unveils plans for a major overhaul of the Washington region's largest international airport.
9: The much maligned Washington Dulles International Airport will be among the finest in the world after a more than $20 billion renovation, President Trump says.
8: It's time to ensure that the United States has the greatest airports anywhere in the world, and we're starting right here with the capital city.
9: The overhaul will modernize terminals, add gates, and construct a garage to accommodate more than 30,000 vehicles.
8: It'll be one of the largest airports anywhere in the world, and I think it'll be actually one of the most efficient.
9: Transportation Secretary Sean Duffy says the $22.5 billion investment is backed by the DOT, the Washington Airports Authority, and United Airlines. Construction is expected to begin next spring.
7: Fox's Jared Halpern at the White House. A man already serving 25 years for the stabbing of author Salman Rushdie has been convicted of federal terrorism charges. After just a couple hours of deliberations, a jury found Hadi Mattar guilty on all counts. Prosecutors have said Mattar was motivated by the 1989 call by Iran's Ayatollah Khomeini for Rushdie's death. 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

0: you where he lost me? Because I'm willing to listen to anybody's opinion. Chomsky.
1: Oh, where did Chomsky lose you?
0: Okay. So it was near the 2020 election. We were in COVID and all of that. And it's on a podcast. Podcast of the Lily something or something. I've watched it several times because I couldn't believe what I was hearing.
1: Yeah.
0: And he said that people that didn't get vaccinated should be starved out. They shouldn't be allowed in grocery stores. They shouldn't be allowed to get food. They should just die.
1: So it took you to 2020 to finally turn your back on Noam Chomsky.
0: Well, no, I just heard this thing. And no, I haven't been listening to him for a long time. I admit that. And I'm like, well, who is this guy?
1: Yeah. Yeah, I didn't hear that. So I mean, he's really, I mean, I can't remember the last time I came across article or something. I mean, he's sort of irrelevant now, right? I mean, he's not, I don't know if he's very active at all, even if he's, I don't know if he's passed away. I mean,
0: well, he's very old.
1: Yeah. That's what I'm saying. I mean, he's not very relevant anymore. I mean, I mean, that was a,
0: why would you tell me on your podcast or podcast of the Lily something that if I don't get vaccinated, I should just be kept in my house and starved to death?
1: Yeah, no, I agree. That's a crazy comment. I agree with that. Yeah. Hey, Tim, thanks for the phone call. Appreciate it.
0: Yep.
1: You got it. Let's go to, let's do this. We'll do a couple text messages here. Here you go. From Illinois. For what it's worth, I believe I had COVID in September of 2019, 3 months before the supposed lab leak. That's interesting. Here's another one. Could be an interesting guest. Intel is booming. Oh, an article titled Intel is booming a year after the U.S. government bought a stake. Is that a win-win? No, it's not a win-win. Scott in St. Louis, who's had his gag order removed because I'm a free speechist. He texts in, I'm eating a corn dog. All right, good to know. Washington checks in. I really wish you were on the air during the Biden administration. That would have been interesting. Ryan Hamilton is hilarious. Opened in April in Omaha for Nate Bargatze. Yeah, we had him on the show last week. He was very funny. And here, Dallas, Texas, don't underestimate the value of your radio program. It is refreshing and enlightening. Enlightening. Thank you very much, Dallas, Texas. That's nice of you to
2: 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The weather can change in Minnesota in minutes.
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6: 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Now your local forecast from the Hanson Paving Weather Center.
7: Lows around 70 tonight under partly cloudy skies. Winds out of the south around 5 miles per hour. Daytime highs approaching 89 tomorrow. Cloudy skies with a few peaks of sun. Cloudy skies expected tomorrow night. Chance of thunderstorms. Lows dip down to about 67. I'm staff meteorologist Paul Frombly on KNSI. Currently 75.
8: 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I'm Ted Lindner. The Federal Reserve voting Wednesday to leave interest rates steady at around

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3: This is The Ox, and I'm on the road for you all year. 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
4: Senate committee on Wednesday. Senator Ron Johnson says the probe into Fauci deserves more attention.
5: We need the federal health officials to come clean, and that's why I'm doing my investigation. You know, we've uncovered this. Legacy news media, not one news outlet has covered this as news.
4: A newly released diary entry details Fauci's personal reflections during the COVID pandemic. The U.S. launching fresh airstrikes on Iran after President Trump threatened to strike Iran with force following an attempted missile attack on U.S. forces in Jordan.
6: We're going to be hitting them very hard because it's our turn to hit them. They know it's coming. They're asking us not to do it.
4: The president still says that a deal is possible.

0: some point. A Senate panel has delayed a vote on Todd Blanche's nomination for Attorney General. 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
7: 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Now your local forecast from the Hanson Paving Weather Center.
8: Lows level off around 70 overnight under partly cloudy skies. Winds out of the south around 5 miles per hour. Daytime highs approaching 89 Thursday. Cloudy skies with a few peaks of sun. Cloudy skies expected Thursday night. Chance of thunderstorms. Lows level off around 67. I'm meteorologist Paul Probley on KNSI. Currently 73.
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0: This is the Ox headed across America for you all year. 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
7: Iran attacks continue. I'm Chris DeMeo, Fox News. The U.S. launching large-scale attacks on Iran Wednesday.
8: Among the targets were multiple military command and control centers all across Iran. Dozens of them hit. The U.S. attacks were in response to an Iranian attack against Jordan. Iran fired ballistic missiles against U.S. military positions in Jordan, CENTCOM confirming that all those missiles fired by Iran were disabled or were intercepted. President Trump had warned that the U.S. would be responding to Iran's attack. In addition, the U.S. also attacked Iranian-backed militias inside of Iraq. This time, it was a joint attack alongside with Saudi Arabian jet fighters.
7: That's Fox's Steve Harrigan in Tel Aviv. Tributes to the late Senator Lindsey Graham continued on Wednesday in his home state ahead of his burial in his hometown.
9: South Carolina Governor Henry McMaster said they meet in sadness over the loss of one of South Carolina's greatest sons.
10: But also to celebrate this poor boy from a little town in South Carolina, as he called himself.
9: At the First Baptist Church in Columbia, Senator Tim Scott said the best advice he got from Senator Lindsey Graham wasn't spoken to him, but demonstrated.
11: Get really comfortable being yourself.
9: Former South Carolina Congressman Trey Gowdy shared stories highlighting Graham's sense of humor and praised those who worked with Graham, some for 30 years.
12: I cannot call them staff. They were family to him.
9: He called him the least pretentious person he's ever known in politics. Jessica Rosenthal, Fox News.
7: The Federal Reserve leaves interest rates unchanged.
13: The economy is showing impressive resilience. Even with recent shocks, the trends are positive and reveal solid growth.
7: That's Federal Reserve Chair Kevin Warsh. 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
7: One of the most prominent public health officials of the COVID era faced renewed congressional scrutiny Wednesday during a Senate Homeland Security Committee hearing. Fox's Jeff Manasso has the details.
17: Dr. Anthony Fauci declined to answer questions as he was grilled by Republicans for his handling of the COVID-19 pandemic.
18: I respectfully declined to answer based upon my rights under the Fifth Amendment to the Constitution.
17: The hearing led by Senator Rand Paul, who subpoenaed Fauci, accusing him of lying about the origins of COVID, saying it came from a Chinese lab that he says Fauci funded.
18: Ask forgiveness and pledge to help our government devise safeguards so a man-made epidemic never happens again.
17: Democrats defending Fauci say there's no evidence supporting allegations that Fauci intentionally misled Congress or funded prohibited research that caused the pandemic. Jeff Manasso, Fox News.
7: Former President Biden pardoned Fauci before leaving office. A jury convicts a man of terrorism in the stabbing attack of a well-known novelist in Western New York.
19: A jury finding Hadi Matar guilty on all counts, including engaging in an act of transnational terrorism in the 2022 stabbing of author Salman Rushdie. The 28-year-old is already serving a 25-year prison sentence, convicted in New York for attempted murder in the attack. He faces a potential life sentence with the federal conviction. Rushdie, an Indian-born British and American novelist, was severely injured and lost sight in his right eye after being stabbed 15 times in front of an audience. Prosecutors allege Matar was motivated by an Iranian leader's call for Rushdie's death over controversy sparked by his 1988 book, The Satanic Verses. Defense attorneys argued the government had no proof of Matar's state of mind. Kristen Goodwin, Fox News.
7: The number of dead from Tuesday's earthquake in southwestern Japan has climbed to 23. Searchers continue to comb through the rubble of the magnitude 7.1 quake. I'm Chris DeMeo. This is Fox News.
14: 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Now your local forecast from the Hanson Paving Weather Center.
20: Lows level off around 70 overnight under partly cloudy skies. Winds out of the south around 5 miles per hour. Daytime highs approaching 89 Thursday. Cloudy skies with a few peaks of sun. Cloudy skies expected Thursday night. Chance of thunderstorms. Lows level off around 67. I'm meteorologist Paul Trombley on KNSI. Currently, it's 72 degrees.
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8: The president's first words on it this morning were laden with expletives and ended with the message that Iran is going to get a beating.
9: We're
8: going to
9: be hitting them very hard.
7: Fox's Jackie Heinrich. The strikes coming after Iran fired a barrage of missiles at American forces in the Middle East this week. Former Chief White House Medical Advisor Dr. Anthony Fauci in the hot seat Wednesday, not answering questions on COVID and its origins before a Senate committee. Senator Ron Johnson says the probe into Fauci deserves more attention.
10: We need the federal health officials to come clean, and that's why I'm doing my investigation. You know, we've uncovered this. 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
7: Newly released diary entries have emerged detailing Fauci's personal reflections during the COVID pandemic. 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
4: 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Now your local forecast from the Hanson Paving Weather Center.
5: Lows level off around 70 overnight under partly cloudy skies. Winds out of the south around 5 miles per hour. Daytime highs approaching 89 Thursday. Cloudy skies with a few peaks of sun. Cloudy skies expected Thursday night. Chance of thunderstorms. Lows level off around 67. I'm meteorologist Paul Trombley on KNSI. Currently, it's 72 degrees.
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1: Summertime is almost here. 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
2: Wednesday, Senator Ron Johnson says a probe into Fauci deserves more attention.
3: We need the federal health officials to come clean, and that's why I'm doing my investigation. You know, we've uncovered this. 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
2: Newly released diary entries have emerged from Fauci's government computer detailing his personal reflections. A 7-month-old infant girl is dead after being left inside a hot car for more than 2 hours in Utah. Police in Vernal say her father had forgotten that he left her there.
4: Investigators determined that the temperature inside the vehicle was between 131 and 151 degrees.
2: Fox 13's Julius Sander. Jordanian air defenses have shot down 5 missiles launched from Iran. 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
4: Lows level off around 72 overnight. Under clear skies, southerly winds around 5 miles per hour. Daytime highs approaching 90 Thursday. Cloudy skies with a few peaks of sun. Chance for storms Thursday night. Lows dip down to about 67. Overcast skies. I'm Staff Meteorologist Paul Trombley on KNSI. 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
7: The U.S. keeps the pressure on. I'm Chris DeMeo, Fox News. The U.S. launching large-scale attacks on Iran yesterday.
8: Among the targets were multiple military command and control centers all across Iran, dozens of them hit. The U.S. attacks were in response to an Iranian attack against Jordan. Iran fired ballistic missiles against U.S. military positions in Jordan, CENTCOM confirming that all those missiles fired by Iran were disabled or were intercepted. President Trump had warned that the U.S. would be responding to Iran's attack. In addition, the U.S. also attacked Iranian-backed militias inside of Iraq. This time, it was a joint attack alongside with Saudi Arabian jet fighters.
7: That's Fox's Steve Harrigan in Tel Aviv. Well, tributes to the late Senator Lindsey Graham continuing yesterday in his home state ahead of his burial in his hometown.
9: South Carolina Governor Henry McMaster said they meet in sadness over the loss of one of South Carolina's greatest sons.
10: But also to celebrate this poor boy from a little town in South Carolina, as he called himself.
9: At the First Baptist Church in Columbia, Senator Tim Scott said the best advice he got from Senator Lindsey Graham wasn't spoken to him, but demonstrated.
11: Get really comfortable being yourself.
9: Former South Carolina Congressman Trey Gowdy shared stories highlighting Graham's sense of humor and praised those who worked with Graham, some for 30 years.
12: I cannot call them staff. They were family to him.
9: He called him the least pretentious person he's ever known in politics. Jessica Rosenthal, Fox News.
7: The Federal Reserve leaves interest rates unchanged.
13: The economy is showing impressive resilience. Even with recent shocks, the trends are positive and reveal solid growth.
7: That's Federal Reserve Chairman Kevin Warsh. 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
7: Arguably the most prominent public health official of the COVID-19 era faced renewed congressional scrutiny yesterday during a Senate Homeland Security Committee hearing. Fox's Jeff Manasso has more.
19: Dr. Anthony Fauci declined to answer questions as he was grilled by Republicans for his handling of the COVID-19 pandemic.
10: I respectfully declined to answer based upon my rights under the Fifth Amendment to the Constitution.
19: The hearing led by Senator Rand Paul, who subpoenaed Fauci, accusing him of lying about the origins of COVID, saying it came from a Chinese lab that he says Fauci funded.
10: Ask forgiveness and pledge to help our government devise safeguards so a man-made epidemic never happens again.
19: Democrats defending Fauci saying there's no evidence supporting allegations that Fauci intentionally misled Congress or funded prohibited research that caused the pandemic. Jeff Manasso, Fox News.
7: President Biden pardoned Fauci before leaving office. Police in Vernal, Utah say that a child was left unattended for more than 2 hours in a sweltering car is dead.
20: In a probable cause statement, police said Tommy Platero was arrested for a child abuse homicide. The PC statement says Platero said he planned to take the child to daycare, but forgot and went inside a building for more than 2 hours before he ran back out to the car and found her not breathing. They say he drove her to the local hospital. It says when police arrived there, they said the child had a recorded internal temperature of 109 degrees. The temperature outside in Vernal was around 92 degrees on Tuesday afternoon, and investigators determined that the temperature inside the vehicle was between 131 and 151 degrees. In Vernal, Julia Sandor, Fox 13 News.
7: The Kumamoto Prefecture says that deaths from Tuesday's earthquake in southwestern Japan have climbed to at least 23. Searchers continue to comb through the rubble of the magnitude 7.1 quake. I'm Chris DeMayo. This is Fox News.
6: When you need to know, your weather is on KNSI. Now your local forecast from the Hanson Paving Weather Center.
21: Lows dip down to about 72 overnight under mainly clear skies. Southerly winds around 5 miles per hour. Cloudy skies with a few peaks of sun.
22: Thursday,
21: highs level off around 90. Overcast, Thursday night, chance of thunderstorms. Lows dip down to about 67. I'm staff meteorologist Paul Trombley on KNSI. Right now, 70.
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3: Was going to get a beating. U.S. Central Command said dozens of targets belonging to Iran's Revolutionary Guard were hit in an operation lasting over 2 hours.
4: Fox's Jonathan Savage. The Federal Reserve voting to leave interest rates steady at around 3.6% for the fifth time in a row on Wednesday. Federal Reserve Chairman Kevin Warsh explains, while inflation is still high, the economy is still strong.
5: The economy is showing impressive resilience. Even with recent shocks, the trends are positive and reveal solid growth.
4: And Senator Lindsey Graham laid to rest Wednesday in South Carolina. Friends and family remembering him as someone who never stopped working for the state that he loved. Graham died suddenly back on July 11th at the age of 71. 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
6: 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The sun's blazing. 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
1: 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Now your local forecast from the Hanson Paving Weather Center.
2: Lows dip down to about 72 overnight under mainly clear skies, southerly winds around 5 miles per hour. Cloudy skies with a few peaks of sun Thursday, highs level off around 90. Overcast Thursday night, chance of thunderstorms. Lows dip down to about 67. I'm staff meteorologist Paul Frombly on KNSI. Right now, 70.
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0: 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So will the Fire Department. Mayor Jake Anderson holds a special town hall meeting. 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
8: More strikes. I'm Ted Lindner, Fox News. The U.S. launching new strikes on Iranian targets a day after the U.S. military foiled Iranian missile attacks on American forces. President Trump is threatening to strike Iran hard.
9: A forceful response after Iran launched a surprise attack on U.S. forces in Jordan and Saudi energy infrastructure, breaking a days-long pause in the fighting that had come, Trump said, at Iran's request. Trump's first words on it laden with expletives and the message that Iran is going to get a beating. CENTCOM says the assault was thwarted by U.S. and Saudi fighter jets.
10: It's our turn, and we'll see if we get there with an agreement at some point, but we're going to hit them very hard.
9: But so far, U.S. officials are not saying if another drone attack in Egypt on a U.S.-owned LNG tanker is Iran-related or indicates the war is expanding.
8: That's Fox's Jackie Heinrich. Former Chief White House Medical Advisor Dr. Anthony Fauci appearing before the Senate Homeland Security and Governmental Affairs Committee on Wednesday for a hearing about the origins of COVID. Now, he conducted himself during the pandemic. He took the Fifth more than 100 times. Fox's Kevin Cork discussing the hearing and President Trump's opinion on how Fauci did in his job.
11: President Trump says COVID-19 was a disaster for the country, and Dr. Anthony Fauci did not help.
10: Fauci wanted to have nobody wearing masks, if you remember, and then everybody had to wear 5 masks, as many masks as you could get. I mean, made a lot of mistakes.
11: Meantime, the day offered yet another clash between Fauci and Kentucky Senator Dr. Rand Paul, who now chairs the Senate Homeland Security Committee. But this time, the usually talkative former director of the NIH said very little, invoking the Fifth Amendment 111 times. With the hearing's most intense moment coming when Fauci's attorney tried to step in.
8: Committee Chair Rand Paul plans to hold a vote next week to hold Dr. Fauci in contempt. 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
8: The Federal Reserve voting to leave interest rates steady at around 3.6% for the fifth time in a row. Federal Reserve Chairman Kevin Warsh explaining while inflation is still high, the economy is still strong.
18: The economy is showing impressive resilience. Even with recent shocks, the trends are positive and reveal solid growth.
8: The stock futures this morning have turned positive. Well, Lollapalooza returns this year. It's got a new streaming home, Fox's Michelle Polino, with more on that.
19: Charlie XCX, Tate McRae, Lorde, Olivia Dean, John Summit, Jenny, the Smashing Pumpkins, and the XX headline Lollapalooza at Chicago's Grant Park. So baby, pull me close. This year's event will also include the Chainsmokers, Lil Uzi Vert, Turnstile, Blood Orange, Freddie Gibbs, and one of the stars from Netflix Stranger Things franchise, Finn Wolfhard. Last summer, Lollapalooza helped drive record hotel bookings in Chicago. 3.56 million rooms June through August, generating $949 million for the city. And for the first time, Lollapalooza will stream live across both Disney Plus and Hulu. Michelle Polino, Fox News.
8: The late Senator Lindsey Graham returned for the last time on Wednesday to South Carolina. Friends and family remembering him as someone who never stopped working for the state that he loved. Mourners in Columbia recalling him as the son of pool hall owners who were born with a plastic fork in his mouth, as former Congressman Trey Gowdy put it. Graham died suddenly on July 11th at his home in D.C., likely of an aortic tear. And in Japan, the death toll from that major earthquake that hit on Tuesday has risen to 23 as the search for trapped survivors inside a badly damaged shopping mall and collapsed houses in the country's southwest continue. I'm Ted Lindner. This is Fox News.
13: 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Now your local forecast from the Hanson Paving Weather Center.
20: Lows level off around 70 overnight under mainly clear skies. Winds out of the south around 5 miles per hour. Daytime highs approaching 90 Thursday. Cloudy skies with a few peaks of sun. Cloudy skies expected Thursday night. Chance of thunderstorms. Lows level off around 67. I'm meteorologist Paul Trombley on KNSI. Currently, it's 69 degrees.
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22: This is America in the Morning from Westwood One. Good morning, I'm John Trout. It's Thursday, July 30th, 2026. Here's what's coming up on America in the Morning.
23: Fauci takes the fifth.
24: I respectfully decline to answer.
23: Dr. Anthony Fauci facing harsh COVID criticism at a Senate hearing. I'm Jim Roop.
25: Some pushback by Republicans to confirm Todd Blanche.
26: I'm not prepared to vote yes.
25: I'm Clayton Neville.
27: President Donald Trump and the Justice Department are asking the Supreme Court to toss an $83 million defamation verdict. I'm Lisa Dwyer.
28: The Senate confirms Jay Clayton, President Trump's pick to become the head of the nation's intelligence agency. I'm Julie Walker.
29: Democrats are targeting Iowa as they navigate a narrow path to try and regain a majority in the Senate.
30: Tell me how things are going out there.
29: I'm Jennifer King.
22: Wall Street has its worst day of the year, and we'll have the latest from the Middle East. All ahead on America in the Morning. It's 7 past. Dr. Anthony Fauci appeared before a Senate committee Wednesday under subpoena, invoking his Fifth Amendment right not to answer a question over 100 times during a hearing that also saw one of his attorneys escorted from the chamber. Jim Roop reports Fauci, who received a pardon from President Biden before he left office, could face contempt of Congress charges as early as next week.
31: What color is the carpet in front of you?
0: On the advice of counsel, I respectfully decline to answer based upon my rights under the Fifth Amendment to the Constitution.
1: Let's just get one thing straight. You don't have any rights under the Fifth Amendment because you've been pardoned, as you very well know. As the Supreme Court has been clear for a century and more, Brown versus Walker, 1896, when he has been pardoned, he may not stand upon his privilege. You know that. Your lawyer is sitting behind you now shifting nervously in their chairs. They know it. This isn't about the Constitution. This isn't about the law. This is about contempt. Contempt for this body and contempt for the American people.
4: Republicans wanted answers from the former head of the National Institute of Allergy and Infectious Diseases, but they didn't get any.
0: On the advice of counsel, I respectfully decline to answer based upon my rights under the Fifth Amendment of the Constitution.
4: Dr. Anthony Fauci, 6 years after the pandemic, appeared under subpoena to answer questions about the origins of COVID-19. In his opening statement, Fauci said in the years since COVID, he has sat before numerous hearings in both the House and the Senate, answering the very same questions he's being asked in this hearing, accusing committee chair Republican Senator Rand Paul of being obsessed with him.
0: The sole reason he is calling me before this committee is to get me to say something, anything, that could vindicate his repeated public pledges that I end up, in his words, quote, behind bars.
4: Fauci's attorney was tossed from the hearing for trying to speak as Democrats came to Fauci's defense. Michigan Senator Gary Peters echoing Fauci's claim of a sort of vindictive prosecution.
5: To basically legitimize a predetermined conclusion that was reached years ago.
4: President Trump says he watched the hearing and added his criticism.
6: COVID was a disaster, but Fauci did not help.
4: In one of his final acts as president, Joe Biden issued a preemptive pardon to Fauci against any future prosecutions, which suggested to Republicans that Fauci was free to answer any questions and all questions without fear of repercussions. Still, Fauci invoked his Fifth Amendment right with each question. Now, Senator Paul says his committee will vote next week whether to hold Fauci in contempt for not answering questions. But ultimately, it would be up to the Department of Justice to decide whether to prosecute. I'm Jim Roop.
22: A day before the Senate Judiciary Committee was scheduled to vote on Todd Blanche's nomination for Attorney General, the senior senator from Texas canceled a meeting with the nominee. Correspondent Clayton Neville reports the Blanche nomination is now hanging on by a thread.
7: Outgoing Senator John Cornyn canceled a meeting with Attorney General nominee Todd Blanche yesterday as the Senate looks to vote on Blanche's confirmation. At the forefront of Cornyn's concerns is President Trump's settlement with the IRS and the administration's so-called anti-weaponization fund. Blanche was Trump's lawyer in those cases.
6: All I can say is Todd Blanche is outstanding, and I thought it was pretty routine because he's so good. You just wouldn't find a better person.
7: President Trump was asked by reporters why he thinks Cornyn is hesitant to vote to confirm Blanche.
6: So I don't know. Maybe John Cornyn's upset with me because I didn't endorse him. I don't know what it is, but I haven't heard that there's a problem. I heard he's going through quite nicely.
7: Cornyn recently lost his Republican runoff to Texas AG Ken Paxton. The senator said that he canceled this week's meeting with Blanche because the DOJ has not provided him with satisfactory documentation to meet his demands that the fund would be rescinded.
9: I'm not prepared to vote yes. Let me put it that way.
7: The senator spoke to CNN.
9: And hopefully they now recognize the seriousness of this.
7: Senate Majority Leader John Thune was asked about Cornyn's request.
10: I think that's an issue between right now the White House and Senators Cornyn and Tillis, but yeah, I would encourage them to sit down, which I think they are, and trying to come to a resolution there, so that the markup can continue tomorrow and we can get Todd Blanche ready for the floor.
7: A no vote by Cornyn wouldn't necessarily mean the end for Blanche, but some political experts think the pushback could spur other Republicans on the fence to also vote no.
9: For some reason, I don't know whether it's the staff of the DOJ or who it is, but they simply, they know what they need to do, but they simply refuse.
7: I'm Clayton Neville.
22: 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It's 12 after. The 83 million reasons Donald Trump is appealing his case before the Supreme Court. When America in the Morning continues after these messages.
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0: 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I'm John Trout. 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
15: Fox News, I'm Chris DeMeo. The United States completes a big wave of airstrikes against Iran. Iran tries to hit back.
16: Military command centers, missile and drone facilities, and coastal surveillance and defense sites. Early this morning, Jordan's air defenses shot down five Iranian missiles.
15: Fox's Jonathan Savage. A seven-month-old infant girl is dead after being left inside a hot car for more than 2 hours in Utah. Police in Vernal say her father had forgotten that he had left her there.
17: Investigators determined that the temperature inside the vehicle was between 131 and 151 degrees.
15: Fox 13's Julia Sandor. Rural communities are still struggling in southwestern Japan following this week's powerful 7.1 magnitude earthquake. At least 25 people are confirmed dead. 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
1: 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Now your local forecast from the Hanson Paving Weather Center.
18: Lows level off around 70 overnight under mainly clear skies. Winds out of the south around 5 miles per hour. Daytime highs approaching 90 Thursday. Cloudy skies with a few peaks of sun. Cloudy skies expected Thursday night. Chance of thunderstorms. Lows level off around 67. I'm meteorologist Paul Trombley on KNSI. Currently, it's 69 degrees.
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0: This is America in the Morning from Westwood One. Coming up this half hour.
20: The Federal Reserve has kept its key interest rate unchanged for a fifth straight meeting. Sagar Magani, Washington.
21: Senator Lindsey Graham has returned for the last time to South Carolina.
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23: The teen lifeguard who rescued a 10-year-old in rough surf, praised by President Trump. I'm Bob Brown. I'll have that story coming up.
24: The mayor of St. Paul, Minnesota, reacting to accusations of misconduct. I'm Clayton Neville.
25: Actor and musician Jared Leto is facing new allegations. I'm Kevin Carr.
26: President Trump is announcing a makeover of Dulles International Airport, Jennifer King, Washington.
0: Back after these messages.
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0: 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You're with America in the Morning. A wide area of the nation expecting severe weather today. Here's AccuWeather.com meteorologist LaTroy Thornton.
1: A cold front will combine with some energy in the atmosphere, plus a plume of very rich moisture funneling northward from the Gulf to create prime conditions for the development of severe thunderstorms this afternoon and into tonight, with the risk zone extending from northern Kansas through much of Nebraska and South Dakota, as well as eastern North Dakota, a portion of western Iowa, and all but northeastern and southeastern parts of Minnesota. AccuWeather severe weather experts say that any storms in this area may bring damaging wind gusts of at least 60 to 70 miles per hour, along with hail and the potential for downpours that could cause flooding. However, the risk for at least a spotty thunderstorm, perhaps most likely in the afternoon hours, extends from eastern and southern Kansas into southwestern Missouri, southward through portions of Oklahoma and Arkansas, and south and east from there to the coast of Alabama. Showers and thunderstorms again look to become more numerous over portions of southern Georgia and much of Florida as well. Places where a stalled front will continue to be the focus for some wet weather, not only today but right through the weekend, with a general 1 to 2 inches of rain expected along the Gulf Coast from just west of New Orleans through south-central portions of Florida, and also northward into much of Tennessee and southern parts of Kentucky. Higher rainfall of 2 to 4 inches may favor areas closer to the coast, but may also extend northward into central Alabama, perhaps also reaching the Tampa and Orlando areas of Florida. Otherwise, showers dot much of the northeast today as a slow-moving storm continues on its way out of the region, with another round of monsoon thunderstorms from the southwest into Wyoming and Montana. The west coast stays dry with heat over the interior, and the wildfire risk remains high over the Pacific Northwest. That's the weather across America. I'm AccuWeather.com meteorologist LaTroy Thornton.
0: 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Wall Street suffered its worst day of the year Wednesday, despite the Federal Reserve not raising interest rates, but it was opposition by some members of the Fed leaving key rates unchanged that helped send the Dow Jones Industrial Average to an 1,100-point loss. Washington correspondent Sagar Magani has more.
2: The Federal Reserve has kept its key interest rate unchanged for a fifth straight meeting, but not all committee members agreed.
3: I asked for a good family fight and I got one. That's the purpose. That's the design feature. I come into this meeting, even this press conference, heartened by what I've experienced the last 2 days. Most of our discussion were on the big questions that matter to the conduct of monetary policy. We didn't sort of hide from them. We weren't scared of them.
2: Chair Kevin Warsh says three members wanted a quarter point hike to fight persistently high inflation. Warsh says the markets have been reacting to real-time economic data and not the Fed forecasting its next moves.
3: Market participants are learning to play the ball, not the referee. And market prices will continue to respond in the direction and magnitude they see fit. This is, in my view, a change for the better, and we're just getting started.
2: President Trump's been pressuring the Fed and his new hand-picked chair to reduce rates.
4: He's got a board, and it's a political board, and they want to keep rates up.
2: Fed officials likely want to see more economic data before changing the rate. The central bank's preferred inflation measure will come out next week.
3: 5 years of high inflation have left a mistaken impression that's hard to shake, that the Fed's implicit inflation target was somehow above 2%. Let me reiterate, there is no soft inflation target. There is no soft implicit target, not on this committee's watch. There's only a target, and it's 2%.
2: Sagar Magani, Washington.
0: Following a memorial service in Washington Tuesday, attended by Israeli Prime Minister Netanyahu, Ukraine's Volodymyr Zelensky, and President Trump, Senator Lindsey Graham was remembered in his home state of South Carolina on Wednesday. Correspondent Lisa Dwyer reports.
5: This undersized kid who was not born with a silver spoon in his mouth, but he was born with a plastic fork in his mouth in central South Carolina. But with wit and determination and hard work, your fellow citizens will trust you to represent them.
6: Senator Lindsey Graham has returned for the last time to South Carolina with an Air Force flyover. and powerful friends remembering him as someone who never stopped working for the state he loved, South Carolina Governor Henry McMaster.
7: Lindsey Graham recognized the seriousness of his work, but also the value of humor and a lighthearted spirit. Lindsey Graham understood the hopes and dreams and needs of his state and delivered every time. Presidents, paupers, famous or forgotten, he treated everybody the same.
6: Former Representative Trey Gowdy.
5: It wasn't the trappings of office that he cared about. It was the work.
6: Graham died after a visit to Ukraine as he was seeking tougher sanctions against Russia.
5: Was he willing to go to war? Yes, as a last resort. Blessed are the peacemakers. He was on a trip, what turned out to be his last trip, trying to broker peace in a war where hundreds of thousands of people had lost their lives.
6: Senator Graham was 71 years old.
5: Both Governor McMaster and Senator Scott put their finger on it. The reason Lindsey resonated with us is because he was us.
6: I'm Lisa Dwyer.
0: The video looks like a made-for-TV movie. A 16-year-old lifeguard put his own life on the line going into the violent surf at Santa Cruz, California, to rescue a 10-year-old boy who got dragged out by the strong current. Correspondent Bob Brown reports that teen has garnered acclaim worldwide for his heroic actions and also got the attention of President Trump, who says Ryder Williams deserves a White House honor. Audio courtesy KNTV San Francisco.
8: Millions have seen the terrifying video gone viral of a 10-year-old boy pulled below the rough surf at Santa Cruz Beach in Northern California on Saturday. Ryder Williams, a 16-year-old lifeguard, not wasting a second, jumping in, desperately trying to save him, to keep his head above water, but succumbing to the relentless waves. Another lifeguard racing to the water, trying to help as beachgoers looked on. Finally, Ryder manages to pull the boy out, where he was checked out by paramedics and later released to his parents. Lifeguards working for California State Parks and Rescue Units from the Santa Cruz Fire Department speaking with NBC Bay Area News.
9: It's great to see our lifeguards out there working. This is what we train them to do.
10: We have that combination of great weather, large crowds, a weekend day, and that really large swell. And if you saw the video, you saw how many waves that lifeguard had to duck under before there was enough of a lull for him to be able to get them the rest of the way up the beach.
8: Meantime, President Trump wants to invite the hero lifeguard and his family and possibly the boy he saved to the White House to present him a high civilian honor. The president says he's very brave. He deserves it. I'm Bob Brown.
0: 17 till. Among the stories we're covering next, foreign-made power inverters are being blocked over fears hackers could target our nation's power grid. When America in the Morning continues after these messages.
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16: 32.
0: Fifteen till now, you're with America in the Morning. I'm John Trout. The mayor of St. Paul, Minnesota, is under investigation after allegations of sexual harassment from the city's police chief and other city employees. Correspondent Clayton Neville reports.
17: Attorneys for St. Paul Police Chief Axel Henry say the city's on notice that Mayor Kalee Herr has engaged in illegal conduct toward city employees. They accuse the mayor of sending inappropriate text messages. One specific message allegedly sent by Herr to a city employee was highlighted by attorneys. It reads, quote, "Happy Wiener Wednesday. Wish I was having a hot dog with you all on six today." It also included a redacted image captioned, quote, "When she wraps you up in her blanket after you gave her a good wienering." The image appears to be a meme altered to show a St. Paul police officer's face. The city brought in an outside firm to investigate, and in a statement, Mayor Herr said she takes her responsibility to treat every employee with professionalism and respect seriously. She acknowledges that some of her attempts at humor fell short of the standards she says she holds herself to. I'm Clayton Neville.
0: The man who stabbed the author Salman Rushdie more than a dozen times was found guilty on Wednesday of aiding a foreign terrorist group and carrying out the orders of the Iranian government. Hadi Mattar, who was previously convicted of attempted murder in a New York state court last year and sentenced to 25 years in prison, was found guilty in federal court of providing material support to a terrorist group and committing an act of terrorism that transcended national boundaries after just 2 hours of deliberation. Mattar, a 24-year-old American citizen of Lebanese descent, could now face the rest of his life behind bars when he's sentenced. America in the Morning continues. There was a legal setback for public worker and teachers unions in Wisconsin. Correspondent Donna Warder explains.
18: A 2011 anti-union law in Wisconsin got rid of the collective bargaining rights of public worker and teachers unions in the state. The Republican-backed law sparked weeks of protests. Then in 2024, a Dane County Circuit judge struck down the law, which had been on hold pending an appeal. Now a Wisconsin appeals court has overturned that ruling that struck down the law. Unions are expected to appeal, sending the case to the Wisconsin Supreme Court. Supporters of the anti-union law say it gives local governments more control over workers and the powers needed to cut costs. Those opposed, including Democrats, say it strips employees of the right to collectively bargain over pay and working conditions. I'm Donna Water.
0: More than 100 aftershocks have struck southern Japan following a massive 7.1 earthquake that collapsed homes and badly damaged a shopping mall. Correspondent Karen Shamas reports the death toll has risen to 23 as rescuers and soldiers continue to comb through quake rubble, hoping to find those still reported missing.
19: Soldiers and emergency workers are combing through a badly damaged shopping mall and collapsed houses, looking for trapped survivors on Wednesday, a day after the 7.1 magnitude quake. The Aeon Mall shopping center in Kashima City was bustling with thousands of people when the quake happened. The company said 3,000 customers were evacuated to a parking lot before a gas explosion happened in another part of the mall where some people were still working. Japanese Prime Minister Sane Takaichi said the rescue effort was a race against time, but that emergency services would go all out to find and rescue as many people as possible. The sweltering weather heightened worries about the survivors. It remains unclear how many people might still be missing. I'm Karen Shamas.
0: Federal regulators this week blocked new foreign-made power inverters from the U.S. market over hacking concerns. The new old tech guy, Chuck Palm, has that story.
20: The FCC has just added foreign-made power inverters to their covered list
16: An inverter is a box that connects solar panels and home batteries to your grid. Being on the covered list means foreign-made models can't get federal approval that they will need to sell them in this country. The reason might surprise you. This ties into the Fairlife Dairy story owned by Coca-Cola, who suffered a ransomware attack that managed to get inside the hardware that runs the Fairlife plant. It seems that Chinese-made power inverters also have a back door. But it's not a secret chip, no hidden hardware, it's just the internet connection. Federal security agencies concluded a foreign company could reach in and switch those inverters off or use them to watch you. Nothing changes on the panel that's already on your roof, and the models are already approved, keep selling. This is about what comes next. And that's the hard part. American factories make about 7% of the inverters that we use. That's right, only 7. Like it or not, tech is a global economy. We rely on multiple nations for different types of hardware. And if you have trade secrets, you're going to be a target. But even American-made products like Nest thermostats allowed backdoor access they never told buyers about. It's difficult at best to secure a supply chain that you don't own. Follow the new old tech guy on X at Chuck Palm.
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20: With the baseball trade deadline less than a week away on Monday, Tigers ace Tarek Skubal made what could be his final start in Detroit yesterday, holding the Orioles scoreless into the seventh inning. But Baltimore came back from down 7-0 to tame the Tigers 10-9 in 12 innings. The Birds got into the Motown bullpen for 5 runs in the seventh, tied it on Kobe Mayo's 2-run triple in the eighth, and finally nailed it down in extras. The White Sox shook off an early 4-run deficit and ran down the Yankees 6-5 in 12 innings. Marlins came out of a 6-0 hole to noodle the Phillies 8-6. Cardinals and Cubs were scoreless through 9 innings. Pete Crow Armstrong homered to give Chicago the lead in the top of the 10th, but Ivan Herrera's 2-run double gave St. Louis the 3-2 win. Mets and Braves split a pair. New York took the day game 3-2. Atlanta won the nightcap 1-0 behind Chris Sale's combo two-hitter. Rays shut out the Rangers 3-0. Yandy Diaz and Ryan Vallade homered in the first inning, then 5 pitchers tossed a combined 4-hitter. Royals blanked the Twins 4-0, a 5-hitter for Randy Dobnak and friends, his first big league win since 2021, when he was with Minnesota. Diamondbacks sank the Pirates 3-0. Eduardo Rodriguez went the first 8 for his 10th win. Giants barreled over the Brewers 16-3. Luis Arraez with 4 of San Francisco's 17 hits. Daniel Susak hit his first home run in the big leagues. And his second. Good on you, Meat. Red Sox topped the A's 4-2 on Andrew Monasterio's homer in the 10th inning. Guardians ripped the Reds 6-1 to win the Ohio State Series. Blue Jays swatted the Nationals, Padres down the Rockies, Dodgers doubled up the Mariners, and the Astros got by the Angels. That's Thursday Sports.
0: Thank you, sir. 7 till. When we return on America in the Morning, Hollywood celebrity facing more allegations of sexual assault after these messages.
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0: We're back on America in the Morning. It's 5 till. A Hollywood star is facing more allegations of sexual assault. Kevin Carr has the latest on the troubles facing Jared Leto.
24: Jared Leto has come under fire again with allegations of sexual assault. Multiple instances have been included in the BBC documentary Jared Leto, Hollywood's Dark Secret. One woman called Etta said she met Leto when she was only 16 and their conversation soon became sexually explicit.
25: Oh, well, you're a virgin. Do you have any kinks? Like, what are you interested in?
24: Later, Etta said Leto's lawyer tried to get her to sign an NDA.
25: I never signed it. I made an excuse the first time and then just didn't respond after that.
24: Another accusation came from a woman called Isabel, who met Leto while working in a Las Vegas mall in 2002 when she was only 17. She said she was invited to his motel room.
26: He called me and he was like, hey, like, come in here so we can talk while I'm, you know, in the shower.
24: After the alleged assault happened, she tried to leave.
26: He went outside and I remember he like specifically like looked to the left and looked almost like seeing if there was anybody around before he let me out of the room.
24: One accuser known as Clara says she brought up the age of consent when she met him at the Chateau Marmont in Los Angeles.
27: My dad was in law enforcement that I knew with certainty that here in California, the age of consent is 18. He just kind of shrugged it off like it wasn't a huge concern for him.
24: Leto declined to comment for the documentary, but since its release, his representative sent a statement to the BBC saying, quote, these claims are absolutely and categorically false. I'm Kevin Carr.
0: President Trump announced multi-billion dulles sweeping changes for Dulles International Airport just outside Washington, D.C. Correspondent Jennifer King reports the extreme makeover will include refurbishing two of the airport concourses and putting an end to the airport's people movers.
28: President Trump is announcing a makeover of Dulles International Airport near Washington that will eliminate the 1962 people movers but retain the soaring landmark terminal designed by Aero Saarinen.
29: One of the worst airports anywhere in the world. We're going to make it maybe the best with some hard work and some good thought process.
28: The airport renovation includes a new passenger train, walking tunnel, and moving walkways.
30: We are going to get rid of the people movers, Mr. President. So if you don't know what these are like elevated buses. It's kind of like, it looks like it's from Star Wars, if you will. And they're slow and people are angry about them. We are going to get rid of those. We are going to have a horseshoe train system throughout the airport. And as you mentioned, right down the spine of the airport is going to be a walkway. So easy access to all of your gates.
28: Transportation Secretary Sean Duffy says they hope to start construction next spring. Trump used a laser pointer to highlight renderings of the $22.5 billion project.
29: This is very exciting to me. As a builder, somebody that builds lots of big, nice projects before I got here, and we're doing some of the best in the world right now. This is all about the Dulles Airport remodeling.
28: Jennifer King, Washington.
0: Thanks for joining us today. America in the Morning for Thursday, July 30th, 2026 is produced by Jeff McKay. I'm John Trout. This is Westwood One.
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6: The U.S. military does what President Trump warned. I'm Dave Anthony, Fox News.
29: We can hit them very hard. I mean, I can actually say that because in that, there's very little they can do about it.
6: That was after an attack that targeted American troops in Jordan, but those missiles were shot down.
7: U.S. forces unleashed heavy airstrikes against the regime. Dozens of targets were hit, including IRGC, military command centers, drone and missile facilities inside of Iran, along with remaining maritime capabilities. Earlier in the day, President Trump told Fox News, we're going to beat the effing S out of them.
6: Fox's Trey Yingston, Tel Aviv. Iran has targeted ships again in the Strait of Hormuz, and there was an attack in Kuwait, and a British maritime firm reports drones hit two natural gas sites in an Egyptian port, one of them an American-owned floating storage facility. It's up to at least 25 people dead in Japan's earthquake disaster that's left thousands homeless and many homes without power or water.
8: Rescue workers are still trying to find survivors, but time is running out. The main areas of operation are a paper factory and a shopping mall where the earthquake set off an explosion. Japan's southern island Kyushu was hit by a 7.1 magnitude earthquake earlier this week. Survivors have spoken of pulling out family members from the wreckage of their homes.
6: Fox's Jonathan Savage. There's a search in New Jersey for a missing 10-year-old girl swept away in the Passaic River last night, along with a 10-year-old boy who was found dead. Former presidential COVID advisor Dr. Anthony Fauci could be in trouble with the law.
9: It's a resolution saying that he should be considered for charges for contempt of Congress.
6: Republican Senator Rand Paul tells Fox his committee will vote on that next week after Fauci refused to answer questions at a hearing, saying this 111 times after calling Paul obsessed with him.
10: On the advice of counsel, I respectfully decline to answer based upon my rights under the Fifth Amendment of the Constitution.
6: Republicans accuse Fauci of saying one thing in private and another in public about COVID's origins and the response to the pandemic. America's listening to Fox News.
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1: 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Peaks of sun possible today. We'll see a high around 90. Your full KNSI forecast is on the way in moments. Good morning, I'm Jennifer Leverins. A former Minnesota teacher must give up their teaching license and pay restitution to a student he stepped on during a lockdown drill. The student told police February 10th, 2025, the class was participating in the drill when Jason Rogers stepped on their back with both of his feet and would not get off, even though they were yelling for him to stop and eventually started crying. Rogers told investigators he stepped on them because he didn't feel as if the class was taking the drill seriously. The criminal complaint says at the time, Rogers weighed over 350 pounds. He pleaded guilty to three gross misdemeanor counts of malicious punishment of a child and was sentenced to 2 years probation and 90 hours of community service. Rogers was also ordered to write letters of apology, pay a fine, and complete an anger management assessment. A new documentary about the abduction of Jacob Wetterling and the years-long search to find him makes its local premiere in August. Echoes in the Night, the search for Jacob Wetterling, shows at the Paramount Center for the Arts on Saturday, August 5th. The evening begins with a reception at 4, followed by the film at 5, and an onstage discussion with Jacob's parents and the film's director. In October 1989, Jacob Wetterling was abducted by a masked gunman while riding his bike home from the store in St. Joseph. In 2015, the man responsible was finally arrested. Tickets are $10 plus fees. Learn more and find a link at knsiradio.com. St. Cloud Metro Bus is being recognized by the state for how well it protects its own workers. The Minnesota Safety Council has awarded the transit agency the Governor's Workplace Safety Bronze Award. The honor goes to employers whose rate of on-the-job injuries and illnesses beats the halfway mark for either the state or national average in their industry. The award covers Metro Bus's safety record during calendar year 2025 and was presented to the Minnesota Safety and Health Conference. You can see the crew with the award at knsiradio.com. Nearly 1,000 people turned out last night for the grand opening of Hanson & Company Woodworkers' new manufacturing plant in St. Joseph. The cabinet maker opened the doors of its 92,000-square-foot facility on Jasmine Court for tours, live music, with local food from local vendors. President Adam Hanson says the turnout was humbling, and he credits customers and the community for the company's growth over the last two decades. The new plant replaces two smaller facilities the company had been operating outside St. Joseph. KNSI News Time is 5:05. 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For more on these and other stories, visit knsiradio.com. I'm Jennifer Leverins, KNSI News.
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18: 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Temps at 71. Dew points at 69, 94% humidity. 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Partial sun and 90 today. For tonight, 60% chance of rain, maybe a quarter of an inch, down to 67. For tomorrow, a 60% chance of rain, maybe a tenth of an inch. Wow, did they change that? Mostly sunny and 82 for tomorrow. What happened to that inch of rain we needed so badly? Friday night, partly cloudy, 60, 86 and sunny. Saturday, Sunday, sunshine, 86 again. Monday, sun and 89. Tuesday, sun and 83. 71 right now, AM 1450, FM 99.3 KNSI. Little fog and mist, 70 degrees in Wilmer right now. 75 is the hot spot, of course, Minneapolis, St. Paul. Coming in pretty close is Alex. 74 degrees there. 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Good morning.
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18: 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We're at 5:09. 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Whether it is city water or a private well, the Trout Companies are committed to providing you with the finest quality water supply that is possible. Let's go to the National Football League. Lots and lots and lots of things happening since, of course, we're in the training camp, right? The Bengals fearing the worst about one of their key defensive players. Their defensive end, Shamar Stewart, carted off the field. Suffered a left leg injury. Atlanta Falcons running back Bijan Robinson staging a hold in at the start of training camp. He was there with the team but did not participate. His agents are lobbying for a contract extension. Former first-round pick coming off his second Pro Bowl. Led the NFL in yards from scrimmage. He is signed through 2027. Detroit Lions running back Jahmyr Gibbs apparently staging a hold-in to start training camp as well. New Orleans Saints wide receiver Chris Olave entering a final year of his rookie deal. Talks are underway for an extension. Tampa Bay Buccaneers coach Todd Bowles refuting the notion that nose tackle Vita Vea is staging a training camp hold-in. He's 31 years old. He reportedly asked to be traded this week amid an impasse in talks on a contract deal. Since it is Shark Week, San Jose Sharks forward Macklin Celebrini entering his season with an NHL record contract, 20 years old, 5 years, $94 million. This is an extension. After setting the franchise record in points last season, the $18.8 million average annual value, the most ever paid to a National Hockey League player. Crazy. Now, WNBA tonight, the Lynx on the road taking on the Toronto Tempo. They just beat them at home. Caitlin Clark and the Indiana Fever taking on Portland's Fire tomorrow. You been watching these gals? They are pretty darn good. Caitlin Clark, the Indiana Fever. Minnesota Lynx are number one. Fever, pretty good. Minnesota's Twins, only 5 hits. They lose to the Royals. It's not pretty. Joe Ryan gave up all 4 runs, 6 frames. He is now 6-7 on the season. Minnesota's 3-game streak is done. Bailey Ober toes the rubber on the 3-game rubber match today. And that is sport. I am Bob Hughes, AM 1450, FM 99.3, KNSI. Good morning.
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0: AM 1450, FM 99.3, KNSI. Good morning. It is Thursday. It is the 30th of July. Hello, August. Pretty darn close. August 1st coming up on Saturday, obviously. The 4th of August. May the 4th be with us, I'm sure. August 4th this time around. Eastman Park, certainly the place to be. This is going to be quite the get-together. What do we have? 31 prizes, right, to hand out, including 4 bicycles. Just a ton of stuff to get over and play in the water over at Summerland. Just a ton of stuff at the Mall of America. They're fun parks down there, including a little bit of miniature golf, right? We mentioned those 4 bicycles. We wouldn't be doing those without the St. Cloud Area Family YMCA. We wouldn't be feeding 300 hot dogs to folks if it weren't for Monet's Meats. Oh, and the rolls and the chips as well. And, of course, Burnick's providing those delicious ice-cold beverages. And as we just looked at the Tuesday forecast, what are they saying, 83 or something like that for Tuesday? Yeah, mostly sunny, 83. I do not know what has happened to the rain that was promised. Well, the chances were there. That's gone now. Well, the chance is still there. 60%, maybe a quarter of an inch tonight if we are incredibly lucky. And then for tomorrow, a 60% chance of rain. They say a dusting. Meteorologist Michael Caro is going to be with us in less than an hour. And all of a sudden, boom, the much-needed relief that we were talking about yesterday is somewhere else. Man. Pretty warm again today, a south wind of 10, ushering in 90-degree temperatures. Partial sun today. Down to 67 tonight, 60% chance of rain. Again, quarter of an inch, if we're lucky. Tomorrow, still a 60% chance of dusting, a high 82. Saturday, sun 86, ditto for Sunday. Then Monday, 89, sunny. Tuesday, mostly sunny, 83. Wednesday, mostly sunny, 82. Meet your neighbor. Courtesy of Hanson Paving coming up Tuesday, August 4th, over at Eastman Park in Lake George. It is going to be way fun. And you don't have to be from that neighborhood to swing on by. It's National Night Out, for gosh sakes. Everybody who's anybody's going to be there, you know, including the St. Cloud Police Department, St. Cloud Fire Department, the Mayor of St. Cloud, Jake Anderson. I got to think a whole bunch of other folks are going to be there. You should be there too. AM 1450, FM 99.3, KNSI. I mentioned Thursday, and I have to tell you this. It is just the strangest thing. In late spring, I asked if I could. Vacations are really hard to take care of here. So in late spring, I asked Bob Layton if I could take Fridays off because it's really the only way that I can use my vacation, right? And they said yes. He ran it by the board, and they said yes. So every Friday now through August, I could just lollygag. It is the weirdest thing because it's not... not necessarily so good. Hard to get back in the groove after relaxing for 3 days in a row. But I will tell you, it sure is fun to sleep in on occasion. It is National Climb a Mountain Day, National Whistleblower Day, National Father-in-Law Day, and National Cheesecake Day. Let's see. I am a father-in-law. I love cheesecake. Never been a whistleblower. Climb a mountain day every single day, don't we? Don't we? Every single day? Climb a mountain, you bet. Hope Solo, soccer player extraordinaire, is 45 today. One of my favorite actresses, Hilary Swank, 52. I didn't know she was a Nebraskan. Pretty cool. She, what's the movie with, Clint Eastwood. She's the boxer. I want to say Pretty Baby, but I don't think so. Good movie. Vivica Fox, 62 candles on her cake today. Independence Day, you bet. Lisa Kudrow, oh my goodness. From Friends, she's 63. 65 for Lawrence Fishburne. Oh my. And then Anita Hill. She's older than I am. Anita Hill is going to be 70 today. Oh, and Arnold Schwarzenegger, for gosh sakes, 79. When did that happen? 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
3: 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I've written a book about my time as president. 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
2: What? Did he mumble November? The suspense is palpable. What will we learn? Who shot JFK? The truth about UFOs?
4: The first day of my vacation, I woke up. Yeah. Then I went downtown to look for a job. Then I hung out in front of the drugstore.
2: Will it be a pithy novel of captivating enchantment narrated by the Pence's family pet rabbit, Marlon Bundo?
5: Do you like green eggs and ham?
6: I do not like them, Sam I Am.
2: A coloring book. 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Well, he could incorporate Supreme Court Justice Sonia Sotomayor's strategy for book sales, mandating each group he agrees to speak to all buy a copy in advance. Then there's the movie rights.
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0: 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The time is 5:24. We're all getting older. Well, aren't we? Yeah? Things are a little different, I think, for folks who cross 50, then 55, 60, 70. Really? What do we need to know about being safe?
17: Ohio State University Extension expert Kathy Tutt shared a while back.
19: Into the year 2030, we're talking approximately 22% of our population is going to be over the age of 65.
17: With seniors facing some unique lifestyle changes and concerns, especially in rural areas.
19: Some of those that were surveyed by the National Institute of Aging, a lot of them were talked about the concern of loss of independence. That was the number one thing, as well as isolation.
17: And it is that increased state of vulnerability that factors into concerns such as elder abuse and greater susceptibility to scams. In addition, there are concerns about safety related to rural seniors. For example, the average age of a farmer in the U.S. is almost 58 years old.
19: Our older farmers are not stopping their work. They don't retire from their jobs. They continue to work throughout their whole life.
17: With these concerns for our elder population, rural or urban, land-grant universities and cooperative extension programs, such as Ohio State's Aging Smart, are working to improve senior independence and social capabilities. And Tutt says not only that, but to educate children and caregivers of elders of resources available. The intent is to foster a proactive approach when it comes to elder care, especially when challenges arise.
19: So much of our measures now in our society are reactive measures. Once a crisis happens, then we are working very quickly. We may not have all the right information, the right resources, and even the right questions to ask when it comes time to take care of our parents. So we wanted to create something that would be on the front end of that, educating our consumers, working with our young old and our older old to try to help them understand what they could use and what they could have in place to help them primarily age in place in their own home.
17: Within the Aging Smart system is a module dedicated to personal safety for elders and how they can identify and avoid potential scams.
19: What are the right questions to ask? Who can you contact if you do have concerns? How do you take care of yourself? Even if you're just outside working or if you're out in the community, if you're shopping, what are those things if you're traveling? How do you keep yourself safe? All of those different places that you might choose to be.
17: Online offerings are available for this classroom-based education program.
19: Really helpful sometimes in our rural communities that they can stay at home. They don't have to drive to the class and they can still receive that information. A lot of those modules are interactive. And it gives them links to USDA, National Institute of Health, National Institute of Aging, so that they can go on and then keep their mind active and keep learning ways to help them remain independent.
17: I'm Rod Bain reporting for the U.S. Department of Agriculture in Washington, D.C.
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3: Wow, you want living proof that the weather can literally change in moments? So yesterday, we were looking at possibly getting an inch of rain over the next couple of days. Not going to happen. Partial sun and 90 today, 60% chance of rain tonight, maybe a quarter of an inch. For tomorrow, a 60% chance of rain, just a dusting. Tomorrow's high at 82. We could sure use it. 71. Right now, the time is 5:30. And it's time for news.
4: 6 News, I'm CJ Papa. President Trump delivers on his promise with major strikes inside Iran.
5: U.S. forces unleashed heavy airstrikes against the regime. Dozens of targets were hit, including IRGC, military command centers, drone and missile facilities inside of Iran, along with remaining maritime capabilities.
4: Fox's Trey Inks in Tel Aviv. Former COVID point person, Dr. Anthony Fauci.
6: I will invoke my right under the Fifth Amendment of the Constitution to refrain from answering your questions.
7: President Biden granted Fauci a preemptive pardon before leaving office, but the pardon only covers what happened before 2025, meaning Fauci could face charges for any perjury committed on Wednesday.
4: Fox's Melanie Rivera on Wall Street. The Dow looking to rebound, coming off its worst drop since April of 2025. 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
8: KNSI News time is 5:32. Partial sunshine today with a high around 90. Your full KNSI forecast is on the way in moments. Good morning, I'm Jennifer Leverins. A Minnesota man has been sentenced to more than 4 years in prison for stealing an FBI rifle during Operation Metro Surge. Raul Gutierrez Jr. of Invergrove Heights was sentenced on Monday after pleading guilty to being a felon in possession of a firearm. Court documents say Gutierrez and others broke into an FBI vehicle and took items, including the rifle, from it. FBI Director Kash Patel says Gutierrez belonged to the Latin Kings gang and had a violent criminal history. His record includes convictions for illegal firing of a gun, domestic assault, and burglary. The local premiere of the new Jacob Wetterling documentary is set for Saturday, August 8th at the Paramount Center for the Arts in St. Cloud. Echoes in the Night, the search for Jacob Wetterling, screens at 5. Patty and Jerry Wetterling will be there along with Jared Shirel, researcher Joy Baker, and director Chris Newberry. Tickets are $10 plus fees and proceeds benefit local nonprofits. The screening kicks off a month of showings across central Minnesota. Find a link for tickets at knsiradio.com. Elon Musk's company, XAI, is suing Minnesota over its ban on AI nudification technology. The lawsuit, filed on Monday, argues the law violates the First Amendment and imposes an overbroad restriction on free speech. State Representative Jess Hansen says the ban is designed to protect children from sexual exploitation. The first-in-the-nation ban prohibits nudification technology and allows affected people to sue platforms that provide or advertise it. The law will take effect on August 1st unless a judge blocks its enforcement. Minnesotans are failing driving tests at the highest rate in 6 years. Nearly 40% of test takers need two or more attempts to pass last year. The failure rate reached 45% among people ages 18 to 20, and more than 1,700 failed even after four tries. Driving instructors and examiners say more young adults are waiting until age 18 to get their license and skipping driver's education. There's new funding for housing, the arts, and youth initiatives thanks to the Central Minnesota Community Foundation. The CMCF has awarded $190,000 to 16 local organizations through three competitive grant rounds. The support initiatives that strengthen housing stability, expand access to the arts, and improve opportunities for young people throughout central Minnesota. area grant recipients.

0: Recipients include the St. Cloud Downtown Alliance, Girl Scouts of Minnesota and Wisconsin, and Lutheran Social Services. Since 1985, the Central Minnesota Community Foundation has awarded over $175 million in grants to nonprofits. And Minnesota Twins outfielder Byron Buxton back on the 10-day injured list. The All-Star center fielder aggravated his right hip during Tuesday's 3-2 walk-off over Kansas City. Buxton received an injection on Wednesday, and the team has not set a firm timetable for his return. The Twins calling up Tristan Gray to take his spot on the active roster. KNSI News time is 5:35. 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I'm Jennifer Leverins, KNSI News.
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6: 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Now your local forecast from the Hanson Paving Weather Center.
7: 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Your forecast is brought to us by American Door Works. 90, partial sun today. 60% chance of rain now tonight, maybe a quarter of an inch down to 67, maybe a tenth tomorrow. 60% chance of that, a high of 82. Mostly sunny tomorrow. Partly cloudy and 60 tomorrow night. Saturday sun 86, Sunday sun 86. Monday, sun 89, national light out. Tuesday, we start with sun and 83 down to 58 on Tuesday night. 71 right now. The time, 5:37.
8: This is a Bloomberg Money Minute. A strong 31% jump in revenue from Microsoft's cloud computing division last quarter is helping the market absorb the other big piece of news from the company, the $41 billion Microsoft spent last quarter, much of it on its AI ambitions. Profit and sales beat forecasts for Microsoft in the just-finished period. Facebook and Instagram owner Meta Platforms has been on Wall Street's hot seat over how much money it's spending on AI. In an updated forecast, Meta says its full-year business spending will likely top $130 billion. Put that together with a weaker-than-expected revenue forecast, and stock at Meta quickly found its way lower in extended trades. Economic uncertainty is convincing people to hold on to their smartphones longer, and rising costs for components means profit margins getting squeezed in the smartphone business. Tough combination for Qualcomm. It's forecasting a weaker profit for the current quarter than the market had been looking for. Andrew O'Day, Bloomberg Radio.
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9: 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You are listening to the O'Reilly Update. Coming up next, the news with Mike Slater.
10: Thank you, Bill. Here's what's happening today in America. Graham funeral. Murderer sentenced. A cyber attack on water and ice at airports. It's all coming up, and Bill's going to be here with your message of the day. But first, the president met with Bibi Netanyahu and Zelensky separately at the White House. Both leaders, of course, would like the president's help with different issues of theirs and arguably ours. Netanyahu was last here in February, right before we launched our attack in Iran. And Zelensky said after the meeting, the president and I discussed licenses for Patriot Interceptor production and several other ideas that could help. Both world leaders lost an ally of theirs in Lindsey Graham. That's why they were both in town for his funeral. At the funeral, the president said Graham was truly hawkish. He never saw a war that he didn't like. He said Lindsey Graham had the belief that our destiny was to win and his job was to help. On September 24th, 2024, a then 14-year-old in Georgia murdered four of his classmates and injured nine more. He was just sentenced to life without parole, pleading guilty to all 55 counts against him. Because he was a minor, the death penalty was not an option. The judge agreed with prosecutors and went with the maximum penalty. The judge said, "You wrote, 'I want to make history. I want people to remember the pain I caused.' And there you succeeded. The pain that you visited upon this community is unlikely to disappear in my lifetime." The judge said, "You do not seem to be tormented by what you did. You seem to relish following in the footsteps of the murderers you idolize. You aren't racked with guilt. You're proud of yourself." Prosecutors said he did this because he wanted eternal fame. We, of course, will not share his name. His dad bought his son a rifle, even though he knew police were investigating threats made by him. His dad was also convicted in March on charges of second-degree murder. Minnesota IT Services reporting that a coordinated cyber attack targeted technology at more than 30 community water systems Sunday into Monday. The state is working with the FBI and other federal agencies to investigate more. A cyber attack could be crippling to America, not only our drinking water, but it would disrupt food storage, it would disrupt drug manufacturing, data centers, so cloud systems would fail, hospitals, of course. This would be a major problem. We will report back on this as the investigation continues. New York Times reporting that ICE has begun arresting foreigners with expired visas at airports. Immigration agents are in plain clothes, whisking away targets at check-in counters and arrival gates. There's been enforcement actions in at least 15 airports in just the last few weeks. Hundreds of thousands of foreigners overstay their visas every year. I'm Mike Slater from the podcast Politics by Faith. The great Bill O'Reilly has your message of the day. Next.
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11: Time now for the O'Reilly Update message of the day. I'm thinking about fraud in America. The federal government is now suspending funds for Medicaid to Minnesota and California. If you get sick in Minneapolis or LA or anywhere in those states, the federal money may not be there to reimburse you. So why is this happening? Well, the Trump administration believes both states are allowing massive fraud to take place. Federal dollars are being stolen, and local authorities are not doing much about it. Last week, Robert Kennedy Jr., Secretary of Health and Human Services, said, quote, "We have reason to believe that money is being misused, we have a duty to stop the payments. Well, here are the facts. Prosecutors believe criminals in Minnesota stole at least $9 billion from the taxpayers. A similar situation happening in California. At least 80 individuals now face federal charges. But state officials under Governor Tim Walz and radical Attorney General Keith Ellison did little. The feds had to make those cases. The truth is, far-left leadership enables this kind of fraud. Progressive politicians generally are not really interested in the theft of federal money, especially if immigrants are involved. I'm Bill O'Reilly. I approve the message by writing it. You can reach me, Bill at BillO'Reilly.com, Bill at BillO'Reilly.com, name in town if you wish to opine. Go to the mail, Jeff Brown, Bonita Springs, Florida. Hey, Bill, most of the time I agree with you, but on your recent appearance with Chris Cuomo, you said that the American people need to regain confidence in ICE. Yeah. Transparency will do that. I still think they should be called National Immigration Customs Enforcement. Also, using the words hunt them down is the wrong message. No, it's not. It's the true no-spin message. ICE is in business to hunt down criminal migrants and those who have deportation orders. Very simple, Jeff. Now, hunt down, you don't like it? I don't. Gentlemen's disagreement. I don't care. That's what they're doing, hunting them down. You think these guys, these rapists and murderers, are going to give up? They're not. So I stand behind that 100%. But I liked your letter. Dr. Michael, and I'm going to withhold his last name. I don't want to get him in trouble. Plantation, Florida. Last year, a friend was admitted to a hospital for an overnight observation, abdominal pain. Next day, he was okay. He stayed less than 23 hours in the hospital. His bill, $65,000. Oof. Same treatment, including the CT scan, could have been had in a diagnostic center for $250. The healthcare system is completely out of control. I agree 100%. That's such a scandal. Congress, what are they doing? 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
9: Now the O'Reilly Update brings you something you might not know. 52 years ago today, one of the most popular singers in the world died in London. Her sudden death ended a successful career that was known for uplifting songs and personal struggles. Here's the story of Cass Elliot, also known as Mama Cass. Born Ellen Cohen in Baltimore, the young girl began performing in high school. She adopted the name Elliot in memory of a friend who died in a car accident, and Cass from a TV actress named Peggy Cass. The teenager moved to New York City. There she met musician John Phillips. The Mamas and the Papas had arrived. The quartet released their breakthrough single in December 1965, California Dreamin'.

0: that song catapulted the Mamas and the Papas to global fame. In the end, they sold 40 million records. The group disbanded in 1968. Cass Elliot went solo. For the next 6 years, the singer battled addiction, depression, struggles with her weight. Driven by a desire to meet conventional beauty standards, Cass Elliot turned to starvation. She lost 100 pounds by consuming nothing but water and grapefruit juice, only to put the weight back on. On July 29th, 1974, Cass Elliot was staying at the London flat of songwriter Harry Nilsson. There she died in her sleep at the age of 32. Cause of death? Heart failure. And here's something else you might not know. 4 years later, Keith Moon, drummer for The Who, passed away from a drug overdose. He died in the same apartment, in the same bed as Mama Cass, also at the age of 32. Nilsson never returned. He sold the apartment, saying it was cursed by the devil. Back in a moment. 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I am Bill O'Reilly. 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
13: Good morning. It is 5:56, 4 minutes to go until 6 a.m. 71 degrees in St. Cloud. South breeze to 5. Dew point, 69 degrees. Humidity is at 94%. Partial sun and 90 today. For tonight, 60% chance of rain, maybe a quarter of an inch, 67 for the overnight low. Tomorrow rolls around with a 60% chance of rain, again a dusting, 82 and mostly sunny tomorrow. Tomorrow night down to 60, sun and 86 for the weekend, Saturday and Sunday, and then for Monday, sunshine 89. Tuesday, national night out, mostly sunny, 83. Tuesday night down to 58, it's going to be nice. And then on Wednesday, mostly sunny in 82. 71 right now, AM 1450, FM 99.3 KNSI on the clock. 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
13: 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By the way, that full moon that's out there, the buck moon, due to inflation, it's now a buck and a half moon, we think. We're not quite sure. Temperature right now at 69 degrees. It's 6 o'clock.
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9: I'm Dave Anthony, Fox News. Retaliation that Iran was warned about.
21: Just 12 hours after President Trump warned Iran would get a beating, U.S. forces launched heavy strikes against the regime. U.S. Central Command released a statement saying CENTCOM forces successfully completed a heavy wave of strikes against Iran in response to yesterday's attempted missile attacks on U.S. forces. The strikes aimed to further diminish threats posed by Iran and its proxies to American forces, commercial shipping, and neighboring Gulf countries.
9: Fox's Trey Yingston, Tel Aviv. Iran's targeted ships again in the Strait of Hormuz. Two natural gas sites hit with drones in an Egyptian port. And Reuters reports China's going to supply Iran with weapons. 400 shoulder-fired air defense missiles that could target American fighter jets. U.S. Ambassador to NATO Matt Whitaker tells Fox.
22: This is a very concerning report, and obviously China needs to stay out of this fight. It's not their fight.
9: Russia went on the attack overnight in Ukraine again, killing at least 8 civilians.
23: The heaviest damage reported in Ukraine's western Lviv and eastern Dnipropetrovsk regions. President Zelensky's praised his warriors for achieving incredible things despite a critical shortage of air defenses. NATO member Poland scrambled fighter jets to protect its border due to the proximity of attacks.
9: That's Fox's Jonathan Savage. Dr. Anthony Fauci could face criminal charges. Republican Senator Rand Paul tells Fox they will next week consider holding Fauci in contempt of Congress.
24: I think if that resolution passes our committee, which it will, that it could simply be referred directly to the Department of Justice.
9: This after Republican senators badgered the ex-presidential COVID advisor at a hearing over his private diaries, accusing Fauci of contradicting public comments about COVID's origins and policies he pushed during the pandemic. But Fauci refused to answer any questions.
25: Given Senator Paul's obvious obsession with calling for my prosecution...
9: Another Senate committee's postponed a vote today on Acting Attorney General Todd Blanche's nomination. 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
27: 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Peaks of sun possible, a high around 90 today. Your full KNSI forecast is on the way in moments. Good morning, I'm Jennifer Leverins. A former teacher is giving up his teaching license and paying restitution to a student he injured during a lockdown drill. Jason Rogers pleaded guilty to 3 counts of gross misdemeanor of malicious punishment of a child. A judge sentenced him to 2 years probation and 90 hours of community service. According to the criminal complaint, the incident happened February 10th, 2025. The complaint says the class was taking part in a lockdown drill when Rogers stepped on the student's back with both feet. Investigators say he refused to get off even as the student yelled for him to stop and eventually began crying. The complaint says Rogers weighed more than 350 pounds at the time. Rogers tells investigators he stepped on the student because he didn't feel the class was taking the drill seriously. Along with probation and community service, Rogers must write letters of apology, pay a fine, and complete anger management assessment. A documentary about the search for Jacob Wetterling comes to St. Cloud on Saturday, August 8th, with the local premiere of Echoes in the Night at the Paramount Center for the Arts. Patty and Jerry Wetterling will be on hand for an onstage discussion along with the film's director. A reception starts at 4. The film starts at 5. Filming began in 2015, the same week the man who killed Jacob was arrested. Tickets are $10 plus fees. Proceeds benefit local nonprofits. Get more details at knsiradio.com. The Minnesota Safety Council has handed St. Cloud Metrobus one of its top workplace safety honors. The transit agency has won the Governor's Workplace Safety Bronze Award, given to Minnesota employers whose on-the-job injury and illness rates come in better than the halfway point for either the state or national average in their field. To qualify, Metrobus submitted 3 years' worth of injury data, along with an evaluation of its entire safety program. The award reflects the agency's record during calendar year 2025. A St. Joseph cabinet maker ramping up one of the most automated production lines in the country. Hanson & Company Woodworks says its new $25 million plant is up and running using robotics to move parts through cutting, sorting, and staging with little human handling before assembly. The company says the technology is pushing output from 150 cabinets a day to 500. KNSA News time is 6:05. 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For more on these and other stories, visit knsiradio.com. I'm Jennifer Leverins, KNSI News.
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8: 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Keyword weather. Thanks to Andy's Towing. Remember to always ask for Andy's Towing. They'll get you going.
26: When you need to know, your weather is on KNSI. Now your local forecast from the Hanson Paving Weather Center.
13: Good morning. It is 6:07. Our temperature at 69 degrees. 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Yeah, the dew point at 68, by the way. Just saying. Meteorologist Michael Caro is with us, and he is in the rainfall doghouse. Michael, I am so sorry to tell you that, but man, we needed that rain.
11: Yeah.
13: It doesn't look like it's going to happen, does it?
11: Well, we're still going to get some, but not quite the inch-plus totals that we were thinking. I think that's going to fall more down towards the Minnesota River Valley and points off to the southwest from there. So, yeah, some light rain, but not really a drought-busting rain, unfortunately, for us. I think we're going to end up in that quarter-to-half-inch range now for tonight through early on Friday. Today is still a dry forecast, just some gradually increasing cloud cover, still decently warm and humid. We had yesterday with those high temperatures in the lower 90s, and close to that mark again for today, those highs right around 91. Will probably feel more like the mid-90s, of course, factoring in those dew points in the upper 60s to around 70. Scattered showers and thunderstorms working in from the west for tonight. Again, the heavier of that activity, especially just off to our southwest. Overnight lows dropping back into the upper 60s. Not an all-day rain event on your Friday. The better chance for lingering showers and storms, especially in the morning. Still can't completely rule out a very isolated shower or thunder shower into the afternoon, but again, much more hit or miss as you head later into the day. And could even see a few peaks of sunshine later on tomorrow, with highs easing back a good 10 degrees all the way to some lower 80s there for tomorrow. An excellent weekend shaping up, not overly hot and muggy. We're back to some low to mid 60s for dew points. Saturday, a high of 86 with full-on sunshine. Sunday up to a high of 87, and then a little bit warmer once again early next work week. Monday is still a dry forecast there with upper 80s. Slight chance for a shower or storm Tuesday. From the KNSI Weather Center, I'm meteorologist Michael Caro.
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13: 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We're at 6:09. Good morning. Sports brought to us by the Trout Companies. They have been drilling residential wells all year round for more than 60 years. Twins had only 5 hits. They lose to the Royals last night by a score of 4-0. 3-game winning streak has come to an end. Bailey Ober gets the ball tonight. It is the rubber match of that 3-game series, and Joe Ryan gave up all those runs last night. Not so good. In the WNBA, the Minnesota Lynx will visit the Toronto Tempo. They just beat them 193 Tuesday for their 8th straight win. Caitlin Clark and the Indiana Fever taking on the Portland Fire tomorrow. All kinds of trouble out there on the West Coast. As you know, Sophie Cunningham is a staunch supporter of girls in sports, not boys pretending to be girls. And they have created quite the controversy out in Seattle. Let us go to the National Football League. As the Minnesota Vikings officially, you know, have kicked off their training camp, TCO Performance Center, wide open quarterback battle, a major contract extension, and key defensive alignments. Kyler Murray taking the field, 11-on-11 drills, connecting early on a deep ball with Jordan Addison. He took a couple of periods to find his rhythm before setting in with some highly accurate intermediate length passes. Head coach Kevin O'Connell stating he has a target date in mind to name the starter, but is keeping it confidential to let the competition play out organically. Oh, my. Right tackle Brian O'Neill secured his long-term future in Minnesota. You recall he signed a 4-year, $96 million extension, keeping him, well, he is the 5-time team captain, keeping him with the Vikings through 2030, one of the highest-paid tackles in the league. Harrison Smith, veteran safety, has not decided whether or not he's going to come back and play for year number 15. So, Theo Jackson and rookie Jacoby Thomas saw first-team reps. Rookie first-round defensive lineman Caleb Banks practiced for the first time after recovering from a spring foot injury, immediately mixing in with the first-team defensive line. And when it comes to Jamal Adams, newly signed veteran, took some reps at inside linebacker with the second-team defense, telling everybody he is completely healthy following his past quad injury, ready to play whenever Brian Flores needs him. By the way, defensive backs coach Gerard Alexander, a 3-week suspension following a recent DUI arrest. Elsewhere around the league, the Cincinnati Bengals fearing the worst for one of their key defensive players and defensive end Shamar Stewart carted off the practice field yesterday, a left leg injury. Atlanta Falcons running back Bijan Robinson staging a hold in at the start of training camp. He is there. He's just not practicing. He signed through next year. Detroit Lions running back Jahmyr Gibbs apparently staging a hold in as well. He's with the team but not practicing, looking for a contract extension. Had more than 1,200 yards and 13 touchdowns last year. New Orleans Saints wide receiver Chris Olave is entering the final year of his rookie contract. Talks are underway for an extension. The GM there is hopeful. And Tampa Bay Buccaneers coach Todd Bowles refuting the notion that his nose tackle is staging a training camp hold-in. He told reporters yesterday that Vita Vea is sitting out because he tweaked his back during a conditioning test on Tuesday. And let's talk about the Sharks, shall we? San Jose Sharks forward Macklin Celebrini entering the season with a National Hockey League contract, a big one. 5 years, $94 million extension after setting a franchise record in points last year. $18.8 million average annual value, the most ever paid to a player in the National Hockey League. Compare that to baseball. Compare that to football. Wow. That's sports. Bob Hughes here, AM 1450, FM 99.3. KNSI, our time now is 6:13.
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13: 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Oh, we're saving Fauci to 640, okay? Wow. Did you watch that yesterday? True, boy. Not good. Not good. I don't care who you are. You got to think that any time. I have to stop because I could keep going for days here. Good morning. It is 617 AM 1450 FM 99.3 KNSI. I have so many things on the plate, it's kind of like rolling over. It's like Thanksgiving Day here. Gravy's going over the side. What a mess. So I'm going to start with the chronological order of things, okay? Monday, this coming Monday, is setup day at the Benton County Fair. And you had better be there to get your stuff in. We will be setting up at 9:30 Monday morning. That is when they're going to be bringing out that gorgeous air-conditioned Glacier Fish House. Thank you, Pleasureland RV, again. With the weather that we've been having, you think that AC is going to be in use? Oh, you better believe it. And by the way, if you're out at the Benton County Fair and you're getting, man, it's really hot, come on over. Spend some time inside that fish house. Cool down. I bet we have some ice-cold beverages for you as well. I'm just saying, we'll have seating for you, shade for you, all of that. So the Benton County Fair, August 4th through the 9th. Those are the official fair dates. So Tuesday the 4th, everybody, I mean, they just kicked that thing off, right? The barns, the activity areas, the Cottonwood stage, the grandstand, the beer garden. I mean, it just goes on. Here's what the entertainment looks like Tuesday. At the Beer Garden on stage, Mystery Machine Wednesday. Next Wednesday, it's Ragtown. Thursday is Verge. Mason-Dixon line takes care of business on Friday. Rival 5 on Saturday. And then Sunday, it's Prairie Smoke on the Beer Garden stage. Grandstand events, holy moly. How about the Barnes PRCA Rodeo? Not only Tuesday, but Wednesday as well. Thursday, the huge truck pull, tractor and semi-pull on Friday. Demo Derby for the weekend, Saturday and Sunday at the Benton County Fair. Now, reasons to stop by the KNSI booth. What have we got for you? Oh, my goodness. Well, as per usual, a couple of things. We will be giving away $50 worth of meat from Manet's Meats Wednesday, Thursday, Friday, and Saturday. All those winners, those names, go back in the box for the grand prize drawing, which is... I call them flat tops. Most people call them grills, unless you've been in the food service industry, or griddles, rather. So we have a neat little Blackstone grill that we're giving away. Okay, you have to stop by it, register to win that. And along with that Blackstone grill, or griddle, pardon me. I'm just going to call it flat top, right? Along with that Blackstone flat top, $100 meat from Manet's Meats. All right, you got to have something to put on there. I don't care what it is you're grilling from an A's, what it is you're putting on the flat top, it's going to turn out really, really good. And did you know that they supply an awful lot, if not all, of the meat that you enjoy at the Benton County Fair?
9: That's it. Got a big pork chop on a stick over at the firefighters booth. You know where that comes from. You better believe it. Monet's Meats. So that's what's happening out at the Benton County Fairgrounds. It was out there yesterday. We have moved or been moved just a little bit. We're right there on the curve now. A little bit further. Is that north? I should have checked yesterday. I believe so. Just a little bit further north than where we usually are. All right, so swing on by, say hello, and get registered to win not only the meat, but that amazing flat top as well. AM 1450, FM 99.3, KNSI. Yeah, that's all going to go down starting on Monday. That's when our setup is. We'll be there for all of that. Ox is going to be broadcasting live as well. Don't know the exact dates because, oddly enough, he has conveniently taken this entire week off. But we'll get it done. We'll figure it out. I think it's going to be Thursday and Friday. Not positive, but I think so. So that's what's happening out there on Monday and the rest of the week. Now, Tuesday, National Night Out. Big stuff, big doings going on over at Eastman Park, Lake George, right? 31 prizes to hand out to the kids, including $25 gift certificates for Summerland. Plenty of summer left out there, you know. We also have 4 bicycles to give away. Thank you to the St. Cloud Area Family YMCA. We also have all kinds of Mall of America certificates for their fun parks down there. The Crayola Experience, Moose Mountain Golf, and what's the other one that is escaping my mind right now? You know what I'm talking about. Unlimited rides, wristbands, got a bunch of that stuff to give away as well. So, please swing on by. Thanks to Monet's Meats, of course, hot dogs, chips, ice cold beverages from Burnix, and the bicycles courtesy of the St. Cloud Family Area YMCA. Eastman Park, Lake George, coming up Tuesday. The weather is going to be perfect, right? For Tuesday, what do we expect? Mostly sunny, 83 down to 58 Tuesday night, so it's going to cool off rather nicely. A northwesterly to 10. Going to be pretty hard to not see us. Look for the big old Leighton Media tent. Follow your ears for the tunes. Your nose for the delicious aromas coming up off of the barbecue grill. 300 hot dogs. That's what we've got to do. So, I think that's more than enough for you and your pals, right? Swing on by. Love to have you. Oh, bring a lawn chair, by the way. 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AM 1450, FM 99.3 KNSI on the clock right now. We're at 6:23. And we're going to get to some weather information here in just a moment. Initially, they had backed way off of the rainfall. But apparently, they heard me griping because they have changed the forecast yet again just a few minutes ago. The updated version is on the way next.
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22: In the country or in town, going up or coming down, on the sidewalk, on the grass, fading back to throw a pass, on a sailboat or a bus, when there's just the two of us, the incredible edible egg.
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9: Again, 1977 from the American Egg Board. The guy, you should see what the guy is wearing as far as the suit, the nice plaid sport coat, big old knot in that tie, certainly a full Windsor. And if a wind would have come along, he'd be the flying nun based on the size of the collar of that shirt that he's wearing. But the incredible edible egg. And then, of course, they come back and say, oh my gosh, you can't eat eggs. They're deadly. You're just going to explode from cholesterol, blah, blah, blah. Not true. So, I bring this up because, well, first of all, it's breakfast time. Second of all, I have a story from the Telegraph this morning. Great source of protein, eggs are. Solid way for you to start your day. We got people here that eat, I don't know, was it like 3 hard-boiled eggs every day for her lunch? So the most healthy ways to do this, and I'm not trying to tell you what to do, I'm just telling you the best way to do this, if this is what you prefer. The healthiest way are poached eggs, only 72 calories, 5 grams of fat, 6.5 grams of protein. Boiled eggs, the second best way, 77 calories, 5.3 grams of fat, and 6.3 grams of protein. What happens to the, why the changes in those numbers? From poached to boiled. Huh, don't know. And then, of course, the only way, in my opinion, to cook an egg is to fry it in butter. Right? 113 calories, 7.5 grams of fat, 7.5 grams of protein. Thank you, butter. Tell you what, if there's one thing you teach your kids, it's how to fry an egg, how to cook an egg, okay? Sometimes they just like them over soft, over hard, over easy, whatever you want. But man, if you teach them how to do that, they're set for life. They'll never starve as long as there's an egg in the house. Eggs fried in olive or avocado oil. It just doesn't taste the same. Use butter. Eggs fried in olive or avocado oil, 118 calories, even more than butter. 9.9 grams of fat, even more than butter. 7.5 grams of protein, the same. The least healthy method, scrambled eggs made with milk and butter. Heck yeah, don't you also put a chunk of cheese in there? You got yourself a cheese omelet. 128 calories, 13 grams of fat, 8 grams of protein. I'd throw a little ham, maybe a little bacon in there as well. You know, this whole healthy eating thing, it's your choice. And I knew that we were doing the right thing when I saw containers of rendered bacon fat for sale

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3: 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I'm Gianna Gelosi.
4: Will I always hit back?
5: Yes.
4: Pretty much.
5: Yes.
3: President Trump following through on a warning to Iran.
6: U.S. Central Command released a statement saying CENTCOM forces successfully completed a heavy wave of strikes against Iran in response to yesterday's attempted missile attacks on U.S. forces. The strikes aim to further diminish threats posed by Iran and its proxies to American forces, commercial shipping, and neighboring Gulf countries.
3: Fox's Trey Yanks in Tel Aviv, Senator Rand Paul, plans to vote to hold Dr. Anthony Fauci in contempt of Congress after he invoked the Fifth Amendment more than 100 times at a hearing yesterday on COVID origin and pandemic policy.
7: President Biden granted Fauci a preemptive pardon before leaving office, but the pardon only covers what happened before 2025, meaning Fauci could face charges for any perjury committed on Wednesday.
3: And that is Fox's Madeline Rivera. 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
9: KNSI News time is 6:32, a high around 90 this afternoon with partly sunny skies. Your full KNSI forecast is on the way in moments. Good morning, I'm Jennifer Leverins. An 18-year-old Zimmerman man is dead after an early morning crash in Elk River. The Minnesota State Patrol says it happened just after 6 a.m. Wednesday at Highway 169 and 221st Avenue Northwest in Sherburn County. The report says Braden Grunsky was headed south on 169 when his car collided with a dump truck that was northbound and attempting to turn. He died at the scene. The dump truck driver was not hurt. A new documentary about the abduction of Jacob Wetterling and the years-long search to find him makes its local premiere in August. Echoes in the Night, The Search for Jacob Wetterling, shows at the Paramount Center for the Arts on Saturday, August 8th. The event begins with a reception at 4, followed by the film at 5, and an onstage discussion with Jacob's parents and the film's director. In October 1989, Jacob Wetterling was abducted by a masked gunman while riding his bike home from the store in St. Joseph. In 2015, the man responsible was finally arrested. Tickets are $10 plus fees. Learn more and find a link at knsiradio.com. Elon Musk's company XAI is suing Minnesota over its ban on AI nudification technology. The lawsuit, filed Monday, argues the law violates the First Amendment and imposes an overbroad restriction on free speech. State Representative Jess Hansen says the ban is designed to protect children from sexual exploitation. The first-in-the-nation ban prohibits nudification technology and allows affected people to sue platforms that provide or advertise it. The law will take effect coming up on Saturday if no judge blocks its enforcement. The federal government is investigating the Minnesota Department of Education over allegations involving so-called transgender dolls in schools. The U.S. Department of Education says the probe will examine whether the state allowed a federal law requiring parents be notified and be allowed to opt out. It comes one day after the nonprofit Defending Ed filed a complaint over a program called My Gender Dolls. The project comes from the University of Minnesota and not the state education department. It's designed for use by counselors, educators, and health professionals with children as young as 4. Federal officials say the dolls could reach Minnesota classrooms this fall. The program was not created or funded by the state and is not being used in Minnesota schools and is being paid for through private donors. And because we can't have nice things, Byron Buxton is back on the injured list. He re-aggravated a hip injury in the walk-off win against Kansas City earlier this week. Tristan Gray has been called up to take his place on the active roster. Bob will have more coming up in sports. KNSI News time, 6:35. This look at news is brought to you by Create a Legacy, Richmond and Little Falls. For more on these and

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10: 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Temperature-wise, 69 degrees, southeasterly to 6, dew points at 68. Your forecast, a service of American Door Works. Partly sunny and 90 today. Tonight down to 67, and here are the changes now. Originally, they were saying a 60% chance for tonight. Now, up to a 70% chance, and they bumped it up to maybe a half an inch of rain tonight. For tomorrow, maybe a half an inch of rain, 60% chance, and a high of 80. Let's hope so. 61 tomorrow night. Saturday, sun 86. Sunday, sun 86. Monday, sun and 89. Tuesday, national night out. Going to start the day with mostly sunny and 83-58 for the overnight low. It's going to be perfect. Perfect. We'll see you there. Where? Eastman Park over at Lake George. We start serving at 5:30, folks. Prizes go out the door at 6:30. National night out coming up on Tuesday over at Lake George. 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
11: This is a Bloomberg Money Minute. Adidas went all in on the World Cup at a cost. The athletic brand posted lower than expected quarterly profit after it splurged on marketing during the event. Adidas bet big on the World Cup, releasing jerseys and merchandise months before rivals such as Nike. But its earnings miss is reflecting a sharp rise in costs, swallowing up the benefit of strong sales. Investors are trying to shake off yesterday's steep losses. Stock futures are heading for a higher open this morning. Shares of Microsoft rallying after earnings are suggesting that its artificial intelligence investments are starting to generate returns. And a diamond empire may be sold at a fraction of its former value. Anglo American is in talks to offload De Beers for about $1 billion. That's a steep drop since 2001, when the diamond giant was worth more than $18 billion. The diamond industry has been struggling with the rising popularity of synthetic stones and a collapse in Chinese luxury spending. Courtney Dunhope, Bloomberg Radio.
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10: 6:39. 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Whether it's city water or a private well, the Trout Companies are committed to providing you with the finest quality water supply that is possible. Twins only could muster five hits. Joe Ryan gives up four runs. They lose 4-0 to the Royals. Three-game winning streak is done. Bailey Ober gets the ball. The rubber match today. In the WNBA tonight, Minnesota's Lynx taking on the Toronto Tempo. They just hammered them 193 this past Tuesday. That was win number 8 in a row for Minnesota. Caitlin Clark, the Indiana Fever, taking on Portland's Fire tomorrow. A little bit of Vikings news this morning. Well, they officially opened up their training camp just like everybody else. TCO Performance Center, Twin Cities Orthopedics Performance Center. Wide open quarterback battle, right? Huge contract extension. Maybe some changes in the D. When it comes to the quarterback controversy, is there really one? J.J. McCarthy versus Kyler Murray? They split the first team reps. Murray takes the field. The 11-on-11 drills. A little nervous at first, but then he kind of settled in. Kevin O'Connell stating that he has a target date in mind to name the starter, but he's keeping it confidential so the competition can play out, quote-unquote, organically. Okay. Anything else that we need to know? Defensive coordinator Brian Flores breaking in several new players, navigating a major absence, of course. That would be Harrison Smith. He's still kind of sitting out. He may play, he may not. They don't know. Theo Jackson and rookie Jacoby Thomas saw first-team reps. Rookie first-round offensive lineman Caleb Banks practiced for the first time, had a foot injury earlier in the spring. For the Cincinnati Bengals, one of their key defensive players may be out for a while. Defensive end Shamar Stewart had to be carted off the practice field. Don't know. Left leg injury. Couple of hold-ins, couple of hold-outs, including Bijan Robinson for the Falcons. Detroit Lions running back, Jahmyr Gibbs. Let's see, Chris Olave for the Saints. That's pretty much it from the National Football League. That is sport. I am Bob Hughes, AM 1450, FM 99.3. KNSI 642 now.
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10: 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Apparently, I need another slurp of coffee. Don't we all? Huh? 6:45, good morning. This whole Fauci thing is such a joke. Did you watch it at all? Have you seen the replays? I'm sure Facebook was full of it. They're full of something, that is for darn sure. So Fauci appears under subpoena before the Senate Homeland Security and Governmental Affairs Committee yesterday. If there was nothing for him to hide, number one, he wouldn't have had to have been subpoenaed, correct? If everything was on the up and up, he would want to be there telling his story, wouldn't he? Wouldn't he be there just letting us know the good fight was fought and everything was spot on and blah, blah, blah? Not once. Not one time. In fact, Dr. Anthony Fauci invoked his Fifth Amendment right 111 times. When someone does that, does that not mean they are guilty with a capital G and that rhymes with me and that's who thinks so? I mean, come on. He sat in front of the cameras in front of these guys for nearly 3 hours, repeatedly using the same phrase. They had to toss out one of his lawyers because he wouldn't keep his mouth shut. And the whole contempt, I mean, they can go after him for contempt of Congress because he wouldn't cooperate and that kind of thing. But I like to look at that from a different point of view because it is clear Anthony Fauci has contempt for everything that is America. The people who died alone in nursing homes and hospitals because of this guy. COVID was a real illness, but the beatdown that we all had to take was totally inappropriate. Fauci and his legal team stating the blanket use of the Fifth Amendment necessary to avoid a Republican-led effort to entrap him into committing perjury. It shouldn't be a Republican-led effort. It should be a human being-led effort. Dems, where are you on this? Hiding your heads in shame, I think. Fauci criticized the committee's chair, Senator Rand Paul, accusing him of having an obsession with seeing him behind bars. Who doesn't feel that way? Lawmakers pressed him on the contents of the more than 1,100 pages of his unredacted personal pandemic-era diaries. Boy, he has such wonderful thoughts and feelings of himself. Crazy. Prior to the hearing, he had testified before Congress more than 200 times throughout his 38-year career, leading the National Institute of Allergy and Infectious Diseases, never invoked the Fifth. Now, Senator Paul, Rand Paul, announcing plans to hold a committee vote to hold Fauci in contempt of Congress. I wish we could keep the politics out of this and just deal with the reality. But that is kind of an impossibility these days, is it not? Wouldn't it be great? Will you just get to the bottom of everything and have people be stand-up guys? I think those days are long, long gone, unfortunately. KNSI Radio News Time is 6:49. I can't believe this guy hasn't woke up dead yet. You know what I mean? I mean, have you seen the first thing I noticed yesterday when the camera zoomed in on him? And I wasn't thinking that somebody should take him out, but when you look at this guy, he looks like, I wish I could remember the name of the character, the mummy that Boris Karloff played. Yeah. Look at his skin. I mean, it looks exactly like the mummy did. He's old. I'm old, but he's older. Well, I don't even think he is older than me, is he? I should find out. Nonetheless, Mr. Fauci, something's going to have to happen here, one way or the other. I hope it's the legal way, and they can put him behind bars for a long time, because, boy, did he cause an awful lot of harm to an awful lot of people. If you had family members that you lost because of COVID, not being able to see them, looking through the glass, as they breathed their last final breath. Not right. It is 10 minutes before 7, KNSI Radio News Time at 6:50. Bill O'Reilly's Morning Edition is next.
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25: 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On this Thursday, I'm thinking about the White House Correspondents' Dinner. I know it was last week, but the entire event was a setup. I attended the gathering in April when a crazed gunman tried to enter the ballroom. Shortly after that, President Trump vowed to do the dinner again. Well, last Friday, the gala went forward with a much smaller crowd. They were generally surly, the journalists in the room. It was dominated by CNN and the left-leaning networks that despise Donald Trump. So here's the con. The president had to know he would never get a single laugh from this crowd. They were not there to have a good time. There was no sense of camaraderie whatsoever. The vibe was, we hate you. Not everybody, but the majority. But here comes the hammer. The White House Correspondents Association then doled out awards designed to embarrass the President of the United States. That is called the fix is in. And it was calculated. The Wall Street Journal people ran up there.
0: And Trump is suing that newspaper. 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
10: 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Taking you home, coming up 7:23 this morning, the ins and outs of all of that. And speaking of real estate, the prices of buying a ranch in America has increased by 112%, according to an economist for Realtor.com. They say thank you, Taylor Sheridan and Yellowstone and the Dutton Ranch. People think they should be ranchers. Apparently. Good luck. 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
8: KNSI, when you need to know.
11: It's what President Trump warned he'd do. I'm Dave Anthony, Fox News, hitting Iran with another night of bombing.
12: You know, we got to smack them a little bit.
11: He also had warned that Iran would take a beating for trying to attack a base in Jordan, and U.S. Central Command says they completed a heavy wave of strikes. Fox's Peter Ducey reports from the White House.
13: The president has been presented an option by the head of CENTCOM to go big and escalate strikes. According to the Wall Street Journal, the idea behind Admiral Brad Cooper's high-end option is to go beyond the smaller retaliatory airstrikes that have done little to deter Tehran from threatening ships in the Strait of Hormuz and lobbing missiles at American forces in the region by sharply escalating the war.
11: Speaking of escalating, China may get involved, according to Reuters.
14: A Chinese company that is reportedly going to provide Iran with at least 400 shoulder-fired missiles over land. And these are missiles, manpads, that are used to shoot down helicopters and jets. The same type of missile that shot down that U.S. plane earlier this year over southwestern Iran.
11: Fox's Trey Yingston, Tel Aviv. Iran has targeted more ships in the Strait of Hormuz, and two natural gas sites were hit by drones off the Egyptian coast. But oil prices are down a bit this morning. We also, later this hour, are going to get another inflation update, but it's for June, when oil and gas prices have been falling. They have recently risen back up. A vote was planned today in the Senate, and it's been postponed, as two Republicans who fell out of favor with President Trump voice concerns about the acting attorney general.
15: Republicans John Cornyn and Tom Tillis say they want more assurances about President Trump's settlement with the IRS before voting to advance Todd Blanche's nomination out of the Judiciary Committee to a full Senate confirmation vote. The president dropped a $10 billion lawsuit over leaked tax returns in exchange for a later scrap plan to compensate people claiming political prosecution and ending existing Trump family tax audits. Blanche signed off on the deal as acting attorney general.
11: That's Fox's Chris Foster. 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
17: 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Peaks of sun possible, a high around 90 today. Your full KNSI forecast is on the way in moments. Good morning, I'm Jennifer Leverins. A former Minnesota teacher must give up his teaching license and pay restitution to a student he injured after stepping on his back. The student told police on February 10th, 2025, the class was participating in a lockdown drill when Jason Rogers stepped on their back with both of his feet and wouldn't get off, even though they were yelling for him to stop and eventually started crying. Rogers told investigators he stepped on them because he didn't feel as if the class was taking the drill seriously. The criminal complaint says at the time, Rogers weighed 350 pounds. He pleaded guilty to three gross misdemeanor counts of malicious punishment of a child and sentenced to 2 years probation and 90 hours of community service. Rogers was also ordered to write letters of apology, pay a fine, and complete an anger management assessment. The local premiere of a new Jacob Wetterling documentary is set for Saturday, August 8th at the Paramount Center for the Arts in St. Cloud. Echoes in the Night, the search for Jacob Wetterling, screens at 5. Patty and Jerry Wetterling will be there along with Jared Shirel, researcher Joy Baker, and director Chris Newberry. Tickets are $10 plus fees and benefit local nonprofits. The screening kicks off a month of showings across central Minnesota. 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St. Cloud Metrobus is being recognized by the state for how well it protects its own workers. The Minnesota Safety Council has awarded the transit agency the Governor's Workplace Safety Bronze Award. The honor goes to employers whose rate of on-the-job injuries and illnesses beats the halfway mark for either the state or national average in their industry. The award covers Metrobus's safety record during the calendar year 2025. And nearly 1,000 people turned out for the grand opening of Hanson & Company Woodworkers' new manufacturing plant in St. Joseph. The cabinet maker opened the doors of its 92,000-square-foot facility on Jasmine Court for tours, live music, and food from local vendors. President Adam Hanson credits customers and the community for the company's growth over more than two decades. The new plant replaces two smaller facilities the company had been operating outside the city of St. Joseph. KNSI News Time is 7:05. 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For more on these and other stories, visit knsiradio.com. I'm Jennifer Leverins, KNSI News.
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10: 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Temperature back up there to 71 degrees right now. 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Meteorologist Michael Caro is with us, and maybe some rain, Michael.
20: Yeah, we do have some rain in the forecast, not quite as much as we were thinking yesterday. I think any of those inch-plus totals are going to miss us off to the southwest, especially down closer to the Minnesota River Valley and points off to the southwest from there. I think we'll still manage some quarter-to-half-inch totals for tonight, so through about midday on Friday. Today, yet looking to stay dry, just some gradually increasing clouds throughout the day, but not putting a damper all that much on the temperatures and humidity values. Lower 90s for those highs once again this afternoon. We'll probably feel more like the mid-90s as those dew point values will be in the upper 60s to around that 70-degree mark. For tonight, increasing chance for scattered showers and thunder showers. Thankfully, the threat for any severe weather looking to stay pretty low, though, a low of 67 degrees for tonight. And for your Friday, the better chance for those scattered showers and thunder showers through about midday. A very isolated chance into the afternoon, but much more in the way of dry time expected later on tomorrow. High temperatures a good 10 degrees cooler to wrap up your work week. We'll ease back to some lower 80s there for your Friday. Back to abundant sunshine, though, this weekend. Less humid, though. Saturday, a high of 86. For Sunday, working up to a high of 87. And then humidity starting to tick up once again early next work week. Monday, still a dry forecast in the upper 80s. Slight chance for some showers into Tuesday. From the KNSI Weather Center, I'm meteorologist Michael Caro.
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10: 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Good morning. Sports brought to us by the Trout Companies. You know they know water from the bottom to the tap. The year was 1976, ladies and gentlemen, 50 years ago today. Bruce Jenner won the decathlon gold medal at the Montreal Olympics. Caitlyn Jenner secretly was cheering him on. In Minnesota Twins news, they got shut out by the Royals yesterday, 4-0. Joe Ryan gave up all four runs. Three-game winning streak is done. Bailey Ober gets the ball tonight. Maybe we can win that rubber match, huh? In the WNBA tonight, the Minnesota Lynx take on the Toronto Tempo. The Lynx just hammered them 193 at home on Tuesday for the eighth straight win there. And Caitlin Clark and the Indiana Fever taking on the Portland Fire tomorrow. Minnesota Vikings football news. As you may expect, a quote-unquote quarterback controversy. It doesn't exist. Got a couple of guys, Kyler Murray and J.J. McCarthy, going at it. No big deal. Everybody's getting along. Tyler was a little, or Kyler rather, was a little bit nervous, but he settled in. And head coach Kevin O'Connell says he does have a target date, but you know what? He's not going to share that with anybody. Keep the suspense. The Bengals worrying about one of their key defensive players as defensive end Shemar Stewart carted off the practice field during the opening of training camp. Had a left leg injury. There are a bunch of holdouts for the Atlanta Falcons. Bijan Robinson for the Detroit Lions. Jahmyr Gibbs. This other guy, the wide receiver for New Orleans, Chris Olave. And also, Todd Bowles says his guy is hurt. He is not holding out, or holding in, as they say. Vita V, 31 years old, asked to be traded this week earlier amid an impasse in talks regarding his contract extension. Bowles said, though, there has been no intentional discussions about granting that request. And since it is Shark Week, San Jose Sharks forward Macklin Celebrini is the highest paid payer. What? The highest paid player, let's make that, in the National Hockey League. $18.8 million a year. 20 years old, has signed a 5-year, $94 million extension. Oh, by the way, he's kind of worth it. He set a franchise record in points last season. That is sport. I get to be Bob Hughes. Well, kind of. I get to be Bob Hughes, that is for sure. Right now, though, let's do this. I have two family four-packs of St. Cloud Rocks tickets for Saturday's game. Now, it is not a regular kind of game. It is Military Appreciation Night at the Rock Pile on Saturday. They're taking on the Badlands Big Sticks. 7:05 Saturday night. St. Cloud Rocks, best record in the Northwoods League. Okay. The Rocks welcoming the Badlands Big Sticks. It is Military Appreciation Night. It is going to be a big deal. If you would like to be there, caller 3 and caller 5 right now, 251-1990. A couple of family four packs to go see the Rocks and the Badlands Big Sticks. What a great way to celebrate Saturday night. The weather is going to be perfect. The Rock Pile is going to be jumping, and you can be there if you are caller number 3 or caller number 5, 251-1990. Two sets of family four packs, caller 3, caller 5. They are yours Saturday night at the Rock Pile, thanks to Scott Schreiner and KNSI. Caller 3, caller 5, 251-1990. You're going to see the Rocks.
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10: 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It's a quarter past 7, 7:15. Chris and Rick, callers 3 and 5, respectively. They have the family four-packs. They're going to see the Rocks Saturday night at the Rock Pile. It is, again, Military Appreciation Night. It is going to be a great night to be at the Rock Pile on Saturday. You know how... Every now and again, I kind of like to look back at things that have happened, things that have taken place, because I think it is very, very important. Otherwise, if we don't do things like that, if we don't look back at history, on occasion, we can repeat those very same mistakes, right? So what have we got today? This is not a mistake. I went to see this movie. I was 10 years old. Batman, the movie, made its world premiere. Adam West, the one true Batman. No Batgirl, unfortunately. Very campy movie. Batman and Robin taking on four of their arch enemies, the Joker, the Catwoman, the Riddler, and the Penguin. Man, they were hokey. That whole TV series about the hokiest. But how much fun is it to watch, right? This is a wonderful thing in 1956. A phenomenal year, by the way. 1956, In God We Trust, became the official motto of the United States as it appeared on our money for the very, very first time. 1956. A $1 silver certificate. Then, 61 years ago today, 1965, the Medicare bill was signed by President Lyndon Johnson. I did not know this. Medicare and Medicaid, of course, all part of that. But the first two cards went to Harry Truman and his wife because Truman was the first president to try to get a Medicare bill passed by Congress back in 1949. Apparently, they didn't have the proper vision. Jimmy Hoffa, last seen on this date in 1975, went to have a bite at a restaurant near Detroit, Michigan. He was 62, officially declared dead by an Oakland County judge after 7 years and 131 days. He is somewhere, right? We do not know where. And we mentioned it was 50 years ago today, 1976, Bruce Jenner won the decathlon gold at the Montreal Olympics. My, my, my, how things have changed since then. You think, Bob? AM 1450, FM 99.3, KNSI, good morning. Our time is 7:18. We are going to go outside the box with the Ox. And that conversation on the way in a minute. AM 1450, FM 99.3, KNSI, good morning.
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8: What? 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The suspense is palpable. What will we learn? Who shot JFK? The truth about UFOs?
13: The first day of my vacation, I woke up. Yeah. Then I went downtown to look for a job. 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
23: Do you like green eggs and ham?
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8: 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Then there's the movie rights.
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8: Good sport here for sure. 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
10: Heidi Voight back in studio with us, and this time we get to go play on the water. Good morning, Heidi.
31: Good morning.
10: Okay, so I've been thinking about that. I'm a little too old, in my opinion, to go out and buy a brand new lake place because I don't really want to worry about the maintenance and that kind of stuff. You know, sure. I want to kind of sit back. Not that I wouldn't want to sit there and watch people out on the pontoon and everything, because I really like that.
31: Yeah. Yeah. No, when, you know, what we're seeing, you know, I always have a little bit of a rush right after the 4th of July, sure, because everybody and their brother has spent some time with maybe at their aunt's cabin or their brother-in-law's cabin or what, you know, whatever it might be. Yep. Like they got on the water and then they kind of shift their mindset and say, this is the life I want to live. So we usually have this influx of people that maybe didn't know they wanted to be on waterfront, and all of a sudden you're looking, sure, right? So we do experience that, which I think is a great opportunity if people are looking for waterfront, because you get a true view of what that water quality is. Mm-hmm. In July and going into August, you know, when you start out in the spring, even my own lake, we start in the spring, super easy to get in and out. We're kind of in a very natural area. as the summer progresses, you know, we're chunking through some stuff, right? So right. And which is fine because that's what we signed up for where we're at. But some people want to go into that with a idea of like, what is this going to be like?
0: Yeah. And don't you think that the whole knowledge has to be a little bit higher if you're on the water? Because like I can mow my lawn, I can take care of my house and all of that. Yep. But there's one more addition. It's called, you know, your shoreline and yep. all of that, right?
31: Yeah. And there's restrictions and those are going to be you know, dictated mostly and supremely by the Minnesota DNR.
0: True.
31: But then there's local area, like lake associations. There's all sorts of different things. Each lake is going to come with its own parameters. And the best way to gauge through any of that is just asking questions.
0: Sure.
31: And knowing what, you know, what the, maybe the previous owner's use was and how they operated. So it's, and, you know, tapping into people that you know that are on the lake, those different things all help.
0: Yeah, I think about going out there in the evening and not telling anybody just so that you can find out, oh, there's a lot of jet ski traffic out here.
31: Yeah, yeah. That can be a thing. How you want to live on whatever body of water you're seeking is also important. You know, how close you are to neighbors. Some people are like, you know, I don't know if I want to be that close.
0: Right.
31: And the other thing you run into is, you know, you buy a seasonal cabin and there's no garage there and you think, oh, there's plenty of space.
0: Yeah.
31: But then all of a sudden really is there because, yeah. you know, there might be a septic system there and there's certain percentage of coverage that you can have and you have to be a certain distance away from the lake in order to do some of those things. So it requires some investigation for
0: sure. Right. And that's where the realtor really can make the difference, I think.
31: For sure. For sure. And I have an approach, you know, from the perspective of going to see properties that are on lakes. My first step is always, let's go there and see how it feels. Do you sure, like it? And sure. then we research and say, okay, if we like this place, what are the things that limit us? Now, there are going to be buyers that have different kind of criteria. Like, I want to have this large of a lake and this large. You know, and so we can hone in that way. But it's still pretty basic. And you go there and say, does this feel like a place yeah. I would love?
0: You know, the thing that would make or break the deal for me is the access to the water.
31: Correct.
0: How big is that hill yeah. that I have to go? How yeah, long yeah. is it? You know, all that.
31: Yeah. Yeah. And that one, those are all good things. I mean, I've had people who they're like, we want to have steps down the lake because we want our grandkids to be up here and we don't want somebody accidentally to be in the water.
0: Yes.
31: That might be important to somebody where other people say, we want the nice flat yard with the beach, and then it's a matter of saying, okay, well, is there any flooding that comes with that?
0: I was just going to ask you yeah. about the history of that property. Yeah. That's pretty important.
31: Yeah, floodplain is a huge thing. You know, what, you know, when do people have to take their docks out? That's another sure. thing. There's some places you don't have to because the fluctuation isn't as great in the water, and the ice jams in the springtime aren't as prevalent as well. So
0: what about insurance costs? I mean, you mentioned the whole flooding thing, but yeah. usually do you have to have flood insurance on a lake property? I don't even know.
31: No, you don't. I mean, the insurance companies have a graded schedule. I think it's 1 through 12.
0: Okay.
31: If you're in a 0 to 3, it generally requires a higher level of insurance. Sometimes FEMA coverage, that type of thing. And that'll impact your financing as well.
0: Sure.
31: Because if you're in a floodplain, there's going to be some risks to the bank as well. So if some of those properties have to be more money down or maybe cash, that type of thing.
0: You know, and when we talk about living on the water, it can be a stream, it can be a river, it yeah. can be a lake, all of that stuff. The further away from people, just me and the loons, I'm a happy camper.
31: It is.
0: Right?
31: I mean, there's something about that for sure. And that's where, you know, when we talk about waterfront, it's not always something that has to be this huge property. It can be like a starting point
0: yes.
31: that creates stepping stones for generations to appreciate that spot in Minnesota. There's nothing more Minnesotan than going up north.
0: Garage with a bathroom.
31: Yeah.
0: Gotta have that.
31: Yeah.
0: Right? That's where you start. Maybe a couple of bunk beds in yeah. there and you yeah. just go from there.
31: Yeah, exactly. Exactly.
0: So I think about sunrise and I think about sunset, right? So on the position of the lake, that really makes a difference.
31: Oh, it does. And you know, and that can be impacted even like locally. You look at the river that so many people live on in central Minnesota here, you know, there are people that prefer different sides of the river. People on the Benton County side of the river, they get to enjoy the afternoon sun in their yards, right? Because
0: absolutely.
31: Because they're western facing. People that are on the other side might appreciate the idea of having that sunrise as well.
0: Heidi, what about inspections? That's got to be pretty important on the lake.
31: Well, it's very important when you're looking at the different variables of properties. I mean, you've got seasonal properties. You're going to have properties that aren't, you know, aren't heated. How do you insulate yourself from damage when you're putting yourself in a position where you're closing that cabin down for the year?
0: Yeah.
31: But probably the most relevant, I think, is focusing in on like septic systems, making sure that those are set up, because those can vary. I mean, it can be a full-fledged drain field. It could be a mound system. But in lake properties, we run into where people just have holding tanks.
0: Yeah.
31: So that's where it, once it's filled up, you have to have it pumped.
0: Sure.
31: You know, and so depending on where you're at.
0: And then there's the future, right? What about other development plans that may be happening? Are we having the convenience store, right? Oh, no.
31: Yeah. So right? All

0: News. I'm CJ Papa. New way to take the fight to Iran.
1: The president has been presented an option by the head of CENTCOM to go big and escalate strikes. According to the Wall Street Journal, the idea behind Admiral Brad Cooper's high-end option is to go beyond the smaller retaliatory airstrikes that have done little to deter Tehran from threatening ships in the Strait of Hormuz.
0: Fox's Peter Doocy at the White House. U.S. forces unleash heavy airstrikes against Iran, targeting IRGC military command centers, plus drone and missile facilities. Republican Senator John Cornyn and Tom Tillis stand in the way of advancing Todd Blanche's nomination to become the full-time U.S. Attorney General out of the Judiciary Committee to a full Senate confirmation vote. The pair want concessions regarding the Trump IRS settlement. 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
3: KNSI News Time is 7:32, a high around 90 this afternoon with partly sunny skies. Your full KNSI forecast is on the way in moments. Good morning. I'm Jennifer Leverins. An 18-year-old Zimmerman man was killed in an early morning crash in Elk River on Wednesday. The Minnesota State Patrol says it happened just after 6 a.m. at Highway 169 and 221st Avenue Northwest. The report says Braden Grunsky was headed south on 169 when his car collided with a dump truck that was northbound and attempting to turn. He died at the scene. The dump truck driver was not hurt. Elon Musk's artificial intelligence company XAI is suing Minnesota over its first-in-the-nation ban on nudification technology. The lawsuit, filed in federal court against Attorney General Keith Ellison, argues that the law violates the First Amendment and imposes an overly broad restriction on free speech. The ban prohibits websites and apps that let users create fake, sexualized images of real people without their consent, and it allows victims to sue for damages of up to $500,000 for each violation. State Representative Jess Hansen, the bill's lead sponsor in the House, says the law is designed to protect children from sexual exploitation. The ban takes effect on August 1st, this Saturday, unless a judge blocks it. Vikings defensive backs coach Gerald Alexander sidelined for 3 weeks without pay after he was charged with drunk driving. Authorities say Alexander was arrested in Edina when he was found unresponsive behind the wheel of his Tesla that was stopped in the road. He later pleaded guilty to gross misdemeanor charges of third-degree DWI for refusing to submit to a chemical test. Alexander was sentenced to 48 hours of community service, and he was also placed on 2 years of unsupervised probation and paid a fine. In a statement released by the team, Alexander says he takes full responsibility for the situation he put himself in, and he also apologized. He was hired in February to replace Durante Jones, who became the commander's defensive coordinator. The long-stalled North Met Mine project returning with a major redesign. New Range Copper Nickel is reapplying for a federal wetlands permit on a proposed mine near Babbitt. The new design would store mining waste in a defunct iron mining pit instead of an old tailings basin. The company is also changing its ore processing and water management plans. The Minnesota Department of Natural Resources will determine whether those changes require another environmental review. And the Minnesota Twins had just 5 hits in a 4-0 home shutout loss to the Kansas City Royals. The rubber match is set for this afternoon. Bailey Ober gets the start. First pitch is set for 12:40. KNSI News Time is 7:35. 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For more on these and other stories, visit knsiradio.com. I'm Jennifer Leverins, KNSI News.
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6: 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On the thermometer, we're up to 71 degrees right now. Dew point 69, humidity 94%. Sticky. Partial sun and 90 today. We now have a 70% chance of rain tonight. Could get a half an inch if we're lucky. Low down to 67. For tomorrow, 60% chance of rain. Could get a half an inch if we're lucky. A high of 80 degrees, mostly sunny. And then tomorrow night, down to 61. 86 and sunny for both Saturday and Sunday. Monday, sun 89. Tuesday, sun and 83. Sunny and 82 then for your Wednesday. 71 right now. On the clock, 7:38. 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
7: This is a Bloomberg Money Minute. Hims & Hers Health is facing a legal challenge, and investors are taking notice. The Federal Trade Commission, the state of Utah, and Los Angeles County is suing the telehealth company for allegedly misleading consumers about its products, making cancellations difficult, and sharing sensitive health information with Meta and Snapchat. Hims is denying the claims. Shares plunged close to 15% yesterday. Wall Street hit the brakes on Wednesday. Stocks tumbled after the Federal Reserve held rates steady. However, investors are worried that the central bank is not moving fast enough to tame inflation. This morning, stock futures are looking at gains. And Netflix is said to be dishing out $200 million for broadcast rights to next year's FIFA Women's World Cup. The streaming service already announced that it had acquired the rights to show matches in the U.S. and Canada for the next two tournaments. But the financial details have not been reported until now. No comment so far from Netflix. Courtney Donahoe, Bloomberg Radio.
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6: 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The Royals blanked the Twins 4-0. Joe Ryan gave up all four runs. Their three-game winning streak is done. Bailey Ober trying again. The rubber match of that three-game series today. WNBA tonight, the Lynx on the road taking on Toronto. Caitlin Clark and the Indiana Fever visiting Portland's Fire. That game tomorrow. Minnesota Vikings training camp continues. Everybody so far is healthy. Let's just leave it at that, shall we? It is 7:40. The Doctor's In with Williams Integra Care. Well, there I go again. 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
14: Right?
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15: I did not. You know, back 11 years ago, Dr. Brownie Williams sat me out to come work here as a rooming nurse. Started out as a rooming nurse, worked along the way. In the process, kind of moved into a nurse management position and most recently into a director position. So, well-rounded view of clinical care, patient care.
14: Rooming nurse, what does that do?
15: Yeah, awesome. So you work one-on-one with a provider. 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We are doing hands-on care with our patients, getting them in the rooms, triaging, calling patients with results, helping the provider stay on track, really anything that's needed.
14: Mm-hmm. Huge for these doctors because they've got so much going on and
15: we
14: so
15: like
14: much in their heads.
15: Straight.
14: Yeah. how would we function without you, right?
15: That's right. I agree.
14: And so that segues into a kind of administration, I guess. It fits.
15: Yeah, absolutely. I think just my really history in healthcare, I have a lot of years of healthcare experience. You know, that's well-rounded with the clinical experience. I like to work with people. I love working with patients, but I also love working with our staff and being able to not only give our patients a great experience, but hopefully give our employees a great experience here as well.
14: Well, with Tanner Neubauer and you, real godsends with the stepping back of Dr. Hallstrom from so many of those administrative duties.
15: Absolutely. Absolutely. I think we work well as a team, still work one-on-one with Dr. Mark Hallstrom every day, hoping to keep his clinic running top notch.
14: Well, it's been an amazing ride, and you've seen the big growth, haven't you?
15: We have. You know, a lot of growth, but still that small town culture feel.
14: Yep. It's the same building for the most part. I mean, the one they built 20 years ago, whatever. But it's funny where we're sitting right now in the basement. This was just storage.
15: It was. Correct.
14: And now it's full of exam rooms, conference room.
15: Yes, absolutely.
14: Reception areas.
15: Yep, we've definitely utilized the space well.
14: Huge. Yeah, mm-hmm. Big change. Well, it's going well. Another 10, 12 years in, yeah, maybe, or who knows?
15: I think so. Okay. I love patient and employee care, so
14: all right.
15: Here I am.
14: All right. Well, it's good to know you all these years,
15: yeah,
14: and I'm glad things are humming along here. Yeah, my pleasure.
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6: 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Good morning, 747. As people get a little bit older, you know, we have to figure out, what are we going to do with all this stuff, right? When Kat and I moved almost, 2 years ago, something like that? When, if you ever want to find out how much stuff you have, right, that you don't need, move. Seriously. It's unbelievable. Why do we save the stuff that we save? Well, memories, of course. Take a picture. That way you will always have the memories, and maybe then you can part with stuff. I bring this up because I have a survey from 1-800-GOT-JUNK. When somebody mentions having an inheritance, most people think, oh, money, property, congratulations. Millions of dollars, real estate, boats, maybe a car. Heirloom stuff? No. Usually, you got yourself an entire home filled with memories, knickknacks, what have you, sentimental items, tubs full of stuff, right? So, according to 1-800-GOT-JUNK, most of us would rather inherit nothing at all than to have to deal with a relative's stuff. Maybe a few select items as opposed to everything that we own. It's kind of interesting to me. Having moved, in-laws, mom, my dad from place to place to nursing homes to finality, it's rather interesting when you realize your life becomes whatever happens to be in that plastic tub. That's who you were, right? You stop to think about that. That's who you are. That's your stuff. That's you. One in five people say they would like to inherit everything if it was the option. Dealing with it all, a full-time job, no doubt. And where does this come from? It comes from life's experience. In fact, half of the people that 1-800-GOT-JUNK talk to say they're running out of space in their own home. I am one of those folks. So when it comes to throwing stuff out, don't throw out the baseball card collection. Steve Skogan, the Scoop on Sports, perhaps the best sports guy I have ever worked with, had an amazing collection of baseball cards. He was the older brother. So he moves out on his own. His younger brother, I don't know if they got into an argument or whatever, but his younger brother threw out all his stuff, all of his baseball cards. And Scoop had a lot, as you may expect. If you're a sports geek, unbelievable. This is why we always tell people, you know, when the St. Cloud Rocks are having their baseball card giveaway night, get out there. Get them. Because you never know who's going to be the next Major League All-Star, right? So Bro Bible has put together a list of the 20 priciest sports cards ever. Michael Jordan, Kobe Bryant. The 2008 Upper Deck Exquisite Collection Dual Logo Man Autographs card. If you have that, $12.93 million, you are on easy street. That is actually the second most expensive piece of sports memorabilia ever sold. Babe Ruth's jersey, when he called the shot back in 1932 of the World Series. Remember that? Well, I don't, but I've read about it a number of times. He just points to the upper deck, boom, and the great Bambino does it. $24.1 million for that. Almost twice of the Jordan Kobe Bryant thing. A Mickey Mantle Topps card, 1952, $12.6 million. If you can find a 1909 Honus Wagner T206 card, that is worth $7.25 million. 1914, Baltimore News Babe Ruth card, $7.2 million. So the Babe and Mickey kind of ruling the roost there. Steph Curry's 2009 Panini National Treasures Logo Man autograph card is only worth $5.9 million. And then there's LeBron James, $5.2 million. Aaron Judge, 2013, autographed card, $5.2 million. Luka Doncic's rookie card, $4.7 million, but it's got to be flawless, okay? And then there's another one of his, the Logo Man, $4.6 million. Patrick Mahomes, we know him. The Panini National Treasures Platinum Shield rookie patch autographed card. Not Pat, but Patrick, the football player. $4.3 million. Don't know what his dad's baseball card is worth. Could you imagine what Scoop must have felt like coming home from Brown Institute, going to his old room, looking under his bed and going, hey, where's my box of baseball cards? True story. I think his brother held on to some of them, so he had something to make noise with on the spokes on his bicycle, which ticked him off even more.
0: What's the Ox say?
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0: What's the Ox say?
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6: 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So when you were a kid growing up, what did you do to cool off? When my mom got remarried, I think I was probably, I don't know, 5 or 6. Just a little guy. So we move out to the farm, and I'm like in seventh heaven, right? Small enough to be able to curl up and float in a wash tub. So that's what I did to cool off when I was really little. Then I got a little larger, a little bigger, a little older, and the cow tank became my way to cool off. I mean, certainly, you know, we were drinking from the hose, sprinklers running through them, having fun, but wasn't old enough yet quite to start going to the municipal swimming pool in Redwood Falls. That was pretty cool. So I'm standing there, cow tank, got that green slimy stuff, kind of looks like moss or whatever the heck it is, floating. So I scoop all that out of there, hop in the old tank, and I bring a friendly frog with me, and had a big old hunk of wood that this frog, I had a little life raft for him, because you know you can't just let him swim around all day because he can't do it. So I had this little frog on the little life raft for him, little big chunk of wood, and my dad neglected to tell me about the electric fence that was right there by the cattle tank. You know, the cows are smart enough, they only have to touch it once. It took me 2 times to figure out, don't touch the wire when you're standing in the water, Bob. Now, I bring this up because we had no such thing, not even close, to water parks, right? I have never been to the Mall of America water park. In fact, I've never done a water slide, which, according to comedian John Panetta, who's kind of a large dude, at least he used to be when he was still with us, but John Panetta had this to say about his very first water park experience. John?
2: My family took me to a water park. The first ride we went on was the giant slide. It's like 20 stories high. And I'm looking for the elevator. There's no elevator. How do you get up there? It's $35 to get in. You should carry my ass up there. How do you get up? I'm in flip-flops and a Speedo, and I'm walking up a mountain. Let's not visualize, just let's move on, shall we? I'm walking up this thing, and I'm a little bit afraid of heights, and I'm halfway up, I'm going, Ricola! Heidi went by with her grandfather. I don't know how high we went. I got to the top of the slide. Was it a slide? Nay, nay. Because I did not slide. At no point did my butt touch slide. You reach around and you're not touching slide. That's a free fall. I was not issued a parachute. And I hit the water. Oh, God. Those people shouldn't have been there.
6: John Panetta.
2: Up out of the water I hear, where's my baby? Where's my baby?
6: He was a pretty big dude. He really, really was. But those were some good days when we actually used to be able to poke fun at ourselves because we were, quote unquote, heavy set, right? Remember those days? They were good.
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7: Iran targets American troops in Jordan again. I'm Dave Anthony, Fox News. But like the last time, the missiles launched were shot down. The U.S. retaliated last night for that first attack aimed at U.S. base.
8: President Trump told Fox News yesterday that Iran was going to get a beating. U.S. Central Command said dozens of targets belonging to Iran's Revolutionary Guard were hit in an operation lasting over 2 hours. Military command centers, missile and drone facilities, and coastal surveillance and defense sites. This week has seen the conflict expand with the first publicly announced joint U.S.-Saudi strikes targeting Iranian proxies in Iraq.
7: Fox's Jonathan Savage. And as President Trump considers an even more intense round of bombing, Reuters reports China could get involved, providing Iran with hundreds of shoulder-fired air defense missiles that could target Americans, like the fighter jets shot down in Iran earlier this year. The president reacted, saying this about China's leader.
9: That would be surprising. He told me very strongly he wouldn't partake. And he knows I'd be quite disappointed.
7: It is sentencing day in Georgia for a father, 2 days after his school shooter's son got life in prison.
10: Colin Gray was found guilty of murder and manslaughter charges in March for buying his son, Colt, the AR-15-style rifle the 14-year-old ended up using to fatally shoot four people at Appalachian High School in 2024. Prosecutors say the father also left the gun unsecured in their house despite warnings that the teen was a danger to others.
7: Fox's Kristen Goodwin. We just got updates to the economy showing an unexpected slowdown in GDP growth. 1.5% in the second quarter, down from 2.1% in the first 3 months of the year. We also got an inflation report, and like earlier ones, the PCE index shows a slight price decline in June.
24: Month over month, we saw a decline of 0.1%. Year over year, we gained 3.7%.
7: Fox Business Network Cheryl Cassone. That June decline was expected, but inflation may be back up this month as oil and gas got pricier the last few weeks with the resumed U.S. and Iran fighting. 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
25: 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Looking for a high around 90 today with partly sunny skies. Your full KNSI forecast is on the way in moments. Good morning, I'm Jennifer Leverins. A former Minnesota teacher is giving up his teaching license and paying restitution to a student he injured during a lockdown drill. Jason Rogers has pleaded guilty to 3 gross misdemeanor counts of malicious punishment of a child. A judge sentenced him to 2 years of probation and 90 hours of community service. According to the criminal complaint, the incident happened on February 10th, 2025. The complaint says the class was taking part in a lockdown drill when Rogers stepped on a student's back with both feet. Investigators say he refused to get off even as the student yelled for him to stop and eventually began crying. The complaint says Rogers weighed more than 350 pounds at the time. He told investigators he stepped on the student because he didn't feel the class was taking the drill seriously. Along with probation and community service, Rogers must write letters of apology, pay a fine, and complete anger management assessments. The Minnesota Safety Council has handed St. Cloud Metrobus one of its top workplace safety honors. The transit agency has won the Governor's Workplace Safety Bronze Award, given to Minnesota employers whose on-the-job injury and illness rates come in better than the halfway point for either the state or national average in their field. To qualify, Metrobus submitted 3 years of injury data, along with an evaluation of its entire safety program. The award reflects the agency's record during calendar year 2025. A St. Joseph cabinet maker is ramping up one of the most automated production lines in the country. Hanson & Company Woodworks says its new $25 million plant on Jasmine Court is up and running using robotics to move parts through cutting, sorting, and staging with little human handling before assembly. The company says the technology is pushing output from 150 cabinets a day to 500 cabinets a day. This look at news is brought to you by North Risk Partners. For more on these and other stories, visit knsiradio.com, which is also where you can sign up for the daily newsletter. I'm Jennifer Leverins, KNSI News.
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12: 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Now your local forecast from the Hanson Paving Weather Center.
13: Cloudy skies with a few peaks of sun
14: today,
13: with daytime highs approaching 90. Winds out of the south, 8 to 15 miles per hour. Overcast tonight, chance for storms, lows level off around 67. Chance of rain showers tomorrow, high of 80, cloudy skies expected. I'm Staff Meteorologist Paul Trombley on KNSI. Currently, it's 72 degrees.
15: Good Thursday morning, everyone, and welcome to Hot Talk with the Ox. I am not the Ox. This is State Representative Tim O'Driscoll filling in on this Thursday morning with Ox out on some R&R. You had a great lineup of guest hosts, and today is my turn, along with Kurt Dowd, former Minnesota Speaker of the House. Welcome, Kurt. How are you this morning?
16: Good morning. Good morning. Thanks for having me in.
15: Good, yeah. So what have you been up to these days? I haven't seen you in a, you know, 2-3 weeks, and I know you've been busy. What's happening?
16: I've been traveling a lot and trying to enjoy a little bit of the summer, so doing some remodeling at home and
15: nice.
16: Whatever, just nice. trying to enjoy the weather's been crazy. Last week I was actually in Oshkosh at the air show, which is my kind of normal summer pilgrimage, so...
15: Yeah, people who know you well, like I do, know that you're an aviation buff.
16: And, I am.
15: And you have a little bit of playing around in that with the air shows and yep. some other things that you're involved with that are avionics related.
16: that's correct. So, but we had a beautiful week of weather there last week, and obviously right after we left, there was some tornadoes that went through. So we're certainly. Watching the recovery there. So
15: better to be ahead of the storm.
16: Yeah, well.
15: Than in or behind.
16: Yeah, that's right. That's right.
15: So, well, Kurt, this morning we've got some of our friends from the legislature that will be joining us, and we also have a series of topics that we'll talk about. And one of the things that I think that you and I can bring as a perspective to kind of maybe a theme for the show today is a little bit about, you know, the next chapter in the book on politics. Yeah, everybody's really good at the preface in chapter one about what's going on. But you and I have been around that arena for quite a while, and we probably can get to chapters 2 and 3 and 4. And heck, we might have even wrote the book, who knows, on how politics works in Minnesota. I'd like to get your opinion right off the top of the show this morning. What are your thoughts on what's the current state of affairs in politics? I know that you have a chance to, even though you're not an elected office, you still get involved in visiting with a number of folks who are politically connected and what's going on. What are you hearing out there from a national perspective on politics these days?
16: You know, I think generally, nationally, it's kind of what you would expect. It's a Trump midterm,
15: yep.
16: Which typically means that the party that's in power is, I always like to say, fat and happy. they don't necessarily, they're not as motivated to get out and vote. Democrats are fired up and angry, and you know, they're ready to show up in force to vote. So this type of an election cycle typically favors Democrats, but
15: or the party that's not in the White House.
16: Excuse me, yeah, that's the better way to say it. In this cycle, it would be the Democrats. But interestingly enough, what I'm hearing, and from multiple sources, is that the polling numbers in Minnesota for Republicans are about 5 points. The 5 points is kind of my best estimation on it. About 5 points better than the rest of the country, and everybody believes that's because of the fraud that has happened here. That has been such an overbearing, overarching story nationally. Every you know, and I travel for my job all around the country,
15: yeah.
16: and I interact with folks from every state. And that just, everybody knows about it. And it really seems like that's going to have a bigger impact or an outsized impact here in Minnesota more than in other places. And I think that's one piece of optimism to look forward to for Republicans.
15: So I got to ask you then, and I don't disagree with what you said. I think that the people in the state of Minnesota are fed up. And even the Democrats, who I would consider to be traditional Democrats, if I can use the term the Roosevelt Democrats, right, when we were trying to establish a middle class in this country and getting, you know, people to be able to afford a home and get a car and kind of experience the American dream that we're talking about. Those traditional Democrats feel like they are orphaned right now. From what I'm gathering, given this whole swing that's happening with the DSA. And if you're not familiar with that acronym, DSA, Democrats Socialists of America. Yeah. And do you think that Republicans, either in Minnesota or nationally, will be able to tap into the dissatisfied Democrats, even though both parties have their own warts and have their own problems these days?
16: Well, I think that's part of why you're seeing the polling numbers here better for Republicans or worse for Democrats than it is across the rest of the country. This fraud thing is a very real thing. Folks are seeing the Democrats, as you mentioned, with the socialists kind of taking control of the Democratic Party, or at least if not taking control, they're at least have a much bigger influence than they've had in the past. I think folks are, you know, I just listened to a national pollster recently at a presentation. I asked a question afterwards and I said, you know, in this type of a cycle, why aren't the Democrats doing better? You know, they're certainly favored to do well, but they're not doing better.
15: And based on the traditional outcome of the midterm.
16: And the pollster said, well, as unpopular as Trump is, the Democrats have their own problems, right?
15: Yes, they do.
16: And this is what it is. So, you know, maybe we'll have a chance today in one of these segments to dig in a little deeper on the fraud stuff. I think that is a huge issue. It's not a partisan issue. Everybody in the state should be concerned about it. And I think there's some anecdotes that I think are worth talking about that just demonstrate how big of a problem it is. So hopefully we can visit about that a little bit.
15: Yeah, and I think we do. And we've got a lot of flexibility here. Yeah. And if you'd like to join the conversation today, please feel free to do so, calling in here on the studio line at 251-1990, 251-1990 to visit with Kurt Dowd and myself. We do want to hear from listeners today on what your thoughts are on the topics that we're visiting here today. But Kurt, you have been out of the legislature just a little over two years.
16: Yeah, almost 2.5 years.
15: Yeah. And I've announced that I am not seeking reelection. So this November, my replacement and who is going to take that seat will be on the ballot. It begins in January. Yep. And you and I were both in the legislature, involved in putting budgets together, because this fraud just didn't all of a sudden happen in 18 or 24 months. It has been there. But as much as we've combed over those numbers and what we've seen, if there was fraud that was there during that time, it was at a lower level, I think, because right now we're seeing just an exponential growth in state spending with the trifecta of 23-24.
16: Yep.
15: And just unaccountable spending, financing leering centers of all things.
16: Right. Yeah. And I think it's in almost every one of these public programs that you know, gives money to nonprofits. And I think folks that have been trying to, you know, defraud our state government have figured out how to move from one program to another. So you kind of have to look everywhere. To your point about, you know, how long has this been going on? We know that it's been going on at least 10 years, but I think back then, and as I, you know, it's easy to look back through the lens of what we know today and say, well, why didn't you know about this? Well, you know, I think, and this is one of the biggest criticisms of the Walz administration. I think they did a good job of kind of keeping this stuff under wraps because they thought that it would make them look bad. Instead of just,
15: they thought that fraud would make them look bad.
16: Right.
15: Of course,
16: but that's how the Walz administration thinks and how they react. They would rather, you know, cover something up than have it make them look bad. Instead of them uncovering it, fixing it, and then looking good because they've solved the problem. That's not the way they think.
15: Well, when you say it that way, you know, covering it up, I think of like Love Canal, and I think of all of these, you know, toxic waste dumps. It's like, well, we'll just cover it up and it won't be a problem. Or all of the forever chemicals that we're starting to find that were dumped by companies and different kinds of things. Eventually you find it.
16: I think they also think that, you know, these programs where there is fraud, I think they also believe that these programs are so necessary that, you know, folks would not be able to exist if it wasn't for government helping them, which is frankly just not the way Republicans think. And you know, in all sincerity, Republicans are not trying to eliminate these programs. We're just trying to make sure that the tax dollars that people work so hard for and pay in are used for a worthy purpose or a worthy cause for people that actually need it. And that has not been the case in all these programs. Most of this money has just gone to fraud.
15: And I suspect if you talk to a number of Republicans, you're going to find out that they also support these programs as a way to bridge the gap for people to hand up and not hand outs on an ongoing basis. I think Democrats do as well. So I do think that there's commonality, and that could be back to the point where you're talking about where in Minnesota, Republicans seem to be polling a little bit better than Democrats at this point. With that, let's do this. Let's take a break, and we will be back with Kurt Dowd and Representative Tim O'Driscoll after this.
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0: Well, welcome back to Ox and Friends, a little summer bumper music for the remainder of summer. Gosh, can you believe it? We're a third of the way through, almost a third of the way, two-thirds of the way through, excuse me, and one-third of the summer left. Wow. Again, this is not the Ox. If you're just tuning in for the first time this week, Ox is out on a little R&R, and he's had some guest hosts, and this is State Representative Tim O'Driscoll being joined this morning with former Minnesota Speaker of the House, Kurt Dowd. Again, good morning, Kurt.
1: Good morning.
0: And when we went to the break, we were talking about, what are the political winds looking like? Where are things at, talking about fraud? I want to go back to something you said, because you and I worked elections together when you were in the House and traveling around the state and working for candidates to get majorities. When we talked earlier, you said in Minnesota, Republicans are polling plus 5% with the voters. I want to dig into that and explain to people what that means, because in political terms, that has an awful lot or a big impact on how elections and how money spending moves when there's a plus or minus factor on that. Why don't you dig into that a little bit for us this morning?
1: Yeah, it's not necessarily that Republicans are polling plus, 5%, but they're polling about 5% better here than in other parts of the country. So one of the numbers that I like to watch is like a generic congressional ballot or a generic legislative ballot in Minnesota. And the generic congressional ballot, I think right now, is about plus 8 Democrat, something like that.
0: Mm-hmm. That's what CNN's reporting in their morning news, that there's a plus 8 generic ballot. And explain the generic ballot for people who are not familiar with that.
1: The generic ballot is just, they ask a question, for Congress, in the case of the generic congressional ballot, for Congress, are you more likely to vote for a Republican or a Democrat? And that's the question.
0: Mm-hmm.
1: Not, are you going to vote for Tom Emmer or whoever?
0: Yep.
1: It's, are you more likely to vote for a Republican or a Democrat? Now, one of the problems with the generic congressional ballot is that not always, but often they just pull like a national poll. You're just polling everybody. And I want to explain how this is a little nerdy and a little in the weeds, but it kind of gets to why I think things are favorable here for Republicans, or more favorable. And I'm gonna switch to the generic legislative ballot.
0: Sure.
1: So when we would poll that kind of was same question, but on the legislative level, are you more likely to vote for a Republican or a Democrat for your state legislative seat? And we would poll that statewide. Now that number, because you're polling statewide, it automatically favors Democrats. And the reason it is because, and as soon as I say this, you'll go, oh yeah, that's right. In the metro mm-hmm. area, Democrats have seats that they win with 90% of the
0: Correct.
1: Vote or more.
0: Correct.
1: 91, 92% of the vote. I'm talking about, the heart of Minneapolis and St. Paul, where our best districts as Republicans, we're probably winning with 75, maybe a little bit more, maybe 78% of the vote. So
0: in good, hard Republican districts.
1: Correct. So because of that, if you poll just statewide and you don't dig into, just competitive districts, you're going to get a number that favors Democrats by about 7%. So if it's a plus 7 Democrat generic legislative ballot in the state of Minnesota, that means it's about even, right? That mm-hmm. means that because of that, high concentration of Democrat votes in Democrat
0: right.
1: districts, and higher than we have Republican votes in Republican districts,
0: right.
1: it sways that number by about 6 or 7
0: So what
1: points.
0: I'm hearing you say is that these aren't weighted polls, right? You don't go to the 7-county metro area and say, we're going to take 2 people from each county of the 87 and poll them.
1: Right.
0: So you get an even representation across by county or by district.
1: Right.
0: It's give me a name, you call a polling company and say, we want to do a 750-person sample
1: right.
0: across the state of Minnesota, and they pull together that, and it's just raw data, and they're dialing and looking for answers to that. Would you vote for a Republican versus a Democrat?
1: Right. And it's just an indicator, but I think gives you a good kind of barometer when you compare it to other years.
0: Yes.
1: And the comment that I made before we went to break was that the polling appears to be favoring Republicans in Minnesota about 5 points more than it in other parts of the country. Now, it still probably favors Democrats slightly, but it's much better here. And let me explain it or give you an example. There was a business group that apparently went into the field in Minnesota with a poll recently, And when the numbers came back, the polling company didn't believe the numbers. So they redid the poll at their own expense, and they got the same result. So apparently because of the fraud and the other problems that have happened in Minnesota that have been national news in recent months, the numbers favor Republicans. And the best estimation I can come up with is by about 5 points.
2: Sure.
1: So if Republicans are down by 8 points nationally, that means they're only down by 3 points here in Minnesota.
2: Right.
1: Something like that. Right. Right? So now, is that 5 points going to be enough? You know, right now we're sitting in a situation where the House is tied for only the second time in history, 67-67. The state Senate has a one-seat Democrat majority. You know, we've got all these statewide offices up as well. Is that going to be enough that Republicans can win the House or the Senate or both? And could we potentially be winning some of these statewide offices, which, as you know, we haven't won since
2: Plenty
1: in 2006. Mm-hmm. So we're 20 mm-hmm. years not winning a statewide office in Minnesota. So
0: we came close to last cycle with a couple of candidates in the AG's race and in the auditor's race.
1: We did. And I think it was 2016. Trump was only one and a half points
0: against Hillary Clinton
1: from winning. I think it was 1.5 points, if I remember right. So we've had some.
0: I remember that night when you and I were down at the war room on that, and it was about 2 o'clock in the morning, and I said, I got to head back. And I'm sitting literally on I-94, like in Monticello, when they declared Trump the winner, and I'm like the only vehicle on the road. And it's like then digging in to find out how close he was to Minnesota.
1: Yeah.
0: Amazing.
1: Yeah, it was certainly an interesting election cycle. Something I, you know, and we went into that night thinking there's no chance Trump is going to win, right? Well,
0: and we picked up a couple of House seats that year too.
1: We did. I think we picked up 5 seats that year, if I remember right. So in the state House, you know, we ran, and I always appreciated your help on that. You were always really helpful, but we ran in the state House. You know, you're kind of responsible for coaching a team where we're running 134 House races every 2 years. So we run twice as many races as the Senate, and we do it twice as often. So for 10 years, I was the coach of running more elections than probably anybody else in the state of Minnesota. So you get good at it, and you also kind of learn how to read the tea leaves. And that's what I'm talking about when I talk about these numbers and what the environment looks like right now.
0: Yeah, you know, it could possibly be another year like when you and I came into the House where there's a Democrat governor and there could be the House and the Senate that are in the hands of the Republicans based on some of the information we're talking about.
1: Yeah, that was a different time. That was a Obama midterm. So it was likely to favor Republicans, and we won huge that year. That was the big, you know, we picked up 25 seats in the state House that year, which is the most. I don't think we've had as many flip in elections since, but that was the biggest one in modern history. And it was the big Tea Party year. It was the year that a lot of the Tea Party had kind of done well, and a lot of Tea Party members were coming into the legislature.
0: I laugh and smile a little bit here in the studio on that comment, Kurt, because I remember going to committee and we're there, and some of the people who have been around for a while, it's like, God, there's just freshmen all over the place. It's like, yep, and that's why you can sit in committee and look at this, because we had a big sweep year.
1: Yeah, we had 33. Yeah, first time
0: 33 Republicans.
1: Fresh, yeah, Republican first
0: and 36
1: time
0: overall. Yep. And
1: three Democrats and 33 Republicans.
0: And do you where after this year we'll be down to only three of that class of 36? It's amazing.
1: Wow. Yep. Yeah,
0: it's amazing. Yeah. I want to go back to the generic ballot again. So if based on what we're talking about, that when we're in that range, it's competitive. So I'm hearing you say it's competitive in Minnesota. Something, and we can get into this. I'm going to hold that till later. A little teaser. We're going to hold this.
1: Let me give you just one little tidbit on that. Now, I didn't mention this. In Minnesota, I'm told that there was some recent polling on this generic legislative ballot that actually showed it even in Minnesota.
0: Okay.
1: Which if that's the case, because it's polling all these heavily Democrat districts, it actually means that favors Republicans by probably 5 or 6 points. So that's very good news.
0: And that is amazing. And folks, I can't believe it. The first half hour of the show is already behind us. Well, after the news break, we're going to get an opportunity to talk to Josh Heintzman, who is chairing the House Re-election Committee for Republicans, and dig deeper into what are Minnesota's chances. Back after this.
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3: 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Your full KNSI forecast is on the way in moments. Good morning, I'm Jennifer Leverenz. The federal government is investigating the Minnesota Department of Education over allegations involving so-called transgender dolls in schools. The U.S. Department of Education says the probe will examine whether the state followed a federal law requiring parents be notified and allowed.

0: term. Adam Schwarzy says he doesn't know whether Trump won the election. Michelle Tafoya previously said the results showed Joe Biden won, but her campaign did not respond to the newspaper's latest question. All three support the Safeguard American Voter Eligibility, or SAVE Act, which would require voters to provide documentary proof of citizenship at the time of registration and photo ID at the time of voting, and will compete in the Republican primary on August 11th. A prominent gas industry expert is warning prices at the pump are about to make a substantial jump. Patrick DeHaan, head of petroleum analysis at Gas Buddy, says within about a week, Americans could see a new record high for August gas prices, surpassing even the record set in 2022. The average is now above $4 a gallon, up more than 30% since the start of the conflict with Iran. And there's new funding for housing, the arts, and youth initiatives thanks to the Central Minnesota Community Foundation awarding $190,000 to 16 local organizations through three competitive grant rounds. The organizations include the St. Cloud Downtown Alliance, Girl Scouts of Minnesota and Wisconsin, and Lutheran Social Services. 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For more on these and other stories, visit knsiradio.com. I'm Jennifer Leverins, KNSI News.
1: 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Now your local forecast from the Hanson Paving Weather Center.
2: Cloudy skies with a few peaks of sun today, with daytime highs approaching 90. Winds out of the south, 8 to 15 miles per hour. Overcast tonight, chance for storms, lows level off around 67. Chance of rain showers tomorrow, high of 80, cloudy skies expected. I'm Staff Meteorologist Paul Trombley on KNSI. Currently, it's 72 degrees.
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0: Well, good morning and welcome to Hot Talk with the Ox. This is State Representative Tim O'Driscoll filling in for the Ox. Joining
1: me
0: this morning.
1: The Ox?
0: He is a little on R&R. Railroad.
1: I think the last time we filled in for him, we kind of made up where he was. So we'll have to.
0: Oh yeah,
1: we'll have to try to figure out if we can.
0: We did. I forgot about
1: had
0: that.
1: A little guessing contest where he was.
0: Well, we can't really talk about his trip to Tehran.
1: Okay. All right.
0: he's a special envoy now for the president
1: to interrupt you.
0: To get middle peace in the Middle East here. Again, joining me this morning, ready to crack jokes at the drop of a hat, apparently, former state representative and speaker of the Minnesota House, Kurt Dowd. Kurt, when we went to break, we were talking about the different generic ballots and how that might affect Minnesota. We have joining us now Josh Heintzman, state representative from the Nisswa area. And Josh is no stranger to you or to me. He has headed the elections for the Minnesota House Republicans the last number of cycles. Good morning, Josh, and welcome to Hot Talk with the Ox. How are you today?
2: Good morning. Glad to be here. Feels like old home week.
0: Yeah, it does.
2: Good to hear from Speaker Dowd this morning, and of course, yourself, Tim. It's a pleasure to be on.
0: Well, we're happy to have you. Just to kind of bring you up to speed, Josh, we were talking about in Minnesota where the generic ballot right now on legislative races shows potentially Minnesota Republicans having about a 5-point, imputed or embedded margin. We think that has a lot to do with fraud. What I'd like to talk to you about is kind of big picture as the chair of the campaign reelection for Republicans in the House. What are you seeing out there? Is fraud some of the things that your candidates are hearing about? What are the major issues, and how would Republicans stack up against those questions at the door? I'll turn it over to you.
2: Sure. What's really interesting is I'm hearing from those folks that are actually door knocking against our candidates.
0: Okay.
2: And even they're hearing about fraud at doors. So, of course, as independent voters and conservative-leaning voters are having the opportunity to share their thoughts, fraud and the misuse of their tax dollars is front and center. Minnesotans are known to be very generous people, and that's something that has been both a positive and, of course, in this example, over the last two terms of Governor Walz, clearly it's something that is really putting folks at odds even with their own values. On one hand, we want to help those in need. On the other, we don't want our tax dollars defrauded away from us and stories of leering centers all over the state of Minnesota. This is something that cannot continue, and it's not any kind of a political talking point, although it shows up in campaigns. It's just the front and center issue for Minnesotans.
1: So, Josh, when you think about this election cycle, Democrats are optimistic they can get a trifecta in this election. It's a Trump midterm. They feel good about their opportunities. We've been talking a little bit about why we think that the wins aren't as much in their favor as they think they are. What's at stake as far as what happens if we get a Democrat trifecta, and how good of an opportunity do you all have in the House to be a backstop, and you know, right now you're tied, but can you win an outright majority, and can you be a backstop against a potential Democrat trifecta?
2: Thank you for the question, Mr. Speaker. The response that I would have is to bring listeners full circle back to, I think, many occasions in which you pointed out as Speaker, you want to see what the Democrat agenda is. Look at their bill introductions.
0: Mm-hmm.
2: We want to quintuple your tab fees. We want to increase fees at every level and increase taxes to pay for ever increasing growth in government and programs. And that's the future under a DFL trifecta. Even with a tied House, I think that we brought sanity back to the conversation, and Republicans and Democrats had to negotiate each of the budget bills coming out of agencies. And that gave us a great opportunity to not increase taxes, to say no to the crazy ideas that DFLers were proposing in every subject area, from industry and the business climate in Minnesota, our economy, to the Environment and Natural Resources Secretary, where I spend a lot of time. And the bill introductions were absolutely bonkers. So that's the future. So the opportunity is right there for us.
1: Yeah. So what does the playing field look like in this election? And can you guys win an outright majority? And if so, where are those seats? What should folks be watching?
2: Sure. And I'll just go through a couple of them. And right there in the Sartell area, Sue Eck has a tremendous opportunity. She was right there with 49.4% of the vote. Obviously, very, very important race locally. Take you down to Shakopee with Aaron
0: Josh,
2: Paul.
0: Josh, before you run to Shakopee, I want to go back to that Sue Eck race. The night of the election, Sue was declared the winner last cycle.
2: It was right there. It was on the official page for the Secretary of State, showing that all votes had been counted, all ballots were accounted for, and Sue Eck was the winner. That's absolutely correct.
0: And then all of a sudden, by 10 o'clock the next morning, it was like, oh, well, maybe not so fast. And they pulled down the numbers from the state website at the Secretary of State's office, not only for this race, but for other races.
1: It's frustrating as hell for people when they're watching this stuff. We're going to talk about a little later, I think, about the Save Act. And you know, some of the things that can be done. But this is a good example of why people get frustrated.
0: But I wholeheartedly agree with you. Sue has a good shot at winning this. And Josh, I've said this: if we take the six legislative seats, the two Senate seats and the four House seats in Central Minnesota, both the House and the Senate will have majorities if that happens in St. Cloud.
1: Well, if I remember right, this particular seat in St. Cloud was the only seat that Trump won that a Democrat still holds in the Minnesota House.
0: The one that Wolgamott currently has in his vacated.
1: That Wolgamott has, yeah. Yep. Sue Eck is the challenger in. Yep. I think it's the only one in the state.
2: It is the only one. Yeah. That is the only.
1: So it's a perfect pickup opportunity. But talk about that Shakopee seat.
0: Yeah,
1: too.
0: Let's move on to the other races.
2: Yeah, so Aaron Paul, another great Republican challenger that would carry a conservative approach to politics and stop the lunacy in St. Paul. His race, 13 vote difference, 49.89% of the vote. Aaron Paul is certainly a guy that can win that race, and we believe it's going to be a pickup. Shakopee is ready for a leader that will represent their values, as opposed to what we have seen over Brad Tabke's career, and he's voted for absolutely every terrible bill proposed by the DFL while going back to his district and talking about what a moderate he is and how he's worked across the aisle and so on and so forth. It's just a lot of politics and election year nonsense.
0: Hey, Josh, I'm going to ask you right now, we're about 30 seconds away from a break. Can you stay over for the next segment? Because both Kurt and I have more questions. You're just a wealth of knowledge, and I know our listeners want to hear. Can you stay past the for the next segment as well?
2: I'm good to go.
0: Perfect. I want to put this out there as a teaser. The race that Josh was just talking about, that race in Shakopee, that 13 votes caused the Minnesota House in the first year of the basically the month of January in 2023 to not be able to do the people's business because the Democrats are holdout and not coming over what had happened on that seat. More with Josh Heintzman and Kurt Dout when we come back from the break.
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0: And here we go again, our final segment in this hour. And this is State Representative Tim O'Driscoll filling in for the Ox. Joining me this morning, former Speaker of the House, Kurt Dowd. Kurt, we have Josh Heinzman, state representative, chair of the House Republican Campaign Committee for re-elections. We were able to talk about two races before we went on break, the Sue Eck race and the Shakopee race. Anything else on the Shakopee race before we ask him about our next one?
1: Well, the Shakopee race is the one that should have people mad. Now,
0: right?
1: Just to set the stage, election night, it ended up tied 67-67. That Shakopee race, I was watching this one, and they had, the Secretary of State had posted all of the results at like 11:30 p.m. on election night. The Republican was up by, I forget how many, 30 votes or something like that. We all go to bed. Actually, before we went to bed, there was a big hubbub online about Brad Tabke was posting, these aren't right. There's a problem with these results. The Secretary of State pulled the results down. First time I've ever seen this. Pulled all the results down, zeroed everything out in that race, and then left it until the next morning. Then they put the results back up with the Democrat winning. And the Democrat ended up winning that seat by 13 votes.
0: Right.
1: But when they, that triggered an automatic recount. Then when they did the recount, there were 22 ballots that went missing. So the Democrat won by 13 votes. And 22 ballots went completely missing, just disappeared. Now, if that doesn't make everybody want to, lock down on election fraud, you know, that's a perfect example, because what was at stake in that particular race was control of the Minnesota legislature. And Republicans would have had an outright majority had those 22 votes not disappeared. And Republicans would have won that seat.
0: Good backgrounding on it. Josh, we're going to go back to you. What else have you got for races that we should be talking about today?
2: 48B, Democrat Lucy Rehm is certainly valuable.
0: Now that's Carver County area, correct?
2: That's right. Okay. So only 50.39% of the vote, right? 225 vote difference. That's certainly another one. Kari Ronhaller, another Democrat, a difference of 280 votes. So, I mean, I think that the perception out there is that this is a blue state. It's purple at best, and it's hanging on by a thread. Democrats are desperate. They know they have a huge problem, and they're going to bloviate and try to push that sort of idea forward to what? To suppress Republican turnout.
1: Yeah, Josh.
2: If Republicans turn out, we win.
1: I agree with you. I couldn't agree with you more. And that's always the challenge in these kind of midterm elections, right? Is whoever can encourage or inspire their folks to turn out more in force wins the election. I was very inspired by a conversation I had recently with Harry Niska, who's the Republican leader in the House, and he's working with you to run the elections. The speaker is running for governor, so the elections in the House are for you and Harry. But Harry brought up a statistic that I didn't really realize, which was, and this kind of defines the playing field, I think, in this election cycle. And the number, I probably won't get this exactly right, but I think it's something like this. In the last election, Democrats won 7 or 8 seats by 700 votes or less. And we only won, Republicans only won 1 seat by that margin, which basically tells you, if you look at the closest elections from the last election, Democrats are defending a lot more territory than Republicans. Does that give you some optimism?
2: It certainly does. And then just looking at the numbers, there's a clear path. This election cycle, it's Republicans' race to lose. Mm-hmm. And if we come together after our primaries, get behind our candidates, we do have control of the Minnesota legislature and possibly the governor's office.
1: Yeah.
2: And it's going to be a fight all the way to the final day. No question about it.
0: You know, one thing that Democrats do so much better than Republicans is if their particular candidate doesn't win, they go, you know what? We're going to get behind the candidate that is on the ballot. That's the Democrat, because they live by the philosophy. Any Democrat candidate that wins is better than a Republican candidate that wins. Republicans tend to sometimes say, well, my candidate didn't win, I'm going to stay home. And that is the worst thing that can happen. It's like going to the gas station and saying, I'm almost empty, but I don't want to buy gas from this gas station. I'll just drive my car. And then 4 miles down the road, you wonder why your car ran out of gas and you've got a problem. Right? You got to do what you got to do, because any Republican is better than any Democrat. If you are wanting to have a Republican majority, a Democrat will not come over and vote with Republicans on those issues. Case in point, the Shakopee race. Brad Tapke voted many, many, many more times with the Democrats than he did with Republicans on bills. Josh, what else is going on out there that we should know about in the campaign and elections world?
2: You know, there's one last thing I was hoping you would ask, Tim, that I wanted to mention. And it's interesting, and I'd like Speaker Dowd's take on this. Even the leader of the House DFL, Zach Stevenson, is vulnerable. I thought that was a very odd pick for a leader, considering that his district is really teetering. He only won by a couple of points. I think he had 51.8% of the vote. To me, that seems really risky for the DFL to have a leader in that contested district. Speaker Dowd, any thoughts on that?
1: It's certainly not ideal. You know, I led the Republican caucus for 10 years, and I was in one of the most Republican districts in the state. But the benefit for me was I didn't really have to worry about my own race. I could go out and work and raise money and help campaign for all of the candidates that we were trying to get across the finish line to help us build a majority. And so that gives them a disadvantage. Zach's not going to be able to, Zach Stevenson, he represents an area, Champlin Park.
0: Yep. Northeast Metro,
1: Champlin
0: right,
1: area. Kind of. Yeah, it might even come on the north side of the river there, but, you know, that Champlin area generally.
0: Coon Rapids, Champlin.
1: Right. Mm-hmm. And
0: Anoka.
1: You know, he's going to have to pay attention to his own district and not be 100% out raising money for the caucus. And he is the leader of their caucus. So, you know, obviously at the tragic death of Melissa Hortman, he was elected to lead the caucus after they reorganized. But it's going to be a disadvantage for them that he's going to have to pay attention to his own district. Now, he might feel confident that this is going to be a good election cycle for Democrats, and he might kind of take for granted. But I would imagine if you guys are paying attention and watching that closely, you might put a little heat in his district just to remind him that
0: might be a warmer summer.
2: The community is dealing with texting gate, and so it's just bonkers. That was another news story from a different DFL mayor. Sorry, Zach himself dealing specifically with his own issue with his problems in his community as text messages being made public.
1: Yep.
2: Retribution for, you know, some kind of issue that he's having with local leadership, which really a bizarre situation. So certainly he's going to have his own problems in his right. own district. So
0: a little background on what Josh is talking about, folks. When the Democrats had the trifecta in 23-24, Representative Stevenson took money that was supposed to be appropriated for different projects in his area and changed the rules to move that money to projects he wanted in the area. And he's got everybody in the towns and the cities and the counties all fired up at him. Josh, I can't thank you enough for the opportunity to have you on here. Any final comments as we wrap up in about 40 seconds here?
2: No, just thank you again for the opportunity. I think that the wind is to our backs, even though the perception might be otherwise.
1: Josh, we need you. Work hard this summer and let us know if you need some reinforcements. It is so important that we block a Democrat trifecta.
0: And we appreciate your efforts year after year after year with everything you've got going on as a co-chair and everything you've got going on in your job in the legislature to pick up the candidates and run with them and provide them counsel. Much appreciated. Josh Heinzman, the representative from Nisswa, Minnesota, who is the chair of the Minnesota House Republican reelection campaign. Thanks again for being with us, Josh.
2: Glad to be here.
0: And with that, we'll be back after the news break at the top.
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18: Rebounding from the biggest sell-off of the year. I'm Dave Anthony, Fox News. The Dow up 360 points the morning after plunging more than 1,100, the NASDAQ gaining over 600. And there are two updates to the economy. There was less growth in the second quarter, just 1.5%, down from 2.1 in the first 3 months of the year. Fox's Ginny Cassola has the other update.
19: Inflation cooled in June. The PCE price index found prices declined 0.1% last month. For the year ending in June, inflation came in at 3.7%, which was an improvement to 3.3%. 3%. The PCE report for June was compiled before the recent rise in crude oil prices that followed renewed tensions in the Middle East.
18: And speaking of that, Iran has again launched an attack targeting American troops in Jordan. But like the first one, the missiles were shot down, and the U.S. military retaliated for that initial attack last night.
20: U.S. forces unleashed heavy airstrikes against the regime. Dozens of targets were hit, including IRGC, military command centers, drone and missile facilities inside of Iran, along with remaining maritime capabilities. Earlier in the day, President Trump told Fox News, we're going to beat the effing S out of them.
18: Fox's Trey Yingston, Tel Aviv, the day after another funeral for late Senator Lindsey Graham in South Carolina, where he was laid to rest. His sister, Darlene Graham, who was appointed to the Senate to serve out her brother's term, has put out her first campaign video running for that Senate seat.
21: Thank you all for your prayers. They provided strength through an incredibly difficult time. I'm honored to serve South Carolina and grateful for President Trump's endorsement, and I'll work hard every day to earn it.
18: The special Republican Senate primary in South Carolina to replace Lindsey Graham as the GOP nominee in November will be August 11th. In the Senate today, a committee will not vote as planned on Acting Attorney General Todd Blanche. It was postponed as two Republicans consider voting against approving Blanche for full Senate consideration, putting the nomination in jeopardy. 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
23: KNSI News Time is 9:02. Partial sunshine with a high around 90 today. Your full KNSI forecast is on the way in moments. Good morning, I'm Jennifer Leverins. A former Minnesota teacher must give up his license and pay restitution to a student he injured after stepping on his back. The student told police on February 10th, 2025, the class was participating in a lockdown drill when Jason Rogers stepped on their back with both of his feet and wouldn't get off, even though the student was yelling for him to stop and eventually started crying. Rogers told investigators he stepped on them because he didn't feel as if the class was taking the drill seriously. The criminal complaint says at the time, Rogers weighed over 350 pounds. He pleaded guilty to three gross misdemeanor counts of malicious punishment of a child and was sentenced to 2 years probation and 90 hours of community service. Rogers was also ordered to write letters of apology, pay a fine, and complete an anger management assessment. Elon Musk's artificial intelligence company xAI is suing Minnesota over its first-in-the-nation ban on AI nudification technology. The lawsuit, filed Monday in federal court against Attorney General Keith Ellison, argues the law violates the First Amendment and imposes an overly broad restriction on free speech. The ban prohibits websites and apps that lets users create fake, sexualized images of real people without their consent, and it also allows victims to sue for damages of up to $500,000 for each violation. State Representative Jess Hansen, the bill's lead sponsor in the House, says the law is designed to protect children from sexual exploitation. The ban takes effect August 1st, unless a judge blocks it. Nearly 1,000 people turned out for the grand opening of Hansen & Company Woodworkers' new manufacturing plant in St. Joseph. The cabinet maker opened the doors of its 92,000-square-foot facility on Jasmine Court for tours, live music, and food from local vendors. President Adam Hansen credits customers and the community for the company's growth over more than two decades. The new plant replaces two smaller facilities that the company had been operating outside the city of St. Joseph. And the Minnesota Twins lost 4-0 to the Kansas City Royals last night at Target Field. Rubber match today at 12:40. 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For more on these and other stories, visit knsiradio.com. I'm Jennifer Leverins, KNSI News.
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22: 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Now your local forecast from the Hanson Paving Weather Center.
3: Cloudy skies with a few peaks of sun today, with daytime highs approaching 90. Winds out of the south, 8 to 15 miles per hour. Overcast tonight, chance for storms, lows level off around 67. Chance of rain showers tomorrow, high of 80, cloudy skies expected. I'm Staff Meteorologist Paul Trombley on KNSI. Right now, 75.
0: Good Thursday morning, and welcome to hour number two of Hot Talk with the Ox. Again, this is not the Ox. This is State Representative Tim O'Driscoll in studio today for the Ox, and I'm joined by former Speaker of the House and State Representative Kurt Dowd. Kurt, this last hour we were talking with Josh Heinzman, who's the chair of the House Republican Campaign Committee. We're going to start the top of the hour here with Senator Jordan Rasmussen from up in the Otter Tail County area in the state of Minnesota, who is involved with Senate elections. Senator, are you with us?
4: Great to be with you, Tim, and I'm excited to be participating in the Tim takeover of Hot Talk today. So, good to be with you, and great to be back with Speaker Dowd, too.
0: Yeah, there's been a coup. Don't tell Ox, though.
4: I won't.
0: Well, welcome. What is happening in your races in the Senate that you can share with us here this morning?
4: You know, I just think it's important for folks to appreciate how closely divided our legislature here is in Minnesota. It's really remarkable when you look across the country where there are 101 elected Democrats in the legislature and 100 Republicans. You obviously have the tie in the House. And in the Senate, the Democrats have had a one-vote majority for the last 4 years. And if you look at the last decade of elections in the Minnesota Senate, the majority has been decided by one seat every election cycle for the last 10 years. And if you look at the most recent election in 2022, majority was decided by about 300 votes in one seat in the East Metro. So it's as close as you can get. And as we go into November's election, every single seat matters. And we're going to be working really hard to win back the majority for Republicans in the Minnesota Senate. We think that Democrats, especially when they had single party control in St. Paul, made life more expensive for Minnesotans. They enabled this human services fraud crisis that Minnesota is going through right now. And we think that from our conversations at the doors with Minnesotans, that they want to go back to sanity. They want to go back to balance. And they want elected leaders who are going to put their family budgets first ahead of just always growing the state government budget.
0: So let's talk with you about fraud and dig into that a little bit more, because we did that with Representative Heinzman as well in the last hour. Are your folks hearing from even Democrats about fraud? And what does it look like for what I call traditional Democrats who maybe feel like they're being abandoned because of the whole DSA movement and what's happening in the extreme positions? Are you seeing some shift from those conservative Democrats over to Republicans who are also concerned about the fraud?
4: I was door knocking on Tuesday in one of our swing districts, and I had a couple of folks tell me that they're Democrats and they largely vote for Democrats, but that they were going to be voting for a Republican for state Senate because they didn't like the single party control that they saw happen. And they identified that as one of the reasons that we had this fraud crisis. And we saw it in the Minnesota Senate even this year, when you had the Department of Human Services failing to investigate tips on kickbacks, failing to do basic program integrity work. Senate Democrats in Minnesota were entirely unwilling to hold anyone in the Walz administration accountable. In the Minnesota Senate, we have the power to either confirm or fire commissioners. And that's a very powerful power. And even with the disaster that we saw with the Feeding Our Future crisis, with the issues that we saw at the Department of Human Services, Senate Democrats didn't dismiss a single commissioner, didn't call for the firing of anyone, even though billions of Minnesotans' hard-earned tax dollars were stolen by criminals.
0: And what are you hearing, from let me step back and put this into context. So I have heard that Democrats are shocked that when they're at the door, the fraud's such a big thing. And that's a thing for people right now, for fraud. Who knew? Are you seeing that as well?
4: Minnesotans are smart, and they know that they are paying for the fraud. They know that when they go and work and earn a paycheck and the state of Minnesota takes their cut, that unfortunately part of their hard-earned money is going to fund this fraud. And I think Minnesotans look at the incompetency that we saw from the Walz administration, and they know that legislative Democrats were covering for Walz and refused to even critique him publicly for this major fraud crisis. And so if they weren't able to stand up to the failures of the Walz administration over the past few years, they're not going to stand up for Minnesota families if they get reelected to the state Senate.
1: Jordan, thanks for joining us. This is Kurt. You know, it dawns on me, and I'm sure that, you know, you have similar polling that shows you what people care about and what issues you should be talking about in the election. But it looks like Democrats are trying to change the narrative away from fraud, and they want to talk about affordability and making life more affordable. That's kind of a national theme right now. You know, it dawns on me that I don't think I've ever witnessed Democrats vote for anything to make life more affordable for Minnesotans. It's a tax increase at every opportunity. It just kind of floors me to even hear them kind of talk like that. What are you kind of, what's your reaction to that? What are you hearing out in the field? And you know, how do you guys talk about affordability?
4: Cost of living and family budgets is a huge issue for Minnesota voters this year. And I think you're right, Kurt, that Minnesota Democrats and Senate Democrats have a really bad track record on this issue. And we saw in the Minnesota Senate, again, they only had a one-vote majority. So every single Senate Democrat was the deciding vote for $10 billion in tax increases. Yeah. And that included a record increase in tab fees for registering your vehicle that Minnesotans are paying for. That was a record increase in the gas tax that then indexed the gas tax to inflation, so it goes up automatically every year. And then if people are looking at their property tax statements and talk to their local city or county officials, the unfunded mandates that Democrats passed on to local units of government are really driving these large property tax increases that people are seeing too. So when you look at the Democrats' record, when they had control, they made life a lot more expensive for Minnesotans. And when Republicans have control, we're prioritizing family budgets. So yeah, that's going to be the choice for Minnesotans this year.
0: That's an interesting observation because if you recall, Republicans oftentimes have been chided for, oh, you're shifting this, you know, cost shift to the schools, cost shift to the counties and the cities and stuff. But when the Democrats do it, somehow it's noble and worth a crown of the good things that they're making the counties do.
1: I think you've also got to tie this affordability issue to the fraud.
0: Oh, absolutely.
1: And Minnesotans, Democrats are raising taxes because they have allowed this fraud to squander your tax dollars. They've done nothing to stop it. And I think people are fed up and mad about it. But I think it's important to tie that affordability because it just completely undermines any credibility that Democrats would have talking about family budgets or affordability.
0: Well, walking into the 23-24 election cycle, you both know there was an $18 billion surplus that ended up going away, and we still don't know for sure what happened to all that money.
1: Yeah.
0: There's still going to be some investigation. Jordan, I do have another question for you. Are you hearing anything at the doors about paid family medical leave from business owners that you're knocking at doors, or are you hearing anything from people who may have applied for benefits since that account is like 100% overdrawn? The dollars that went in versus the dollars that are being asked to be paid out of that account, the math doesn't work. It's about 50% of funds to pay for the 100% of claims that we've got thus far. Any feedback there in about 20 seconds or so?
4: I'm hearing frustration and anxiety around paid leave, even for people who, you know, they had a baby and they're waiting for their application to go through. A lot of anxiety around when it's going to start and anxiety around the future when you have a program that's paying out $2 for every dollar it's taking in. And I think that's why we need to make sure that paid leave works for Minnesotans and doesn't become a runaway program that is susceptible to fraud and doesn't work for the people who need it.
0: Great. Any final thoughts, Jordan, before we... Thank you, and appreciate you being with us here this morning. Any thoughts that we should be sharing with listeners before we wrap up our segment with you today?
4: You know, I just encourage folks to really watch Representative Bernie Perryman's campaign. I'm just so impressed with how hard she's working and her leadership that she's shown in the St. Cloud community and at the Capitol. And I'm really looking forward to serving with her in the Minnesota Senate.
0: You know, you bring up a good point, and I've said this all along, that the two seats, Senate District 13 and 14, which primarily cover central Minnesota, if all six of those seats are in hands of Republicans, both the House and the Senate will have majorities. Maybe slim, but they'll both have majorities with Republicans. Jordan, thanks for being with us here this morning. Appreciate always having you and your availability to join us. And with that, we'll be back after this to talk about the SAVE Act. Should you be able to be required to prove that you're a citizen to be able to vote in the United States of America? Back after this.
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0: Little Diana Ross on the Supremes here this morning, bumpering us back into the next segment. Want to thank Senator Jordan Rasmussen for his time in talking about races, as well as Chair Josh Heinzman. And Kurt Dowd is joining me. This is State Representative Tim O'Driscoll in for the Ox today. Let's talk a little bit about the SAVE Act, and then we're going to kind of, for the rest of the show, kind of shuffle it up and kind of maybe get off politics directly. So, Kurt, the SAVE Act, high level, and I'll have you kind of fill in some background on this for everyone. So this is a proposal that's being bantered around at the federal level that primarily says you got to prove that you're a U.S. citizen to vote in U.S. elections.
1: Which is current law.
0: But well, and again, in the words of Elizabeth Warren, it's already against the law. So why would we worry about that, right? And we don't need enforcement of those kinds of things.
1: Yeah.
0: But what does the SAVE Act do from your research?
1: Well, you know, I think just when you look at it from a perspective of it already is current law. You have to be a U.S. citizen to vote in U.S. elections. But there should be some mechanism to enforce this or verify that somebody's a U.S. citizen.
0: Because, are you suggesting the Reagan administration era trust but verify?
1: Yeah, exactly. But, you know, and when you look at, like, I once in a while, I don't know if you ever do this, but I flip, you know, I listen to Fox News on the satellite in my vehicle a lot as I'm driving around, and I'll just flip over once in a while, listen to MSNBC or CNN just to see what the
0: MSNBC does not exist
1: or
0: anymore.
1: Whatever it's called.
0: It's Ms. Now.
1: Yeah, well, it's gender neutral though, I'm sure. but anyways, I'll just flip over. Even CNN, literally, they've done polling on this. Like 75% or 80% of Democrats believe that you should show an ID to vote. So this is a losing issue for Democrats. And probably literally a losing issue if people have to show an ID, because I think what you're going to figure out is that Democrats probably have a lot to lose on this. I look at Minnesota's elections, and I've been commenting every once in a while on Facebook posts. Minnesota has the least secure elections in the country, and I believe that. And the reason I say that is we are the only state in the country that allows you to register on election day without a provisional ballot. Mm-hmm. So every other state does one or the other. So either they cut off registration 7 days ahead of time and they allow you 7 days to challenge, okay, you know, Tim registered, but he's not a U.S. citizen or he doesn't live in this neighborhood or whatever. So I'm going to challenge his registration. Or if they allow you to vote, if they allow you to register on election day, there's a provisional ballot where they set your ballot aside for 7 days, and they allow somebody the opportunity to challenge it. So in Minnesota, what the prescription here is, you can walk in on election day. Somebody can vouch for you and say, "Yep, this is Tim. He lives in my neighborhood, and he's a resident. He's going to vote. I vouch for him." So he registers to vote that day, submits his ballot, and he puts his ballot in the ballot box with every other ballot. They get commingled, and there's no way to separate them. Mm-hmm. So in state law, the remedy to fix that is if later they found out that you were not eligible to vote, this is the part that just floors me. If they find out that you're not eligible to vote and the judge says, "Nope, Tim's not eligible to vote here. His ballot is invalid." They open the ballot box and they randomly deselect one vote.
0: Yeah.
1: They don't know which one was yours. Right? They just pull one out of the ballot box. The odds of them getting your vote out of there are you know, how many ever voters there were to one. And it's almost certain that they're going to pull out somebody else's vote.
0: It sort of reminds me of the old story in the, you know, freshman auditorium class, right? You have this science class with 300 students that are in there. And I'm going to go back a little ways. You get the test and you have your little computer sheet where you fill in the circles and then you turn all your stuff into the professor. Well, if you don't have to show an ID to pick up that test, I could have sent a ringer in to take my test for me and literally walk up there, grab the pile, open it up and dump my test results.
1: Well, and let's just compare
0: into that pile.
1: Let's compare
0: which one is me?
1: Let's compare this to fraud for a second. In Minnesota, people figured out that they could commit fraud. Did that draw more people in to commit fraud? Absolutely. Well, and now it's an infestation of fraud.
0: Well, we had that the two from the East Coast who said, "We're going to Minnesota and get my fair share."
1: It's the same thing. If you know, in the election system, if they know there's a weak election system in place and they know there's an opportunity to exploit it, absolutely they're going to. I mean, that you know, we can go through statistic after statistic as to where the problems lie. And Democrats will say, well, there's been very few cases of voter fraud ever. Well, nobody's checking.
2: Right.
1: Nobody's looking for it.
2: Right.
1: In Minnesota, is there anybody checking to see if non-citizens have voted? No, there's not. I mean, if you know of one, you can complain and, you know, they might check, but literally there's nobody checking.
0: Well, we'll know that there's fraud in Minnesota if the Democrats get a trifecta next year and want to have a bilingual ballot.
1: Yeah, well, these are the things to watch that. To watch out that. For. Yeah. Which language?
0: What the? Well, since we're doing one, let's do them all, right? and I jest on that. That's not out of the realm of possibility.
1: This SAVE Act, I mean, right now we've got a majority in the U.S. House, a majority in the U.S. Senate, and we've got the presidency. If we don't come away with this provision out of this, every Republican should be disappointed in their federal elected representatives.
0: Well, and here's the problem. The longer we wait on this, the harder it is to be able to get that up and implement that, because you know that there will immediately be a challenge to the Supreme Court on this.
1: Right.
0: And, you know, tick, tick, tick, less than 100 days away to the general election. And, you know, where do people get their IDs who legitimately can vote? And so you got to have some space and some time to be able to get that accomplished. You know, if you and I go back a ways in Minnesota politics, the thing that I find kind of interesting twofold on this. Number one, do you remember in 2012 when we had two constitutional amendments on the ballot? We had one about the Marriage Act, and then we also had voter ID in Minnesota.
1: Yep.
0: Voter ID went down.
1: Yep.
0: And if you take a look at the most recent poll, 57% of Minnesotans believe that you should have to prove that you're a U.S. citizen and that you are voting. I honestly believe this. And I'd be interested to hear your thoughts on it, Kurt. The reason why more people in the Democrat Party are interested in being able to prove who you are to vote is their fear of Trump. They're just scared of Trump. It's like, oh, he might steal the elections. And if we have this voter ID stuff, he couldn't steal the elections. I think you got to know something about stealing elections to be able to kind of want to have others not steal elections, if you know what I mean.
1: Right.
0: So I find it very interesting that that group has come on board for the same reasons that they're concerned about, as Republicans were, loosey-goosey at the ballot box.
1: Well, you know what? We should take allies on this issue wherever we can get them. I just think it's common sense that somebody should have to prove they're a U.S. citizen before they register to vote. And here's a problem that, as I understand it, in the Minnesota system, you remember that in Minnesota, we automatically register people when they apply for a driver's license.
0: We didn't used to do that.
1: Well, we do.
0: A trifecta brought that to us.
1: We do that now. And we give driver's licenses to illegal immigrants in Minnesota.
0: With no distinguishing marks on there.
1: Correct. And it is my understanding that illegal immigrants that apply for a driver's license are automatically registered to vote, and it's up to them to unregister themselves. And I did a little research on that, and that's my understanding.
0: What could go wrong with that?
1: Yeah, what could go wrong there? And you know, this is exactly why we need it. And so, again, I'll just reiterate. I think if the federal government doesn't get their act together and get this passed, while we've got the opportunity and we've got a federal trifecta, every Minnesotan should be contacting their federal representatives. This is just when CNN is saying that 80% of Americans and 78% or 9% of Democrats want this.
0: Yeah.
1: It's time to get it passed.
0: Well, and here's the interesting part about it. If nothing else, put it up to a vote so the voters have a chance to see before the November election who supports Americans voting in American elections and who doesn't.
1: Yeah.
0: And then if it passes, good luck trying to get it out, because it's still the same idea. With that, we are about ready for the half-hour break here for news and information. Kurt Dowd and I will be back to talk about what's magic about the number 111.
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4: 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Low 90s today with patchy smoke possible at times. Your full KNSI forecast is on the way in moments. Good morning, I'm Jennifer Leverins. Governor Tim Walz has signed an executive order barring state employees from using non-public information for insider trading on prediction markets. The order applies to all state agency employees, and those who violate it may be subject to discipline up to and including termination. Wall says state employees serve the public and should not make money off inside information. The move follows a federal judge's preliminary injunction blocking Minnesota from implementing a law that would have banned prediction markets. That law passed with bipartisan support in the House and Senate and was scheduled to take effect this Saturday, making Minnesota the first state in the nation to ban the platforms. Minnesota officials say more than 30 water systems across the state were targeted in a cyber attack. The attacks happened Sunday and Monday, but officials say there have been no requests for residents to change their drinking water use. Minnesota IT Services is working with state and federal agencies, including the

0: test result before moving it. And because of the new rule, the DNR is shutting down its carcass dumpster program starting this fall. Find out more about the changes for the upcoming season at knsiradio.com. A St. Cloud teenager had a spot on the field at the biggest soccer match on the planet. Brooklyn H., a Cathedral High School graduate, served as flag bearer for the FIFA World Cup Final July 19th at MetLife Stadium in New Jersey. She is the 2026 Youth of the Year for Boys and Girls Clubs of Central Minnesota and earned the trip by winning the Midwest Region title. 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For more on these and other stories, visit knsiradio.com. I'm Jennifer Leverins, KNSI News.
1: 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Now your local forecast from the Hanson Paving Weather Center.
2: Cloudy skies with a few peaks of sun today, with daytime highs approaching 90. Winds out of the south, 8 to 15 miles per hour. Overcast tonight, chance for storms, lows level off around 67. Chance of rain showers tomorrow. High of 80. Cloudy skies expected. I'm Staff Meteorologist Paul Frombly on KNSI. Right now, 75.
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15: Welcome back to Hot Talk with the Ox. This is State Representative Tim O'Driscoll filling in for the Ox. And joining me today, as he has been all morning, former Speaker of the House and State Representative Kurt Dowd. And we're kind of teasing people. What's magic about the number 111?
16: That's a big number.
15: That's a lot. Big number. That is a big number.
16: 111.
15: So what's magical about 111? That is the number of times and

0: Anthony Fauci, Mr. COVID himself, in front of the Senate committee where Chair Dr. Rand Paul chaired, he invoked a Fifth Amendment right. I refuse to answer on the grounds that may incriminate me.
1: But wait a second.
0: 111 times.
1: But wait a second.
0: What's that?
1: He's got a full presidential pardon.
0: Auto-penned right there.
1: He didn't need to plead the Fifth at all. It doesn't even apply to him.
0: Right?
1: Yeah.
0: Yeah. He's the only one that could actually sit there and tell everybody, and it's like, Teflon Ron, it's not going to stick on me.
1: No. He's at this point now, it's just about his own ego and his own legacy. He doesn't want people to know how wrong he really was, right? So he's just covering it up.
0: Well, the interesting part about that is the questions they were asking. And I understand, I fully do, why people have the Fifth Amendment right. And just because you invoke your Fifth Amendment right does not necessarily mean that you're saying, without saying...
1: That you're guilty?
0: That I'm guilty. I understand that.
1: But
0: I understand the framers of the Constitution. But what I find kind of interesting is he's got that little piece of paper in his pocket called a presidential pardon.
1: Yeah.
0: And he could say and blow up anybody he wants with zero repercussions. But what does he do? I'm invoking my Fifth Amendment right on the grounds that it may incriminate me. And if you watched any of that hearing, the chair, Senator Paul, said, you know what? Your attorney can't sit at the table with you. His attorney defied that, came up and sat at the table, tried to keep interrupting, and the chair gave him the hook and told him that security is coming to remove him, to a round of applause from people who are attending that committee. Let's talk a little bit about the pandemic days in Minnesota, speaking of solidarity with the Democrats. Do you remember how many times we tried to get the House to declare an urgency?
1: Oh, gosh, I should remember.
0: To vote.
1: To end the emergency
0: that
1: powers.
0: That ends the emergency powers.
1: Yep, 30 times, maybe.
0: It seemed like every day.
1: Every day we did it.
0: Yeah, it was like our next order of business,
1: and
0: declaring
1: they blocked
0: an urgency.
1: Us on every vote.
0: Yep.
1: Wouldn't let us, you know, wouldn't help us put up the votes to end the emergency powers. And in that situation, there was no reason to keep the emergency powers in place other than Tim Walz's ego. And you know, the legislature, you know, then led by then Speaker Melissa Hortman, she basically, and you know, I can say this with some authority in that I have served as the Speaker of the House for 4 years, so I know the power of the Speaker or the speakership. She basically just gave away her power to the governor and the power of the legislature. She ceded it to the governor, which I, of course, have a problem with. But I also thought it was interesting. Rand Paul was phenomenal yesterday in the hearings. I don't know if folks had an opportunity to watch.
0: Go back and look at it.
1: They did a very good job, and it was very impressive. And it wasn't petty and political. It was literally they were just trying to get to the facts and. Rand Paul he really did a nice job. I was very impressed. I also just pulled up the story here of, obviously Rand Paul in the last few days released some of these diary, apparently Fauci kept a diary of all the, lies that he told during COVID.
0: Dear diary, today was a busy day.
1: I had to lie a lot today. So, you know, just a lot going on this and I think it's a black eye for Democrats. I remember during COVID in Minnesota, I kept saying, I hope that when this is all over, we don't just forget about it. I hope that we do an after action report and we actually look at, okay, what did we do right? What did we do wrong? What could we have done better? And believe me, I've tried to do that numerous times. I'm out of the legislature now for a couple of years, but before I left, I tried to do it a couple of times. Or many times, I should say, and Democrats wanted nothing to do with it because they knew, same thing as Fauci, they know that they didn't handle this properly. And in hindsight, you know, we should have done things much, much differently, but they screwed this thing up. They mishandled it, and they don't want to be reminded of that.
0: The thing I find extremely interesting about the Fauci situation is, again, full presidential pardon. And if we go back to COVID, now keep that in mind, folks, full presidential pardon. He can say whatever he wants, do whatever he wants. He could have walked up and said, I fraudulently did this. I fraudulently did that. I chose not to follow this advice and that advice. And there isn't a thing they can do to him because he got a presidential pardon.
1: Yeah.
0: Here's the story. I know that the time that COVID started, it was a tail end of the first Trump administration.
1: Yep. Yep.
0: And we're trying to figure this out and figure out what's going on and you know, trying to figure out how big this crisis is going to be. Then we have the Biden years, and then we're back to the Trump years. I am surprised that Fauci didn't light up Trump.
2: Yeah. Yeah.
0: Because he could sit there and say, well, when this first started, the president directed this and the president directed that, and this set the pace and the tone and stuff. And again, he's got a full Biden presidential pardon. I am surprised he didn't light up the president because he has disdain for the president, the current sitting president. And I understand fully that you may not want to, maybe this will be the last time and it just goes away and he has, you know, a nice little retirement.
1: You know, I think from a strategic standpoint, I'm kind of surprised he didn't do that yesterday.
0: Right?
1: If not just for to please his own desire to criticize the president, but just from a strategic standpoint, if he would have done that, that would have fired up the Republicans who would have responded in like or in kind, and it would have made the Republicans look crazy. Right. But the Republicans yesterday looked so reasonable. They looked so thoughtful. They looked so prepared. And I think Fauci looked foolish. If you haven't watched this, go back and find some clips of this yesterday. It was really good. I think the clip that they're playing a lot of is Rand Paul throwing out Fauci's attorney, which I think was a minor part of yesterday. I think there were some much better clips of just them talking about the issues, talking about the pardon, talking about, you know, why Fauci has lost. I thought there was a very impactful interaction between Rand Paul and Fauci. I mean, he was talking to Fauci, but Fauci wasn't really engaged in the conversation. He just kept pleading the fifth. But Rand Paul was making a very articulate argument about how Fauci lost trust through this whole thing and talking about how, you know, silence and you know, covering things up is what erodes trust.
0: Mm-hmm.
1: And I think, you know, after the way the federal government handled the COVID response, the pandemic response, there is a lot of trust lost. And I don't know, Fauci did nothing to recover or repair any of that yesterday.
0: I found it interesting in his opening and basically only comments that he made other than I'm invoking my Fifth Amendment constitutional right, was with my admiration and respect, and I'm paraphrasing, of the legislative process in Congress, I am going to invoke my Fifth Amendment rights, and I'm not going to testify today. I think that doesn't play well for Dr. Fauci. I believe that just causes people to want to know more about what happened.
1: Yeah, makes him more guilty.
0: Again, he could have gone two other ways on this.
1: In the history of the world, everybody that I've ever heard that's invoked the Fifth Amendment has been guilty. Right?
0: Well, I'm not impugning people, it certainly makes you crazy.
1: It makes you look guilty.
0: Well, with that, we're going to take a break, and we will come back. And we've got a couple of other things we're going to be talking about, so we'll see you on the other side of the break.
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1: I'm very interested in what people's opinions are.
0: Kurt and I talked about this during the break, and we're gonna open this up, and we may regret it, and we may not. But
1: I'm very interested in what people's opinions are of these gender dolls.
0: Yeah, the gender doll stuff that was in here.
1: Crazy crap that comes out of the liberal left. You know, having kids as young as 4 years old in our schools, and teachers having a tool about, you know, their paper dolls with interchangeable genitalia. I mean, I couldn't have made that up.
0: No.
1: If you said, Kurt, tell me the stupidest thing that you think could ever happen in
0: that
1: Minnesota.
0: That wasn't it.
1: I wouldn't have thought of something that stupid. It's unbelievable.
0: Do you remember back in the day when you were in the legislature and now Senator Glenn Grunhagen had a book that, you know, that he had gotten from some of these groups that, you know, are having kids look at their, you know, their bodies as they grow and, you know, pointing out different parts and whatever. And some of the people were saying that was pornography. The senator, then representative, is, you know, pornography, and he should be censured for this and what have you.
1: Yep.
0: Now we've got dolls.
1: Yeah. Yep. Exactly. It's insanity.
0: Glenn was right.
1: It's
0: Glenn was right on
1: this. Yes, he was.
0: If you'd like to weigh in on this conversation, feel free to do so. 251-1990.
1: I'm very interested in what people think of these gender dolls. Yeah. Call in. Tell us what you think. But also be PG about it.
0: Yeah, right. Right. Ox does want to have a job on Monday. We don't want the FCC to be weighing in and taking him off the air.
1: I just can't believe that this is some of the stuff that Democrats are focused on. So rather than focus on all the fraudulent dollars leaving the state, the Walz administration is focused on this sort of stuff. It's insane. I'm glad to hear now the feds are, Trump has opened a U.S. Department of Education investigation into this. So we'll see what comes of that. But it's certainly concerning.
0: Yeah, I don't understand why this is the most pressing issue that's facing the state of Minnesota, with billions of dollars in surplus that have been spent. No accounting for that. The Leering Centers, the other fraud that's out there. And this is the number one thing that we're looking at. In addition to that, the governor has also come out on, now that it's on safe grounds, and said that state staff, people that are paid for with your tax dollars, cannot use insider information to be involved in the predictions market. Well, that was a safe item there for the governor to come out on. I'm not really sure that was ever legal for people to, according to securities laws, to trade on inside information.
1: Yeah. It's this whole thing is a little. It's probably more your issue area than mine. But this prediction market stuff. Apparently, there was just a court decision to kind of stay the Minnesota law. It was challenged on its constitutionality, is what I understand. And there was just a decision to kind of stay that. So the legislature in Minnesota passed the first ban in the country on this prediction market type betting.
0: And for people who aren't familiar with the predictions market, do you want to talk a little about what that is, Kurt?
1: Well, I think from what I understand, it's just you can kind of bet on anything.
0: Right. It's Kelce, to put a commercial vendor name.
1: Yeah, okay.
0: On it, right?
1: Okay.
0: So do you think, what percent of people out there in the marketplace, they're sort of like online, if I can use a term,
1: could have made a fortune on the gender dolls. I never would have guessed that one was coming.
0: So you see these different kinds of things. It's like, so if you believe that the Republicans will make the house, keeping the house, here's the percentage.
1: Right.
0: You can, put money on this, if you will.
1: But it's also it's just kind of anything, right?
0: Right.
1: Outside of sports betting, from what I understand.
0: Right. But, it's what do you think is going to happen to the price of corn?
1: Right.
0: What do you think is going to happen to the price of fuel? What do you think is going to, happen here or there? And
1: or even how many times does Trump mention this in his speech? Or,
0: right.
1: Does Tim Walz resign before the end of his term?
0: Right.
1: Or, whatever.
0: None of these things are necessarily on there, but right. These are the kinds of things that people will be asked to weigh in on if they are interested to learn more about that. So, we ask folks to call in. Julie, are you with us?
1: I think he's talking to her.
0: Okay, right. Well, looks like we'll have Julie here in a minute. Julie, are you with us?
13: I am.
0: Hi, good morning.
13: Hello.
0: Julie.
13: Yes, I am a retired Central Minnesota teacher.
0: Okay.
1: Thank you. Thank you for that.
13: Yes, I loved every minute of it. I was early special education, so I had preschool kids. So I had regular ed kids, as they say, and special ed kids, because they mix together and work out wonderfully, So I feel I'm an expert with like 4-year-old kids in the public school setting. I didn't have to deal with anything like that. I just can't imagine what my students would have said about that. They would have been asking me, and it would have just been terrible. It would have been a teacher's nightmare.
1: Yeah. Well,
0: Julie, as a teacher, I would suspect that if you were required in curriculum to talk to your students about this, you would have parents calling you directly or wanting to have a meeting with you and your building principal to talk about why is she doing this?
13: For sure. Well, I would have even stopped that ahead of time. I would have went to my superintendent and just said, I am not doing this. This is crazy. I just would have refused to do it. And I don't care if they would have fired me, which I don't think they would have. But
1: I have a question about that, Julie. What would have been, and do teachers worry about that now? Would there have been some retribution had you stood up and said, this isn't right. I don't want to teach this in the classroom. It's not appropriate. This is something, if parents want to do it, they can do it at home. What would there have been retribution? Sense from teachers of whether they face that now in school districts?
13: Well, see, now it has changed. Now I think teachers would feel retribution back, when I was teaching, and I've been out of the classroom now right before COVID. So that was so good for me that I retired. But now I'm hearing that, who knows, even though there's a where my district, you know, it's rural. There's a Christian superintendent, but who knows? You know, if it comes down from the state, we probably would have had to do it, but there would have been a lot of pushback from parents. And I got to tell you, when I started teaching, I remember my first year teaching, we had like just plain blocks, you know, preschool, you know, early child, mm-hmm. special ed, and regular ed preschool kids. We're building blocks, and kids were building churches, and I smiled and came to my husband, oh, it's so nice to be in this rural area. Yes. These kids are building yep. churches yes. with blocks and playing church, and they were playing the priest and parishioners and the reader, and it was just so heartwarming to go from that to this now. It just makes me just, oh.
2: Yeah, and I don't think... You know, from as a former politician, I don't want politics in the classrooms at all. And this to me is politics. Oh. It just disgusts yeah. me to think of it. It's indoctrination of our kids. It's teaching them and exposing them to things that I don't think are appropriate. I think most normal Minnesotans don't think these things are appropriate and don't think that 4-year-olds should be exposed to this. And if for some reason some family has a relative or a friend that's transgender and the parents believe that they want to kind of talk to their kids about that and explain it, great. You do it at home, in your home, but this should not be indoctrinated into our schools.
0: And the part I have a real problem with is which one of the R's, reading, writing, or arithmetic, does this lesson...
2: Oh, forget about the R's. We don't...
0: help you...
13: Well, I'm hearing it mostly would have been with counselors with small groups of kids, which is scary, too.
2: Yeah, it is.
0: But my point is, with math scores and reading scores and the number of Minnesota kids who can't read at reading level, this... How does this solve that problem? It doesn't.
13: Exactly.
0: And to say we have to put more money toward education, how about if you get back to the basics so you can actually function in a society?
2: Yeah, that's right.
13: Exactly. Julie, well, thanks, guys.
2: Yeah, Julie, thank you for calling in.
0: Yeah,
2: and thank you so much for being such a great teacher and
0: yes.
2: and for doing that career. It's a thankless job, but it sounds like you were a very good teacher. So thanks for that.
13: Hey, all right, thank you. Bye-bye.
0: Yep. Hey, what's happening to your insurance rates on your homeowner's insurance? Going up, going down, staying the same? We're going to talk about that with some industry experts back after the break.
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16: The American consumer remains resilient. I'm Dave Anthony, Fox News. That is in a new statement from the White House reacting to this morning's update to the economy, touting consumption and investment growth as smashing expectations last quarter. However, as Fox's Jenny Casola reports, overall GDP growth shrank.
17: The U.S. economy expanded at a more modest 1.5% annual pace in the spring quarter. The gross domestic product for April through June reflected significantly higher fuel costs.
16: Now, growth in the first quarter was more at 2.1%. The fuel costs went down last month, driving overall prices down. A June inflation report shows a 0.1% decline month over month, and the annual rate of inflation slowed to 3.7%. And on Wall Street, big stock market gains. The Dow's up almost 200 points, the NASDAQ over 500, but oil and gas have gotten pricier again this month with a flare-up in U.S.-Iran fighting. There was another night of American bombing, and Fox's Peter Ducey reports from the White House.
18: President Trump has now been presented a new option for 10 to 14 more days of strikes against Iran, according to the Wall Street Journal, that would aim to destroy Iran's missile capabilities again and break a cycle of just retaliatory strikes.
16: Iran launched missiles again into Jordan, targeting American forces there, but like last time, they were shot down. A Senate vote has been postponed to advance Acting Attorney General Todd Blanche's nomination to the full Senate. Two Republicans who fell out of favor with President Trump, John Cornyn and Tom Tillis, might vote no, putting the nomination in jeopardy.
19: Cornyn and Tillis both have a problem with the DOJ-approved settlement that grants President Trump and members of his family immunity from past IRS tax audits. They want more in writing. They also want more assurances that the $1.8 billion weaponization fund is really dead, as Blanche said so under oath. The taxpayer money that was proposed to go to citizens who say they are victims of government weaponization.
16: That's David Spunt. 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
21: KNSI News Time is 10:02, partly sunny today, high of 90. Your full KNSI forecast on the way in moments. Good morning, I'm Glenn Leverins. A former Minnesota teacher must give up his teaching license and pay restitution to a student he injured after stepping on his back. The student told police on February 10th, 2025, the class was participating in a lockdown drill when Jason Rogers stepped on their back with both of his feet and wouldn't get off, even though they were yelling for him to stop and eventually started crying. Rogers told investigators he stepped on them because he didn't feel as if the class was taking the drill seriously. The criminal complaint says at the time Rogers weighed over 350 pounds. He pleaded guilty to three gross misdemeanor counts of malicious punishment of a child and was sentenced to 2 years probation and 90 hours of community service. Rogers was also ordered to write letters of apology, pay a fine, and complete an anger management assessment. Minnesota Republican Senate candidates are split over President Donald Trump's election claims. The Minnesota Star Tribune reports Royce White says Trump was cheated out of victory in 2020 and should serve a third term. Adam Swarzy says he does not know whether Trump won the election. Michelle Tafoya previously said the results showed Joe Biden won, but her campaign did not respond to the newspaper's latest question. All three support the Safeguard American Voter Eligibility or SAVE Act, which would require voters to provide documentary proof of citizenship at the time of registration and a photo ID at the time of voting, and will compete in the Republican primary on August 11th. And the Minnesota Vikings defensive backs coach Gerald Alexander is sidelined for 3 weeks without pay after he was charged with drunk driving. Authorities say Alexander was arrested in Edina in April when he was found unresponsive behind the wheel of his Tesla that was stopped in the road. He later pleaded guilty to a gross misdemeanor charge of third-degree DWI for refusing to submit to a chemical test. Alexander was sentenced to 48 hours of community service, placed on 2 years of unsupervised probation, and paid a fine. In a statement released by the team, Alexander said he took full responsibility for the situation he put himself in and apologized. He was hired in February to replace Durante Jones, who became the Washington Commanders' defensive coordinator. This look at news is brought to you by North Grisk Partners. For more on these and other stories, visit knsiradio.com. I'm Glenn Leverins, KNSI News.
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27: Cloudy skies with a few peaks of sun today, with daytime highs approaching 90. Winds out of the south, 8 to 15 miles per hour. Overcast tonight, chance for storms, lows level off around 67. Chance of rain showers tomorrow, high of 80, cloudy skies expected. I'm staff meteorologist Paul Crombley on KNSI. Currently, it's 79 degrees.
0: Here we we go. It's our last hour this morning of Hot Talk with the Ox. Filling
1: last
0: in
1: hour?
0: For the Ox. I know.
1: That
0: gone,
1: was fast.
0: It has gone fast, hasn't it? That was the voice of Kurt Dowd, the former Speaker of the Minnesota House and Minnesota Legislature. And I'm hosting this morning, and Kurt's joining me. I am filling in for the Ox. This is State Representative Tim O'Driscoll. Love the opportunity to be able to be with you folks today. As we were setting up the show, this isn't something normally that we would do on Ox's show, is bring somebody in from the industry to talk about something about insurance. But I think it's really important that with our next guest, Aaron Cocking, who is the president of the Minnesota Insurance Federation, is with us. And if you have looked at your homeowner's insurance premium lately, you will notice that it has gone up and up and up and up. And we want to talk to Aaron about what is causing that. And as the former co-chair, I guess I still am co-chair till the end of the year, of the Commerce Committee that has jurisdictions, I've had many a conversation with Aaron. And I want to welcome him to the show. Good morning, Aaron Cocking, and welcome to Hot Talk with the Ox.
3: Good morning, Tim. Always great to be with you. And apparently Kurt as well.
0: Yeah. And we're putting the band back together.
1: You forgot one important thing when you were introducing him. And all around good guy,
0: yeah.
1: Aaron Cocking.
0: Yep.
1: He really is. You're a great guy, Aaron.
0: Solid guy. Aaron, so I want to talk about, you know, one of the things that people talk about in St. Paul, and you've heard this, is the affordability of home ownership and the costs and interest rates and stuff. And I have reminded people a lot this last 2 years that there's another component in here that is property taxes and homeowners insurance. And you and I both know we've seen homeowners insurance premiums increase dramatically over the last number of years. And what I want to do is I want to talk about the things that we've done in the legislature to help try to rein in the fraud that and abuses that might be happening as well in the insurance industry. So, Aaron, I'm going to toss it to you for a little bit of a setup, and then we'll do some Q&A. Go ahead, sir.
3: Yeah, thanks. You know, I think one of the things that often gets overlooked, I mean, is, you know, people can look and think, you know, insurance is super complicated and super difficult. And on the back end, it is. When you think about, you know, actuaries trying to determine risk, and, you know, I'm sure people's eyes are glazing over just as I mentioned it. But it's important to understand kind of the simplicity of insurance, which is insurers collect premiums to pay out losses. And so as the losses that insurers pay out increase, that's where the premium increases have to come from. It's no surprise to anybody, as you mentioned, Tim, who's been paying their insurance premiums, that has seen the storm activity this state has seen over the last 5, 10, 20 years that have really led to the dramatic increases in insurance premiums that we've seen. You couple that with significant legal system abuse that insurers are having to pay out in trying to model, and we all pay more as a result of it. You mentioned as you kicked it off to me, you know, one of the things that we talk about when people buy a house, most people look at, oh, here's the cost of my principal and interest, and that's what my payment's going to be. And they discount property taxes and they discount their cost of insurance. And you're right, those are significant factors when it comes to determining what someone can afford when they buy their house. And I think a lot of times that gets overlooked, and it's taking more of an impact now as those numbers have been significantly increasing. You know, it was only a couple of years ago where a lot of insurers didn't have an appetite to write new business. And so as people were buying homes, they were trying to find insurance. And because of the rate that insurers weren't able to get from our regulator and other factors, a lot of carriers just said, you know what, we don't have interest in new business right now. Fortunately, as a result of decreased storm activity and insurers finally being able to catch up with the rate that they need, the market has softened somewhat, and that doesn't seem to be as big of an issue. But there are steps that the legislature has taken, as you mentioned, over the last handful of years to try to address some of those issues as well.
0: You know, and I worked with you on one of those issues, and I think it's really important too for people to understand, although we have not had a lot of storm and hail activity in the central Minnesota area this year, we still have the month of August, which could bring some of that weather activity to us. And from a consumer protection and an informed consumer standpoint, Aaron, I'd like you to talk about the law that was passed, because you were big on this and I helped you get it done in the legislature, was if a contractor comes to you, you cannot sign a contractor with a roofing and siding contractor to do work until they have given a bid for the cost of services. Let's talk about why that's important.
3: Yeah, you know, as we talk about, you know, I'll keep referencing back because this is important on the cost that the losses that insurers are paying out. And what we've seen is that, you know, a lot of these, especially fly-by-night storm scamming contractors, have gotten to the point where they would come around after a storm and they'd tell you, oh, you know, sign this contract, we'll get this done, and we'll just do it for whatever the insurance company will pay for. We call those price agreeable contracts. And they'd really gotten out of hand because what they would do is they would wait to get for your insurance company to give their estimate. If it was higher than what they would do it for, they'd happily take that money and run on their way. If it wasn't, they would fight with the insurance company to get them up to that point. And what we said is, listen, a contractor should have to provide a good faith estimate to you when they come around before you sign that contract. And this is done to your point so that we have a better idea, so that you're telling us this is what we think the cost is going to be. And when the insurer sends their adjuster out and they offer their estimate, finally you have an apples to apples comparison that the one side hasn't seen the other. And here's the scope of the loss, and here's what we think the value of that's going to be. And we should be able to look at that. Not one side saying, oh, I'll just do it for whatever the insurance company pays for it, oftentimes inflated. And again, I bring it back to this because all of those inflated costs that, you know, you think, well, I'm not paying, my insurance company is paying, we all pay in the form of higher premium when that gets worked back through the rating process.
0: And it's important to know that neither Aaron nor myself are slamming the construction industry or people who are in the trades. As a matter of fact, I'm very appreciative of the work that those folks do. It's the 80-20 rule. 80% of the people are doing business right, 20% aren't, and that's why we have this law that Aaron's talking about. The term you use is the fly by night. So the ones who have a ladder and a truck that usually has, out of state plates on it when it comes to your neighborhood.
3: You know, one of the things when we always talk about, you know, what's the advice that you would give to consumers after a storm? I always tell people, find a local reputable contractor that has been in business that you can trust here. So much you get these fly by night, like I said, these storm scamming contractors that are a lot of times just referral services. They come in, they're not actually going to do the work. They're trying to gin up all this business, and they sell those leads or that business to other contractors and take their, you know, and take their spiff out of it. So really finding local reputable contractors is incredibly important.
0: Using a contractor that hangs a shingle out in your community that you know is also going to help you if you need to have warranty work done on that. Somebody who came in and kind of did the pre on this and then sold that to another contractor and stuff. It's like, who's responsible? The consumer gets left holding the bag. Aaron, I also want you to talk about something else that less than honorable persons in the industry will talk about. Well, I know you have a deductible. That's okay. We'll just include that in the overall cost of the, and it won't cost you anything, and we'll get that from the insurance company. How legal is that?
3: Oh, it's completely illegal. You can't, a contractor could not waive a deductible. You know, the purpose of a deductible exists for a reason, and I won't go down the whole, you know, rabbit hole of why that is. But the crux of the matter is to make sure that you know, you're buying this, you're saying what's stake, in the claim that you have. And so it's important that you pay your deductible. Now, what we've seen, over the last, couple of years is insurers have made a lot of changes in the way that deductibles are figured. Tim, you probably are old enough, you've been in the business long enough to remember back when we had, there were some policies you could buy that had like $100 deductible, mm-hmm. $250, $500, $1,000, has been more common in recent years. But a lot of those flat dollar deductibles are going away, and insurers are moving to a percentage of the value of the dwelling as their deductible. And all this is a way to try to mitigate the premium increases that insurers had been seeing. And so having the policyholder or the homeowner have more skin in the game helps to bring that premium cost down on the front end. And it allows people to kind of judge for what risk appetite they want to have on their self when they take those, whether it's 1%, 1.5%, 2% deductible on the value of the dwelling.
0: Aaron, we are up against a break, but if your schedule permits, I'd like to pick this up with you on the other side of the break. Is that okay? Can you stick around for another segment with us?
3: Yep.
0: That's great. We'll be back with Aaron Cocking from the Minnesota Insurance Federation talking about why your insurance premiums are going up and what you can do to help manage those. Back after this.
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32: When you need to know.
0: And here we go. Back at it again, Kurt. And we've got Aaron Cocking, who stayed over from the last segment. We were talking about rising insurance rates and what can be done. And we kind of talked about a new law that went into effect here a few years ago that a contractor must give you a written estimate before they can sign a contract to do work, which protects the consumer and protects the parties involved. And that you cannot have a contractor. It is illegal for a contractor or someone to say, well, I'll just include the cost of the deductible in your insurance claim.
1: No, I actually had, and I talked to Aaron about this a few years ago. I had a storm that came through and a tree fell on the roof of my garage and did some damage. And
0: if there was no one there, would you still hear it? Well, oh, that's a different story.
1: Yeah.
0: Okay.
1: And my problem was I couldn't, and I think this goes into what Aaron was saying too, I couldn't find contractors to do the work. So I got a, you know, I got a check from the insurance company for the damage. And I had to negotiate with them a little bit, but they were fair about it. And then I just couldn't find a contract. They'd come out and look at it and, oh, it was too small of a job. They wanted to work
0: right,
1: on other stuff.
0: Right.
1: And I actually lost out on, you know, cause some of the settlement you get from the insurance company is they give you a check up front, but then certain percentage is held back on some of it.
0: Right. If you're going to do the work or not.
1: I actually lost out on some of that because I'm just getting the work done now. And this was 3 years ago.
0: Yeah.
1: I just got my roofs put on last winter. My garage sat, you know, I was able to kind of patch the roof on the garage a little bit to get it by, but we just did the structural repairs to the garage last fall and put new roofs on everything. But anyways, it's tough to find contractors to do that. So you get these predatory ones that come around and it can be a real problem.
0: And again, we are very supportive of our Central Minnesota contractors. Many of them are members of the Central Minnesota Builders Association and do a lot of work with them and our members. And they as well do not like the, hey, I got a truck and a ladder coming through. I'm doing the deal. I'm a roofing contractor today. What else is going on in the insurance
3: contractors? Insurers like those good contractors too, because we want people to get back to where they were before the loss.
1: Right.
3: And having good contractors that are able to do that work is important. And to your point, a lot of these storm scamming contractors give the good guys a bad name.
0: Yep. So Aaron, what else is out there? Let's say that I have a situation, I have a claim, and I'm not getting the results that I want with my insurance company. As a consumer, what should they do? Is there a process or some consumer advice that you could offer to people here this morning?
3: Well, you know, we always say, you know, first off, you know, I think it's important to start back at the beginning, to have an agent that you trust, an agent that knows your situation, an agent that when you have this stuff come up, you can call and you can say, hey, we've got this going on, and this is what's happening. But in the end, listen, if you're not happy with the way that you're, you know, if you think that your insurance company has been, you know, not handling things properly or illegally, you know, insurance is a regulated industry by the Minnesota Department of Commerce. And by all means, folks have the opportunity to reach out and to file a complaint with the department if they don't think things have gone the way that they think they should. I will tell you kind of from the statistics, you know, that oftentimes, you know, most of those aren't completely borne out. Insurers know the law really well and they work to comply. But I think one of the points that sometimes gets missed on when people think that they should get a larger payout or a larger, you know, settlement than they get is it's not fair to the other policyholders who are paying premiums for somebody to get more in coverage than they purchased. And I think that can sometimes be a hard thing for people to understand, but it is critical in making sure that, you know, the benefit that you're getting is the benefit that you're buying. A lot of times a storm comes through and it's like, oh my gosh, I didn't know this and I didn't know that and I didn't have this. And again, I come back to the point, that's why it's critical to have an agent that you can trust and that you can work with, because they'll know your situation and they'll make sure that you have the coverage that you need.
0: Aaron, this is why I've spent 16 years in the legislature on the Commerce Committee advocating for this and these laws to protect consumers. And folks, if you haven't talked to your agent about your homeowner's insurance and in your insurance for a while, now is a really good time to do that. We've been very fortunate. We have not had storms and I'm not hoping to jinx the situation, but Do that conversation now when the pressure's not on to figure out what you need to be doing to help yourself. Kurt.
1: I'm curious, Aaron, what role that, you know, to your point about the agent and having an agent you trust and a good relationship, what role does the agent play once you've got a claim? It seems like I was dealing with my insurance company, but the agent, I wasn't really communicating with the agent, and maybe I should have been. I mean, does your agent kind of act as an advocate for you in dealing with the insurance company, or how does that work?
3: Not necessarily. It becomes a little bit more limited, but it is helpful. I'd say at the outset, you know, to make sure that they're able to help kind of guide you and let you know what to expect. Okay. But then you're going to get turned over to an adjuster.
1: Yep.
3: Who's going to come out and is going to be able to look at it. And that's the person that you're going to work with. But just for the relationship side and knowing that when you've got something come up or when, you know, you can reach out to your agent and say, this is happening. What should I do? And they're going to make it a lot easier than you kind of trying to scramble and figure out like, what do I have to do now that I have a claim?
1: Right.
3: And I would echo what Tim said, not only in reaching out to your agent, you know, to talk about your homeowners, but kind of all aspects of your PNC insurance needs. You know, setting up a meeting and talking to your agent once a year is really helpful. Life circumstances change. You know, when my oldest daughter turned 16, I reached out to my insurance agent and I was like, hey, I need to add her. I need to add her vehicle. And you know, the price came back was significant. He's like, you're probably going to want to change insurance companies because different carriers have different appetites for different things. And this carrier didn't have an appetite for teen drivers, found an insurer that did. But having an agent that understands that and is able to work through that with you is really critical. And so if you haven't done that, I would encourage you on an annual basis, reach out to your agent, say, hey, do you have time to go over my situation? They'll review your stuff, see where your deductibles are, give you an update on anything that's changed. And I think you're going to feel a lot better come claims time then that you're in good shape rather than I haven't talked to my agent in 20 years and all these things have changed. And now what I thought I have, I don't actually
1: That
3: have.
1: Was kind of the situation that I was in. I had this claim. I had my policy for 20 20 years.
3: Yeah.
1: Had this claim. Yeah. And then I hadn't really revisited any of it. Well, now that I've fixed and gotten back to kind of where I was before the claim and fixed everything, put new roofs on all the buildings.
3: Mm-hmm.
1: I just went through this whole process. So I got together with my agent and I revisited all of my coverages just to make sure that they're sufficient. Because, you know, construction costs are higher now. It's amazing
3: Correct.
1: What people are paying to build a brand new house. So you just want to make sure you're covered in the event that you do have a loss.
0: Well, and if you haven't looked at your coverage for a few years, there's chances are there's maybe some coverage you don't need that's in there. And some coverage because of technology and different gizmos and gadgets that you picked up that you want to make sure are covered under your homeowner's insurance policy. And again, I realize that this conversation is a little bit out of the realm of what we would talk about on Hot Talk with the Ox, but I find it so important because I hear from so many people about affordability. And I think it's also mm-hmm. important that in Minnesota, we're still fortunate because a lot of the major carriers are still writing business here. Not the case in Florida and some other states here. And maybe you want to just in the last couple moments that we have together here, talk about how fortunate Minnesotans are that they still actually have insurance companies to choose from.
3: Yeah, you know, it's one of the points that I make to legislators when I talk to them. I mean, you only have to look as far as California to see the impact when you have a terrible regulatory environment, the actions that insurers will take. And so when I talk to these legislators, they're like, oh, we're going to make insurers do X, Y, and Z, and we're going to, you know, the government's going to get more involved in this. I always say, listen, you're the legislature. You've got control over this. So the Department of Commerce, you're the regulatory entity. But never forget that insurers have agency as well. And so if you want to say you got to do X, Y, and Z, insurers can do what they did in California, which is say, you know what, it's not worth it here. And so the only thing then, the point that I make is the only thing worse than unaffordable insurance is unavailable insurance, mm-hmm. which is what happened in California. And you think you have a problem now with folks, wait until they can't get insurance for their homes at all. You know, by far most people's largest asset. And if you can't insure it for the weather that we have in Minnesota, that's not good for anybody.
0: Real quickly, Aaron, we've got about 40 seconds left before we go to the half hour break here. Talk a little bit about this concept of strong houses. And if you do have a claim where it's maybe worth talking to your contractor and your insurance company about doing some additional work at the time that you're putting your roof and siding on that could actually save you money in premiums.
3: Yeah, one of the big things that we've seen is moving towards more resilient houses. And Minnesota had passed a program a couple years ago based on the IBHS, the Fortified Homes Program. And if you build to this fortified standard, you can get a premium discount because when the storms come, you don't have the chances for loss are significantly less. So people should definitely look into that.
0: Yeah, and that is an important thing. And that's why we say get with your agent. Back after this.
3: Yep.
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9: 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Your full KNSI forecast on the way in moments. Good morning, I'm Glenn Leverins. St. Cloud Metro Bus being recognized by the state for how well it protects its own workers. The Minnesota Safety Council has awarded the transit agency the Governor's Workplace Safety Bronze Award. That honor goes to employers whose rate of on-the-job injuries and illnesses beats the halfway mark for either the state or national average in their industry. The award covers Metro Bus's safety record during calendar year 2025. A prominent gas industry expert warning that prices at the pump are about to make a substantial jump. Patrick DeHaan, head of petroleum analysis at Gas Buddy, says within about a week, Americans could see new record highs for August gas prices, surpassing even the record set in 2022. The average now above $4 a gallon, up more than 30% since the start of the conflict with Iran. A new survey finds 55% of U.S. workers can't cover a $500 emergency from their savings. The poll from emergency savings provider SecureSave also finds more than 40% have skipped medical care, meals, or car repairs in the past 6 months because of financial strain, and more than 25% have no emergency savings at all. The long-stalled North Met Mine project returning with a major redesign, New Range Copper-Nickel, reapplying for a federal wetlands permit for the proposed mine near Babbitt. The new design would store mining waste in a defunct iron mining pit instead of an old tailings basin. The company is also changing its ore processing and water management plans. The Minnesota Department of Natural Resources will determine whether the changes require another environmental review. The Twins had just five hits in a 4-0 home shutout loss to the

0: 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I'm Glenn Leverins, KNSI News.
1: 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Now your local forecast from the Hanson Paving Weather Center.
2: Cloudy skies with a few peaks of sun today, with daytime highs approaching 90. Winds out of the south, 8 to 15 miles per hour. Overcast tonight, chance for storms, lows level off around 67. Chance of rain showers tomorrow, high of 80, cloudy skies expected. I'm Staff Meteorologist Paul Trombley on KNSI. Currently, it's 79 degrees.
3: Okay, you notice how you're standing in this.
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3: You notice your feet are sitting more level. Yellow.
5: Hey, Kevin.
3: Your feet are sitting more level, so now your legs and your back are straighter, okay? So people say, feels like I'm standing straighter, feels like I'm standing taller. All the tension comes out of your lower back, okay? Walk in these. Hey, is this Todd?
5: Well, Todd was kind of bumpering you back in while I was taking care of something, but it's Tim, and you and I are going to chat today. How are you?
3: Yeah, good, Tim. How you and Kurt. Hey, how nice to see you young lads out in a social situation, out and about. Okay. And I got to tell you, Tim, you know, when I listen to you guys on the radio and when I listen to you on what is that, one of the highest nationally rated hour talk shows, Friday morning, Ox and Friends.
5: There you have it, yeah.
3: Just from what I heard, anyway. And you know, I appreciate the pearls of wisdom and the expertise. You know what you guys do down there, down in St. Paul. It's like, man, I think about that. It's like, I could never go down there and get in that. But it's a lot easier to write a check out and support you people than actually doing that. So we all appreciate. You probably don't hear it enough, but
5: thank
3: we all
5: you.
3: Appreciate what you guys all do down there for us. You know that.
5: So, much appreciated. Yeah. So what's going on at the store today?
3: Oh, you know what? I think about, I got the young lad walking around now, coming in wearing his 8.5, 9 shoes with his 11.5 B-Day feet. And what's really neat is you get the two other young lads that brought him in. They're from out of town. When people come in here from all over and they bring their friends and relatives in, they're like, you got to get in there, get your feet measured. And you put these people in shoes that fit their feet properly the first time they stand up, and their back is straight and their legs are straight, and they got that first-timer smile on their face. It's like, what a difference, you know? And this foot measuring stuff, Tim, you know, like we've talked about for years, it's not rocket science. It's just what stores used to do years ago. Nobody does it anymore. You know?
5: I remember as a kid going downtown St. Cloud to the shoe stores, and they would pull that out, and they'd measure your foot, and then they'd measure the other, and they'd go, this one's a little bit bigger than the other foot, but here's some shoes to be able to try on. And I remember those days.
3: Yeah. You know, there's three pair of boots out in the hall right now going to a guy in some little dinky town down by San Antonio, Texas. You know, 15 A's and B's, and that's every day guys' boots get sent out. Hey, we're closed tonight at 5 o'clock. We're sponsoring the Boys and Girls Club fundraiser tonight at 5 o'clock, okay?
5: Very nice.
3: And, get your tickets for next week's National Finals Rodeo at the Bend County Fair. There's a $25 off coupon for the Boot Shack on there.
5: Nice.
6: That sounds great.
5: Kevin from the Boot Shack. He may not know your name, but he knows your shoe size. And we are back with Hot Talk with the Ox. This is State Representative Tim O'Driscoll filling in today for the Ox. And a couple of reminders, tomorrow we will have Ox and Friends at 10 o'clock, and I will be joining in on that. We will not be at the Pioneer Place. Well, that will be a studio gig that we're going to be doing tomorrow. But there will still be lunch down at 7 West, so plan to join us if your schedule permits for some conversation and post Ox and Friends activities down again at 7 West. Kurt, gosh, we're down to our last two segments. We've got a lot of miscellaneous things to talk about. What do you want to talk about that's still on our list that we haven't hit yet today?
6: Gosh, I don't know. We've talked about a lot. I think the biggest thing going on in Minnesota right now is the fraud, and I don't want it to become an old story that people forget about. It's absolutely insane. I think the problem's a lot bigger than what anybody's talking about. And one of the stories that I tell folks to kind of put it into perspective. And I,

0: I travel around the country a lot for my job, so I talk to people in other states. And the first, when I say I'm from Minnesota, first thing they ask about, oh, you're the ones that have all that fraud, right? And I say, you know what? Let me tell you this, because it's unbelievable. I remember back in, I think it was 2018, there was a story that came out about money going through the Minneapolis airport. Mm-hmm. In cash, and somebody had a
1: pallets photo. Of cash.
0: Yeah, somebody had a photo of like $1 million in cash in a suitcase, and it was a huge story at the time. And they asked in the story, you know, they asked, well, how often does this happen that $1 million in cash is going out of the Minneapolis airport in a suitcase? And TSA said it's happening about once a week. So about, you know, do the math on that. About $50 million a year was going out of the Minneapolis airport in cash. And I remember, you know, a year or two ago when the big stories about the fraud were breaking, and that it was a lot more extensive, I did a couple of things when I was in the legislature to curb fraud. And then I remembered this story about the money going out of the Minneapolis airport. So I thought, I'm just going to check and mm-hmm. see what it is now. Mm-hmm. You know what it is now? Because you would have think it was such a big story at the time. Surely they've solved this problem. They fixed it. So there's not
1: I suspect
0: all this,
1: because we're talking about it, there isn't a solution.
0: there wasn't a solution. It's actually $1 million a day now.
1: So 365?
0: It was $350 million in 2025 and $350 million in 2024. And then Tim Walz, the arrogant Tim Walz, when he was in Congress, one of the Republicans asked him a question when he was being questioned about the fraud in Minnesota. And they started the question with, well, it's been alleged that there was about $1.1 billion, which is the lowest estimate right? of fraud. But the person was being nice who was asking the question. They said, it's been alleged that there's been $1.1 billion in fraud. And Tim Walz interrupted him and said, that hasn't been proven. Like he's suggesting that it's less than 1.1 billion. There's been about, just do the math, from 50 million in 2018 to 350 million. And that's just the stuff that's going out of the Minneapolis airport in suitcases. There's been about $3 billion in fraud, just money that's gone out of the airport.
1: Do you remember when we used to be in the legislature together and we'd sit on the House floor and somebody would get up and they'd start explaining, we'd go, if you're explaining, you're losing.
0: Well, yeah. But I mean, it is still shocking to me that that much money is going out of the Minneapolis airport. Can you imagine seeing $1 million in cash in a suitcase? There's nothing that seems legitimate about that.
1: Yeah, it does call into question.
0: And it actually, believe it or not, it's legal. As long as you fill out the form, same thing if you bought a car for like, and you paid more than $10,000 in cash,
1: it's
0: fill out a form.
1: Right, it's that repo stuff.
0: Whatever
1: yeah.
0: it is, yeah. Yep, so yep. As long as you fill out that form, you can take as much as you want out. And the fraudsters know this, and they've been doing it. So that money's going out to, you know, Africa or the Middle East.
1: Anything else? Because there's one other topic that I want to hit before we go to our next break here. But,
0: yeah, lay it on me.
1: So we have a constitutional amendment that's coming up in November, and this has to do with the school trust lands.
0: This is something you worked on, right?
1: This is something I worked on in my freshman year with the school trust lands mm-hmm. and doing some reforms. And real quickly for people in the way of background, school trust lands in the state of Minnesota are as follows, and they're in all states. So in order to become a state, the federal government required Minnesota and other states to set aside one section of land in every township for the benefit of schools. And if you think about the Little House on the Prairie, where the Ingalls girls went to the one-room schoolhouse and they were being educated with, you know, the Olson kids and, you know, whoever else mm-hmm. on there, the money to pay the teacher and the supplies and the school and the building and all those kinds of things came from that 1 acre of property. So you were growing crops, you were selling the crops, the money went to pay for the teacher. It did timber, you know, harvesting on there. The proceeds went to the school. Well, as time has moved on, we funded education differently, but that program is still there. And we've actually been able to double the amount of money that's in that fund that comes from all these different properties across the state of Minnesota for the benefit of kids. And the constitutional amendment that's coming on the ballot in November asks the Minnesotans to give the legislature the ability to move upward the amount of money that can come out of that fund each year that goes to the school kids in the state of Minnesota. And I'm very pleased that I worked on that early on in my career and that we're capstoning that with a constitutional amendment change that's on the ballot. And folks, I really very rarely tell you how I'd like you to vote. I want every one of you to vote yes on that amendment.
0: I was going to ask you, how should we vote? Is this a good thing?
1: This is a very good thing. It allows for more money to be coming in. It doesn't raise your taxes. And if that money doesn't come out of the fund and it's there in perpetuity, we're going to have a lot more money accumulating than we're paying out. We may as well put the money in the hands of the kids, where that's where it belongs, than we put it in the hands of you know, bureaucrats and others.
0: If I remember right, there was a problem some years ago where the DNR was not, they were like kind of keeping the money, weren't they, manage these properties?
1: They would have to do an accounting on the money, but there was never any reining in. And I always tell people, it's like, well, you could have bought...
0: Weren't they charging a bunch of their staff and stuff to
1: Well,
0: the
1: and you can do that, but there was no rational way to come back and to say, well, could you have done it differently? What's happening? We always just got the bills and had to pay for that out of the fund for the management of those natural resources.
0: Yep.
1: And I always tell people, we could have bought a Ford truck for the school trust lands to go out there, or we could have bought a Ford, or excuse me, an Escalade Cadillac.
0: Yeah.
1: Either one would have been sufficient. Well, the Ford will do the job. Why are we spending more than that? And that's the reforms that we put in to rein that in.
0: Okay.
1: And so that has taken us from $1 billion to $2 billion in that fund. And basically what we do is we pay out the interest and the dividends on those funds to school districts.
0: To benefit our schools, yeah. Mm-hmm. And remind me, is there like a parcel in each township or something, or in each – how was that done? Because I know on our family farm over by Crown, there was a 40-acre parcel behind us that was school trust lands.
1: And there may be remnants of that left. And all across the state. And then Minnesota actually has two. It's section 16 and 36 that are in each township.
0: Okay.
1: And what's great about it for Minnesota is you've got timberland up in the northern part. We've got iron ore in the ground.
0: It's two parcels per township?
1: Two sections per township. Yep.
0: Okay.
1: Here in the state of Minnesota.
0: Yeah, interesting.
1: Yep. So...
0: Well, if the money's supposed to go to help kids
1: and
0: reduce the cost that we're paying for education, that's what it should
1: be. It does, it puts more money into the coffers, and that's what the purpose of that was, and this fund is not in any danger of going short.
0: I'm kind of torn, though. I mean, shouldn't some of it help bureaucrats at the DNR?
1: No.
0: No,
1: not a penny of it.
0: Oh, okay. That was the problem. I remember this a few years ago. It was they had their hands in the cookie jar a little, and I think you fixed that, didn't you?
1: We did. We made some reforms on there, so I'm very pleased to have been able to do that. Well, we will come back after this break with our final segment for the morning with Representative and former Speaker of the House Kurt Dowd and myself, State Representative Tim O'Driscoll. See you shortly.
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1: And we are back with Hot Talk with the Ox. This is State Representative Tim O'Driscoll, joined this morning by Kurt Dowd, former Speaker of the House. Kurt, you want to talk about primary elections?
0: Yeah, I just want to remind people that we're in primary season right now. It's and primary elections are where you get to choose between two different Republicans or two different Democrats or three or four. And kind of decide who the Republican or who the Democrat that's going to be on the ballot in the fall. So the primary election is coming up on August 11th, mm-hmm. Tuesday, 2 weeks from yesterday. Go out and do a little research, figure out who you like, who you don't like, whatever. And this is an opportunity to kind of make your voice heard. So there are primary elections in the governor's race and U.S. Senate race and a lot of the races. I think even
1: it seems
0: locally
1: like a lot of races have primaries this year. More so than normal.
0: There are a lot, and so just encourage folks to do that. If you let me kind of plug my own personal, I think a primary is the best way to kind of pick your candidates. I know our party, we have kind of a hybrid system where, we have this party endorsement process starts at caucuses. There was a big hubbub this year at the state party convention. Mm-hmm. It kind of looks like the endorsed candidates for the two biggest races in the states are likely going to come in, last place in the primaries, which kind of tells you. But I've come to a different position. I've always been active in the party. I've always been a delegate, and I've just come, after watching the state convention this year and watching the way people react to all of this, I actually think, and I've been a longtime proponent for moving the primary up earlier. We have a pretty late primary on August 11th. Second Tuesday in August is when it's in statute. But I think that our party endorsement process just pits, people against each other and causes friction and fighting. And to your point earlier that you mentioned, Democrats seem to do a better job of kind of uniting around their candidate after the primary than Republicans do. I actually think we should get rid of the party endorsement process. I think this is the perfect year and perfect example of why it doesn't make sense and just go to a straight primary. When I was speaker, we put a presidential primary in state statute for Super Tuesday, which is the first Tuesday in March. I think it makes sense to put the state primary on that same day, and I hope there's legislators listening who still have some control over that. Let's just move our primary up early so that all summer long, you know who your Republican is,
1: right.
0: You know who your Democrat is, and they can contrast against each other and debate each other all summer long. And then we can make a good decision in the fall. But, right now we spend the entire summer Republicans against Republicans and Democrats against Democrats, and we don't get down to the real meat of it until after the August 11th primary. So,
1: and I've heard from a number of people who aren't necessarily engaged in the political process,
0: right.
1: who today are saying, I'm more engaged. I think that they're finally starting to go, fraud's causing me a problem. All these other things that are happening, I got to do something. And they're kind of opening their eyes and turning toward the process. And they seem to like doing their homework on the candidates in a primary.
0: I think this year, because we have primaries in all these races, you know, the Democrats have a big primary in that U.S. Senate race.
1: Oh, big, big time.
0: Yeah, with Flanagan and Angie Craig. So I think we're going to have really high primary turnout this year. And I think that's great. The higher the primary turnout, the better, you know, the more engaged the electorate is, the better outcome we're going to come up with. And it isn't about conservatives or liberals or any of that. This is literally about just setting ourselves up so we can win an election in the fall and knowing who your candidates are earlier in the process. So get engaged. The primary is August 11th. Kind of figure out who your candidates are and what your options are. You can do all that research. I think on the Secretary of State's website, you can plug in where you live and it'll show you what your ballot's going to look like. So you can kind of research those candidates and go out and do your own research. Or I can just call me. I'll tell you who to vote for.
1: Boy, now that doesn't happen every day. Somebody giving you advice on who to vote for.
0: Right?
1: Wow.
0: Or I'll tell you who not to vote
1: yeah,
0: for.
1: Yeah, right? Right?
0: No, I get engaged.
1: Again, as a program reminder, Oxen Friends tomorrow, 10 o'clock, and that will be at in-studio Oxen Friends, Pioneer Place. We will not be at the theater. However, we will be going to lunch afterwards at 7 West if you want to join us over there for lunch. You're certainly welcome to do so. Kind of wrapping up today's show with a little bit of a segment that is used on Oxen Friends, one last thing. I have a couple of things, Kurt, that I want to quiz you on, and it has to do with this day in history in the state of Minnesota and the United States of America. In 1965, Lyndon Baines Johnson signed a bill that put into place the Medicare system on this date in history.
0: Really?
1: To be effective in 1966.
0: Really?
1: Do you know, for 10 nothing points, who the first Medicare card went to in the United States of America?
0: I have no idea.
1: It was a U.S. citizen, for the record.
0: Oh, well, that's good. Surprise.
1: Harry Truman.
0: Really?
1: President Truman.
0: That's interesting.
1: President Truman. In this date, in 2003, the last old-style VW bug came off the assembly line.
0: Say
1: the old
0: again.
1: Body.
0: What year?
1: 2003.
0: 2003, the old body style VW bug.
1: Yep, that
0: now
1: was
0: there's
1: the last
0: a new
1: year.
0: One out, but yeah. I think it's electric. Not that the, I mean, electric's maybe oh. fine, but
1: it's a Firefly.
0: Yeah, well, yeah. I actually just saw one. I said that earlier in the show I was over at Oshkosh for the air show, and we were stopped at Culver's to get ice cream one evening, and there was a beautiful. What year was it? 60. I can't remember. 60s vintage, maybe 63, 64, 65, something like that.
1: And it sounded like that episode of Cheers. I'm Nick Tortelli.
0: They're
1: class
0: cool.
1: of 1963,
0: old,
1: 64, and 65.
0: Those old Volkswagen Beetles, or not Beetles, but the vans are cool. Yeah, it was all restored. It was beautiful.
1: Were any of them painted like the Scooby-Doo van?
0: No.
1: The mystery machine?
0: No, but there actually isn't. It's funny you say that. There's an airplane that was at Oshkosh.
1: Oh, seriously?
0: That painted like that. It's very cool. Somebody did a one-off. It was on the cover of their magazine, too.
1: Well, that's how to draw attention to yourself.
0: The mystery machine theme.
1: Another interesting fact is in 1836.
0: Next time I'm going to bring some facts for you.
1: Yeah.
0: To quiz you.
1: Well, you know, I like trivia, so I may or may not do okay.
0: Lay it on me.
1: In 1836, the first English paper hit Hawaii.
0: English, in 1836.
1: That was printed in the English language.
0: Okay.
1: 1836 in Hawaii. I didn't think that was a big deal myself.
0: Is there a question
1: either,
0: there
1: but
0: no?
1: There's not a question there.
0: Okay.
1: But I will ask you this. In 2028, you look a little concerned about this.
0: I don't know where you're going with this.
1: Neither do I. This is what's fun watching.
0: Right.
1: It's like, okay, where are you taking me?
0: Nobody can see my face, but I'm...
1: What cliff are you about to take me
0: deep
1: off?
0: Deep skepticism on my face. Okay, go ahead. 2028.
1: 2028. Los Angeles, California will be hosting the Summer Olympics.
0: Yes.
1: For the third time.
0: Yep.
1: Do you know the years?
0: 84.
1: 84, very good.
0: And 19, it was back like, I want to say like around in the 30s.
1: You're right.
0: What year though?
1: Yep. 30, that's my question to you. You're 30, doing really well.
0: 30 something. 32 maybe?
1: Correct.
0: Is it?
1: 1932.
0: No way did I get that right.
1: Yep. And I did not coach him. I did not coach him. Kurt Dowd came up with that all on his own.
0: I actually like trivia too, but yeah. I remember the 84 Olympics.
1: I thought you were going to say you
0: remember probably remember the 32 Olympics.
1: I noticed how you waited at the end of the show to start bringing age into this. Why do you hate old people?
0: Yeah, you're about 3 years older than me, I think.
1: One of the things I find very, very interesting about today, in 1956, grab your $1 bills, grab your $5 bill, your $2 bill, your $10 bill, your $20 bill, and you will see a motto on there that says, "In God we trust." That was signed into law by President Eisenhower on this day in 1956.
0: We do not trust Fauci, however.
1: Grouchy Fauci, apparently from yesterday.
0: But we do trust
1: times.
0: In God. Good motto.
1: Yeah, there we have it. Kurt, we got 30 seconds left. What do you want to tell folks as we head to the door?
0: Just want to thank everybody for giving us the opportunity. It's always fun to fill in for Ox, who is who knows where.
1: I checked with hiking NORAD in the Himalayas. They don't have him on the radar. He's off the grid.
0: He's hiking in the Himalayas.
1: Something like
0: or
1: that.
0: Or something.
1: Who knows?
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16: U.S. economy taps the brakes. I'm Lisa Brady, Fox News. Growth expanding at 1.5% in the second quarter, down from more than 2% at the start of the year. But the Trump administration says there are signs the president's policies are working.
17: Slower GDP growth is attributed to an increase in imports, though U.S. consumer spending remained high, up to nearly 4% for the year. A White House spokesman attributes the import increase to a record number of capital goods shipped into the country, machinery and equipment, he says, that will fuel future growth.
16: Fox's Jared Halpern at the White House. The president's approval rating on the economy falling to 33% in a recent Fox News poll as Democrats hammer affordability ahead of the midterms.
18: For everybody out there who says they'd like to be paying less on their credit cards, they'd like to have a chance to be able to get a lower cost mortgage, the answer to that is your problem is exactly one human being, and that's Donald Trump.
16: Massachusetts Senator Elizabeth Warren, top Senate Democrat Chuck Schumer just proposing a federal anti-corruption bureau to investigate allegations of profiting from the presidency, which the White House has denied. The president just floating the idea of temporarily withdrawing the nomination of Acting Attorney General Todd Blanche until after holdout Republican Senators John Cornyn and Tom Tillis are out of office. Both already lost primaries and want concessions before supporting Blanche, a Senate panel delaying its vote on the nomination yesterday. President Trump reportedly considering a go big plan against Iran for firing at U.S. forces.
19: A senior administration official told the Wall Street Journal that the president is in an escalatory mood, but he is still weighing the depth of his response, indicating that the retaliatory strikes on Iranian targets last night, command centers, missile facilities, and defense sites may just be the beginning.
16: Fox's Jackie Heinrich at the White House. 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
2: KNSI News Time is 11:02. Partly sunny today, high near 90. Your full KNSI forecast on the way in moments. Good morning, I'm Glenn Leverins. The federal government is investigating the Minnesota Department of Education over allegations involving so-called transgender dolls in schools. The U.S. Department of Education says the investigation will examine whether the state followed a federal law requiring parents be notified and allowed to opt out. It comes a day after the nonprofit Defending Education filed a complaint over a program called My Gender Dolls. The project comes from the University of Minnesota, not the state education department, and is designed for use by counselors, educators, and health professionals with children as young as 4. Federal officials say the dolls could reach Minnesota classrooms this fall. State officials dispute that, adding it's a research study paid for by private donors. Nearly 1,000 people turned out for the grand opening of Hanson & Company Woodworks' new manufacturing plant in St. Joseph. The cabinet maker opened the doors of its 92,000-square-foot facility on Jasmine Court for tours, live music, and food from local vendors. President Adam Hanson credits customers and the community for the company's growth over more than 2 decades. The new plant replaces 2 smaller facilities the company had been operating outside St. Joseph. And there's new funding for housing, the arts, and youth initiatives thanks to the Central Minnesota Community Foundation. The CMCF has awarded $190,000 to 16 local organizations through 3 competitive grant rounds. They support initiatives that strengthen housing stability, expand access to the arts, and improve opportunities for young people throughout central Minnesota. Area grant recipients include the St. Cloud Downtown Alliance, the Girl Scouts of Minnesota and Wisconsin, and Lutheran Social Services. And the Outdoor Summer Concert Series continues in Sauk Rapids tonight. The 70s and 80s band Arena headlines Rock the Riverside at the Clearing. Music starts with Todd Michael Jameson at 5:30. For more on these and other stories, visit knsiradio.com. I'm Glenn Leverins, KNSI News.
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25: 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Now your local forecast from the Hanson Paving Weather Center.
26: Cloudy skies with a few peaks of sun today, with daytime highs approaching 90. Winds out of the south, 8 to 15 miles per hour. Overcast tonight, chance for storms, lows level off around 67. Chance of rain showers tomorrow, high of 80, cloudy skies expected. I'm Staff Meteorologist Paul Trombley on KNSI. Right now, it's 81 degrees.
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0: This is fun. Maybe we need like a sound of me like banging a gavel or something for when Judge Clay is in session. Buck just asked as we went to break. We played Rand Paul analyzing Dr. Fauci's taking the Fifth Amendment and whether that could be held to be a criminal act based on his refusal to answer questions and the fact that he had already received a pardon. As much as I would like to see Fauci prosecuted, to me, that's a legal non-starter. You always have the right to invoke the Fifth Amendment to protect yourself from incriminating yourself under oath. So I understand the argument of, well, he's already been given a pardon from Joe Biden that deals with the past 10 years of his acts. Yes, he's not being prosecuted for those acts, but arguably he certainly could be prosecuted for perjury. Oh, there we got the gavel all of a sudden out of nowhere. Yeah. Boom, boom. He could theoretically be prosecuted for lying under oath because his pardon ended when Joe Biden left office. So if I were advising Fauci, and I would hate to be a Fauci lawyer, this might be one of the few times where I would actually say, as a matter of conscience, I hate you so much, I cannot defend you, which pains me to say because I've represented a lot of people in my life who were not great, sterling, heroic figures, as pretty much every lawyer has. But Fauci, to me, is such an inveterate liar, I would not be comfortable representing him. However, his lawyers, I believe, Buck, did give him the right advice to take the Fifth, as much as I wish we'd had a Nathan Jessup versus Tom Cruise, A Few Good Men moment, where Fauci loses his mind and admits that he actually did everything that he's been accused of. He, 111 times, invoked his Fifth Amendment rights. He has the right to do that. I don't believe he can be criminally prosecuted for doing so. I do believe, Buck, if he hadn't shown up at all, then he could have been prosecuted for failure to comply with a subpoena. But showing up and taking the Fifth, I think legally was within his rights, as much as it pains me to say so.
1: Yep, I think that's all correct. My non-lawyer analysis, but just being somebody who reads a lot, that is correct, I believe. I think what you're saying is in fact, the reality of the legal.
0: And here's the way I would put it, Buck. If one day you or I was called by a crazy left-wing group that was trying to get us to be prosecuted and we took the Fifth, we should be able to do it.
1: Look, wherever you are across the country, there can be things that happen. 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
4: KNSI News Time is 11:30, partly sunny today, high near 90. Your full KNSI forecast on the way in moments. Good morning, I'm Glenn Leverins. A former Minnesota teacher is giving up his teaching license and paying restitution to a student he injured during a lockdown drill. Jason Rogers has pleaded guilty to three gross misdemeanor counts of malicious punishment of a child. A judge sentenced him to 2 years of probation, 90 hours of community service. According to the criminal complaint, the incident happened February 10, 2025. The complaint says the class was taking part in a lockdown drill when Rogers stepped on the student's back with both feet. Investigators say he refused to get off, even as the student yelled for him to stop and eventually began crying. The complaint says Rogers weighed more than 350 pounds at the time. Rogers tells investigators he stepped on the student because he did not feel the
5: class was taking the drill seriously. Along with probation and community service, Rogers must write letters of apology, pay a fine, and complete an anger management assessment. A unique retail outlet closing its doors at the end of the week. Friday marks the end of an 18-year run for the Grand Depot. The Grand Depot has offered gourmet foods, gifts, home decor, and many unique items. In a Facebook post, the owners thank their loyal customers, dedicated employees, vendors, and everyone who supported them throughout the years. The store at I-94 and Highway 23 will cease operations Friday afternoon. And for those who don't have lunch plans, Lunch by the Lake back today at City Hall in St. Cloud. Enjoy food truck fare going on from now to 1 p.m. at 12th Avenue South between City Hall and Lake George. Waldo's Pizza, the Baked Potato Shack, and Mr. Twisty will all be on hand this week. And just like recess, after lunch, tables and lawn games available in the park. For more on these and other stories, visit knsiradio.com. I'm Glenn Leverins, KNSI News.
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3: Cloudy skies with a few peaks of sun today, with daytime highs approaching 90. Winds out of the south, 8 to 15 miles per hour. Overcast tonight, chance for storms, lows level off around 67. Chance of rain showers tomorrow, high of 80, cloudy skies expected. I'm Staff Meteorologist Paul Trombley on KNSI. Right now, it's 81 degrees.
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0: Welcome back in, Clay and Buck. We're going to get to a bunch of your calls. So many of you want to weigh in still on Fauci and everything associated with it. I mentioned this. Fauci has now become a joke. This is Eagles defensive coordinator Vic Fangio opening his press conference today. This is what it sounded like in Philly, cut 32.
1: Vic, what's the plan at safety? Is that Marcus's job to lose?
2: I'm going to be like Fauci and just take the Fifth Amendment on out questions. Did you guys see that?
3: Yeah.
2: Oh, my God.
0: I mean, it might sound like a small thing, but when you have in Philadelphia, not exactly a bastion of right-wing thought, a head coach just making a joke right off the top that everybody laughs about because Fauci is such a joke, I do think that matters culturally. And it's also funny. Congrats, Vic Fangio. I don't know him personally, but that's not a bad line. Rob in Moore, Oklahoma, has got a question for us. Fire away, Rob.
4: Clay, you guys, Buck, you're doing a fantastic job. I love you guys, man. It's like sitting around my buddies. 1 minute politics, 1 minute sports, 1 minute, you know, firearms training. It's great. Here's my question. Clay, with your legal background, how does it square that a guy who takes an oath for public service can plead the Fifth, on answering questions about duties he performed in that public service? I feel like that ought to be an automatic go straight to jail.
0: Yeah, thank you for the call and the feedback, Rob.
5: First of all, I love Rob. Rob's a great call. Let me just say, it's a great call.
0: And look, I'm not saying what I think the law should be. I'm telling you what I believe the law is. The Fifth Amendment applies to everybody. And if you want to put it into context, let's pretend that that in the future, Kamala Harris is president. Buck's had to buy me a bunch of steaks. And Kamala Harris decides that she hates both Buck and me. And we are called in front of Congress, and we believe
5: she doesn't even know us, though. If she got to know us, she would love us.
0: We believe that they are trying to enact perjury traps for us, as I don't think it would shock any of you. And there isn't any, I'm just saying what their goal was. Buck and I obviously were not actually government employees, but we might decide to take the Fifth Amendment. Now, probably the reality is we both talk so much. I think the likelihood of me ever taking the Fifth Amendment, you can clip it. Old takes expose me if it ever happens. I don't think it's ever going to happen because I think I'll say exactly what I think. I think the same thing would be true for Buck. But everyone has the same constitutional right, even if we don't love the way that the Constitution is using it. And I will use an example here. President Trump invoked his Fifth Amendment rights, not in public in the same way, but when Letitia James was deposing him. All of you know the New York Attorney General, Letitia James. She ran on the campaign promise of, I'm going to put Trump in prison. Legally, it was a smart thing for Trump to do when an illegitimate prosecutor was trying to put him in prison. He took the Fifth Amendment. I think that was a smart legal decision that he chose to enact. Now, it wasn't in congressional testimony, but others have used the Fifth Amendment as well. And I think it should be applied evenly as all constitutional rights. Take it outside of the Fifth, Buck. I think most people out there listening right now would say the Second Amendment, by and large, should not be infringed upon. Whether you're a Democrat or a Republican, you should have the right to have guns. Constitutional rights matter. Eric in North Carolina.
6: I'm caller. Love you guys. I'm an attorney in North Carolina, and I disagree with you.
0: Okay, why?
6: I think, well, you're right that the Fifth Amendment applies to everybody constitutionally, but because he was given this broad-reaching pardon, he's not subject to being prosecuted. And if you're not subject to being prosecuted, the Fifth Amendment doesn't even apply.
0: Okay, so let me ask you a question, Eric. So if Fauci, cut you off. Lawyers sometimes disagree, as many of you likely have heard.
5: Some of that yesterday.
0: Let me just ask you this question, Eric. Let's say that Fauci, under oath, said something that we know to be 100% untrue, right? That you and I, everybody out there listening, would agree was him saying something that was untrue after he raised his right hand and swore to tell the truth and nothing but the truth. Are you saying that you don't believe he could be prosecuted for committing perjury yesterday, which was what, like July 28th of 2026, when his pardon ran out in January of 2025. Because my argument would be he would certainly be prosecuted and prosecutable. Absolutely. For a lie.
6: Absolutely. He could be prosecuted for perjuring himself in front of Congress. But obviously his legal team is trying to prevent that because he's being put in a situation where he will either have to admit that he lied, which he, in the past, which he can't be prosecuted for, or he would have to perjure himself in that hearing. Now, that Fifth Amendment only applies to past conduct. It doesn't apply to conduct that hasn't happened yet. So he has a choice to make. When he's asked the question, he can tell the truth, which would look bad for him, which would show that he had lied in the past, which would look bad for the administration, for the Biden administration, or he could lie under oath, and then he would be subject to perjury.
0: Let me ask you this question, Eric, to sum it up, because we're coming up on a break. Pretend, and I said I would have hated to do it, but pretend that Fauci was your client and you had to give him advice. Would you have told him he should take the Fifth?
6: Absolutely. If he was my client, I would tell him he would take the Fifth.
0: Yeah. Thank you for the call. Look, this is a legal mess that Fauci has created for himself. And again, there's a difference between the legal and the political. Politically, I think that Fauci has become, for anyone with a functional brain, a punchline, which, if you read that diary, was the number one thing that he cared about the most. What did the public think about him? He saw himself as a hero. He's lived long enough to be the villain. When we come back, we'll break it down more for you. Thanks for hanging on Clay and Buck.
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13: 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Coming up on KNSI, Vikings defensive backs coach suspended for drunk driving. 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
15: A key nomination may be in limbo. I'm Lisa Brady, Fox News. After the Trump pick for attorney general hit a Republican roadblock, the president is floating a new plan.
16: President Trump says he has no objection to temporarily withdrawing acting attorney general Todd Blanche's nomination and renominating him next year. A vote in the Senate Judiciary Committee was postponed after Republican Senators John Cornyn and Tom Tillis demanded more information from the Justice Department about ending a weaponization fund and other elements of a settlement between the president and the IRS. Responding to the president's social media post, Cornyn says President Trump is mistaken if he believes concerns are limited to just the two Republican senators.
15: Fox's Jared Halpern at the White House. Both Cornyn and Tillis are on their way out. Tillis is not running for re-election. Cornyn lost a primary to a Trump-backed challenger. The commander-in-chief may be weighing a plan to hit Iran harder. A senior administration official telling the Wall Street Journal, CENTCOM Commander Admiral Bradley Cooper recently proposed a go-big plan as one of several options.
17: The option includes 10 to 14 days of intensive airstrikes intended to cripple Iran's missile capability. And quote, if the U.S. wants military action to be effective, Cooper has maintained, the U.S. must step up its air attack, significantly blunting Iran's missile threat to try to break the stalemate.
15: Fox's Jackie Heinrich at the White House. In the meantime, Jordan says it intercepted Iranian missiles for a second day after retaliatory U.S. strikes on Iran last night. Soccer's governing world body, FIFA, is facing a boycott by European teams of FIFA events, including the World Cup, to protest the FIFA leaders' plan to sell stakes in the game.
18: His plan is to create a $20 billion operation, 20% owned by private investors, led by a New York investment firm created by Joshua Kushner, the brother of Jared Kushner, son-in-law of President Trump.
15: Fox's Frank Lanza. 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
13: KNSI News Time is 12:02, partly sunny near 90 for the high today. Your full KNSI forecast on the way in moments. Good afternoon, I'm Glenn Leverins. The Vikings defensive backs coach Gerald Alexander sidelined for 3 weeks without pay after he was charged with drunk driving. Authorities say Alexander was arrested in April in Edina when he was found unresponsive behind the wheel of his Tesla stopped in the roadway. He later pleaded guilty to a gross misdemeanor charge of third-degree DWI for refusing to submit to a chemical test. Alexander sentenced to 48 hours of community service, placed on 2 years of unsupervised probation, and he paid a fine. In a statement released by the team, Alexander said he took full responsibility for the situation he put himself in and apologized. He was hired in February to replace Durante Jones, who became the Washington Commanders' defensive coordinator. Minnesota Republican Senate candidates are split over President Trump's election claims. The Minnesota Star Tribune reports Royce White says President Trump was cheated out of victory in 2022 and should serve a third term. Adam Swarzy says he does not know whether Trump won the election. Michelle Tafoya previously said the results showed Joe Biden won, but her campaign did not respond to the newspaper's latest question. All three support the Safeguard American Voter Eligibility or SAVE Act, which would require voters to provide documentary proof of citizenship at the time of registration and a photo ID at the time of voting, and will compete in the Republican primary August 11th. And the Minnesota Safety Council has handed St. Cloud Metro Bus one of its top workplace safety honors. The transit agency won the Governor's Workplace Safety Bronze Award, given to Minnesota employers whose on-the-job injury and illness rates come in better than the halfway point for either the state or national average in their field. Qualified Metro Bus submitted 3 years of injury data, along with an evaluation of its entire safety program. For more on these and other stories, visit knsiradio.com. I'm Glenn Leverins, KNSI News.
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1: 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I am Todd Simpson. The Twins and the Royals once again today. 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And the Minnesota Lynx are in Toronto today to take on the Tempo. 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Todd Simpson, KNSI Sports.
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19: 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Now your local forecast from the Hanson Paving Weather Center.
22: Cloudy skies with a few peaks of sun this afternoon, with daytime highs approaching 90. Winds out of the south, 8 to 15 miles per hour. Overcast skies tonight, chance of thunderstorms. Lows level off around 67. Chance of rain showers tomorrow. Highs level off around 80. Overcast skies. I'm meteorologist Paul Frombly on KNSI. Currently 84.
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0: Welcome back to Clay and Buck. We got Senator Eric Schmidt coming up here in just a few minutes. You want to stick around for that for sure. I figured we could use a couple moments here to hear from you via our talkbacks. Remember the iHeart app, which you should all have. It's a fantastic app for all your audio needs, including listening to Clay and Buck. But you press a little microphone at the Clay and Buck page, send us a talkback. Hey, Esther from Staten Island, who listens on WOR. Hit it.
1: I'm listening to all the talk about Fauci, how he cannot be held accountable, how it's not worth it to sue because he's not going to go to jail. I don't care if he goes to jail. I need him to go down in history. I want trials. I want him to be exposed. I want him to be shamed. I want this never to happen again. And if we are going to make sure this never happens again, we need him to go on trial.
0: I agree with the sort of public reckoning, Clay, but I don't think there's going to be a Fauci trial, and I will not, I cannot tell a lie to all of you. I don't think it's going to happen.
2: I think the best that we can take, again, I'd love to be wrong, the best we can take from this is Fauci having basically his entire persona, his entire historic legacy be now a joke. I think that pains him immensely at 85 years old. I think that he has lived and will live long enough to see himself be mocked and ridiculed on a level that will destroy him psychologically. I do think that's likely true.
0: Yeah. You know, I feel like if you, you know, open your car door at the wrong moment and a car goes by and rips off your car door, it should be, man, I really Fauci'd that situation up. You know what I'm saying? It's got to be like that.
2: And I think everybody, you should all mock. I mean, I think, again, that defensive coordinator coming out and making fun of Fauci, I think you should try to take the fifth and make fun of Fauci every chance that you get. And I think the number of people that will claim that they are Fauci fans in the years ahead will diminish rapidly.
0: Everyone loves a great deal. 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
5: KNSI News Time is 12:30, partly sunny today, high near 90 this afternoon. Your full KNSI forecast on the way in moments. Good afternoon, I'm Glenn Leverins. The long-stalled North Met Mine Project is returning with a major redesign. New Range Copper Nickel reapplying for a federal wetlands permit for the proposed mine near Babbitt. The new design would store mining waste in a defunct iron mining pit instead of an old tailings basin. The company's also changing its ore processing and water management plans. The Minnesota Department of Natural Resources will determine whether the changes require another environmental review. A St. Joseph cabinet maker ramping up one of the most automated production lines in the country. Hanson & Company Woodworks says its new $25 million plant on Jasmine Court is up and running using robotics to move parts through cutting, sorting, and staging with little human handling before assembly. The company says the technology is pushing output from 150 cabinets a day toward 500. The 92,000-square-foot facility drew nearly 1,000 people to its recent grand opening and has partnered with St. Cloud Technical and Community College to train workers on the new equipment. There's new funding for housing, the arts, and youth initiatives thanks to the Central Minnesota Community Foundation. The CMCF has awarded $190,000 to 16 local organizations through three competitive grant rounds. They support initiatives, strengthen housing stability, expand access to the arts, and improve opportunities for young people throughout Central Minnesota. Area grant recipients include the St. Cloud Downtown Alliance, the Girl Scouts of Minnesota and Wisconsin, and Lutheran Social Services. And in sports, the Twins had just five hits in a 4-0 home shutout loss to the Kansas City Royals last night. The rubber match set for moments from now. Bailey Ober will get the start for the Twins' first pitch at 12:40. For more on these and other stories, visit knsiradio.com. I'm Glenn Leverins, KNSI News.
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2: 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Now your local forecast from the Hanson Paving Weather Center.
3: Cloudy skies with a few peaks of sun this afternoon, with daytime highs approaching 90. Winds out of the south, 8 to 15 miles per hour. Overcast skies tonight, chance of thunderstorms. Lows level off around 67. Chance of rain showers tomorrow. Highs level off around 80. Overcast skies. I'm meteorologist Paul Frombly on KNSI. Currently 84.
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0: Welcome back in, Clay and Buck. Thanks to Senator Eric Schmidt. We're going to be joined by our buddy Ryan Gerdusky, part of the podcast network, the Clay and Buck Podcast Network. Might I say, Buck, the highly successful Clay and Buck Podcast Network, because a lot of people doing a lot of good work every single day as a part of that podcast, and we'll allow Ryan Gerdusky to tell you all about it top of the next hour. WLAC, a big Nashville area station that carries our program. Appreciate John in Nashville listening. We're also on in Nashville, by the way, my hometown, 98.3. Buck, you in Miami, the numbers have shown that you being in Miami, I think our audience, just because you're there, you can talk about life in Miami. It's grown a lot. This 98.3 and 1510 audience in Nashville has also skyrocketed. I like to think that's partly because I happen to live in Nashville, which is a phenomenal city. But John's got a funny take. Fire away. Cut out.
1: Hey, Clay and Buck. I don't know about Chris Webber joining the WNBA, but if Dennis Rodman changed his name to Denise and joined the WNBA, I would probably actually watch a game.
0: I mean, Buck, a dude pretending to be a chick, calling out the WNBA on their absurd position of men being able to play in women's sports. Dennis Rodman playing in a WNBA game, or anyone of Dennis Rodman's era, right? Karl Malone, anybody, John Stockton from back in that era, Michael frickin' Jordan. Buck, it would be the most, that game would be must-see television.
2: It would be funny if we could get, like, for charity, Real charity, not just like the WNBA being a charity. We could raise money by having like a bunch of right-wing radio and podcast host guys play a WNBA team.
0: That would be fun. We could put together a team of right-wing
2: Pete Hegseth. Hold on.
0: Zealots.
2: Pete Hegseth, if he was still at Fox, he played at Princeton.
0: Oh, yeah.
2: So he's got game. He's a baller. Dave Rubin has a basketball court at his house.
0: Yes.
2: He also has a pool in the shape of a D, by the way. Just saying. So Dave Rubin is a baller. He would play. I played some hoops back in the day. I mean, I think it would be. Remember, some of these ladies have pretty good jump shots, but I think down low, I could box out. I could box them out.
0: They also get to play with a smaller ball, which makes making shots easier. Nobody ever talks about that. Like a smaller ball, the same size hoop, it's way easier to make shots when you play with a smaller ball. That's what she said. I would also add in, this is a great idea. They would never play us. I think, Buck, we would wreck them. I think we would crush WNBA.
2: We would get Ted Cruz in on the mix. Ted Cruz,
0: Jesse
2: that
0: Kelly?
2: Guy throws.
0: He's 19 feet tall.
2: Yeah, Jesse Kelly. Well, I mean, is he coordinated? That remains to be seen. But Ted Cruz throws sky hooks. He's like old school Kareem Abdul-Jabbar.
0: Oh, that's awesome. We'll ask Gerdusky what he thinks about this. That's next.
3: Speaking truth and having fun. Clay Travis and Buck Sexton.
0: Don't touch that dial. 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
5: 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Ox Across America title sponsors are Mike Bryant with Bradshaw Bryant Law Office and Coyles Flags and Flagpoles. 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
6: Good afternoon, I'm Glenn Leverins in the KNSI newsroom. Coming up on KNSI, a former teacher loses his teaching license for stepping on a student. The U.S. Department of Education investigating Minnesota schools over transgender dolls, and Sauk Rapids will rock the Riverside tonight. 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
7: Strikes and counterstrikes. Lisa Brady, Fox News. Jordan intercepting more missiles after U.S. strikes on Iran last night.
8: CENTCOM describing those attacks as a heavy wave. They hit a number of targets, dozens of command and control centers that belong to the Revolutionary Guard.
7: Fox's Steve Harrigan in Tel Aviv. Those strikes a response to missiles fired the previous night at U.S. forces in Jordan. The White House not confirming a Wall Street Journal report that the president is considering a plan for a bigger operation against Iran, among other options. Migrants storm the border in Spain, prompting calls to declare a national emergency.
9: Spain may be in Europe, but it has a land border in Africa. Thousands of people have crossed from Morocco into the Spanish territory, Ceuta. Local officials say it's absolute chaos. Footage shows people, mainly young Moroccan men, walking around breakwaters to access the city. Civil Guard officers say thousands have crossed, with the border having totally collapsed. The head of Ceuta's regional government wants to see a national emergency declared and police and soldiers sent in.
7: Fox's Jonathan Savage. Spain's interior ministry says it's working with the Moroccan government. A White House spokesperson just telling Fox President Trump has long warned Europe what would happen if they continue to implement far-left globalist policies, including enabling mass migration, calling it a destructive philosophy. A father just sentenced in Georgia to 15 years in prison for giving his son the gun used in a deadly school shooting and failing to address the boy's deteriorating mental health.
10: The warning lights were flashing brighter and brighter. And you didn't get him help. And you didn't remove his access to the guns.
7: Barrow County Superior Court Judge Nicholas Prim sentencing Colin Gray days after sending his 16-year-old son Colt to prison for life. Colt was 14 when he killed four people at his high school. America is listening to Fox News.
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6: KNSI News Time is 1:02, partly sunny, high near 90 this afternoon. Your full KNSI forecast on the way in moments. Good afternoon, I'm Glenn Leverins. A former Minnesota teacher must give up his teaching license and pay restitution to a student he injured after stepping on his back. The student told police February 10th, 2025, the class was participating in a lockdown drill when Jason Rogers stepped on their back with both of his feet and wouldn't get off, even though they were yelling for him to stop, but eventually started crying. Rogers told investigators that he stepped on them because he didn't feel as if the class was taking the drill seriously. The criminal complaint says at the time, Rogers weighed over 350 pounds. He pleaded guilty to three gross misdemeanor counts of malicious punishment of a child and was sentenced to 2 years probation and 90 hours of community service. Rogers also ordered to write letters of apology, pay a fine, and complete an anger management assessment. The U.S. Department of Education has launched an investigation into the Minnesota Department of Education regarding compliance with the Protection of Pupil Rights Amendment. The probe follows a parental rights complaint alleging that schools used anatomical transgender dolls developed by a University of Minnesota project without notifying parents or offering an opt-out State officials have noted the program is a university research study rather than a state initiative, and a formal response is pending. And Sauk Rapids will be rocking tonight as the Rock the Riverside concert series continues. The 70s and 80s band Arena, the headliner at 7 p.m. Todd Michael Jameson gets the night started at 5:30. Tonight's show is free and open to the public at The Clearing in Sauk Rapids. The concert series continues Thursdays through August. 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For more on these and other stories, visit knsiradio.com. I'm Glenn Leverins, KNSI News.
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3: 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Now your local forecast from the Hanson Paving Weather Center.
14: Cloudy skies with a few peaks of sun this afternoon, with daytime highs approaching 90. Winds out of the south, 8 to 15 miles per hour. Cloudy skies tonight, chance of thunderstorms, lows around 67. Chance of rain showers tomorrow, highs level off around 79, cloudy skies expected. I'm Staff Meteorologist Paul Cromley on KNSI. Right now, 86.
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1: 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Now your local forecast from the Hanson Paving Weather Center.
2: Cloudy skies with a few peaks of sun this afternoon, with daytime highs approaching 90. Winds out of the south, 8 to 15 miles per hour. Cloudy skies tonight, chance of thunderstorms, lows around 67. Chance of rain showers tomorrow, highs level off around 79, cloudy skies expected. I'm Staff Meteorologist Paul Crombley on KNSI. Right now, 86.
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0: Welcome back in, Clay and Buck. Nelly Hotton here. This is exactly what I was thinking of. You might want to call it the Nelly defense. WNBA says, oh, we were just kidding. And it reminds me of this immortal lyric. I got a friend with a pole in the basement. I'm just kidding, unless you're going to do it. There you go. Just kidding, unless you want to do it. Got a friend with a pole in the basement. It's a great song, by the way. Great, great song. All right, we got a bunch of talkbacks. Buck promised you. Let's see. The best ones out there. Rob from the Hudson Valley in New York. WOR listener, cut B.
1: Since this COVID was a worldwide pandemic and Fauci has a full part in here, perhaps he could be turned over to the International Criminal Court and let them prosecute him.
0: Look, I appreciate the fact that all of you are working like the devil to try to prosecute a guy whose behavior has been downright devilish. I do not like setting the precedent of an American citizen should be prosecuted by the International Criminal Court because we're too incompetent to do it with our own courts. Because guess what? Ultimately, Democrats will abuse that precedent. So, as much as I would like to see Fauci prosecuted, first of all, the International Criminal Court is even more liberal than the DC Criminal Court. So I think the likelihood of that is zero. I also don't like the precedent being set, just like I don't like the idea of Benjamin Netanyahu being arrested when he comes into New York City by that idiot Mayor Mamdani to try to go to the UN. Dave, out in Utah, Talk Radio 105.9. Fire away, E.
2: Hey, guys. So anyway, I'm from Utah, and I've been thinking that I think Fauci had to plead the fifth because he does not trust the pardon. Auto pen pardon may not be legal, so he may have to plead the fifth. Not that I like it, not that we like it, but it may be what his lawyers told him.
0: Look, the legal advice, as Buck and I said, is 100% correct to take the Fifth Amendment. That's the advice that I would give him. I also think you can potentially question whether the auto pen pardons were legal. I think that's a harder putt to sink, proverbially speaking. But we'll see if that ever gets challenged because there's any criminal charges that are brought against anyone Biden tried to pardon. I think that's unlikely.
3: It's hard, guys. It's hard. You know, you're talking about getting people. First of all, they would claim if it's in the Oval Office, there can be claims of privilege. And I mean, I'm just being honest with you, like the challenging the auto pen thing. How many times have I told you something wasn't going to happen where I didn't want to tell you that, but I told you that and it wasn't true? If you can follow all that.
0: A lot of negatives. Basically, how often have we been wrong about something of this significance?
3: Well, but something where even though Joe said, remember the president said he wasn't going to pardon his son, and Clay and I were like, 100% he's going to pardon his son. So that's one example.
0: Other than Buck Island going under the water, at least one of us was right there. Outlaw in Toledo, Ohio to close us out, G.
4: Yeah, guys, I don't watch much basketball, but that definitely would be a must-see TV. I'd probably even pay to watch that. But you guys have to decide which one of you is going to shave your head and go butch, and then the other one have a ponytail. That's the big question.
0: Could Buck grow a ponytail? That would be an incredible look.
5: Speaking truth and having fun. Clay Travis and Buck Sexton.
0: Don't touch that dial. 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
0: The headlines move on, but the heartache and terror do not in different parts of Israel. Iran and its terrorist proxies continue to plan their next attacks on Israel, but Israel's IDF is not only defending their people, but they're also standing on the front lines against terror that threatens their entire region.
3: Even when the news crews leave, the International Fellowship of Christians and Jews remain. 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Widowed earlier this year and living alone, she was trapped inside by the blast. Thankfully, she was not injured, but she remains displaced. Like you and me, she doesn't want to leave and abandon her home.
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10: Good afternoon. I'm Jake Judd in the KNSI Newsroom. Coming up on KNSI News, a teacher learns their fate for some bad behavior in the classroom. Minnesota Republican candidates are split on the president's election claims. And the music returns to the outdoor stage in Sauk Rapids tonight. 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
11: The president facing pushback on Capitol Hill. I'm Lisa Brady, Fox News. President Trump says he may pull the nomination of Acting Attorney General Todd Blanche temporarily after hitting a Republican roadblock led by two senators who are leaving office in January.
12: Fox has heard from multiple sources that there are other senators who have the same concerns, and they are not directly about Todd Blanche at all himself.
11: Fox's David Spunt.
12: Now, the concerns relate to an IRS settlement with the Trump family that offers blanket immunity for the president and members of his family to be protected from tax audits and fines in the past. Now, both senators, and we're learning others, wanted in writing that the immunity does not apply to future tax years for the Trumps.
11: A Senate panel postponing its vote on Blanche's nomination yesterday. The top Senate Democrat wants to create a new federal agency to investigate possible corruption in the Trump administration.
13: A proposal from Senate Democratic leader Chuck Schumer would form a federal anti-corruption bureau amid what he says is unprecedented profits from President Trump and members of his family, totaling $4 billion.
14: The presidency is supposed to be a public trust. Trump has turned it into the single most profitable scam of his entire life.
13: The White House has repeatedly denied allegations President Trump has profited from the presidency or engaged in conflicts of interest. Schumer's bill is highly unlikely to advance in the Republican-led chamber, but is part of a Democratic pitch to voters ahead of the midterm elections.
11: Fox's Jared Halpern at the White House. A federal anti-fraud task force says it's working to protect taxpayer money, building partnerships around the country.
15: A dedicated coalition of state and federal public servants committed to guarding taxpayer dollars like they guard their own bank accounts.
11: Assistant Attorney General Colin McDonald in South Carolina announcing data sharing agreements with six states. 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
10: 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It's partly sunny with a high near 91. Your full KNSI forecast is on the way in moments. A former Minnesota teacher must give up their teaching license and pay restitution to a student he injured after stepping on his back. The student told police that on February 10th of 2025, the class was participating in a lockdown drill when Jason Rogers stepped on their back with both of his feet and wouldn't get off even though they were yelling for him to stop and eventually started crying. Rogers told investigators he stepped on them because he didn't feel as if the class was taking the drill seriously. The criminal complaint says at the time Rogers weighed over 350 pounds. He pleaded guilty to 3 gross misdemeanor counts of malicious punishment of a child and was sentenced to 2 years probation and 90 hours of community service. Rogers was also ordered to write letters of apology, pay a fine, and complete an anger management assessment. Minnesota Republican Senate candidates are split over President Donald Trump's election claims. The Minnesota Star Tribune reports Royce White says Trump was cheated out of victory in 2020 and should serve a third term. Adam Schwarzer says he does not know whether Trump won the election. Michelle Tafoya previously said the results showed Joe Biden won, but her campaign did not respond to the newspaper's latest question. All 3 support the Safeguard America Voter Eligibility or SAVE Act, which would require voters to provide documentary proof of citizenship at the time of registration and a photo ID at the time of voting, and will compete in the Republican primary on August 11th. The Vikings defensive backs coach Gerald Alexander is sidelined for 3 weeks without pay after he was charged with drunk driving. Authorities say Alexander was arrested in April in Edina when he was found unresponsive behind the wheel of his Tesla that was stopped in the road. And the outdoor summer concert series continues tonight in Sauk Rapids. The 70s and 80s band Arena headlines Rock the Riverside at the Clearing. The music gets underway with Ton Michael Jameson at 5:30, with free series continuing through Thursdays in August. See the entire season lineup at knsiradio.com. For more on these and other stories, visit knsiradio.com, which is also where you can sign up for the daily newsletter. I'm Jake Judd, KNSI News.
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5: 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Now your local forecast from the Hanson Paving Weather Center.
20: Cloudy skies with a few peaks of sun this afternoon, with daytime highs approaching 90. Winds out of the south, 8 to 15 miles per hour. Cloudy skies tonight, chance of thunderstorms, lows around 67. Chance of rain showers tomorrow, highs level off around 79. Cloudy skies expected. I'm staff meteorologist Paul Crombley on KNSI. Currently 88.
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3: All right, let's do it. The Markley, Van Camp, and Robbins Show. Jamie Markley, David Van Camp, Scott Robbins. Okay, if I were to ask you, what are the biggest things we learned from the Fauci diary? Your answer would be what?
4: Well, he lied.
3: Constantly.
4: Yeah. On everything. It's just about everything, yes.
25: He didn't feel safe with the vaccine about catching COVID.
3: No.
4: After telling us all that once we had the vaccine, we were unable to catch it or pass it.
3: Well, he had an adverse effect from it.
25: Yes, a lung clot or something, right?
4: But who knew? Yes. Nobody knew that.
3: He wasn't honest about any of that.
4: No.
3: Okay? And you think about what everyone went through with COVID. And I know the left right now is saying, you know, people just want to move on and Republicans just want to go back to this old story. No. No, people want justice, remember?
27: No justice, no peace.
3: People want justice. They want the truth.
0: it's starting to come out more and more for a lot of people that didn't know this stuff, right? ABC, Good Morning America, we want to know, how will they cover yesterday's hearing? And I'll just play it for you and get your reaction.
1: And Jay, a sign of the times, that Dr. Fauci hearing yesterday, about as partisan as it gets.
0: You're saying, wait a second, this wasn't part of the lead? No. No, we had Iran, which I understand. Then it's the weather. Then it's Trump's pick for AG facing problems. And this is on the back end of that. Okay, that's where it starts.
2: It was, and now, after that hearing, the chair of that committee, Senator Rand Paul of Kentucky, says he wants to move to hold Dr. Fauci in contempt of Congress after Fauci pled the fifth more than 100 times in that fiery hearing yesterday. Fauci said he did so as a way of protecting himself because he accused Paul of having, in his words, a, quote, unhinged obsession with putting him in prison. Paul has said that because Fauci has this preemptive pardon from President Biden that covers Fauci's time in government, he may not be allowed to exercise his constitutional right to plead the fifth. But Paul acknowledged to me that's an untested legal theory that the courts are going to have to settle, George.
1: Jay O'Brien, thanks very much.
25: That's it.
0: There you go. That's it. Nothing about what he took the country through, how he lied on so many different things. Nothing about that. Just, you know, legally, where do we stand now? And that way they can say, well, we covered it.
25: Just sign of the times, partisan. Yeah.
0: But, you know, it was like you said yesterday, Scott. Well, at least the country is going to hear what happened.
6: Yeah.
0: And I said, you know, they're probably not.
6: No, they're not.
0: Because these media outlets want to shield their audience from ever knowing it.
6: I will say, I watched.
0: And that's what's maddening. And I'm not going to go off all day about it, but gosh dang,
6: no,
0: dude.
6: But the Today Show had a couple of excerpts that came from Republicans.
0: Well,
6: you know, while they were going hard after him.
0: Yeah, ABC's probably the worst.
6: Oh, ABC is definitely the worst.
0: You know, I'm texting with a buddy of mine earlier today, and this was a guy who didn't believe a lot of this BS and questioned the mask and never got vaccinated, didn't trust it. And his family made it out to be, you're crazy. Mm-hmm. I can't believe you're buying into all these conspiracies. And ivermectin, And it turned out he's right. And he's asking me, do you think my family's actually going to say, hey, you were right?
25: No.
0: Probably not. Because they may not even hear it.
25: No, I mean.
6: No, that's a valid point on your part. Yeah. I didn't even think about that, but I just keep thinking, I guess everyone will hear it, but you're
0: and
6: right.
0: I know it's not like I'm going to sit here and pine for the good old days, but it wasn't that long ago where at least when a story like this was out there, you could talk to people that you disagreed with politically and say, well, what do you think of this now? Because you're operating knowing the same information. And we're way past that. Because where they get news, they don't want them to know what really happened. And that's pretty frustrating.
6: Well, these were private conversations Richard Nixon was having about Watergate. They should never have been exposed to the public.
25: Well, plus, Nixon was set up. They framed him. Anyway.
6: Yeah, right. Exactly.
0: So, man, that's the part that's frustrating. Trump talked about this, David?
25: Yeah, he did. Well, President Trump, he weighed in on Fauci's testimony, and he's trying to distance himself from Fauci as much as possible.
0: Yes.
7: But Fauci wanted to have nobody wearing masks, if you remember, and then everybody had to wear five masks, as many masks as you could get. I mean, made a lot of mistakes, and he wasn't a big factor for me. He was a very big factor for Biden. And if you remember, even though we were
0: Well, hold on a second.
25: Yeah.
0: I mean, dude, it was in the diary that he was yelling at Birx that Fauci and you basically trashed our economy.
25: Yeah.
0: I mean, so, yeah, I mean, you were leaning on him early on.
23: James!
0: But you know that's true. Come on.
25: That is true.
0: It's fine. I don't blame anyone for saying we had no idea what was going on. We had to trust this guy. Who else were we going to trust? You know, I would go along with that. But anyway.
7: Prime time in terms of that whole disaster of COVID, far people died fewer in the Trump administration than in the Biden administration. We ran it well. Operation Warp Speed was talked about as being one of the great success stories anywhere in the world, actually.
0: He held it up.
7: He did a good job. But many more people died under Biden than died in the Trump administration from COVID. COVID was a disaster, but Fauci did not help.
0: No, he did not help. No.
6: Well, that is a true statement. Well, Fauci did not help.
25: Yeah, because then, I mean, you know, this guy turned full fascist, Fauci did, and, you know, with the vaccine, it's like, now it's time to do what you're told. Dude, there is not another person in the medical world who has done more to damage trust in science and in medicine than Anthony Fauci, and he will never acknowledge that.
6: 100% agree with you on that.
0: Yes.
6: From well now said. On, if something happens again, we are going to be as skeptical as we can be.
0: Yeah.
6: Because we won't believe a damn word they're telling us.
0: No.
6: Rightfully so.
0: Yeah.
6: You've earned that privilege.
0: No, he was out to protect himself.
6: Yes.
0: In a number of different ways.
6: He's a monster. The guy's a monster.
0: Oh, and a complete narcissist.
25: Oh, yeah.
6: Yes.
0: Addicted to celebrity. More on that a little bit later. What's the clip here?
25: Well,
0: Burks on Fauci.
25: Deborah Burks, the White House coordinator for COVID early on, big player in the Trump administration.
6: Scarf lady.
25: Scarf lady, yeah.
6: Yeah, in case you're wondering.
0: Well, you found her pretty attractive. You were a little smitten there for a while, Scotty.
6: Well, I mean, it was the scarves. I fancied them.
25: On News Nation, she said, hey, you know, the initial intent was not to have people close down entirely, and then she did let something slip. I mean, she's kind of throwing Fauci under the bus in, like, a very polite way. But
0: okay,
25: yeah,
0: roll it.
8: We put out guidelines to slow the spread, and the next thing we know, everything is closed down. Now I know that Dr. Fauci was having private conversations with these governors and mayors to tell them to close the schools and to tell them, while we were trying to figure out how to contain the virus without doing all of that, a long way of saying, you know, you have to follow what your commander in chief is saying to you. That doesn't mean that you change the science. It doesn't mean you change the data. But you figure out a way to execute the plan that they want. There were solutions, but it became very political. And we all have to be aware, because it was a presidential election year, it was really important for blue states to show that they were taking it very seriously, and they overclosed. And we just have to be honest.
0: Oh, my gosh.
6: Where were you at then?
0: Yeah, no kidding. Because Trump was being called a monster.
25: Yeah.
0: By saying, hey, we want to open up by Easter.
25: Yeah.
0: Remember that churches wanted to be back open? Oh, no, no, no.
25: Yeah.
0: I mean, Fauci didn't even want families getting together for Christmas.
25: Nope. Right.
0: Thanksgiving.
25: Unless it was him and his wife and the family of Jake Tapper from CNN.
0: Of course. Yes. Or getting together with Chris Cuomo. Yeah, that was all good and fine. But you, the little people. No, no, no, no, no. We can't have any of that. And Burks also said what?
25: Oh, dude, this one is funny to me. This was on CBS, on their online, on the streaming platform. She was asked about Fauci's obsession with his own fame.
0: Oh, I haven't heard this.
9: Right. Let you go, Dr. Burks. You know Dr. Fauci well. In his diaries, it is clear there are times he is captivated by his rising international fame. Is that a recognizable trait of his?
8: Well, if you've been to his office, you can see that he has a lot of photos of his dealing with high-level influencers and presidents. That is something that means something to him. It doesn't mean something to me, so it's difficult for me to comment.
0: Time out. It doesn't sound difficult for you. It sounds like you're clowning that dude because you're laughing.
25: Completely clowning that guy.
0: Yes. I mean, it's something to him. I mean, I don't know. That's hilarious.
8: But I don't think that clouded his judgment on what he was trying to do for the American people.
0: Please.
8: We all are human, and I hope we step back and allow Dr. Fauci that humanness. At the same time, holding Dr. Fauci, myself, and others accountable.
0: Okay.
6: She doesn't mean herself either, by the way.
0: Okay.
6: She didn't even been brought up in anything.
0: I forget who put together this montage, because it's like, I just, you know, we're human here. And when she says that, I'm like, no, you need to remember some things with the likes of Chris Hayes and Rachel Maddow and Fauci and all that.
12: Fox News, Rupert Murdoch's company, night after night, peddles these incredibly dangerous, poisonous lies about the literally life-saving coronavirus vaccine.
0: So Fox does,
13: we all know already, right, that if you get vaccinated, that vaccine will basically prevent you from getting sick with COVID. It will prevent you from having to go to the hospital with COVID symptoms. It will prevent you from dying from COVID. Great. Good for you.
14: Our data from the CDC.
0: Hold on a second. I feel like I need to add sound effects to this, if you don't mind.
25: Sure.
0: Okay, go ahead. Roll it.
10: Data from the CDC today suggests, that vaccinated people do not carry the virus, don't get sick, and that it's not just in the clinical trials, but it's also in real-world data.
13: Oh, instead of the virus being able to hop from person to person to person to person, spreading and spreading, sickening some of them, but not all of them, and the ones that it doesn't sicken don't know they have it, and then they give it to even more people because they didn't recognize they were...
11: If you're vaccinated, you don't have a risk. And that's the reason why we say it's as simple as black and white. You're vaccinated, you're safe. You're unvaccinated, you're at risk. Simple as that.
13: Right? Instead of.
0: He lied through his freaking teeth.
25: He sure did.
6: He knew it. He knew that wasn't true.
0: I'm not even halfway through that.
6: He knew that wasn't true.
0: We'll get to the rest of it later. Oh, it's maddening.
6: Rachel Maddow.
0: Oh, yeah. You can trust her.
6: Very matter of factly.
0: Yeah.
6: You won't spread it. You won't get sick. Beep, beep, beep, beep, beep, beep, beep, beep.
0: Yeah.
6: Yeah. Okay.
0: Russia collusion. Beep, beep,
6: beep, beep. Again, right. Over and over again. Just nonsense.
0: And then there's a funny Fauci meme, David.
25: Yes, people are having a whole lot of fun with Fauci just pleading the fifth over and over again and splicing in other like viral moments. And this one caught my attention, and I think you fellas would appreciate it too.
0: Okay.
14: Why are you gay?
15: On the advice of counsel, I respectfully decline to answer based upon my rights under the Fifth Amendment to the Constitution.
14: You are gay. Oh,
0: that clip is one of the all-time classics.
25: That was Gizmo memes, by the way. I want to give a hat tip to them.
0: Well done, Giz. Oh, Bill de Blasio. You got to hear this take from that guy. Remember the mayor of New York and the five stories we're watching today coming up.
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0: The Markley, Van Camp & Robbins Show. 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
18: One, two, right, three, number five.
25: Someone put up missing person posters for Mitch McConnell outside of the U.S. Senate. Describes him as 84 years of age, 5'9 in height, and turtle-like in appearance. Yes. Because he's been...
6: No, see, that's mean. That's just mean.
25: Well... He owes people an explanation as to where he is, like what's going on.
0: I can tell that you feel deep in your heart how mean it is by the way you busted out laughing.
6: Well, I didn't expect it. When it came, it was funny. It was funny.
0: I felt bad.
6: I know, and I heard somebody say yesterday, James Carville was sitting on a hot rock, and that made me laugh too.
25: All right. Number four, the Seattle Police Chief Sean Barnes dismissed by Mayor Katie Wilson after controversy because he wasn't in town and hasn't been in town for many crises in the city because his family lives in Chicago.
6: He got blown out?
25: Yeah.
6: Whoa.
0: Only because that came to everyone's attention.
25: Yeah.
6: I guess what are you going to do, right?
25: Yeah. Well,
0: and he was upset with you, David?
25: That's what I heard, yeah.
6: We heard this. Yeah, we heard this.
25: That, like, somebody at the police department wanted, like, my number or something like that. Not for an interview, but to, like, cease and desist or something. I'm like,
6: yeah.
25: Okay.
0: Well, because you're like, if his family's in Chicago, maybe this isn't a good idea to have you the police chief in Seattle.
6: And Van Camp also questioned, how can you work remotely as a police chief?
25: Yeah, that doesn't make any sense. But, yeah, after the deadly shooting at the... Bite of Seattle, it's you got to go. Yeah, there's enough questions, and the response has been terrible, and he's suggesting midnight basketball and all that to teach kids to not shoot each other.
6: Well, Brandon Johnson will hire him in Chicago. No big deal. Put him in charge.
0: Yeah, well, so. I wonder, is he going to say, this is because of the color of my skin? Are we going to go that route?
25: We'll see.
6: Say because David Van Camp talked about me.
0: That's right.
25: Yes, I have a direct line to Katie Wilson. I'm sure the communist mayor, who should also resign, by the way. But anyway, number three, outgoing Texas Republican Senator John Cornyn is blocking Trump's AG nominee because he's bitter about losing his primary. Number two, this is the same guy who, by the way, enthusiastically voted to confirm Merrick Garland.
0: Right.
25: To restore justice in the Justice Department and impartiality, please.
0: But he's got a proven conservative record.
25: Yeah. little shaky. Number two, authorities in Spain are scrambling. This is crazy footage. Thousands of migrants are swarming and breaking through the border that separates Morocco and the Spanish territory of Ceuta in northern Africa.
0: Man,
25: it is wild, man. I saw one estimate of like 30,000 people trying to get in because Spain just granted amnesty to a whole lot of illegal aliens.
0: Yeah, and that's so what happens.
25: Now it's like, all right, let's kick down the door. Let's go.
0: Yeah.
25: Then number one, the U.S. has launched a new wave of strikes on Iran. We'll see what happens moving forward.
0: Yeah. I saw something sort of comical, and it was BuzzFeed. They don't do a lot of stuff right, but little things like this can be entertaining. Asking older adults what everyday inconvenience from the past would frustrate people today. And some of the answers were pretty good. Like waiting by the phone for a call.
6: Oh, yeah.
0: And you're just waiting. Yeah. Waiting, and there's no text. There's nothing like that.
6: No.
0: That would frustrate people. Or if you had to write everything down by hand. Because you don't have your phone.
6: Yeah.
0: So whether it was directions to something, a recipe, certain notes, you just have to write everything. The people would be frustrated by that today if they had to go back to it. Only mentioned finding out about snow days if you live in that part of the country. If you're like listening to the radio, just praying that your school was one that was going to be canceled.
6: And you know you missed it if you didn't hear it.
0: Are you sure?
6: We got to listen to that again because I'm sure.
0: Yeah. Using a manual typewriter.
6: Oh, gosh. Yeah.
0: Because you make a mistake.
6: Yeah.
0: And you'd have to get the white out. But you'd have to then flip the page up and then to get back down and something would happen and the line wouldn't be straight anymore.
6: Oh, God. Yeah. It was terrible. Yeah.
0: That was very frustrating.
6: The sound of the paper you had to roll up in there, too.
0: Oh, yeah.
6: Just that sound.
0: Oh, yeah. Or waiting for report cards to know your grades.
6: Oh,
0: they wouldn't tell you.
6: Hated that.
0: And you're just gripping.
6: Hated it.
0: And then trying to figure out if you could turn one of the letters into something else.
6: Right. Well, you can turn a D into a B. I mastered that.
0: But that line is tough because it goes all the way, and you start to curve it out. It looks pretty obvious.
6: Depends on the penmanship of the teacher, too.
0: I guess.
6: Yeah.
0: Republicans shouldn't talk about COVID anymore. People just want to move forward. Mm-hmm. Who said that? The answer and what's your story? Straight ahead. We're Markley Van Camp and Robbins, and you're listening to AM 1450 and FM 99.3 KNSI.
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7: 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It's partly sunny with a high near 91. Your full KNSI forecast is on the way in moments. Good afternoon. I'm Jake Judd. The U.S. Department of Education has launched an investigation into the Minnesota Department of Education regarding compliance with the Protection of Pupil Rights Amendment. The probe follows a parental rights complaint alleging that schools used anatomical transgender dolls developed by a University of Minnesota project without notifying parents or offering an opt-out. State officials have noted the program is a university research study rather than a state initiative, and formal responses are pending. The long-stalled North Met Mine project is returning with a major redesign. New Range Copper Nickel is reapplying for the federal wetlands permit for the proposed mine near Babbitt. The new design would store mining waste in a defunct iron mining pit instead of an old tailings basin. The company is also changing its ore processing and water management plans. The Minnesota Department of Natural Resources will determine whether the changes require another environmental review. A St. Joseph cabinet maker is ramping up one of the most automated production lines in the country. Hanson & Company Woodwork says its new $25 million plant on Jasmine Court is up and running, using robotics to move parts through cutting, sorting, and staging with little human handling before assembly. The company says the technology is pushing output from 150 cabinets a day towards 500. The 92,000-square-foot facility drew nearly 1,000 people to its recent grand opening and has partnered with St. Cloud Technical and Community College to train workers on the new equipment. And a prominent gas industry expert is warning that prices at the pump are about to make a substantial jump. Patrick DeHaan, head of petroleum analysis at GasBuddy, says that within about a week, Americans could see new record highs for August gas prices, surpassing even the record set in 2022. The average is now above $4 a gallon, up more than 30% since the start of the conflict with Iran. For more on these and other stories, visit knsiradio.com, which is also where you can sign up for the daily newsletter. I'm Jake Judd, KNSI News.
8: This is a Bloomberg Money Minute. A snapback rally today on Wall Street, especially with tech, and that is thanks in large part to Microsoft. Shares are up significantly after its earnings showed investors it's really starting to see returns on all the billions it's been spending on artificial intelligence. Starbucks also getting some attention. That's after an earnings beat and an upbeat outlook. Another setback, though, in housing. Home prices still rising. Just this week, though, average long-term mortgage rates hit 6.66%. That's the highest level in a year, according to Freddie Mac, as the war in Iran and higher oil prices keep inflation stubbornly high. And watch for bargain airfares to become extinct. Airlines are now adopting AI to change seat prices more quickly by weighing dozens of variables in real time. That's helping capture more revenue while shrinking pricing gaps between the airlines and discount airlines. That could lead to higher fares on busy routes, but could also result in lower fares on off-peak and lower demand routes. Denise Pellegrini, Bloomberg Radio.
9: When it comes to supplements, two things matter most. A, that it works, and that you can trust it. 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We hear from people every single day whose lives have changed, and I want you to hear a few of their stories. Doug took Relief Factor for nearly a year before convincing his wife, a special needs teacher, to try it. She had been using assistance just to move through the long hallways at school. Now she's back on her feet every day and never had to leave the job that she loves. I remember when buttoning my shirt was almost impossible, but Relief Factor changed how I'm able to do it and the simple things again. And they make it really easy now for you to find out if you can be the next person that

0: 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Cloudy skies expected. I'm Staff Meteorologist Paul Cromley on KNSI. 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
2: The Markley, Van Camp, and Robbins Show. I'm Jamie Markley, the Gen Xer. David Van Camp, you know, he's the millennial and the sexy boomer. That's Scott Robbins. So I happen to see this from CNN. Bill de Blasio, former mayor of New York, talking about Fauci, talking about COVID, and get a load of this. Roll it.
3: Fauci is one of the people helped this country get through it. I worked with him very closely when I was mayor of New York City because New York City was originally the epicenter in this country. And Fauci was, thank God, someone who actually knew something and was consistent in the advice he gave and was someone you could have a real conversation with, unlike so many other folks in the administration.
2: Just time out for a second.
4: Mm-hmm. Consistent?
2: How was he consistent? What does that mean? Dude, I know you know what I'm going to do.
4: Yeah.
2: Oh, gosh.
4: You have to.
5: And right now, people should not be walking. There's no reason to be walking around with a mask. When you're in the...
2: Yeah. And a month later...
5: There's no doubt that wearing masks protects you and gets you to be protected.
2: He was consistent.
5: So it's people protecting each other.
2: Right, of course. Anyway, go
3: but
2: ahead.
3: But I think the bottom line here is Trump once again and the Republicans in the Senate, surprisingly... They can't get out of their own way, Caitlin. They should not be talking about something that happened 5 years ago, which the American people want to put behind them. They should be talking about the crisis of today, that the American people feel overwhelmed by their economic reality. And every time the Republicans relitigate the past, whether it's the 2020 election or whether it's COVID, it really sends a message that they're totally out of touch with the day-to-day life of average Americans. I just don't understand why they wanted to have this hearing, honestly.
2: Do you know how many people died?
4: Yeah.
2: Do you know how many people couldn't bury their relatives properly because of what was going on? You know how many people lost their jobs or lost their business and have wanted to see justice? Yeah, you just forget about that.
4: Yeah. It was...
2: Gas prices are high right now. Whatever.
4: Not to mention, one of the reasons why economically we are where we are is because of COVID, 100%. Because of our reaction to COVID. So,
2: yes.
4: Yeah, that's pretty pertinent, actually.
6: Last night I saw so many videos, too, of when they had those three-year-olds, two-year-olds, and those parents that had to put masks on them.
2: Oh, yeah,
6: and those poor, tortured kids. Good God, man.
2: I know.
6: And you're going to defend this guy?
2: Yes.
6: Sit down.
2: There were a bunch of them out there.
6: Gosh, I know there were. Some senators.
2: Yeah. Well, and yeah, David, to your point, you think about when inflation hit, it was...
7: I signed the bipartisan infraction again...
6: The infraction thing was going to work. On paper,
2: sure
6: it worked.
2: Sure it was.
6: Principle, no.
2: Yeah. And yeah, people shouldn't forget how so many lied about it. James Clapper. How many things did that guy lie about? This was CNN 2020.
8: Dr. Anthony Fauci tells a National Geographic that the evidence is very, very strongly leaning towards this could not have been artificially or deliberately manipulated. Everything about the stepwise evolution over time strongly indicates that this virus evolved in nature and then jumped species.
9: From the weight of the scientific evidence, and I think Dr. Fauci, whom I consider the real authoritative voice here, kind of reaffirmed that it was natural, and most likely scenario is it occurred from bats in the marketplace.
2: Yeah, bat. Except we know from the diary that out of what 12 scientists, 10 or like that came from a lab.
4: Yeah,
2: the two were like maybe a wet market. I'm going to get him to change the mind on that.
4: Yeah.
6: Well, they
2: did publish anything.
6: They didn't,
2: it'd be a shame if you lost all your funding.
6: Right, exactly.
2: Yeah.
6: Yeah.
2: Yeah. Okay. I know we should just probably move on.
6: It's hard to move on from this. It really is. Yeah. So difficult.
2: Well, if you want a completely different story, I'll tell you what, Candace Owens has now cracked the case.
6: Of what?
2: With the Charlie Kirk murder.
6: Oh, I thought you were going down a COVID rabbit hole again.
2: Oh, no. No.
6: Okay.
2: No, I mean, we've talked about this before. I think it's just terrible what she's done. And I know the people that follow her, there are some that are going to

0: believe everything that she says, but she's really getting clowned online now because it's video of the dude that's doing a certain maneuver that apparently, according to Candace, can only be done by a special, very special military people. It takes a ton of training.
1: Yeah, it's the rooftop video that was shown in court of the sniper, presumably Tyler Robinson, because, well, the defense really didn't want that video out there.
0: No.
1: Because it's kind of damning to their case. But anyway, it's this guy up on the roof right before shooting and killing Charlie Kirk. And apparently, yes, there is a move that he does that can only be done
0: by a specialist.
1: There's no way
0: a Tyler Robinson could complete this move. Okay.
2: Our rooftop guy begins a tactical crawl. It's actually known in the military as a lateral crawl. Let's watch that.
0: That's what they do. And I'm watching like videos of people watching this, and they're laughing their heads off.
3: Well, it's yes.
0: Because you saw what somebody had a clip of a baby doing the same move?
1: Doing the same move. Yeah, the lateral crawl. Yeah, there is something that people get trained how to do when they're carrying a rifle.
0: Yes.
1: Sure. But, I mean, I've seen a 290-pound hunter who's never been in the military do a lateral tactical crawl, you know, six paps in a deer blind, you know?
3: Yeah, right, exactly. Yeah.
0: But just to continue this on, is
3: you just keep finding stupid things. Okay, lateral crawl. That's the new
1: tactical
3: one.
1: Tactical. Yes.
3: Tactical lateral crawl. I think that's a Brooks and Dunn song.
0: Oh, there are comments. I mean, what was it? And I'm paraphrasing. It's Colvin from Turning Point USA.
1: Colvin. Yeah.
0: And I think it was something to this takes a new level of retardation. So, like, believe this. Like, it just, and I saw other videos of people clowning it. I don't understand it.
3: Believable.
0: But I guess it's if you're making tons of money on it,
1: sure.
0: You got to keep it going.
3: That is unbelievable.
1: He had the side by side of a guy who's presumably not wanting to be seen by the crowd below, kind of sliding over towards where he would eventually take the shot.
0: Mm-hmm.
1: And she puts it up side by side with a military officer getting shown, demonstrating the lateral slide. See,
0: but they're
1: identical.
0: Yeah. But there are people just lapping that up.
3: I guarantee I'm going to hear from a couple today.
0: Yeah.
3: I'm up for us mocking Candace.
1: Well, too bad. I don't know what to tell you. It's silly. Yeah.
3: How do you possibly?
0: Very much. Yes. Agree.
3: Truth teller she is.
0: Okay. Yes, sure. She's the only one that's willing to stand up to power.
3: Tactical lateral crawl.
0: There's
3: a new one.
1: My dog does a tactical lateral crawl when she has some poop left on her.
3: Yeah, when it's time to express the glands.
0: All right, it's that time. We do it a couple of times a day. Go around the table. It may not be the biggest story out there, but it caught your attention. You want to bring it in. David, today, what's your story?
1: I have something that I've never heard before. It's from Rachel Dolezal. This is the woman who led the NAACP Spokane branch, was caught lying about being black. And, I mean, it was just a case study in mental illness, obviously. Now, apparently, she was on that site Cameo where you can pay a celebrity to give a personal greeting.
0: Really?
1: And somebody trolled her, and given her history and who she is, you know, she was a professor at some point of African American studies.
0: Yes.
1: And she missed the troll completely, and this joy was brought to you by $20 and some ingenuity.
0: Roll it.
4: Hi, this is Rachel Dolezal sending congratulations to the 13% crew for hitting 55% this year. That's amazing. When 13% of the company does 55% of the work, you deserve recognition. But truth be told, it's really more like 6% getting it done. So you know who you are. Congratulations on your success. And this message is from your regional manager.
1: So that is a troll referencing crime stats. It has nothing to do with sales.
0: Okay.
1: It's pretty spicy for the pepper, man.
3: Yeah, it is.
0: That is a crime stat. 13%, 55% of the crime. Yeah. Oh, that's hilarious.
3: Just read what's in front of you and get paid.
0: Yeah.
1: I think we should sign up for Cameo.
3: Yeah, definitely.
0: That would be fun.
3: Yeah.
0: Oh, my gosh. All right, Scotty, what do you got for What's Your Story?
3: A Kentucky Governor Andy Beshear piling on, particularly in the Anthony Fauci-Rand Paul discussion. Andy Beshear pointed this out yesterday. He said, today, Rand Paul wants to force an 85-year-old Dr. Anthony Fauci to address the American people, but refuses to ask the same of 84-year-old Mitch McConnell. Now, did Mitch McConnell facilitate the pandemic there, big brain? No.
0: No, I can blame Mitch for a lot of things.
3: That's a hell of a reach there, though, isn't it, huh?
0: But as David said earlier, who's done more damage than Anthony Fauci?
3: No one.
0: That you can think of.
3: In my time, no.
0: No. What a crappy comparison.
3: And Andy, well, everybody's just grasping here.
0: Yeah.
3: Trying to get their woke points.
0: Of course.
3: While trying to also toe the company line, you know? I mean, it's ridiculous.
0: Defending Fauci.
3: Yeah.
0: Yeah, there you go.
3: He's responsible for the deaths of millions of people.
0: Okay.
3: Maybe just sit down on this one, huh? Maybe just be quiet.
0: For my story, I bring it in for you more than anything, Scott.
3: Yeah, what you got?
0: Some collector's things I don't understand.
3: Okay.
0: But I saw this piece on the priciest sports cards ever sold.
3: Mm.
0: And number one, I figured it was a baseball card. It's not.
3: Oh, it's a Pokemon?
0: No.
3: Oh, what is it?
0: The Michael Jordan Kobe Bryant 2007-2008 Upper Deck Exquisite Collection Dual Logo Man Autographs card.
3: Yeah. It was signed?
0: Yeah.
3: But there were only, what, how many of them made? I mean,
0: I don't know, but it's
3: a very small amount.
0: What would you guess that goes for?
3: $200,000.
0: $12.93 million.
3: That's insane. Yeah. Well.
0: Okay, so you're saying...
3: Yeah,
0: okay.
3: I mean, I'm out at $100. So,
0: yeah. Now, the Mickey Mantle 1952 Topps card.
3: That's a big one.
0: What do you think that goes for?
3: $500,000.
0: $12.6 million.
3: Oh, my God. I didn't know it was that big. Yeah.
0: And all I'm like is, what do you do with it?
3: It's just...
0: And you admire it.
3: Yeah, well, and you have it encased so it never gets bent or ruined or...
0: Right.
3: Fire retardant on there, too.
0: Yeah.
3: Mm-hmm.
0: Part of that was right. I just don't understand it. The 1909 Honus Wagner.
3: Yeah, that's the one.
0: Do you know this T206 card?
3: Yeah, I do know it.
0: What does that mean?
3: I mean, I've seen it.
0: What is T206?
3: It's the numbering of the card.
0: Okay.
3: And, you know, it's...
0: That's over 7 million.
3: Yeah.
0: There's a 1914 Baltimore News Babe Ruth card, 7.2 million.
3: Is the Ty Cobb one still on there?
0: Ty Cobb, let's see.
3: I mean, that was a big one.
0: I don't see Ty Cobb on here.
3: Well, the Honus Wagner, I think, was for tobacco, too. They used to have them packs of cigarettes.
0: Okay.
3: Cards. Took all the fun out of smoking. After they did that, stopped doing that.
0: Man.
3: Yeah.
0: Well, then there's some NBA stuff. You got Steph Curry's 2009 Panini National Treasures Logo Man autograph card?
3: No.
0: I don't even know what that is.
3: No.
0: It's almost $6 million.
3: Different brand of cards. Yeah, there's several card companies.
0: Yeah, there's an Aaron Judge. There's another LeBron James. 2018 Flawless Luka Doncic Rookie Logo Man, $4.7
3: million. Mm-hmm. There's only so many. There are like 10 made, I think. Maybe less.
0: Okay.
3: There weren't that many. So you had to get lucky to find them. And you had those guys on those shows, those collectible shows, that buy, like, somebody's stock, $100,000 worth of cards, and they go through them all to see if they got anything in there or not, whether they're going to pay for it or not.
0: But I just...
3: Tyler McGregor had some of those.
0: Okay.
3: Yeah.
0: The part I guess I don't understand is just, once you get it, if you really want it for yourself, you just have people come over and say, see how cool this is?
3: I guess. I mean, it's like anything else if you got that kind of money. But I'm a novice, like I said.
0: I would rather say, you know what? Why don't you take us on a trip somewhere? Cool.
5: Yeah, no kidding.
3: I did get the 3 Bobby Witt bobbleheads, though.
0: I know you did. You were very excited.
5: It's incredible.
0: Boy, if you Google, does God forgive murderers? That's probably not going to look good later. That Nimrod's in the news coming up.
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0: 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The Markley, Van Camp, and Robbins Show. People talk about weight loss injections because they've been effective for a lot of people. But some people that would like to lose significant weight don't want to deal with the needles. Just don't want to give themselves shots, don't want to have someone else do it. It's just kind of a hassle. And then you've probably heard about some of the intense side effects that can happen.
3: Yeah, I have. I've heard a few of them.
0: Yeah. Oops. You don't want to wear Depends. I know a lot of people don't.
3: No, I don't want to wear Depends.
0: Because it's, we don't need to get into the... That doesn't happen to everybody, but it's happened to people. We know that.
3: Yeah.
0: And so if you're in that boat where, yeah, I just want to lose significant weight, but I don't want to deal with all that. There is a product called Lean. It's worked for a lot of people.
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0: 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You know what I mean?
1: Yeah.
0: Anyway, go ahead, Scott.
3: No, they don't. 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
1: They're trying to react to a national emergency in Spain as there's a North African territory still owned by Spain, and tens of thousands of people from Morocco are breaking through the border right now.
0: Whoa, man.
1: It looks like World War Z zombie movie.
0: Well, be keeping updated on that.
3: General admission seating. That's a problem.
0: Oh, boy. We got to get
15: when the
0: Nimrods.
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18: I love the poorly educated.
0: General admission. Golly.
3: Well, you know.
0: I know.
3: Get assigned right. Seating and be fine.
0: Nimrods in the News. We go to Connecticut. 27-year-old woman, Cynthia Martinez, charged with murder. She killed a man in March. Police haven't revealed what the motive may have been, but they think it was premeditated. Why? Well, earlier that day, Cynthia Googled, does God forgive murderers? Oof. Well, we should ask David. Not Van Camp, David in the Bible.
3: I was just going to say, the book of Van Camp.
0: I mean, I wouldn't say go out and kill people at all.
3: No.
0: God forgive me. Yeah, but whatever she found and whatever Google said, it didn't stop her, apparently. She's in custody on $1 million bond, and that's Nimrods in the News.
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21: A border breach overseas. I'm Lisa Brady, Fox News. Spain is preparing to send in the troops after thousands of migrants streamed from Morocco into a tiny Spanish territory, Ceuta, where reception centers were already overwhelmed after a much smaller surge in the past week.
22: Ceuta authorities previously blamed the surge on a Spanish Supreme Court decision that guarantees due process for illegal migrants arriving by sea. The White House has already reacted to this today, writing, quote, President Trump has long warned Europe what would happen if they continue to implement far-left globalist policies, including enabling mass migration. Spain and other countries who have adopted this destructive philosophy should immediately reverse course or risk their own demise.
21: Fox's Nate Foy. Spain's socialist government recently launched a program to provide legal status for 500,000 illegal migrants. Spanish officials just confirming at least 9 people have died trying to cross the border from Morocco. The latest U.S. strikes on Iran last night, not stopping Iran from targeting U.S. forces in the region. Jordan intercepting more missiles today. But the Wall Street Journal reporting the president is considering a plan to hit Iran harder, proposed by the CENTCOM commander.
23: This go big approach, which is among a series of options he has developed, would reduce the need for the U.S. to use defensive munitions because Iran would have less capability to attack, he insists. Critics have warned the U.S. is running low on air defensive munitions. U.S. officials, though, most recently U.N. Ambassador Mike Waltz, have countered that the U.S. military has everything it needs to conduct this war effectively.
21: Fox's Jackie Heinrich at the White House. The U.S. economy growing at a slower pace in the second quarter, 1.5%, but the White House points to higher consumer spending. It says current policies will fuel future growth. A separate report shows inflation cooling in June. And on Wall Street, the Dow up 615 points at the bell. 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
25: 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It's partly sunny with a high near 91. Your full KNSI forecast is on the way in moments. Good afternoon. I'm Jake Judd. A Minnesota nonprofit is shut down after it was accused of a stadium worker scheme. The closure is part of an agreement reached between the State Attorney General's Office and Blaine-based Minnesota Fundraising Initiative. MNFI also voted to file for Chapter 7 bankruptcy. The nonprofit provided volunteers to major Twin Cities stadiums, including Target Field and U.S. Bank Stadium, through contacts with concession operators. The Attorney General's office says MNFI operated as a staffing agency rather than a charity and misclassified hundreds of workers as volunteers. The nonprofit is also accused of providing grants tied to hours worked. Nearly 1,000 people turned out for the grand opening of Hanson & Company Woodworks new manufacturing plant in St. Joseph. The cabinet maker opened the doors of its 92,000-square-foot facility on Jasmine Court for tours, live music, and food from local vendors. President Adam Hanson credits customers in the community for the company's growth over more than 2 decades. The new plant replaced 2 smaller facilities the company had been operating outside St. Joseph. There's new funding for housing and arts and youth initiatives thanks to the Central Minnesota Community Foundation. The CMCF has awarded $190,000 to 16 local organizations through 3 competitive grant rounds. The support initiatives that strengthen housing stability, expand access to the arts, and improve opportunities for young people throughout central Minnesota. Area grant recipients include the St. Cloud Downtown Alliance, the Girl Scouts of Minnesota and Wisconsin, and Lutheran Social Services. St. Cloud Metro Bus is being recognized by the state for how well it protects its own workers. The Minnesota Safety Council has awarded the transit agency the Governor's Workplace Safety Bronze Award. That honor goes to employees whose rate on the job injuries and illnesses beat the halfway mark for either the state or national average in their industry. The award covers Metro Bus safety records during calendar year 2025. For more on these and other stories, visit knsiradio.com, which is also where you can sign up for the daily newsletter. I'm Jake Judd, KNSI News.
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5: 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Now your local forecast from the Hanson Paving Weather Center.
6: Cloudy skies with a few peaks of sun this afternoon, with daytime highs approaching 90. Winds out of the south, 8 to 15 miles per hour. Cloudy skies tonight, chance of thunderstorms. Lows around 67. Chance of rain showers tomorrow. Highs level off around 79. Cloudy skies expected. I'm staff meteorologist Paul Cromley on KNSI. Currently, it's 90 degrees.
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0: The Markley, Van Camp, and Robin Show. Jamie Markley, David Van Camp, Scott Robbins. David, you say Abby Phillip from CNN apparently doesn't see much news?
1: Well, yeah, that's that's what I'm to gather here, because on CNN, Abby Phillip was still defending Fauci's integrity last night. She was talking to that, what's her name, Lydia Moynihan, who's a conservative panelist. And she just wanted to know, well, is there anything really that shows that Fauci was saying one thing and doing another?
0: You're joking.
3: Yes, there is.
1: Yeah.
0: There's a diary. Did you read it?
3: Yes.
0: All right, roll the clip.
30: Can you be a little bit more specific about what you think Fauci did and said that was so wrong that, based on what we knew at the time, that you should hold him accountable for every bad thing that happened during COVID as a result of the virus and lockdown?
31: So the diaries are quite illuminating, because he was writing one thing at the same time that he was saying something very different publicly.
30: About?
31: He was extremely dismissive, for instance, of the origins of COVID. At the same time that he was saying, oh, I don't think this is from the wet market. That's just one example.
30: So, okay.
0: Oh my gosh.
1: So, okay, but aside from that, what else? Well,
0: he funded it. There's the vaccine. There's the masking. There's all of it.
1: Well, there's also, Dr. Birx, the task force coordinator at the time, has also said this. Like, you know, at the time when we were talking like 15 days to slow the spread, there was general guidance.
0: Mm-hmm.
1: And then now we know, and she, I actually do kind of take her at her word here, that she didn't realize that Fauci had been on the phone with all these different governors and mayors telling them to completely lock down.
0: Exactly.
1: And she's like, whoa, that was going around the president.
0: Yes. And he wrote it in the diary.
1: Yes.
3: I think Abby Phillip makes the question so long, you forget what it is. And by the time you get to an answer, you just...
0: There's something specific.
3: Well, it just goes on and on. It's a 30-second ask. I mean, mm-hmm. Golly.
0: Well, I got a longer clip. But this is Mark Halperin.
3: Okay, I love Halperin.
0: He was out of his mind a little bit about the media coverage of this thing.
3: Okay.
0: And especially... At the end, he gets to Brian Stelter from CNN, who's supposed to be the media guy, right?
1: Yeah. Stelter.
0: Oh, I know. It's a joke. But anyway, here's
32: the question. I could spend this entire hour talking to you about the media coverage of this thing. If you read the stories in the so-called mainstream press about the Fauci diaries, you will see an exact parallel to the Biden acuity situation. They were present at the creation of the cover-up. They were present, engaged in nonstop bias, pro-Fauci, anti-Trump, and they're just sustaining it. There's no consciousness raising. There seems to be no awareness. And this goes across a range of things. It goes across the question of whether Dr. Fauci lied, whether Dr. Fauci helped fund the gain-of-function research. And it also goes to Dr. Fauci's insane obsession with fame and celebrity. There's no other way to describe it. Yes, there is, because it's not the way it's described in the Washington Post, New York Times, or Wall Street Journal news stories about this. They kind of say he had kind of a fascination. The epitome.
0: He's getting so worked up. Okay. And by the way, this is the show he does with the one guy that's conservative and one guy that's more liberal. They go back and forth or whatever. But then he gets to this part.
32: The high point, or say low point, of how you can understand how the mainstream press is thinking about protecting Dr. Fauci still, even after reading the diaries, comes from Kevin's close friend, Brian Stelter of CNN, who writes about the media.
0: I don't claim him.
32: 111. Brian Stelter should be Christmas for him. This should be the greatest day of his life to get to write about all the connections between Fauci and the media here and the ethics involved in people secretly being friends with him and helping him and then praising him on TV. There's so much rich stuff here.
0: Oh, but he'd have to go after Jake Tapper.
1: He would.
3: Well, that's just it, right? Yeah, of course. That's the first thing I thought of, too.
0: And many others, but...
32: And Fauci's obsession with celebrity... Again, I don't know how many of you have read them. He's obsessed. He talks about Julia Roberts. He talks about Cher. He talks about covers. He talks openly to his daughters about how people blocked him from TV. And he acts like being blocked from a TV appearance is like someone trying to strangle him underwater. Okay? This guy has a problem. And by the way, if you've covered him in the last 50 years when he's been in Washington, this comes as no surprise. Here's what Brian Stelter.
0: By the way, I thought that was funny. Because obviously Halpern's covered him.
3: Mm-hmm. Yeah,
0: everyone knows this guy's ego.
3: Well, they know more about him than we did. Yes. Yeah, absolutely. I knew nothing about him.
0: Going back at the time of, well, how many people in the gay community hated him for the AIDS thing? I remember looking back into that going, oh my gosh, I had no idea this even happened. But anyway, back to Halpern.
32: Here's what Brian Stelter writes about the diaries. He says, while MAGA media ridicules Fauci's quote-unquote obsession with fame, the diary entries read more like someone documenting the objectively wild speed at which a government immunologist became internationally famous. Brian Stelter in his career has written many corrupt sentences to protect the liberal side of the house. Many. But Larry, can you think of a more extreme example than that characterization?
0: Yeah. You see what I mean? I don't know that I've ever heard Halpern that passionate about something.
1: Right.
0: Boy, you got to be freaking kidding me.
1: It is ridiculous. That framing of him, like, dealing with it. No, I don't know, man. It's like you're kind of the face of the COVID response. And you're talking about how neat it is that people are saying, thank you, Dr. Fauci. Please.
0: Yeah.
1: But, I mean, the word was he always felt like he didn't get his due in his work with AIDS.
3: And in fact,
1: I did not realize this, but Deborah Birx, she was named as some like ambassador for global health under the Obama administration, dealing specifically with AIDS and HIV.
3: Okay.
1: And apparently Fauci was ticked about that because he was supposed to be, and they had worked together for years and years and years on epidemiology and especially on AIDS, HIV. And apparently he was ticked that he didn't get this sort of ambassadorship from the Obama administration because he's like, with AIDS is my beat. What are you doing, toots?
0: Oh, wow.
3: I think, though, really, if you look at the psychological profile of guys like him, mm-hmm. they've been working in relative anonymity their entire lives. They think they're the smartest guy in the room, and they just never get recognized for it. You don't get invited to the cool parties. You don't get to hang with the cool kids. None of that happens. And then instantly it happens.
0: Right.
3: And you lose your mind. Because you've got Julia Roberts as, you know.
0: Yeah, but the dude was a narcissist before that.
3: Well, he was a narcissist, but he had nowhere to take it.
0: Yeah.
3: He was still getting stuffed in lockers.
0: Yeah.
3: You know, but when this happens, then
0: this is probably a terrible analogy, but it's almost like a drug addict that can't get drugs that often, and he just found a Colombian drug dealer with pounds of cocaine.
3: Yeah,
0: he's
3: now
0: like,
3: he can just stay wasted forever, right? As long as he can. Or it's the athlete who is the high school athlete, college athlete, goes pros, gets all this money, mm-hmm. and just loses his mind.
0: Yeah.
3: With the influence and power he has because it's not because of you. It's because of what you can do. and who you are.
0: Well, and not only that, but you have something to protect, so you got to lie your butt off.
3: Yeah, yeah, exactly.
0: Because you know you funded it.
3: Dude, you can't lose status, though. You're exactly. addicted to the white-hot spotlight now. Now it's on you. Now you can't have enough. You can't get enough of it.
0: Yeah.
3: Yes.
0: Okay.
3: I mean, he could probably get in a celebrity bowling tournament coming up or something, you know.
1: Do they have those?
3: Darts? I don't know.
0: I don't know. I can't see him being much of a bowler.
3: No, yeah, I saw him throw. Yeah, no.
8: Can we bring the bumpers up?
3: I need the bumpers.
8: Bring me the children's ball, too. Nothing over 6 pounds, please.
3: Put his little tiny fingers in it.
0: Oh, gosh.
8: Do you have this shoe in a women's three narrow?
0: You know what? People were also talking about this online, like the way he didn't cooperate at all yesterday.
3: Yep.
0: And we'll see, man. It is an interesting case of when you have immunity, you're supposed to then talk. Are you in contempt? Well, you know, we'll figure that out later. But people were talking about it. He always said he would cooperate if there was some sort of hearing, you know?
10: If there are oversight hearings, I absolutely will cooperate fully and testify before the Congress have asked. You may not know, but I've testified before the Congress a few hundred times, okay, over the last 40 years or so. So I have no trouble testifying. We can defend and explain and stand by everything that we've said. So I have nothing to hide.
0: Of course. Except I plead the fifth.
3: Did you see the Philadelphia Eagles open their training camp? And Vic Fangino, their defensive coordinator, opened the Q&A session with he's pleading the fifth.
0: Oh, that's really? Hilarious.
3: Yeah, right, yeah.
0: Good for him.
3: On the advice of my attorneys.
0: All right, David, what's the story with the Epstein survivor?
1: Yeah, well, Acting Attorney General Todd Blanche, he met with Epstein survivors. The people who talk a lot but really don't want to go under oath, it seems. It's very odd to me, but they're very upset with him because he's not taking them seriously. Here's one of them talking about it after the meeting.
0: Okay.
11: I mean, he actually said the words, get to the point to us. We're survivors who've been waiting to meet with him for 9 months, 8 months. We've been asking for meetings, and he very much said, can you get to the point already? Like, what are you getting at, right? So to treat us with that sort of, you know, there was no integrity, there was no... understanding that he's dealing with the largest sex trafficking ring that we've seen in the U.S. ever. Instead, it was like, you have an Epstein problem, right? How did he
0: You're not buying this, David.
1: I'm not. Well, one, largest sex trafficking ring, okay. I do believe that, yes, he was trafficking women to people other than himself.
0: I think so.
1: I think there probably was blackmail involved.
0: Mm-hmm.
1: But... you know, these are people who they say, well, we can't name names because we're under like this non-disclosure. By your own definition, if it's the world's largest sex trafficking ring, then it certainly didn't die with Jeffrey Epstein.
0: No.
1: So you're willing to let other women fall victim into this world because you're worried about an NDA? Yeah, I agree with Todd Blanche. Get to the freaking point. Name names or shut up.
0: Because they have not named names.
1: No.
0: As far as I can tell.
3: No.
0: Why?
1: They say, well, you don't want to get sued. Blah, blah, blah, blah, blah, blah, blah, blah. Really?
3: Repercussions and all that. Yeah.
0: Yes. So, and who's going to sue them?
1: Well, that's a big question, isn't it?
0: Yes, it is.
1: I mean, because yes, it is. If you don't think, okay, you name names and somebody sues you or whatever, takes you to court, you don't think that you'd be able to launch one of the most successful GoFundMe campaigns
0: in
1: the history of that website?
0: Of course.
1: To try to cover your legal bills?
0: And you would be a hero. You would risk it all to name these people.
1: Nah, I'm not buying it.
0: Yeah. News from the entertainment world. Katy Perry had what is called a Spinal Tap moment.
1: Oh, yeah?
0: Yeah. Apparently, when she does a live show, you've got this big, like, plastic bottle that she can walk into, and then it goes out into the crowd.
1: Oh, no.
0: Then it can't open.
3: Oh, no.
0: Oh, yeah.
3: She's banging on it to open it?
0: Well, she's saying, somehow take me to the straw, which is the other part where they take this giant plastic bottle, you know, to the, like, middle of the stage. And there, maybe they can get it loose. Like, get me to that straw, she's heard telling the crowd, because they control where it goes as it goes out into the crowd. I mean, I've seen...
3: So you can still hear her while she's trapped inside the bottle.
0: Well, yeah, you can. Get me back to the stage. Could you just get me back up there?
3: You guys got out with blowtorches and pickaxes trying to get it open.
0: It was a comedy number. Oh, my gosh. All right, the five stories we're watching today coming right up.
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12: 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All right. The Markley, Van Camp, and Robbins Show. Jamie Markley, David Van Camp, Scott Robbins. You know what it's time for. The five stories we're watching today.
1: Number five, several immigrant business owners in New York are preparing to sue the mayor, Zoran Mamdani, over the plan for city-owned grocery stores, creating unfair competition.
0: That'll be interesting.
1: It's going to be a very interesting battle. Number four, Seattle Mayor Katie Wilson has reportedly relieved embattled police chief Sean Barnes of his duties following mounting criticism over his absence from the city and the department's delayed public response to a mass shooting, also a run-in with a reporter, and questions over his frequently being out of the city.
3: Good thing he was a renter.
1: Right. Doesn't have to worry about it. It's a tough housing market, you know?
3: No, it is, yeah. It's good. Yeah, go
0: on. They won't have to pay that high rent anymore.
3: Right.
1: Yeah, right, exactly. Number three, outgoing Texas Republican Senator John Cornyn blocking Trump's AG nominee. He says it's because of the weaponization fund. He wants to make sure that, remember that, when
0: yes.
1: Trump got the big settlement, and a lot of us were like, I don't know about that. Mm-hmm. They called off the dogs. John Cornyn wants guarantees that it's not going to be resurrected after he leaves. I don't think he's satisfied with that. I think he's also very bitter from Trump endorsing his primary opponent, and he's leaving the Senate now.
0: Well, you know, he and Tom Tillis have a proven conservative record.
3: Yes, they do.
0: Just so you know.
1: Going to bat for, we're going to bat for Merrick Garland, one of the most corrupt attorney generals in David Van Camp's lifetime.
0: Yes.
1: All right. Number two, authorities in Spain are scrambling right now. Tens of thousands of migrants are swarming and breaking through the border that separates Morocco and the Spanish territory of Ceuta in northern Africa. So part of this is because there had been a policy where, because it's in North Africa, mm-hmm. if somebody arrives there from Morocco, they can just be turned around. Well, there's been a court ruling in Spain where they said, well, no, you have to treat that like you would if they landed on the continent. So you have to give them, quote unquote, due process before you turn them around. So people got the word and they're like, all right, I'm going.
0: You know what I've noticed? Huh. It's a sausage fest.
1: Yeah,
0: it's all dudes.
3: It is all dudes.
1: Yes.
3: Yeah, young guys.
0: Just like it was at our southern border.
3: Yes. Yeah. There's like 100 of them on this little boat.
1: Yeah.
0: Well, they're swimming to shore and then running up, and there's a camera, and you got guys, you know, mugging for the camera. Guys sticking his tongue out. Yay!
1: Yeah.
3: Yeah.
0: Like, we made it.
3: Game seven just hit a home run, just hit a walk-off. Yeah, the guys
0: right.
3: made it, man.
1: And then number one, the U.S. has launched a new wave of strikes on Iran as Trump weighs other military options in this war.
0: All right. Boy, I happen to see this, Scott. And you've talked about it many times.
3: Yep.
0: As far as you're a collector, you got a lot of stuff. And I know some of that stuff's worth some cash.
3: Yeah.
0: 49% of people in this poll would rather inherit nothing at all than, quote, have to deal with a relative's junk.
3: Well, it's not junk.
0: That with you, some of it might be junk, but there's a lot of it that's probably worth money.
3: Well, somebody's got to sort all that out. It ain't going to be me.
0: I know. By the way, just so I know, if anything does happen,
3: mm-hmm.
0: and I know it'll be your daughter that's going through this
3: my
0: stuff.
3: My daughter, my wife, yeah.
0: Yeah. Do you want David or I there just to say, hey, you don't want to throw that? That's going to be worth money.
3: No, because you guys said nothing is worth money.
0: That's not true at all.
3: Oh, okay, well, yeah.
0: I at least know the rock and roll stuff.
3: If you want to stand there, yeah. I mean, the T-shirts alone.
0: Oh, my gosh.
3: See, I've never sold any T-shirts.
0: Dude. Some of those.
3: I got a ton of promotional shirts.
0: Yeah, but they're the crappy artists.
3: We'll go over
0: that later.
3: Yeah, it can.
0: Okay. News update. What's your story? All straight ahead.
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7: KNSI News Time is 3:30, partly sunny with a high of 91 today. Your full KNSI forecast is on the way in moments. Good afternoon, I'm Jake Judd. A former Minnesota teacher is giving up his teaching license and paying restitution to a student he injured during a lockdown drill. Jason Rogers has pleaded guilty to 3 gross misdemeanor counts of malicious punishment of a child. A judge sentenced him to 2 years of probation and 90 hours of community service. According to the criminal complaint, the incident happened on February 10th of 2025. The complaint says the class was taking part in a lockdown drill when Rogers stepped on the student's back with both feet. Investigators say he refused to get off even as students yelled for him to stop and eventually began crying. The complaint says Rogers weighed more than 350 pounds at the time. Rogers tells investigators he stepped on the student because he did not feel the class was taking the drill seriously. Along with probation and community service, Rogers must write letters of apology, pay a fine, and complete an anger management assessment. It's the end of an era for a unique shopping experience at the Grand Depot is closing its doors. The store at I-94 and Highway 23 will wind down operations on Friday. The Grand Depot has offered gourmet foods, gifts, home decor, and many unique items for over 18 years. In a Facebook post, the owners thank their loyal customers, dedicated employees, vendors, and everyone who has supported them throughout the years. The Minnesota Safety Council has handed St. Cloud Metro Bus one of its top workplace safety honors. The transit agency has won the Governor's Workplace Safety Bronze Award given to Minnesota employers whose on-the-job injury and illness rates come in better than the halfway point for either the state or national average in their field. And a new report says the economy slowed more than expected due to the conflict in Iran. The latest GDP report found the economy grew at a year rate of 1.5% during the 3-month period that ended in June. That's against growth of 2.1% over the previous quarter. Meanwhile, the annual inflation rate has risen to 3.5%. For more on these and other stories, visit knsiradio.com, which is also where you can sign up for the daily newsletter. I'm Jake Judd, KNSI News.
9: This is a Bloomberg Money Minute. Elon Musk, the world's richest person, plans to spend upwards of $120 million to help elect Republican candidates in at least 8 states in November's midterm elections. That's according to the New York Times. Just one day after the Dow lost 1,100 points, there were massive gains today on Wall Street. That's after Microsoft earnings showed that all the billions that it's been spending on AI may be finally starting to pay off. And that lifted shares of chip makers and other AI-related stocks today. And at the closing bell, the Dow was up 614 points, a more than 1% jump. The tech-heavy NASDAQ, the big gainer, up 679 points. That's a nearly 3% rise. And the S&P 500 up 121, 1.75% higher. And despite escalating violence in the Middle East, oil was a little lower. And get ready to pay even more for blueberries. That's because a strong El Nino weather pattern is threatening farms in Peru, the world's largest exporter of blueberries. Tom Busby, Bloomberg Radio.
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22: When you need to know, your weather is on KNSI. Now your local forecast from the Hanson Paving Weather Center.
23: Cloudy skies with a few peaks of sun this afternoon, with daytime highs approaching 90. Winds out of the south, 8 to 15 miles per hour. Cloudy skies tonight, chance of thunderstorms. Lows around 67. Chance of rain showers tomorrow. Highs level off around

0: CNN last night, talking about the Fauci stuff, had a professor from NYU, legal professor, named Goodman. Aaron Burnett's talking to him about Fauci pleading the Fifth over and over and over yesterday.
1: 112 times to invoke the Fifth Amendment. I mean, you can't even string all that together. That obviously, it sends a message. Will that strategy work? Because he says, well, I had to do that because, you know, they're looking for perjury traps. Or does that just make it worse, and is he in real trouble?
2: I think it makes it worse. It's even a curious way in which you wonder what his legal advice was, why they decided to do that. Yeah. Because he does not face criminal jeopardy for the pardon, in all likelihood. He's pardoned for all actions before January 2025. But that also means that you're forced to testify. That's how prosecutors use immunity or pardons, and they say now you're forced to testify because you don't have any criminal liability, what we're going to ask you about. So then to plead the Fifth is actually, he could then be held in contempt. There could be, theoretically at least, a Justice Department that goes after him for not answering when he is not really facing that criminal charge.
1: Yeah, and also when the reason put out is perjury traps, then of course, again, to the layperson, it's just saying, well, why wouldn't you just say the truth? What would be the problem in that? Yeah. So, you know, I understand that's a layperson thing, but it doesn't sound good.
0: Yeah. Well, sometimes the layperson thing means a lot in public opinion.
3: Yeah.
4: Oh, it sure does, yeah.
3: In other words, most normal people.
0: Right.
3: Mm-hmm.
0: Now they see something like that. Now, Mr. Stop the Hammering himself, Lawrence O'Donnell.
3: No.
0: Bernie Marino yesterday from Ohio. Yeah. It's like, who the you think you are? Right. Mm-hmm. You hire this lawyer, that usually means you're in deep bleep. Mm-hmm. You feel like you're in deep bleep? I bleed the Fifth.
3: Yeah.
0: It was just over and over and over. Well, Lawrence O'Donnell didn't like that.
5: Bernie Marino's target in that hearing today was a man who has done more in service to this country and the world than every senator in that room and the entire current United States Senate combined.
3: Yeah.
0: This guy.
3: Did he light up a cigarette after that?
4: No. I hope one of the producers had a bottle of Listerine handy.
0: Man, no kidding.
3: No kidding. Oh, my God.
0: Man.
3: Oh, man. I hope he bought him dinner.
0: God. In some ways, that dude's a national treasure.
3: Who is?
0: Lawrence O'Donnell?
4: Yes, he is. Oh.
0: You just have to have the right mindset.
3: That's ridiculous.
0: Of course it is.
3: That's one of the craziest takes.
0: And he says it with such passion.
3: Oh, my God.
0: I never want that guy to stop the hammering, ever.
3: No,
5: you have
3: me
5: insanity in the control room. You have insanity in my earpiece. Stop the hammering. Stop the hammering out there. Who's got a hammer? Where is it?
0: When's the last time we played this? You guys requested once a quarter.
3: At least.
4: It's been at least a quarter.
0: You're sure?
3: I don't want to overdo it. I'm pretty sure, yeah. I mean, All right. I hear.
5: Stop the hammering!
3: Yes.
5: I'll go down to the floor myself and stop it. Keep the commercial break going. Call Phil Griffin. I don't care who the you have to call. Stop the hammering. Empty out the control room and find out where this is going on. It's either there or there.
0: David's favorite part. It's either there or there.
4: Or there or over there somewhere.
3: You know, when you hear banging noises, sometimes hard to identify exactly where it's coming from.
0: Right?
3: Yeah.
0: Yes.
4: It's like one of my cats chasing a bug that no one else can see. Right. It's over there or there.
3: No, it's there. Oh, my God.
0: That, if you don't know, is the classic Lawrence O'Donnell meltdown.
3: Yeah. It's a perfect.
0: Well, I think this is probably my favorite part, is when he's just kind of talking himself insane.
5: Or out there somewhere. Out of control. Crazy sound coming in my ears. Stupid hammering. It just sucks. It sucks to be out here with this out of control.
0: Just bleep and bleep control. With this out of control.
5: With this out of control.
0: Yes. I don't disagree at all.
3: Oh, man.
0: That's a pro's pro right there.
3: Ah, yes, it is.
0: All right. It's that time. We do it a couple of times a day. We go around the table. It may not be the biggest story out there, but it caught your attention. You want to bring it in. David, what's your story here?
4: Democrat congressional candidate Joanna Mendoza is very upset and hurt because people are pointing out how she supports far-left policies like defunding the police. It's bullying to bring up things that she believes while she's campaigning for office, apparently.
0: That's bullying?
4: Yes.
0: Okay.
6: There has been...

0: a very aggressive tracker who has been following us, and a tracker, someone who's hired by the opposition party to really basically harass the candidates. And I mean, I'm sure Christina and Paige have very similar stories about that. And we've been getting attacked relentlessly on social media, news articles by the Republican Party.
1: Well, sometimes it's also other Democrats.
2: Yeah.
1: But that's just because of her policy positions?
2: Yeah.
1: That she doesn't want to defend.
2: Well, you're on the campaign trail. Yeah, people are going to write things about you.
1: Yes. It's a tough game. You didn't know that getting in? Wow.
3: Well, I mean, for a lot of them, this is the first time they've experienced pushback in a long time, if ever.
1: Yeah, that's true.
3: They associate themselves with people who think like they do.
1: Yeah, that's true. All right, Scotty, what do you got for your story?
3: There is a new Quinnipiac poll out.
1: Really?
3: Finding that 71% of men disapprove of the Democrat Party. Apparently, if the loudest people are Tim Walz, Della Rico, David Hogg, et cetera, he might have a problem.
1: Well, yeah.
3: And, I mean, can they fix it? Well, I hope they don't, because it makes it more fun for people like me.
1: So 71%.
3: 71%.
1: Does it go into it what exactly the policies?
3: There wasn't a ton of that. It was more of an overall to people of the voting age.
1: Okay.
3: Yeah.
1: Hmm.
3: But okay. That doesn't surprise me at all. I mean, they've got a man problem. They've got a huge man problem.
2: I don't understand.
3: Because they don't know who men are. They don't know how men act. They don't know.
2: I don't know, man. I talk to my local mechanics, the guys at the local gun club. I talk to a lot of guys who are really big fans of jazz hands and land acknowledgments.
3: Right, exactly. Right. Land acknowledgments and Tim Walz.
2: Yes.
1: Well,
3: sashaying across the stage.
1: I can find plenty of regular guys that don't care for Trump.
3: Yeah.
2: Oh, definitely. Yeah.
3: You can find those, yeah.
1: But when you start talking policy stuff.
3: Right.
1: Usually you're pretty close.
3: Or you start talking alternative.
1: What do you mean?
3: And who do you like?
1: Exactly.
3: Man, I don't like any of these guys.
1: Right. But if you're talking about open borders, when you're talking about crime.
3: Right.
1: When you're talking about, dongs and girls sports.
3: Yes.
1: I mean, most people are pretty unified when it comes to that.
3: I think the Democratic Party, all this stuff is so fixable for them, but they just can't do it because the people that are screaming the loudest won't let them.
1: Right.
3: I mean, it'd be easy to go ahead and say, hey, you know what? We want overshot the runway on this whole dongs and girls sports thing.
2: Yeah, there is actually something to be said. And I know it sounds like sort of just an offhand dig or something like that, but it is true. There has been, and I think we're seeing the effects of this, a massive campaign within the DNC and within the Democrat Party to not have straight males. Forget skin color. Just straight males.
3: Straight males,
2: In the comms area, in the messaging area. So it's a lot of gay men and younger women who just, they don't know how to talk to straight men.
3: No, they don't.
2: And that's a pretty important demographic in this country.
1: Yeah, it's pretty tough. Well, for my story, it's about betting. And this was Angel Reese of the WNBA. And is it Paige Buchers? I don't want to mispronounce her name.
3: Buchers.
1: I know she's supposed to be very good. I haven't seen her play.
3: She is.
1: But I've heard she's good. You've seen her play?
3: I have seen her play.
1: Yeah.
3: I don't watch a lot of it, but when somebody's name is out there, I can watch. Particularly if I could root against Angel Reese, I'll say it. I just said it.
1: Okay.
3: I want her to brick as many as possible. I got money on that.
1: Well, they put it on social media, their actual bet.
3: No,
1: you're not supposed to do that.
2: Yeah, they made a bet on the game.
3: Betting with each other?
2: Yeah.
1: Yes, on a game. $400.
3: Oh,
1: yeah. There's audio of it. They put it on.
4: All-Star weekend, you and Angel made a bet with each other on this game. Is that bet still?
5: This is how the rich stay rich. You gotta save this money. I'm gonna see you next week on Wednesday.
4: Yeah.
5: At night?
4: Yeah. No,
5: at practice. I mean, I know y'all gonna lose, but if y'all lose,
4: I get to have that.
5: If y'all win, you get $400.
4: And if we lose, then you get
5: no, you owe me $400.
1: Right.
3: She didn't understand how betting worked. So if I lose, you owe me money, right?
1: Right.
3: Why not what?
2: Well, yeah, I saw. Didn't the WNBA official account actually post it?
3: Yes, they did.
1: Yeah. That was the deal.
3: They did, yeah. That's how everybody knew about it. Yeah.
1: And then it was like, well, was that a joke? No, Angel Reese then admitted.
6: Yeah, I'll be requesting my Apple Pay after this. But
1: yeah, from their All-Star game. Wow. So now you got the WNBA making the statement. Yeah, it is a violation of league rules for players to wager money on games. Now, while the social media post was intended to be lighthearted, WNBA players are well aware of the league's policies prohibiting betting on WNBA games and receive training every year reinforcing those policies. That's what a spokesperson for the WNBA said. Man, they're boneheaded, aren't they?
2: Well, it's just Angel Reese doing what Angel Reese loves to do. Miss the mark.
1: Yeah, if you're on X,
3: that is true.
1: And you don't follow Brick Center,
2: yeah.
1: it's a fun follow.
2: Yeah.
1: The Angel Reese misses from close range, incredible. But anyway, the statement goes on to say, we recognize that the post missed the mark. Removed it shortly after it was published. I'm not joking, dude.
2: That's actually what it said.
1: Yeah. Yes. I thought you knew that.
2: No, I didn't.
1: That's why you did it.
2: Oh,
3: God. Oh, yeah.
2: I was just making a joke about how Angel Reese sucks at basketball, the thing she does for a living.
1: And address the matter internally. We will also use this as an opportunity to reemphasize with the players involved that conversations about wagering on WNBA games, even when intended as a joke, can have negative consequences.
2: Well, the good news is that considering Angel Reese is involved, they will definitely rebound.
1: Well played again.
3: Yeah.
1: Oh, my gosh. Yep, so there you go. Okay.
2: Boy, oh, boy.
1: Another woman has an affair with an inmate. What is going on? Nimrod's in the news coming up and a news update next. For Markley, Van Camp, and Robin, you're listening to AM 1450 and FM 99.3 KNSI.
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1: News update, David Van Camp.
2: Well, Scott mentioned this, and I just saw the audio. The Eagles defensive coordinator opening up camp, talking to the media.
17: Mm-hmm. What's the plan at safety? Is that Marcus's job to lose?
18: I'm going to be like Fauci and just take the Fifth Amendment on all questions. Did you guys see that?
17: Yeah.
18: Oh, my God. What was the question?
17: Yeah, you had a line.
3: Vic Fangino, everyone. Yes.
1: Just clowning now at this point. It's a joke to anyone that's seen it.
2: Yeah.
1: You missed it earlier. We did the whole report from Good Morning America. They don't even address the things that people were talking to Fauci about, trying to ask him about.
3: Nah.
1: They just talked about the legal part of it, not about the part that he lied to the country. Because they're still trying to protect him.
2: Yeah.
1: Which I guess means what? Protect themselves?
2: Probably.
3: Well, yeah.
2: They've seen the montages of them, you know, slobbering all over Anthony Fauci.
1: Yeah. The whole thing, man. That's what is maddening. It's like if everyone sort of knew exactly what he did, that would be a lot better. But you're going to have to try to convince the people you argued with 5 years ago about this that he actually knew. No, he didn't. Because you have actual employees at these media outlets still defending him, which is just crazy. All right, we got to get the Nimrods. Here we go.
13: When the going gets tough.
19: Damn it, this is too hard.
13: The dumb get dumber.
20: All right, Dean.
13: It's Nimrods in the News on the Martley, Van Camp, and Robbins Show.
19: I love the poorly educated.
1: All right. Nimrods in the News. We go to New Jersey, where authorities have charged a prison officer with having sex with an inmate. This is at the Federal Correctional Institute at Fort Dix. Corrections officer Jordan Pinsack. Apparently she had sex with an inmate several times in an office starting in 2024, and the inmate paid other inmates to act as lookouts during the encounters.
3: Well, can't be too careful.
1: I guess. So the FBI served this woman with a criminal summons at the prison. She is scheduled to appear in federal court next week. The complaint describes a federal investigation in which investigators seized two cell phones the inmate used that contained numerous sexually explicit chats with Jordan Pinsack and photos and videos of the two. Inmates just get phones?
3: I don't know. I never heard of that.
2: They get smuggled in.
1: Okay. Wherever you keep them. Okay.
3: Yeah.
1: Investigators used a search warrant to examine an Instagram account that they allege that Jordan Pinsack used to communicate with other inmates about her alleged relationship with the victim inmate.
3: Oh, gosh.
1: Because they call the inmate a victim in this.
3: A victim?
1: Yes.
3: Well, lucky guy on the cell block.
1: Well, like the headline at NBC 10 Philadelphia says, New Jersey corrections officer charged with sexually abusing inmate. Like he was an unwilling. It's all
2: just
1: sort of crazy.
2: To keep photos and the videos.
1: I guess. Hmm. Oh, did I mention she's also married?
3: Oh, see.
1: And that's Nimrod's in the News.
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28: KNSI, when you need to know.
0: President Trump calls him a star on Lisa Brady, Fox News. But the president may still withdraw the nomination of Acting Attorney General Todd Blanche temporarily, suggesting in a post today he could leave him in the acting role until after to hold out Republican senators leave office in January. One of them, Senator Tom Tillis, telling reporters,
4: "And this is not about Blanche. Blanche is negotiating in good faith. We have somebody else in the way, and I don't believe it's the president, and hopefully we can resolve it."
0: They're looking for assurances that an IRS settlement granting immunity to the president and family members for past tax audits will not apply to future years. The other senator, John Cornyn of Texas, says they're not the only two with concerns. The White House says there are signs the president's policies are working after slower growth for the U.S. economy in the second quarter at 1.5%.
5: Slower GDP growth is attributed to an increase in imports, though U.S. consumer spending remained high, up to nearly 4% for the year. A White House spokesman attributes the import increase to a record number of capital goods shipped into the country, machinery and equipment, he says, that will fuel future growth.
0: Fox's Jared Halpern at the White House. Days after his 16-year-old son was sent to prison for life for a deadly shooting at his high school, a Georgia father is sentenced to 15 years in prison for giving him the gun.
6: This is not a happy day. This is a relief day, I would say.
0: Barrow County District Attorney Brad Smith and the judge focusing on the ongoing trauma for survivors and loved ones of the two students and two teachers who were killed.
6: We just hope that we've done honor to them. We've done honor to their loved ones in the work that we put forward. And that's all we could do.
0: Smith says Colin Gray failed to address his son's mental health issues. The defense argued the boy hid the depth of his involvement in an online community obsessed with mass shooters. 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
8: KNSI News Time is 4:02, partly sunny with a high near 91. Your full KNSI forecast is on the way in moments. Good afternoon, I'm Jake Judd. Central Minnesota is officially in a drought. Figures released this morning by the U.S. Drought Monitor place all of Benton and Sherburne counties in the eastern half of Stearns County in moderate drought, following more than 3 weeks without measurable rain. St. Cloud is also under a Minnesota Department of Natural Resources drought warning for the Mississippi Headwaters watershed, with the state climatologist pointing to falling lake levels, dry soil, and depleted groundwater. City officials say the Mississippi River remains a reliable drinking water source, but they're asking residents to conserve indoors and out. Some relief may arrive tonight into Friday, with St. Cloud in line for about an inch of rain. The U.S. Department of Education is investigating the Minnesota Department of Education after parents complained about a new program that would have transgender dolls in classrooms. The complaint alleges parents were not notified or given the opportunity to opt their children out of activities involving the dolls, which were developed through a University of Minnesota program. Federal officials say they're reviewing whether the state complied with the Protection of Pupil Rights Amendment, a law that gives parents certain rights regarding sensitive educational materials and activities. Minnesota education officials have not yet publicly responded to the investigation. A unique retail outlet is closing its doors at the end of the week. Friday marks the end of an 18-year run for Grand Depot. The Grand Depot has offered gourmet foods, gifts, home decor, and many unique items. In a Facebook post, the owners thank their loyal customers, dedicated employees, vendors, and everyone who has supported them throughout the years. The store at I-94 and Highway 23 will cease operation Friday afternoon. Minnesota Republican Senate candidates are split over President Donald Trump's election claims. The Minnesota Star Tribune reports Royce White says Trump was cheated out of a victory in 2020 and should have a third term. Adam Schwarzer says he does not know whether Trump won the election, and Michelle Tafoya previously said the results showed Joe Biden won. For more on these and other stories, visit knsiradio.com, which is also where you can sign up for the daily newsletter. I'm Jake Judd, KNSI News.
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10: When you need to know, your weather is on KNSI. Now your local forecast from the Hanson Paving Weather Center.
11: Slight chance for showers tonight. Otherwise, cloudy skies expected. Lows level off around 68. Southeast winds 5 to 10 miles per hour. Chance of rain showers tomorrow. Highs around 79. Cloudy skies expected. Partly cloudy tomorrow night. Lows level off around 59. I'm staff meteorologist Paul Probley on KNSI. Right now, 87.
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1: The Markley, Van Camp, and Robbins Show. Jamie Markley, David Van Camp, Scott Robbins. You guys mind going to the Wayback Machine here to 2021?
2: Oh, sure. Why not?
1: All right. You remember Peter Daszak? He's the guy whose company was being funded to do gain-of-function research in Wuhan?
2: Yes.
1: Okay. He also led the World Health Organization investigation into the origin of COVID.
2: Oh, yeah.
1: A lot of people in America don't even know that.
3: I remember that.
1: Yes.
3: Yeah.
1: At the time, Janice Mackey Frayer, foreign correspondent for NBC News, had the news that the World Health Organization was on this, and everything was on the table as far as the origin, except one thing. That's right, except one thing. Roll it.
20: The organization team has spent the past few weeks looking at data, doing field work in Wuhan. They came up with four possible explanations for how the coronavirus might have spilled over to humans. And of those possibilities, there's only one theory that they're willing to rule out. They say it's extremely unlikely the virus leaked from a lab.
1: Really?
28: The lack of any clear path to humans had long stirred speculation. The virus could have leaked from the Wuhan Institute of Virology.
20: In coming here, the World Health Organization has said all hypotheses are on the table.
28: The WHO team visited the lab, but now says it has ruled out a lab accident or leak as a possible driver for the pandemic.
20: The WHO team says that it will no longer pursue research into the lab leak theory. So that's over.
1: Yeah, that's over.
3: That's over.
2: Yeah. Guy, so there you go. A vested interest in keeping that lab open. Yeah. Ruled that one out.
1: That's right.
3: Led the group.
1: And, hey, hats off to NBC. They've actually apologized for that report earlier today. No, they didn't.
3: Man, you had me for just a second. I'm like, when did that happen?
1: No, that's not going to happen. David Axelrod yesterday on X. There were plenty of senators who could have asked Dr. Fauci about what lessons he learned and the country should from the COVID pandemic. Instead, they engaged in an obvious attempt to demonize and entrap the 85-year-old who received the Medal of Freedom from a Republican president. Okay. By the way, Britt Hume, old Britt Hume from Fox.
29: Britt Hume, we wasn't having that.
1: He actually answered that, oh, Pete's sake. He wouldn't even answer when asked about the color of the rug on the floor.
2: Right.
1: He was not going to answer any questions, no matter what they were. You know, which is true. Senator Dick Durbin, one of your favorites, Scott.
3: Oh, geez. Who told him what to say and when did he say it?
1: Yesterday on X.
3: Yeah.
1: Dr. Fauci is a deeply caring physician, a brilliant scientist, an extraordinary public servant, a humanitarian, and a patriot, whose work has helped save tens of millions of lives. It is a shame to watch him be dragged in front of Congress in the name of bogus conspiracy theories.
3: He's terrible, man. He is terrible. Well, he's a bad person. I'll just go ahead and say it.
2: Did you hear?
3: He can't get out quick enough.
2: Did you hear Andy Kim Democrat senator at that hearing yesterday? Dude, this is embarrassing.
12: Okay. In other words, Teddy Roosevelt saying it's not the critic who counts, not the man who points out how the strong man stumbles or where the doer of deeds could have done them better. The credit belongs to the man who is actually in the arena, whose face is marred by dust and sweat and blood, who strives valiantly, who errs but comes short again and again, who spends himself in a worthy cause, who at the best knows in the end the triumphs of high achievement, and who at the worst, if he fails, at least he fails while daring greatly, so that his place shall never be with those cold and timid souls who neither know victory nor defeat. Thank you for your service, Dr. Fauci.
3: You could draw some sort of parallel between Fauci and Teddy Roosevelt. Sit down.
1: He can't sit down. He's already on his knees.
3: You, you hear that? What a load. What a load of garbage that was. Thank you, Captain Pontificator, on Teddy Roosevelt.
2: All I know is I hope he hit the hand sanitizer before that.
1: Oh, no kidding.
3: Yikes.
1: Gee whiz. You know, a couple of clips from yesterday, as far as, you know, different senators, that certainly were not going to get played on any sort of legacy media. Well, there was the one from Josh Hawley.
13: During the pandemic, you got rich, didn't you? You got rich. While people were dying, hundreds of thousands of Americans, over a million in the end, and you were getting rich, and not only were you doing that, you were using federal employees with taxpayer money to apply for and solicit cash prizes for you personally. Cash prizes totaling over $1 million. You did all of that during the pandemic, didn't you?
15: I believe the fifth.
1: Yeah. And then there was Ron Johnson.
16: But you know, said there's no evidence. There's no evidence that ivermectin is helpful. On that exact same day, and I've got the studies right here. There was a website that was tracking the random controlled studies. Here they are, showing 60-70% efficacy of ivermectin. The same day, and you say there's no evidence. There was all kinds of evidence.
1: Oh yeah, remember the Joe Rogan horse glue?
2: Yeah,
1: oh, yeah. Right. That whole controversy with ivermectin. Oh, he had Tim Robbins on yesterday. Rogan did. They were talking about Fauci.
2: Oh, yeah.
1: Tim Robbins is pretty left.
3: Mm-hmm. Oh, yeah, real left.
1: Oh, dude, he was like, he dogpiled too on Fauci. Oh.
3: Susan Sarandon let him say those things?
1: Aren't they broke up?
3: Are they? I don't Who knows?
1: I think so. We'll have to look that
3: That's
1: one
3: a
1: up.
3: Shame.
1: No, I think that was a number of years ago.
2: Well, that's, you know, what he brings up with the ivermectin stuff, and I don't know if it would work or not, but it's crazy that it all just got shut down so quickly, which is why when I hear the, hey, look, everybody was doing the best they can, or the best they could.
1: No, and, they weren't.
2: Some
1: natural
2: things,
1: immunity, dude.
2: Right. But, well, that's my point is, you know, everyone was doing the best they can only works if there was room for counter arguments at the time.
1: Yes.
2: Right. Like, okay, some people had one opinion, other people had a different opinion, and they said, hey, you choose. But when you get to a point where guys like Anthony Fauci are just saying literally it's time to do what you're told.
1: Yes.
2: No, that's not a guy who was just doing the best he can.
1: No, it's not.
2: In the interest, that's a guy who was an egomaniac on a power trip.
1: You know, earlier I had part of that montage from PMS Now, you know, that was talking about it, the vaccine's safe and you take it and it stops. And it was a mix of Rachel Maddow and Fauci and, Chris Hayes all together. I said we got about half of it. Do you want to hear the rest?
2: Sure.
3: Yes.
1: Okay, yeah.
17: You're not going to get any more mutations.
18: Now we know that the vaccines work well enough that the virus stops with every vaccinated person.
19: If you're vaccinated, you really don't need to worry about getting it in a way that's serious or
21: Wrong!
19: Transmitting.
21: Wrong!
17: That is true. That is correct, Chris.
18: A vaccinated person gets exposed to the virus. The virus does not infect them. The virus cannot then use that person to go anywhere. It cannot use a vaccinated person as a host to go get more people.
17: The risk is extremely low of getting infected, of getting sick, or of transmitting it to anybody else. Full stop.
19: Fox News, Rupert Murdoch's company. night after night, peddles these incredibly dangerous, poisonous lies about the literally life-saving coronavirus vaccine.
18: Now we know that the vaccines work well enough that the virus stops with every vaccinated person.
1: And there you go, and that's the end. That's probably enough of that.
3: You know,
1: we got to go to Madison, Wisconsin.
3: Well, we can if you want.
1: Because
3: that's where
1: we
3: the
1: got,
3: newest thing is. Protesters blockade there, a street in Madison, Wisconsin, where the felon was killed after knifing a cop. The city is helping them out. They're calling it CRAZ now.
1: Hold on a second. We're talking about an autonomous zone.
3: It's an autonomous zone. Yeah, it's called CRAZ.
1: Why are they allowing that?
3: Well, the city's allowing it.
1: They're calling it crabs?
3: CRAZ.
1: Oh, not the crabs.
3: Oh,
2: Tori Ruiz, this dirt bag.
3: Autonomous zone, yes.
2: Yeah, the dirt bag who got what was coming to him after he stabbed a cop.
3: Yeah. This guy's got a litany of problems in his life that he is, I mean, illegal stuff that he's arrested for.
1: Like what?
3: Well, I had a partial list here that I could go over. Court records, 25 criminal cases dating back to 2007. Several of them related to violent encounters with police in 2023.
1: Well, they had it out for him.
3: He was convicted of battery to a law enforcement officer and resisting law enforcement officers. He most recently was convicted in 2025 of retail theft and resisting arrest.
1: Well,
3: he had recently been released from prison, knifed a cop moments before he was fatally shot, according to authorities.
1: Well, you just turned it around.
2: Yeah.
1: Just before that happened.
3: I mean, it's crazy.
1: Now they're shutting it down.
3: Yeah, they're shutting it down. And,
1: you're not going to get another George Floyd out of this. Sorry. You can try. You can make fools of yourself all day.
3: But, I mean, so there's a side of me that says, you know what? If I'm Trump, yeah, could I send the National Guard in? I could, but I won't.
2: No, they don't want it. It's not widespread.
3: They don't want it there. I'm not going to argue with that nutty governor of Wisconsin over it either. That Evers, Tony Evers, forget it.
1: Oh, man's man, that guy.
3: Deal with it, dude. They elected you to lead, and they're bringing porta potties in for him, lawn chairs. it's crazy. Big screen TVs.
1: Oh, gosh. I bet a bunch of hotties, too.
2: From what I've seen, again.
1: No?
2: Both extremes of the BMI spectrum are well represented.
1: We got some good colored hair. We got some wild cub pink and fuchsia.
3: Heads that aren't shaved.
1: Yeah.
3: Yeah, got some nice sleeves, too. Nice tat sleeves.
1: Nice.
3: It's all good.
1: Yeah, okay.
3: It's all good, man. I mean, you know, this stuff's just going to be allowed to go, I guess, until somebody gets killed, more people get killed. Yeah, and they're using, they've got boards now with nails sticking out of them. So if cars get close to where they are, the tires will pop, of course, on the cars. And it's crazy.
1: And you got someone telling a police force, "Yep, don't do anything.
3: Don't do anything." Well, as a matter of fact,
1: we'll
3: bring in porta potties to make sure nobody's dumping out on the street. We'll make sure you got a place for it. Yeah.
1: Crazy.
3: Great.
1: Happened to see this. I knew you'd enjoy this, Scott. Gen Z workers. They're young in the workplace.
3: Yep.
1: They're looking for some micro joy at work.
3: What is that? What micro joy?
1: Just that word. I knew you'd love it.
3: Yeah.
1: Well, they're trying to enhance their workplace culture with what they're calling micro joys. Just small moments that make the workday more enjoyable, productive, and sustainable.
3: Okay. Do we have examples?
1: Yes, just some of these breaks. It could be like stepping outside for fresh air or chatting with some coworkers are enjoying a snack they like or a favorite beverage. What you used to call a smoke break, I do believe.
3: Yeah, when I was...
1: Like, Barkley, smoke outside? Sure.
3: Well, yeah, because the monkey was on my back chirping. I had to go
1: smoke.
3: Yeah, I
1: know. We both had that problem.
3: Yeah.
1: Long time ago. But yes, they're... I guess if you're just like looking to like hang out for 5-minute break here and there, that's fine, or just get a little fresh air. But if you call it a micro joy,
3: oh gosh, I know.
1: Like everybody else is just going to roll their eyes.
3: Like a candy bar.
2: It's the fun size, yes. Almond joy.
3: It's the micro joy.
2: The micro joy.
1: Yeah. Yeah. Sometimes you feel like a nut, sometimes you don't. Was that almond joy?
3: Yeah.
1: Okay.
3: Almond joy's got both.
1: There you go.
3: No, Mounds has got both.
1: Oh, yeah.
3: Mounds has got both.
1: Okay.
3: I've been corrected. Yes.
1: Thank you, nut man. All right. We got to get to a news update on the 5 stories we're watching today. Next. We're Markley, Van Camp, and Robbins, and you're listening to AM 1450 and FM 99.3 KNSI.
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7: One, two, three, four, five.
2: All right. President Trump, number five, announcing today the official launch of his Freedom Haulers initiative to replace illegal and non-English speaker truck drivers with veterans. Veterans will get a fast track to receiving their CDLs. Again, they're calling it Freedom Haulers. That's the initiative name.
1: You like it?
2: I think it's a cool program. And
3: that should be a trucking company's name.
2: Yeah. And it's
3: Freedom Haulers.
2: There might not be bad. One.
3: I like that. Yeah.
1: Yeah.
2: But I think, they're prioritizing people who are driving heavy trucks in the military. It's like, okay, I know not exactly a one-to-one comparison, but if you can be responsible with a war machine, then yeah, I'll trust you with a big rig.
1: No doubt.
2: Get the right training. Yep. Number four. Several immigrant business owners are preparing to sue the mayor of New York City over his plan for city-owned grocery stores. Hey, man, we're trying to live the American dream.
3: They should sue him.
2: And you're undercutting us.
3: Yes.
2: I think strategically it's very good as opposed to, you know, a bunch of Americans suing because, well, right. Now it's like, well, hey, you say you love the immigrant community and yet you're hosing us.
3: Yeah, these bodega owners. Yeah.
2: Mm-hmm. Number three, Seattle Mayor Katie Wilson reportedly relieved embattled police chief Sean Barnes of his duties following this disastrous public relations response to the deadly shooting at the food festival on Sunday.
1: Tragedy like that will expose character, won't it?
2: Oh, yeah. I'm just wondering, when does Katie Wilson resign?
1: Should.
2: Because she's deer in the headlights on this, too.
1: Oh, my gosh.
2: Yeah. Number two, authorities in Spain are scrambling right now. Thousands of migrants are swarming and breaking through the border that separates Morocco and the Spanish territory of Ceuta in northern Africa. They've said now the border has collapsed there.
3: Oh, it has.
2: So this is that's what Spanish authorities are apparently reporting is like, no, it's done. There is no border anymore.
1: Dude. What does it remind you of? Because the video just happens to be up on the monitor right now of this happening. What does that look like?
2: It's an invasion.
3: Yeah.
1: Yes.
3: I mean, when I see them running like that, it does remind me of those days that, you know, Riverfront Coliseum or wherever the Who was playing and everybody's running in and trampling over the other person.
1: Well, it's because they're coming in with the water the way they are.
3: Yeah.
1: And obviously they don't have weapons. But it looks like a D-Day video.
3: I was going to say that, too. It does. It looks very much like that.
2: So this little territory, it's Spanish-owned. It is a Spanish territory, but it's just like on the tip of North Africa. And it had been that if Moroccans or people coming in from Morocco crossed the border there, they could be turned away immediately. But a court ruling and then the socialist leader... They're saying, well, no, human is illegal, blah, blah, blah, blah, blah.
3: There they go.
2: They said, no, you got to have the due process if you get into that territory. Again, the policy had been in place for pretty obvious reasons because it's just a hop, skip, and a jump there. It's much harder to cross that section of the Mediterranean to get into Spain proper. And now it's just the border's collapsed. It is.
1: Yes.
2: Insane to watch.
1: What a mess, man.
2: And then number one, the U.S. has launched a new wave of strikes in Iran. We will see what happens. Maybe we'll be talking deal by dinner time. I don't know. Who knows?
1: Yeah. Yeah, a few other stories we haven't had a chance to get to yet. Maybe we can before your trifecta, Scott. St. Paul, mayor there facing sexual harassment investigation.
3: Hmm.
1: And I saw this a couple days ago. It's just a great story. This dude that beat a rare cancer celebrated by canoeing 2,000 miles with his dog. Wow. Had you heard that story?
3: No.
1: Really? Yeah, we should get to that. Could use a cleanser.
3: Good story, yeah.
1: Andy Scott, Robbins Trifecta, all coming up.
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10: 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It's partly sunny with a high near 91. Your full KNSI forecast is on the way in moments. Good afternoon. I'm Jake Judd. The U.S. Department of Education has launched an investigation into the Minnesota Department of Education regarding compliance with the Protection Pupil Rights Amendment. The probe follows a parental rights complaint alleging that schools used anatomical transgender dolls developed by University of Minnesota Project without notifying parents or offering an opt-out. State officials have noted the program is a university research study rather than a state initiative, and formal responses are pending. Rain is in the forecast tonight into Friday, and Minnesota could use every drop. New numbers show 76% of the state in some form of drought, up from 48% just a week ago. The driest conditions are in the Northeast, where wildfires continue to burn, though no part of the state has reached extreme drought so far. The National Weather Service says parts of western and southern Minnesota could pick up as much as 4 inches, while St. Cloud is looking at closer to an inch. Locally, Benton and Sherburne counties in the eastern half of Stearns are in moderate drought. More early voting locations open across Stearns County Tuesday, August 4th, ahead of the August 11th primary. 4 sites will offer ballots to all Stearns County voters, no matter where they live: the Stearns County Service Center in Waite Park, St. Cloud City Hall, Melrose City Hall, and Painesville City Hall. Each is open 8 a.m. to 4 p.m. Monday through Friday. Several other city halls will offer ballots only to voters who live in their own precincts. Those sites are in Cold Spring, St. Augusta, St. Joseph, Sartell, and Sauk Center. Sauk Rapids will be rocking tonight as the Rock the Riverside Concert Series continues. The 70s and 80s band Arena is the headliner at 7 tonight. Todd Michael Jameson gets the night started at 5:30. Tonight's show is free and open to the public at the Clearing in Sauk Rapids. And a new survey finds 55% of U.S. workers can't cover a $500 emergency from their savings. The poll from emergency savings provider SecureSave also finds more than 40% have skipped medical care, meals, or car repairs in the past 6 months because of financial strain. For more on these and other stories, visit knsiradio.com, which is also where you can sign up for the daily newsletter. I'm Jake Judd, KNSI News.
11: This is a Bloomberg Money Minute. Affording a home just got tougher. Average long-term mortgage rates hit 6.66% this week, the highest in a year, according to Freddie Mac, as the war in Iran pushes oil and the cost of everything else higher. Blowout gains today on Wall Street as chipmaker stock shot higher after Microsoft earnings showed it's finally making money from the billions it spent on AI. The Dow today up 614 points, a more than 1% gain. The tech-heavy NASDAQ up 679, a nearly 3% rise. The S&P up 121. After the bell, an earnings beat for Apple, which sold over $54 billion worth of iPhones. But sales in China were a disappointment. Amazon reported a fifth straight quarter of growth in its cloud computing unit after the bell. That's on booming demand for AI. And Disney shaking up its streaming video offerings. Disney Plus is adding programming from ESPN and Hulu and updating its movie and TV show recommendation algorithm to better compete against Netflix. Tom Busby, Bloomberg Radio.
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6: When you need to know, your weather is on KNSI. Now your local forecast from the Hanson Paving Weather Center.
14: Slight chance for showers tonight. Otherwise, cloudy skies expected. Lows level off around 68. Southeast winds 5 to 10 miles per hour. Chance of rain showers tomorrow. Highs around 79. Cloudy skies expected. Partly cloudy tomorrow night. Lows level off around 59. I'm staff meteorologist Paul Probley on KNSI. Right now, 87.
1: 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The Markley Van Camp and Robbins Show. Jamie Markley, David Van Camp, Scott Robbins, the Robbins Trifecta coming up in a few. 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
2: Well, it's still keeping an eye on that.

0: you can't use our you know, the military bases for staging for the Iran war. I don't want to hear Spain asking for help. And there's part of me that would be really disappointed if President Trump did provide some sort of aid to them, just because. But then there is that other thing of kill them with kindness, you know?
1: Yeah.
2: You elected socialists.
1: This is the thing, man. And the one thing I'm wondering in my head, will our legacy media cover that story? Do you even want your viewers to see what happens when you go open borders like that? I wonder, will Good Morning America be on that tomorrow?
3: That's a great question. How do you ignore that story, though?
1: Think about everything that's happened in the UK over the last 10 years.
0: Yeah.
1: And think of all the rapes that happened there. And the authorities knew about it. And then that story bust open. Our media didn't even freaking cover it. No. It was massive. Like, if you would have polled just average Americans, hey, if this story were out there, would you want to know about it? You know they'd say, well, yeah, I'd want to know about that.
3: Of course. Yeah. if you guys have not seen the video of this, so, man, check it out. It's remarkable.
0: I just happened to look in news. Associated Press, what to know about the Spanish enclave of Ceuta as migrant arrivals from Morocco spike. That ain't a spike, bro.
3: No, it's not. No.
1: That's an invasion, man.
3: See, there you go. There you go. It's all about the headline, isn't it?
0: Yep. That's not a spike, man. You got cops who are just basically throwing their hands up and saying, well, what are we supposed to do?
3: Holy smokes. Yes. Dude, they're overwhelmed.
0: Yes.
3: It's overwhelming when you see it.
1: Oh, yeah.
3: When there's no barrier there to hold you back, yeah.
0: Yeah, there's a Spanish, and now it's in Spanish, so I can't really play it, but there's a Spanish reporter who was down there and talked to one of the migrants, hey, why are you coming here? And they said, well, one of them admitted he's wanted for murder.
1: Well, yeah.
3: Time to hightail it out of the country.
1: If you were wanted for murder, wouldn't you get out?
0: Well, yeah. Especially if I'm wanted for, whether I did it or not. Exactly. I don't want to go to a jail in Morocco. Uh-uh.
3: No, I'm asking those guys, you got room for one more on that boat? I'm with you.
1: Adam, man. Mention this real quick. In St. Paul, the mayor there, Kaylee Herr, under investigation for sexual harassment.
3: She is?
1: Yes. Oh. After police chief Axel Henry filed a formal complaint. Complaint alleges that Kaylee sent inappropriate text messages to city staffers, including one reading, Happy Wiener Wednesday. With a hot dog emoji and the line, wish I was having a hot dog emoji with you all on 6 today. Followed by an image with a crude caption. So Axel Henry's attorney said the chief came forward after learning the alleged behavior went beyond isolated incidents and included sexual harassment of subordinate employees, including members of the police department.
3: Maybe she's just a fan of tube type meat.
0: Well, I'm looking at her photo, lawyer, and that's probably true.
1: It might be. Her office had declined to comment on the active probe. It said the mayor has deep respect for city employees and regrets any unintended impact her actions may have had.
0: Mm. Well, sometimes you try to be edgy and fun, and it just doesn't come off the right way.
1: Yeah.
0: I had a boss, and I'm not going to mention who or for what company, but this was a long time ago. They were going back and forth on like copyright images, and it was very frustrating because the lawyers were saying, hey, you got to really, like, they were really cracking down on this because stations were getting sued for not having the proper photo rights. And so he decided to be fun, and he sent out a mass email to a lot of people about, hey, here's an approved image of Ed Sheeran. And it was a cartoon. Oh.
1: Yeah.
0: Do you remember that?
1: Yes, I do.
3: I don't.
0: It was a crudely drawn sketch of Ed Sheeran standing in front of a sheep, and he had his pants down and had a rather large erection.
1: It was like,
0: I'm like, I looked at that.
1: Who thought that was a good idea?
0: What are you doing, man? And then it was like 5 minutes later, recall notice. Do not share this image, please. Apologize. This was sent by mistake. Really? Then why'd you list everybody, huh?
1: Yeah. I think you were in the hospital with a heart attack. Yeah. This would have been around 2015, 2016, yeah. Right? Yeah.
3: Wow.
1: Oh, yeah.
3: Who knew about Ed Sheeran and sheep? I didn't know.

0: I think that was Photoshop.
1: Oh, it wasn't even Photoshopped. It was just like made with colored pencils.
0: Yeah.
2: Okay.
0: Oh, yeah. One other thing before your trifecta that I mentioned. This is, yes, we need a cleanser. This dude, Frank Carter, he's 67, from Orange County, Florida. He completed this more than 2,000-mile journey down the Missouri River with his dog, Amos. This is after he underwent this groundbreaking immunotherapy treatment after cancer. He is a long-distance adventurer. This was before the diagnosis. Like, he spent 5 months hiking the Appalachian Trail in 2019, stuff like that. But once he got the cancer, because all of a sudden he noticed, man, I've got no stamina anymore. Then it was the cancer diagnosis, and it was rare. And they were thinking, you know, he may not make it. And he tried this, you know, rare form of therapy that ended up working. And I can't even pronounce what it is. It's known as CART cell therapy. But it involves extracting the patient's own immune cells, genetically altering them in a laboratory to identify cancer cells, and then adding them back into the body.
2: Okay.
0: And so he's feeling great.
2: Wow. And then, good for him.
0: And he made the canoe.
2: Really?
0: Yes. Wow. 67. Wow. Like, and dude, they were brave in the weather. They're canoeing down, and all of a sudden they got to stop and camp somewhere.
2: He and the dog?
0: Yes.
2: Yeah, it's nice.
0: Because when he was recovering, he's like, I want a dog.
2: Well, good for him.
0: So he got this golden retriever, and nice. There you go. I thought, yeah, that's
2: a cats would have jumped out of the boat in 20 seconds.
0: You ready for your big three? Yeah, let's go. Here we go.
3: Are you ready?
4: One, two.
3: It's the three most important news stories of the day.
5: I hit the trifecta.
3: Well, at least according to Scott Robbins. It's the trifecta on the Markley, Van Camp, and Robbins Show.
0: Every day about this time, Scott Robbins' top three stories, helped by his hero.
6: I'm Casey.
2: Well, hi there, Casey.
6: Yes.
2: Nice day, huh?
6: Yeah.
2: A little warm.
6: I'm ready.
2: Okay.
6: Three.
2: You didn't want to talk about the weather either. Okay.
1: Fine. All right. Number three, J.K. Rowling has weighed in on a WNBA controversial position that 90% of people agree with.
2: I agree, yeah. The left's most hated author, that would be J.K. Rowling, dropped a hammer on some disgusting things that took place at the Indiana Fever-Seattle Storm game earlier this week. Now, you may have heard, one of the co-owners went to a couple of young girls who were holding signs praising Sophie Cunningham's stance on keeping boys out of girls' locker rooms. It was in support of that. She lost her mind and went up to him and started screaming at him, saying, are you blanking insane? I mean, this is the co-owner of the freaking team.
0: It's crazy.
2: You know, and by the way, she's been suspended for 5 games for doing that. But because she's sane, Rowling, unsurprisingly, had a take on it. She said, look, these young women are heroines. They peacefully are protesting against the grotesque unfairness of men playing in women's sports. The only people who are blanking insane here are those making a mockery of a fair sport for women and trying to bully girls like this into silence. And I'm not having it. So she said, I support these girls 100%. They're heroines. They should be applauded for what they're doing. This is crazy that I have to say these things.
6: She's really a terrific lady.
2: Yeah, I agree. She's, boy, you talk about fearless. She'll step right into the ring. She knows.
1: You know.
2: That she's going to take a beating, social media beating.
0: She doesn't care.
2: But she could care less.
1: She's on the right side of history and also has bleep you money. So,
2: and they weren't jumping up and down. They were holding the signs. That's it.
0: Not only that, she's just smarter than most anyone that comes after her.
1: Oh, yeah. For sure.
0: Just twist them into knots.
6: Now, on with the countdown.
2: Sophie Cunningham, by the way, for her part, is not back down in her stance either.
1: No.
2: She's doubled down, if anything. I don't hate anybody, but this is not fair.
6: Now, on with the countdown.
2: There you go. Thanks, Casey.
0: Scott Robbins, trifecta, top three of the day, up to number
6: two.
1: Number two, 40% of higher ed people wouldn't hire Trump voters.
2: A quarter of faculty in social sciences and humanity departments would, quote, support a campaign to remove colleagues for expressing conservative views. These are some of the issues, too, by the way. New report out, America First Policy Institute published this. painting a picture of how higher education is more polarized than ever before.
0: Yep.
2: They said, listen, you got institutions out there that are being captured and co-opted by this kind of woke DEI critical theory mentality, and this is the result. You chase out people who have even mainstream perspectives now.
0: Oh, yeah.
2: So even if it's mainstream, that you're not a nut, they still want you gone. And they said that 40%, again, that number's pretty high, but they said if they find out ahead of time, they won't hire them. How the hell can you say that? If you think about it, half the electorate voted for President Trump, yet on the university campuses, you know, 40% of that faculty would not hire them and will not hire them. And by the way, if they find out you are, they want you gone.
0: Well, there was just a new study done, and pretty wide survey, where people on the left think that people on the right are like monsters.
2: Oh, I know. Yeah. Oh, I know.
0: And, and a lot of people on the right look at those on the left like they're just kind of silly, like naive.
2: Yeah.
0: Goofballs. It's a completely different thing. But for the people on the left, they're like, they're monsters, so they will lie, cheat, steal anything to beat them because they think that they're going to destroy everything.
2: Oh, they hate you.
0: It's kind of a mind virus, yes.
4: And the countdown doesn't stop till we reach the top.
0: Yeah, thank you, Casey. The Scott Robbins trifecta, top three of the day. And
5: finally, one.
1: Number one, The Atlantic has a strange allegation that they put out.
2: Yeah, Senate Homeland Security Committee met yesterday. You know about the hearing featuring Dr. Anthony Fauci. The only testimony the doctor gave was an opening statement, which after that he pleaded the fifth 111 different times. Somewhere along the way, one of Fauci's lawyers tried to answer questions on the client's behalf. At that point, Rand Paul lost his mind, had the guy booted out of the room. The Atlantic now is reporting the hearing is being full of unchallenged allegations about Fauci. They were unchallenged because he wouldn't say anything.
7: You're really attacking not only Dr. Anthony Fauci, you're attacking science.
0: That is crazy.
2: And exactly were things by the senators going unchallenged. Why did that happen? Why did that happen? Did you not watch what we all watched?
0: I know.
2: How can you write that drivel? How can you say that?
8: You got all that?
2: I mean, it went unchallenged. Well, of course it did.
4: And there you have it.
2: It's not a bad thing.
0: I didn't know if you were done ranting. I didn't want to get in your way.
2: Oh, God, this stuff.
0: I know. The Scott Robbins trifecta.
2: Shockingly went unchallenged.
0: Oh, gosh.
8: It's really been an honor for me.
0: Okay. I think it always is. Yes. All right. Dude got his 12th DWI. Says he was simply unlucky.
2: Well.
0: Yeah, we'll get to that. Nimrod's in the news and a news update. Just a few.
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0: The Markley, Van Camp, and Robbins Show. Yeah, it's true. The world can change quickly. 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There is this free report you can check out. It's called The Secret War on Cash. 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
0: News update, David Van Camp.
1: Well, Reuters reported yesterday that the Chinese were going to be sending a shipment of about 400 shoulder-fired air defense missile launchers to Iran, which would be flying in the face of an agreement that they apparently made with President Trump. President Trump responded by saying, well, I'd be surprised, you know, things happen, but I'd be surprised if they did that. Now, the Chinese government is saying, no, that's fake news. We want to end the conflict. But they are saying, no, that's not true. We're not doing that. But it's China. You know, it's China versus Reuters. You know, I don't know who to believe. They both lie all the time.
0: That's a conundrum there.
2: Yeah, it is.
0: All right, we got to get to Nimrod. Here we go.
14: When the going gets tough.
15: Damn it, this is too hard.
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17: I love the poorly educated.
0: All right. Nimrod's the News, story out of Amarillo, Texas. This is the story of Raymundo Ayala. Sentenced to life in prison after his 12th DWI.
2: 12th?
0: 12.
2: How in the heck does that happen?
0: Well, he had learned that his 11 prior, where he had served some prison time before, you get another one. This could be a life situation. And sure enough, known as a habitual offender, the district attorney's offices noted, yeah, he should be going away. And he just testified that he was just unlucky with these prior convictions.
2: Well, the next one will be lucky 13.
0: Yeah, you're done now. You're going to jail, and that's Nimrod's in the News. We're Markley, Van Camp, and Robbins, and you're listening to AM 1450 and FM 99.3 KNSI.
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30: He could pull the nomination. I'm Lisa Lacera, Fox News. A Senate vote on President Trump's nominee for Attorney General has been put off after it hit a roadblock from Republicans.
31: President Trump says he has no objection to temporarily withdrawing Acting Attorney General Todd Blanche's nomination and renominating him next year. A vote in the Senate Judiciary Committee was postponed after Republican Senators John Cornyn and Tom Tillis demanded more information from the Justice Department about ending a weaponization fund and other elements of a settlement between the president and the IRS. Tillis is not running for re-election, and Cornyn lost a primary to a challenger endorsed by President Trump. Responding to the president's social media post, Cornyn says President Trump is mistaken if he believes concerns are limited to just the two Republican senators.
30: Fox's Jared Halpern at the White House. 15 years in prison for the Georgia man who gave his son the gun used in a deadly 2024 school shooting. Colin Gray's sentencing comes a day after his son Colt was sentenced to life in prison without the possibility of parole in the shooting at Appalachia High School. It killed two students and two teachers.
3: The loss here is profound. But I still have to distinguish your acts from the malignant heart in the acts that Colt Gray committed upon the Appalachian school.
30: Judge Nicholas Prim, Colin Gray is one of only a handful of parents in the U.S. to be criminally charged after their children were accused in shootings. Spain will deploy its military to restore order at its border with Morocco in Ceuta. After thousands of migrants streamed into the territory, at least nine people have died. Wall Street: Microsoft's best day since 2008 leads U.S. stocks as AI stocks regain some of their recent sharp losses. The Dow gained 614. 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
30: Connecticut stepmother has said no to a plea deal in the kidnapping case against her.
7: Attorneys for Kimberly Sullivan say she has declined Connecticut's offer to plead guilty to charges including first-degree kidnapping in exchange for a 30-year sentence that would be suspended after 10 years. Sullivan is accused of holding her stepson captive in an 8-by-9-foot room for two decades. In February 2025, she called 911 to report a fire, telling firefighters her stepson was inside the home. They rescued the man, who was in his early 30s, with first responders saying he was emaciated and weighed just 68 pounds. He told them a lock was always kept on his room's door and that he started the fire to gain his freedom. Sullivan has pleaded not guilty to the charges and is due in court again in September. Tanya J. Powers, Fox News.
30: The Federal Aviation Administration unveils its plan to change planes over to using unleaded fuel.
8: The changeover is a requirement of the FAA Reauthorization Act passed by Congress 2 years ago to switch to unleaded aviation fuel by 2030. The plan plays out in stages, which will include testing, approval, and ultimately the nationally adopted switch to the new fuel. The plan allows for leaded fuel to continue to be available until the unleaded replacement is easy for local airfields to get and use. FAA Administrator Brian Bedford called the change a positive move for general aviation that will involve cooperation from aircraft companies, fuel suppliers, and airport staff to integrate. Gernal Scott, Fox News.
30: Federal regulators clearing the way for robo-taxis to operate without steering wheels and eventually even brake pedals. Amazon's fully automated Zoox vehicles have gotten approval to begin charging customers for the new vehicles that feature inward-facing seats once they get state and local approval. Zoox has already been offering free rides in Las Vegas and San Francisco since last fall. I'm Lisa Lucera. This is Fox News.
9: 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Good evening and welcome to the 5 p.m. Report. Bob Hughes here, inviting you to stay with us for the latest local news and weather. And we'll have a Fox Sports update in a bit. We'll also go outside the box with the Ox and even listen in on a conversation I had earlier this morning. Plus, news and comment from one of the best in the business, Bill O'Reilly. But right now,
0: It's time for news.
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2: 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Chance of showers with thunderstorms with a low around 67. Your full KNSI forecast is on the way in moments. Good evening, I'm Jake Judd. A former Minnesota teacher must give up their teaching license and pay restitution to a student he injured after stepping on his back. The student told police that on February 10th of 2025, the class was participating in a lockdown drill when Jason Rogers stepped on their back with both of his feet and wouldn't get off even though they were yelling for him to stop and eventually started crying. Rogers told investigators he stepped on them because he didn't feel as if the class was taking the drill seriously. The criminal complaint says at the time, Rogers weighed over 350 pounds. He pleaded guilty to three gross misdemeanor counts of malicious punishment of a child and was sentenced to 2 years probation and 90 hours of community service. Rogers was also ordered to write letters of apology, pay a fine, and complete an anger management assessment. A Minnesota nonprofit is shut down after it was accused of a stadium worker scheme. The closure is part of an agreement reached between the State Attorney General's Office and Blaine-based Minnesota Fundraising Initiative. MNFI also voted to file for Chapter 7 bankruptcy. The nonprofit provided volunteers to major Twin Cities stadiums, including Target Field and U.S. Bank Stadium, through contracts with concession operators. The Attorney General's Office says MNFI operated as a staffing agency rather than a charity and misclassified hundreds of workers as volunteers. The nonprofit is also accused of providing grants tied to hours worked. Central Minnesota is officially in drought. Figures released this morning by the U.S. Drought Monitor place all of Benton and Sherburne counties in the eastern half of Stearns County in moderate drought following more than 3 weeks without measurable rain. St. Cloud is also under a Minnesota Department of Natural Resources drought warning for the Mississippi watershed, with the state climatologist pointing to falling lake levels, dry soil, and depleted groundwater. City officials say the Mississippi River remains a reliable drinking water source, but they're asking residents to conserve indoors and out. Some relief may arrive tonight into Friday, with St. Cloud in line for about an inch of rain. The Vikings defensive backs coach Gerald Alexander is sidelined for 3 weeks without pay after he was charged with drunk driving. Authorities say Alexander was arrested in April in Edina when he was found unresponsive behind the wheel of his Tesla that was stopped on the road. He later pleaded guilty to a gross misdemeanor charge of third-degree DWI for refusing to submit to a chemical test. Alexander was sentenced to 48 hours of community service, placed on 2 years of unsupervised probation, and a paid fine. For more on these and other stories, visit knsiradio.com, which is also where you can sign up for the daily newsletter. I'm Jake Judd, KNSI News.
0: He was never late for the 6:15 morning tea time. Three Swing Steve was his nickname because of his ritual of three practice swings before hitting every ball. 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
14: 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Now your local forecast from the Hanson Paving Weather Center.
15: Slight chance for showers tonight. Otherwise, cloudy skies expected. Lows level off around 68. Southeast winds 5 to 10 miles per hour. Chance of rain showers tomorrow. Highs around 79. Cloudy skies expected. Partly cloudy tomorrow night. Lows level off around 59. I'm staff meteorologist Paul Frobley on KNSI. Right now, 86.
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26: Breaking news in the NFL is the New Orleans Saints and wide receiver Chris Olave have agreed to terms on a four-year extension. It's worth $132 million, breaks down to $33 million per season for Olave. That's just shy of CeeDee Lamb's $34 million a season that he makes with the Cowboys. Puts Olave's average annual salary at sixth best in the NFL, as the new deal is $90 million guaranteed. Buccaneers quarterback Baker Mayfield says he felt disrespected after not getting a new deal from Tampa.
32: Disappointing in that regard to not have, you know, to feel disrespected a little bit. And that's really the disappointing part, to feel undervalued after, you know, thinking you've earned it.
26: Day baseball, Twins get a walk-off grand slam from Cody Clemens to beat the Royals 4-3. Rays top the Rangers 3-2. Cubs and Cards tied at 2 in the 10th. Yankees lead the White Sox 1-0 in the 10th.
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6: Bob Hughes.
26: Sarah Burhau is with the Minnesota Department of Natural Resources. In fact, she works parks and trails. She's been with us a bunch. Good morning, Sarah. Great to have you back.
7: Good morning. Nice to talk to you.
26: We have something rather interesting. And, well, first of all, let's go back just a little bit, okay? The Minnesota license plates, right? I'm not a fan of the black and white ones. I've got to be honest with you. Not a fan.
7: They are very popular, though. You might be in the minority, though. A lot of folks have chosen those.
26: Well, it's not going to be the first time, let me tell you. I really like, you know, the lady slipper, the hunting and fishing scenes, all of that kind of stuff, because that is, to me, Minnesota, right?
7: It is. There are quite a few license plates. There's a set of critical habitat plates, and there's been one Minnesota State Parks and Trails license plate since 2016, and there's about to be another.
26: All right. Now, we have an opportunity, right, to be part of that another.
7: Right. DNR is hosting a design contest to design a new Minnesota State Parks and Trails license plate. So all the creative people out there who love the outdoors in Minnesota, this is a great opportunity to showcase your love for that and come up with a design and submit it to our contest. People can start working on their designs now, and then we'll have an online entry form open from September 15th to October 31st. So there'll be about 6 weeks this fall where people can make their submissions. Once that's narrowed down to a list of finalists, everyone gets to vote on which one is their favorite. So everybody can participate in this contest, whether you're a creative person who might submit a design or you just want to vote for your favorite once we've got some finalists narrowed down.
26: Are there parameters? Are there rules that we must follow, like no fair using ChatGPT or anything like that?
7: Yes, that is one of the rules. We want a Minnesotan to create this license plate, not AI.
26: Yeah.
7: So there isn't use of AI allowed for the contest. And you do have to be a Minnesota resident to participate. But there's no age restriction. So if there's a creative kid in your family, kids can participate too. They just need a parent or guardian's sign off on their entry form.
26: Now, is this the first time that you are allowing public input on these license plates, or have we done this before?
7: We did this before. The first State Parks and Trails license plate came about 10 years ago,
26: okay.
7: And that one also was designed through a design contest. So this is the second time that we're doing this. And for folks who have the plate that exists now that we've had for 10 years, if you love it, you can keep it. That's still going to be an option. The new plate will be a second option. So you don't have to switch your plate if you already have a Parks and Trails license plate, but you could if you want to.
26: Okay.
7: You would just need to pay the plate fee to get the new one.
26: Now, what is the existing Parks and Trails plate? What's it look like?
7: The existing plate was designed through a contest that had a little bit of a different theme.
26: Okay.
7: The theme this time around is the North Shore and Lake Superior Agates. Uh-huh. For people who don't know, the Lake Superior Agate is our state gemstone.
26: Mm-hmm.
7: And we've got state symbols on a few other license plates, like the Lady Slipper that you mentioned earlier.
26: Right.
7: So The Lake Superior Agate is a theme this time in the North Shore. Back in 2016, there weren't the same parameters for the design contest. Last time around, the goal was to create a scene that could be at many different state parks and kind of, in a way, represents all seasons. So that first plate was in a contest where they really wanted to represent as many parks and as many seasons as possible. This time there's a bit of a more narrow focus, but the North Shore and agates are things that a lot of Minnesotans love. So we hope they'll be excited for that theme.
0: All right. One more time. How do we submit our drawing? I'm going to be doing stick people is what I'm thinking.
7: Great. Yeah. We have a website where we're going to have a entry form available again on September 15th. Okay. That's mndnr.gov/parksplate/contest. So submissions will be taken online coming up this fall.
0: Sarah Burhau, appreciate your help this morning. I hope you have a great day.
7: Yeah, you too. Thanks.
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14: When you need to know, your weather is on KNSI. Now your local forecast from the Hanson Paving Weather Center.
15: Slight chance for showers tonight. Otherwise, cloudy skies expected. Lows level off around 68. Southeast winds 5 to 10 miles per hour. Chance of rain showers tomorrow. Highs around 79. Cloudy skies expected. Partly cloudy tomorrow night. Lows level off around 59. I'm Staff Meteorologist Paul Frobley on KNSI. Right now, 86.
25: Kurt, you want to talk about primary elections?
27: Yeah, I just want to remind people that we're in primary season right now. It's and primary elections are where you get to choose between two different Republicans or two different Democrats or three
25: more.
27: And kind of decide who the Republican or who the Democrat that's going to be on the ballot in the fall. So the primary election is coming up on August 11th, mm-hmm. Tuesday, 2 weeks from yesterday. Go out and do a little research, figure out who you like, who you don't like, whatever. And this is an opportunity to kind of make your voice heard. So there are primary elections in the governor's race and U.S. Senate race and a lot of the races. I think even
25: it seems
27: locally
25: like a lot of races have primaries this year, more so than normal.
27: There are a lot. And so just encourage folks to do that. If you let me kind of plug my own personal, I think a primary is the best way to kind of pick your candidates. I know our party, we have kind of a hybrid system where, we have this party endorsement process starts at caucuses. There was a big hubbub this year at the state party convention. Mm-hmm. It it kind of looks like the endorsed candidates are for the two biggest races in the states are likely going to come in, you know, last place in the primaries, which kind of tells you. But I've come to a different position. I've always been active in the party. I've always been a delegate, and I've just come, you know, after watching the state convention this year and watching the way people react to all of this, I actually think, and I've been a longtime proponent for moving the primary up earlier. We have a pretty late primary on August 11th. Second Tuesday in August is when it's in statute. But I think that our party endorsement process just pits, you know, people against each other and causes friction and fighting. And to your point earlier that you mentioned, Democrats seem to do a better job of kind of uniting around their candidate after the primary than Republicans do. I actually think we should get rid of the party endorsement process. I think this is the perfect year and perfect example of why it's doesn't make sense. And just go to a straight primary. When I was speaker, we put a presidential primary in state statute for Super Tuesday, which is the first Tuesday in March. I think it makes sense to put the state primary on that same day, and I hope there's legislators listening who still have some control over that. Let's just move our primary up early so that all summer long, you know who your Republican is, right. You know who your Democrat is, and they can contrast against each other and debate each other all summer long. And then we can make a good decision in the fall. But, you know, right now we spend the entire summer Republicans against Republicans and Democrats against Democrats, and we don't get down to the real meat of it until after the August 11th primary. So,
25: and I've heard from a number of people who aren't necessarily engaged in the political process,
27: right.
25: Who today are saying, I'm more engaged. I think that they're finally starting to go, fraud's causing me a problem. All these other things that are happening, I got to do something. And they're kind of opening their eyes and turning toward the process. And they seem to like doing their homework on the candidates in a primary.
27: I think this year, because we have primaries in all these races, you know, the Democrats have a big primary in that U.S. Senate race.
25: Oh, big, big time.
27: Yeah, with Flanagan and Angie Craig. So I think we're going to have really high primary turnout this year. And I think that's great. The higher the primary turnout, the better, you know, the more engaged the electorate is, the better outcome we're going to come up with. And it isn't about conservatives or liberals or any of that. This is literally about just setting ourselves up so we can win an election in the fall and knowing who your candidates are earlier in the process. So get engaged. The primary is August 11th. Kind of figure out who your candidates are and what your options are. You can do all that research, I think, on the Secretary of State's website. You can plug in where you live and it'll show you what your ballot's going to look like. So you can kind of research those candidates and go out and do your own research. Or I can just call me. I'll tell you who to vote for.
25: Boy, now that doesn't happen every day. Somebody giving you advice on who to vote for.
27: Right?
25: Wow.
27: Or I'll tell you who not to vote
25: yeah,
27: for.
25: Yeah, right? Right?
27: No, just get engaged.
25: Again, as a program reminder, Oxen Friends tomorrow, 10 o'clock, and that will be an in-studio Oxen Friends. Pioneer Place, we will not be at the theater. However, we will be going to lunch afterwards at 7 West if you want to join us over there for lunch. You're certainly welcome to do so. Kind of wrapping up today's show with a little bit of a segment that is used on Oxen Friends, one last thing. I have a couple of things, Kurt, that I want to quiz you on, and it has to do with this day in history in the state of Minnesota and the United States of America. In 1965, Lyndon Baines Johnson signed a bill that put into place the Medicare system.
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12: 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Bob Hughes here, and the 5 p.m. report continues with an update from Fox Sports and an Ox block from this morning's Hot Talk with the Ox. Bill O'Reilly will wrap it all up with his latest insights at 5:45. But right now, it's time for news.
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13: KNSI News Time is 5:30. Chance of showers with thunderstorms and a low around 67 overnight. Your full KNSI forecast is on the way in moments. Good evening, I'm Jake Judd. A former Minnesota teacher is giving up his teaching license and paying restitution to a student he injured during a lockdown drill. Jason Rogers has pleaded guilty to 3 gross misdemeanor counts of malicious punishment of a child. A judge sentenced him to 2 years of probation and 90 hours of community service. According to the criminal complaint, the incident happened on February 10th of 2025. The complaint says the class was taking part in a lockdown drill when Rogers stepped on the student's back with both feet. Investigators say he refused to get off, even as the student yelled for him to stop and eventually began crying. The complaint says Rogers weighed more than 350 pounds at the time. Rogers tells investigators he stepped on the student because he did not feel the class was taking the drill seriously. The long-stalled North Met Mine project is returning with a major redesign. New Range Copper Nickel is reapplying for a federal wetlands permit for the proposed mine near Babbitt. The new design would store mining waste in a defunct iron mining pit instead of an old tillings basin. The company is also changing its ore processing and water management plans. The Minnesota Department of Natural Resources will determine whether the changes require another environmental review. A St. Joseph cabinet maker is ramping up one of the most automated production lines in the country. Hanson & Company Woodworks says its new $25 million plant in Jasmine Court is up and running using robotics to move parts through cutting, sorting, and staging with little human handling before assembly. The company says the technology is pushing output from 150 cabinets a day towards 500. The 92,000-square-foot facility drew nearly 1,000 people to its recent grand opening and has partnered with St. Cloud Technical and Community College to train workers on the new equipment. A prominent gas industry expert is warning that prices at the pump are about to make a substantial jump. Patrick DeHaan, head of petroleum analysis at Gas Buddy, said that within about a week, Americans could see a new record high for August gas prices, surpassing even the record set in 2022. And it's the end of an era for a unique shopping experience as the Grand Depot is closing its doors. The store at I-94 and Highway 23 will wind down operations this Friday. The Grand Depot has offered gourmet foods, gifts, home decor, and many unique items for over 18 years. In a Facebook post, the owners thank their loyal customers, dedicated employees, vendors, and everyone who has supported them throughout the years. For more on these and other stories, visit knsiradio.com, which is also where you can sign up for the daily newsletter. I'm Jake Judd, KNSI News.
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14: 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Now your local forecast from the Hanson Paving Weather Center.
15: Slight chance for showers tonight. Otherwise, cloudy skies expected. Lows level off around 68. Southeast winds 5 to 10 miles per hour. Chance of rain showers tomorrow. Highs around 79. Cloudy skies expected. Partly cloudy tomorrow night. Lows level off around 59. I'm Staff Meteorologist Paul Probley on KNSI. Right now, 86.
4: K-N-S-I. This is a Bloomberg Money Minute. 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That's thanks to booming demand for its AI services. Those shares rose in late trading. But even though

0: AI to change how much you pay for that seat, considering dozens of variables like how many tickets have been sold for a flight or how much jet fuel costs that day. 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
4: What? Did he mumble November? The suspense is palpable. What will we learn? Who shot JFK? The truth about UFOs?
6: The first day of my vacation, I woke up. Yeah. Then I went downtown to look for a job. Then I hung out in front of the drugstore.
4: Will it be a pithy novel of captivating enchantment narrated by the Pence's family pet rabbit, Marlon Bundo?
7: Do you like green eggs and ham?
8: I do not like them, Sam I Am.
4: A coloring book. So much advanced speculation. Assuming within hours of its release, we'll see it appearing ubiquitously in those random little mini libraries atop poles staked in the front yards of Democrats' houses all over the country. While he could incorporate Supreme Court Justice Sonia Sotomayor's strategy for book sales, mandating each group he agrees to speak to all buy a copy in advance. Then there's the movie rights.
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4: Good sport here for sure. But back to the opening statement.
5: Since I left the presidency, I've had a lot of people ask me, Joe, what have you been doing?
4: 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No, we haven't. Nobody has. 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Outside the Box with the Ox is brought to you today by C&D Granite.
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12: The New Orleans Saints and wide receiver Chris Olave agreed to terms on a four-year extension worth $132 million as Olave gets $90 million guaranteed as part of the deal. Baker Mayfield didn't get a deal from the Buccaneers, so the quarterback will play out his contract. He talked today with reporters about his disappointment in not getting a new deal.
13: Disappointing in that regard to not have, you know, to feel disrespected a little bit. And that's really the disappointing part, to feel undervalued after, you know, thinking you've earned it.
12: White Sox beat the Yankees in 11, 2-1, while the Cubs were 4-2 winners in 10 against the Cardinals. Cody Clemens, a walk-off grand slam for the Twins. They beat the Royals 4-3, while the Rays topped the Rangers by a count of 3-2. UEFA released a statement saying it would boycott the World Cup if FIFA continues to pursue a plan that includes private ownership. CONCACAF has also rejected the proposal. Peter Malnati leads the Rocket Classic at 9-under par.
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13: Thank you, Bill. It is Thursday, July 30th, 2026. Here's what's happening today in America. Fifth Amendment Fauci. Saudi Arabia joins in. The Fed makes their decision. And a lifeguard honored. It's all coming up. Then Bill is going to be here with your message of the day. First, Fifth Amendment Fauci did nothing but plead the fifth to every single question that was sent his way by the senators on the Homeland Security Committee, including a question from the chairman, Rand Paul, when he asked, is there a folder on the table in front of you? Now, the real question is what's next after this 3-hour hearing, because Biden, on his way out the door, gave Fauci a pardon. Now, Rand Paul may note that Fauci could have told the truth and had a full pardon. He would have been protected, but he chose the fifth instead. Next week, Paul said the committee will vote on contempt of Congress or not, and we will proceed from there. Jordan's official news agency said the country's air defenses shot down 5 missiles fired from Iran. Trump said we'll be hitting Iran hard. They're going to get a beating. A drone also hit a U.S.-owned gas storage tanker in a port in Egypt. Well, Saudi Arabia has joined the American effort, engaging in precision strikes inside Iraq, targeting Iran-backed proxy groups. CENTCOM said U.S. and Saudi fighter aircraft struck multiple terrorist logistics and weapon sites across eastern Iraq in a strong response to over 30 IRGC-directed aerial drone attacks in the last 72 hours. Make note of the fact that that was a joint attack with Saudi Arabia, who maybe has had enough of Iran's actions, even when Saudi Arabia has about 15% of their population who are Shia Muslims. The Federal Reserve decided to hold interest rates steady. 9 members voted in favor of maintaining the interest rates. 3 members supported a quarter point rate hike. Price of oil is still in the mid-$80 range. Fed Chairman Kevin Warsh, who took over in May, says the goal is still to get inflation to 2%. We're just above 3% right now. Their next meeting is in September. A 16-year-old lifeguard in Santa Cruz, California, rescued a 10-year-old boy who was swept out in these waves. There's a video of this rescue. You have to watch it. It's unbelievable. The waves keep coming, huge waves, as he's trying the best he can to hold on to this boy and keep his head above water. Other men tried to help, but the waves were insane. Eventually, another lifeguard came, and they were able to pull this child to safety, to the applause of the beachgoers. The lifeguard has been invited to the White House to be properly honored. I'm Mike Slater from the podcast Politics by Faith. We did a biblical analysis of the Fauci hearings on today's episode. Bill O'Reilly has your message of the day. Next.
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14: Time now for the O'Reilly Update message of the day. On this Thursday, I'm thinking about the White House Correspondents' Dinner. I know it was last week, but the entire event was a setup. I attended the gathering in April when a crazed gunman tried to enter the ballroom. Shortly after that, President Trump vowed to do the dinner again. Well, last Friday, the gala went forward with a much smaller crowd. They were generally surly, the journalists in the room. It was dominated by CNN and the left-leaning networks that despise Donald Trump. So here's the con. The president had to know he would never get a single laugh from this crowd. They were not there to have a good time. There was no sense of camaraderie whatsoever. The vibe was, we hate you. Not everybody, but the majority. But here comes the hammer. The White House Correspondents Association then doled out awards designed to embarrass the President of the United States. That is called the fix is in. And it was calculated. The Wall Street Journal people ran up there. And Trump is suing that newspaper. Caitlin Collins from CNN ran up there. And obviously, we all know that Ms. Collins and the president are not friendly. Mr. Trump handled it, but the whole thing was wrong. I'm Bill O'Reilly. I approve the message by writing it. You can reach me, Bill at BillO'Reilly.com, Bill at BillO'Reilly.com, name in town if you wish to opine. Let's get to the mail. We got Carrie McGee, Livermore, California. Mr. O'Reilly, I concur with your view that the White House Correspondents' Dinner was arranged in a manner like it had placed President Trump at a disadvantage, and his speech itself did little to offset that impression. It struck me as overly long, not especially funny, and the pointed remark directed at journalist Caitlin Collins appeared undignified. My husband and I found those passages particularly uncomfortable to watch. I'm not going to argue with that. I mean, look, I don't know why the president bothers with Caitlin Collins, as I said yesterday. But the whole setup thing was wrong. And you need to know what you're watching. That's why I reported on it. Rose Valadez, Texas Hill Country. Love it. Love the Texas Hill Country. Every time I'm down there, I can't get enough of it. It's something about it. It's best to go in the fall. But anyway, Rose, you're lucky to live there. I watched most of the no-spin episodes, but I couldn't disagree with you more on the correspondent dinner event. I thought President Trump was brilliant and had total control of the room. He had control. Brilliant. Up to you. 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
14: Now the O'Reilly Update brings you something you might not know. 51 years ago today, one of the most infamous men in America simply vanished. His disappearance remains a mystery today. Here's the story of Jimmy Hoffa. Born in 1913 to a family of coal miners, young Jimmy began his career organizing worker strikes in Detroit. He became president of the powerful Teamsters Union in 1957. At the time, the group controlled America's entire infrastructure. Members included truck drivers, warehouse, construction, dock workers, airline staff, newspaper printers, public housing employees, on and on. At its height, the union represented 1.4 million Americans. The group also had deep ties to organized crime. During his tenure, Hoffa worked with the mob to steal millions of dollars through extortion, racketeering, election fraud, and murder. In 1967, the union boss was convicted of bribery and sentenced to 13 years in prison. He was released in 1971. On July 30th, 1975, Jimmy Hoffa had a lunch meeting with known gangsters at a restaurant outside Detroit. While waiting for his associates in a parking lot, a maroon car pulled up. Hoffa got in. He was never seen again. Several conspiracy theories have been floated around about Hoffa's disappearance and the location of his remains. Some believe he's buried under Yankee Stadium. Others claim he changed his identity, fled the country. In my best-selling book, Killing the Mob, we chronicle the disappearance of Hoffa. Here are the facts. Various scenarios have been portrayed in books and movies, but the FBI has never solved the case. In December 1982, a Michigan judge declared Hoffa legally dead, despite the absence of a corpse. To this day, the fate of Jimmy Hoffa remains unknown, but we believe here the mob murdered him, chopped him up, and threw him away. Back in a moment. 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
0: This is the Fox News Alert, a deal to disarm. I'm Lee Silasera. President Trump just posting on Truth Social that the Board of Peace reached a historic agreement for the complete disarmament of Hamas and all other armed groups in Gaza, calling it a monumental step towards lasting peace and security. The president thanking the mediators, Egypt, Turkey, and Qatar for their efforts, along with his team, who he says made the breakthrough possible. And he wrote, under this agreement, Gaza will finally be in the hands of a new Palestinian government that serves its people. Spain has deployed its military to a small territory that borders Morocco as thousands of migrants cross the border with at least 9 killed.
1: Spain's interior ministry says the government actually could not declare a national emergency because under Spanish law, migration flows are not considered a national security risk. The head of Ceuta's regional government said today's surge came after more than 1,500 migrants arrived over the past week. Migrant reception centers were already overwhelmed before today.
0: Fox's Nate Foy. Meanwhile, Italy's prime minister says she's considering suspending her country's open border agreement with Spain, saying it's to ensure the safety of Italian citizens. President Trump says he may pull the nomination of Todd Blanche as attorney general after two Republicans, including Senator John Cornyn of Texas, voiced objections over an IRS settlement that grants immunity for the president and his family over past tax audits.
22: The fact that they're balking at putting that in writing
2: tells me that they were hoping to get by with this settlement agreement and his testimony and then revitalize those provisions at a later date.
0: That fund was criticized by both Republicans and Democrats. Cornyn lost a primary earlier this year to a Trump-supported candidate. Senator Tom Tillis, who also objected to the nomination, is not running for re-election. 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
0: Repeating our top story, a Fox News alert. President Trump posting on Truth Social a short time ago that the Board of Peace reached a historic agreement for the complete disarmament of Hamas and all other armed groups in Gaza, calling it a monumental step toward lasting peace and security. The mayor of St. Paul, Minnesota, under investigation over sexual harassment claims by the city's police chief.
24: St. Paul Mayor Cowley Herr, the subject of a formal sexual harassment complaint by the city's police chief, Axel Henry, who accuses the mayor of making inappropriate and sexually suggestive comments to Henry and other city employees. The complaint includes a screenshot of an alleged text message between the two. Investigators from an outside independent law firm have the case. They're seeking data from Herr's phone. The mayor, in a statement, say that some of her attempts at humor fell short of her own standards, but denies any wrongdoing. Jeff Manasso, Fox News.
0: Elon Musk putting more money into Republican politics.
25: Elon Musk is starting up his super PAC again, the same political organization he formed with more than $250 million used on behalf of President Trump's 2024 campaign, will now work to elect or re-elect Republicans in the upcoming midterm elections. It's called America PAC, and it tells Fox News it will focus its funds and its efforts on ground game politics such as door knocking and digital advertising, aimed at getting voters to polls in a non-presidential year. The PAC won't reveal how much money it plans to spend. Republicans are aiming to retain their control of Congress.
0: Fox's Evan Brown. Wisconsin's former Lieutenant Governor Mandela Barnes has dropped out of the Democratic primary for governor. Barnes's decision comes one day after the release of a Marquette Law School poll of primary voters, which found Democratic Socialist Francesca Hung leading Barnes and the other candidates by a large margin. I'm Lisa Lacerra. This is Fox News.
3: 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Now your local forecast from the Hanson Paving Weather Center.
26: Slight chance for showers tonight. Otherwise, cloudy skies expected. Lows level off around 68. Southeast winds 5 to 10 miles per hour. Chance of rain showers tomorrow. Highs around 79. Cloudy skies expected. Partly cloudy tomorrow night. Lows level off around 59. I'm Staff Meteorologist Paul Probley on KNSI. Currently 86.
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9: When you need to know, your weather is on KNSI. Now your local forecast from the Hanson Paving Weather Center.
10: Slight chance for showers tonight. Otherwise, cloudy skies expected. Lows level off around 68. Southeast winds 5 to 10 miles per hour. Chance of rain showers tomorrow. Highs around 79. Cloudy skies expected. Partly cloudy tomorrow night. Lows level off around 59. I'm staff meteorologist Paul Trombley on KNSI. Currently 86.
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1: When you need to know, your weather is on KNSI. Now your local forecast from the Hanson Paving Weather Center.
2: Slight chance for showers tonight. Otherwise, cloudy skies expected. Lows level off around 68. Southeast winds 5 to 10 miles per hour. Chance of rain showers tomorrow. Highs around 79. Cloudy skies expected. Partly cloudy tomorrow night. Lows level off around 59. I'm staff meteorologist Paul Trombley on KNSI. Currently 86.
3: This is a Fox News alert. I'm Kevin Uretsky, Fox News. President Trump announces on Truth Social an agreement to disarm Hamas and other armed groups in Gaza as that area moves towards a new Palestinian government. Meanwhile, the president says he may temporarily pull Todd Blanche's nomination to be attorney general after hitting a roadblock led by Republican Senators John Cornyn and Tom Tillis.
4: Fox has heard from multiple sources that there are other senators who have the same concerns, and they are not directly about Todd Blanche at all himself.
3: Fox's David Spun, a Senate panel postponed its vote on the nomination yesterday. And you may not know her name, but you may remember her most famous song. Arlene Smith, the lead singer and co-writer of the Chantels' 1958 hit Maybe, dies at 84 of a heart attack. America is listening to Fox News.
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